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3: From Feature Story News in Washington, I'm James Goodison. Iran and Oman say they've reached an understanding on the geographic coordinates for a shipping route through the Strait of Hormuz. The proposed deal could be a potential first step towards opening the critical waterway. US Secretary of State Marco Rubio's acknowledged there has been movement towards reopening the strait, whilst Treasury Secretary Scott Bessent suggested a deal could come within hours. But shipping analysts say fewer than 10 vessels a day are currently transiting the blocked waterway. Nick Harper reports from Washington.
4: We heard from the Secretary of State, Marco Rubio, today. He said that there had been progress, but there was not finality yet. He said we're hoping that will happen very shortly. Treasury Secretary Scott Bessent gave a bit more specificity in terms of the timeline. He said we may have a deal today or tomorrow. So that's Tuesday or Wednesday. We've got a few hours left of Tuesday here, Washington time. No word yet of a deal.
3: The European Union has backed a five-point plan to prevent a repeat of the Ceuta border crisis after some 72,000 migrants crossed into Spain's North African enclave last week. The emergency meeting on Tuesday came amid deep divisions within the bloc, with 22 of the 27 member states accusing Madrid's migrant regularisation programme of acting as a pull factor for irregular migration. Spain's government's pledged that none of the migrants will be allowed to travel to the mainland and says around 70,000 have already returned to Morocco. William Denslow reports from Brussels.
5: There has been plenty of criticism for Madrid when it comes to its regularisation campaign, which essentially saw more than a million applicants as part of it, really trying to give temporary work status for people, undocumented migrants in Spain. Now, that has been met with criticism from a number of other members of the European Union, some describing it as a pull factor for irregular migration. We also heard from Magnus Brunner, the commissioner tasked with the issue of migration here at the European Commission. He said that it was not a good signal.
3: And the World Health Organization's Director General has arrived in the Democratic Republic of Congo as the country prepares to open its largest Ebola treatment centre. More than 1,700 people have now died in the outbreak, which the head of Africa's Centres for Disease Control and Prevention has warned has not yet peaked. Nearly 80% of new infections are being driven by community spread. Chris Okamringa reports from Kinshasa.
6: The new Ebola treatment center is set to open this week in the city of Bunia in the northeast of the Democratic Republic of Congo. The region is the epicenter of the Ebola outbreak, accounting for 90% of the cases. Officials say the treatment center has a capacity of 100 beds and will employ 300 staff. The center was built to contain the fast-spreading outbreak.
7: With FSN Spotlight, I'm Simon Marks. Today, what's next for FIFA's leader Gianni Infantino after he shelved plans to privatise parts of the organisation's tournaments, including the World Cup? David Bernstein, a former head of England's FA, says the world of soccer must keep the pressure on.
8: I would take this one stage further. UEFA threatening to boycott the World Cup if that terrible proposal wasn't withdrawn was very, very important. I think they should continue with that threat, that if Infantino continues as president, that threat to withdraw the World Cup should stay in place, because the two issues are completely interconnected now. I mean, he's very resilient, and he's a tough guy, but I think there's a groundswell, a momentum of support here, both against Infantino, both for within FIFA. We saw his right-hand man, Kevin Lamour, go last week. And for many, many, many outside, I think that will prove irresistible.
3: And a reminder of today's headlines. Qatar says drafts of a potential agreement to end the US-Iran war are being circulated, though the US and Iran are not talking directly. US officials say they hoped an agreement to open the Strait of Hormuz could be agreed within the next 24 hours. European Union interior ministers have backed a five-point plan to prevent a repeat of the Ceuta border crisis after some 72,000 migrants crossed into Spain's North African enclave last week. The emergency meeting came amid deep divisions within the bloc, with many states accusing Madrid's migrant regularisation programme of acting as a pull factor. And the World Health Organization's Secretary General has arrived in the Democratic Republic of Congo as the country prepares to open its largest Ebola treatment center. More than 1,700 people have died in the outbreak, which experts warn hasn't peaked yet. New infections are largely being driven by community spread rather than known contacts. And that's the latest from FSN. I'm James Goodison.
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3: From Feature Story News in Washington, I'm James Goodison. Qatar says drafts of a potential agreement to end the US-Iran war are being circulated, though both countries are not talking directly. US officials said they hoped an agreement to open the Strait of Hormuz could be agreed within the next 24 hours. EU countries have backed a plan to prevent a repeat of the Ceuta border crisis, which saw 72,000 migrants cross into the enclave. And the DRC is opening its largest Ebola treatment centre in the eastern city of Bunia.
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3: From Feature Story News in Washington, I'm James Goodison. Iran and Oman say they've reached an understanding on the geographic coordinates for a shipping route through the Strait of Hormuz. The proposed deal could be a potential first step towards opening the critical waterway. US Secretary of State Marco Rubio's acknowledged there has been movement towards reopening the strait, whilst Treasury Secretary Scott Bessent suggested a deal could come within hours. But shipping analysts say fewer than 10 vessels a day are currently transiting the blocked waterway. Nick Harper reports from Washington.
4: We heard from the Secretary of State Marco Rubio today. He said that there had been progress, but there was not finality yet. He said we're hoping that will happen very shortly. Treasury Secretary Scott Bessent gave a bit more specificity in terms of the timeline. He said we may have a deal today or tomorrow. So that's Tuesday or Wednesday. We've got a few hours left of Tuesday here, Washington time. No word yet of a deal.
3: The European Union has backed a five-point plan to prevent a repeat of the Ceuta border crisis after some 72,000 migrants crossed into Spain's North African enclave last week. The emergency meeting on Tuesday came amid deep divisions within the bloc, with 22 of the 27 member states accusing Madrid's migrant regularisation programme of acting as a pull factor for irregular migration. Spain's government's pledged that none of the migrants will be allowed to travel to the mainland and says around 70,000 have already returned to Morocco. William Denslow reports from Brussels.
5: There has been plenty of criticism for Madrid when it comes to its regularisation campaign, which essentially saw more than a million applicants as part of it, really trying to give temporary work status for people, undocumented migrants in Spain. Now, that has been met with criticism from a number of other members of the European Union, some describing it as a pull factor for irregular migration. We also heard from Magnus Brunner, the commissioner tasked with the issue of migration here at the European Commission. He said that it was not a good signal.
3: And the World Health Organization's Director General has arrived in the Democratic Republic of Congo as the country prepares to open its largest Ebola treatment centre. More than 1,700 people have now died in the outbreak, which the head of Africa's Centres for Disease Control and Prevention has warned has not yet peaked. Nearly 80% of new infections are being driven by community spread. Chris Okamringa reports from Kinshasa.
6: The new Ebola treatment center is set to open this week in the city of Bunia in the northeast of the Democratic Republic of Congo. The region is the epicenter of the Ebola outbreak, accounting for 90% of the cases. Officials say the treatment center has a capacity of 100 beds and will employ 300 staff. The center was built to contain the fast-spreading outbreak.
3: From bureaus worldwide, this is Feature Story News.
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3: From Feature Story News in Washington, I'm James Goodison. Iran and Oman say they've reached an understanding on the geographic coordinates for a shipping route through the Strait of Hormuz. The proposed deal could be a potential first step towards opening the critical waterway. US Secretary of State Marco Rubio's acknowledged there has been movement towards reopening the strait, whilst Treasury Secretary Scott Bessent suggested a deal could come within hours. But shipping analysts say fewer than 10 vessels a day are currently transiting the blocked waterway. Nick Harper reports from Washington.
4: We heard from the Secretary of State, Marco Rubio, today. He said that there had been progress, but there was not finality yet. He said we're hoping that will happen very shortly. Treasury Secretary Scott Bessent gave a bit more specificity in terms of the timeline. He said we may have a deal today or tomorrow. So that's Tuesday or Wednesday. We've got a few hours left of Tuesday here, Washington time. No word yet of a deal.
3: The European Union has backed a five-point plan to prevent a repeat of the Ceuta border crisis after some 72,000 migrants crossed into Spain's North African enclave last week. The emergency meeting...
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3: From Feature Story News in Washington, I'm James Goodison. Qatar says drafts of a potential agreement to end the US-Iran war are being circulated, though both countries are not talking directly. US officials said they hoped an agreement to open the Strait of Hormuz could be agreed within the next 24 hours. EU countries have backed a plan to prevent a repeat of the Quetta border crisis, which saw 72,000 migrants cross into the enclave. And the DRC is opening its largest Ebola treatment centre in the eastern city of Bunia.
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3: From Feature Story News in Washington, I'm James Goodison. Iran and Oman say they've reached an understanding on the geographic coordinates for a shipping route through the Strait of Hormuz. The proposed deal could be a potential first step towards opening the critical waterway. US Secretary of State Marco Rubio's acknowledged there has been movement towards reopening the strait, whilst Treasury Secretary Scott Bessent suggested a deal could come within hours. But shipping analysts say fewer than 10 vessels a day are currently transiting the blocked waterway. Nick Harper reports from Washington.
4: We heard from the Secretary of State, Marco Rubio, today. He said that there had been progress, but there was not finality yet. He said we're hoping that will happen very shortly. Treasury Secretary Scott Bessent gave a bit more specificity in terms of the timeline. He said we may have a deal today or tomorrow. So that's Tuesday or Wednesday. We've got a few hours left of Tuesday here, Washington time. No word yet of a deal.
3: The European Union has backed a five-point plan to prevent a repeat of the Quetta border crisis after some 72,000 migrants crossed into Spain's North African enclave last week. The emergency meeting on Tuesday came amid deep divisions within the bloc, with 22 of the 27 member states accusing Madrid's migrant regularisation programme of acting as a pull factor for irregular migration. Spain's government's pledged that none of the migrants will be allowed to travel to the mainland and says around 70,000 have already returned to Morocco. William Denslow reports from Brussels.
5: There has been plenty of criticism for Madrid when it comes to its regularisation campaign, which essentially saw more than a million applicants as part of it, really trying to give temporary work status for people, undocumented migrants in Spain. Now, that has been met with criticism from a number of other members of the European Union, some describing it as a pull factor for irregular migration. We also heard from Magnus Brunner, the commissioner tasked with the issue of migration here at the European Commission. He said that it was not a good signal.
3: And the World Health Organization's Director General has arrived in the Democratic Republic of Congo as the country prepares to open its largest Ebola treatment center. More than 1,700 people have now died in the outbreak, which the head of Africa's Centers for Disease Control and Prevention has warned has not yet peaked. Nearly 80% of new infections are being driven by community spread. Chris Okamringa reports from Kinshasa.
6: The new Ebola treatment center is set to open this week in the city of Bunia in the northeast of the Democratic Republic of Congo. The region is the epicenter of the Ebola outbreak, accounting for 90% of the cases. Officials say the treatment center has a capacity of 100 beds and will employ 300 staff. The center was built to contain the fast-spreading outbreak.
3: From bureaus worldwide, this is Feature Story News.
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3: From Feature Story News in Washington, I'm James Goodison. Iran and Oman say they've reached an understanding on the geographic coordinates for a shipping route through the Strait of Hormuz. The proposed deal could be a potential first step towards opening the critical waterway. US Secretary of State Marco Rubio's acknowledged there has been movement towards reopening the strait, whilst Treasury Secretary Scott Bessent suggested a deal could come within hours. But shipping analysts say fewer than 10 vessels a day are currently transiting the blocked waterway. Nick Harper reports from Washington.
4: We heard from the Secretary of State, Marco Rubio, today. He said that there had been progress, but there was not finality yet. He said we're hoping that will happen very shortly. Treasury Secretary Scott Bessent gave a bit more specificity in terms of the timeline. He said we may have a deal today or tomorrow. So that's Tuesday or Wednesday. We've got a few hours left of Tuesday here, Washington time. No word yet of a deal.
3: The European Union has backed a five-point plan to prevent a repeat of the Ceuta border crisis after some 72,000 migrants crossed into Spain's North African enclave last week. The emergency meeting on Tuesday came amid deep divisions within the bloc, with 22 of the 27 member states accusing Madrid's migrant regularisation programme of acting as a pull factor for irregular migration. Spain's government's pledged that none of the migrants will be allowed to travel to the mainland and says around 70,000 have already returned to Morocco. William Denslow reports from Brussels.
5: There has been plenty of criticism for Madrid when it comes to its regularisation campaign, which essentially saw more than a million applicants as part of it, really trying to give temporary work status for people, undocumented migrants in Spain. Now, that has been met with criticism from a number of other members of the European Union, some describing it as a pull factor for irregular migration. We also heard from Magnus Brunner, the commissioner tasked with the issue of migration here at the European Commission. He said that it was not a good signal.
3: And the World Health Organization's Director General has arrived in the Democratic Republic of Congo as the country prepares to open its largest Ebola treatment center. More than 1,700 people have now died in the outbreak, which the head of Africa's Centers for Disease Control and Prevention has warned has not yet peaked. Nearly 80% of new infections are being driven by community spread. Chris Okamringa reports from Kinshasa.
6: The new Ebola treatment center is set to open this week in the city.

0: would take this one stage further. UEFA threatening to boycott the World Cup if that terrible proposal wasn't withdrawn was very, very important. I think they should continue with that threat, that if Infantino continues as president, that threat to withdraw the World Cup should stay in place, because the two issues are completely interconnected now. I mean, he's very resilient, and he's a tough guy, but I think there's a groundswell, a momentum of support here, both or against Infantino, both for within FIFA. And we saw his right-hand man, Kevin Lamour, go last week. And for many, many, many outside, I think that will prove irresistible.
1: And a reminder of today's headlines. Qatar says drafts of a potential agreement to end the US-Iran war are being circulated, though the US and Iran are not talking directly. US officials say they hoped an agreement to open the Strait of Hormuz could be agreed within the next 24 hours. European Union interior ministers have backed a five-point plan to prevent a repeat of the Ceuta border crisis after some 72,000 migrants crossed into Spain's North African enclave last week. The emergency meeting came amid deep divisions within the bloc, with many states accusing Madrid's migrant regularisation programme of acting as a pull factor. And the World Health Organization's Secretary General has arrived in the Democratic Republic of Congo as the country prepares to open its largest Ebola treatment centre. More than 1,700 people have died in the outbreak, which experts warn hasn't peaked yet. New infections are largely being driven by community spread rather than known contacts. And that's the latest from FSN. I'm James Goodison.
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1: From Feature Story News in Washington, I'm James Goodison. Qatar says drafts of a potential agreement to end the US-Iran war are being circulated, though both countries are not talking directly. US officials said they hoped an agreement to open the Strait of Hormuz could be agreed within the next 24 hours. EU countries have backed a plan to prevent a repeat of the Ceuta border crisis, which saw 72,000 migrants cross into the enclave. And the DRC is opening its largest Ebola treatment centre in the eastern city of Bunia.
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1: From Feature Story News in Washington, I'm James Goodison. Iran and Oman say they've reached an understanding on the geographic coordinates for a shipping route through the Strait of Hormuz. The proposed deal could be a potential first step towards opening the critical waterway. US Secretary of State Marco Rubio's acknowledged there has been movement towards reopening.

0: opening the strait, whilst Treasury Secretary Scott Bessent suggested a deal could come within hours. But shipping analysts say fewer than 10 vessels a day are currently transiting the blocked waterway. Nick Harper reports from Washington.
1: We heard from the Secretary of State, Marco Rubio, today. He said that there had been progress, but there was not finality yet. He said we're hoping that will happen very shortly. Treasury Secretary Scott Bessent gave a bit more specificity in terms of the timeline. He said we may have a deal today or tomorrow. So that's Tuesday or Wednesday. We've got a few hours left of Tuesday here, Washington time. No word yet of a deal.
0: The European Union has backed a five-point plan to prevent a repeat of the Ceuta border crisis after some 72,000 migrants crossed into Spain's North African enclave last week. The emergency meeting on Tuesday came amid deep divisions within the bloc, with 22 of the 27 member states accusing Madrid's migrant regularisation programme of acting as a pull factor for irregular migration. Spain's government's pledged that none of the migrants will be allowed to travel to the mainland and says around 70,000 have already returned to Morocco. William Denslow reports from Brussels.
2: There has been plenty of criticism for Madrid when it comes to its regularisation campaign, which essentially saw more than a million applicants as part of it, really trying to give temporary work status for people, undocumented migrants in Spain. Now, that has been met with criticism from a number of other members of the European Union, some describing it as a pull factor for irregular migration. We also heard from Magnus Brunner, the commissioner tasked with the issue of migration here at the European Commission. He said that it was not a good signal.
0: And the World Health Organization's Director General has arrived in the Democratic Republic of Congo as the country prepares to open its largest Ebola treatment centre. More than 1,700 people have now died in the outbreak, which the head of Africa's Centres for Disease Control and Prevention has warned has not yet peaked. Nearly 80% of new infections are being driven by community spread. Chris Okamringa reports from Kinshasa.
3: The new Ebola treatment center is set to open this week in the city of Bunia in the northeast of the Democratic Republic of Congo. The region is the epicenter of the Ebola outbreak, accounting for 90% of the cases. Officials say the treatment center has a capacity of 100 beds and will employ 300 staff. The center was built to contain the fast-spreading outbreak.
0: From bureaus worldwide, this is Feature Story News.
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0: From Feature Story News in Washington, I'm James Goodison. Iran and Oman say they've reached an understanding on the geographic coordinates for a shipping route through the Strait of Hormuz. The proposed deal could be a potential first step towards opening the critical waterway. US Secretary of State Marco Rubio's acknowledged there has been movement towards reopening the strait, whilst Treasury Secretary Scott Bessent suggested a deal could come within hours. But shipping analysts say fewer than 10 vessels a day are currently transiting the blocked waterway. Nick Harper reports from Washington.
1: We heard from the Secretary of State, Marco Rubio, today. He said that there had been progress, but there was not finality yet. He said we're hoping that will happen very shortly. Treasury Secretary Scott Bessent gave a bit more specificity in terms of the timeline. He said we may have a deal today or tomorrow. So that's Tuesday or Wednesday. We've got a few hours left of Tuesday here, Washington time. No word yet of a deal.
0: The European Union has backed a five-point plan to prevent a repeat of the Ceuta border crisis after some 72,000 migrants crossed into Spain's North African enclave last week. The emergency meeting on Tuesday came amid deep divisions within the bloc, with 22 of the 27 member states accusing Madrid's migrant regularisation programme of acting as a pull factor for irregular migration. Spain's government's pledged that none of the migrants will be allowed to travel to the mainland and says around 70,000 have already returned to Morocco. William Denslow reports from Brussels.
2: There has been plenty of criticism for Madrid when it comes to its regularisation campaign, which essentially saw more than a million applicants as part of it, really trying to give temporary work status for people, undocumented migrants in Spain. Now, that has been met with criticism from a number of other members of the European Union, some describing it as a pull factor for irregular migration. We also heard from Magnus Brunner, the commissioner tasked with the issue of migration here at the European Commission. He said that it was not a good signal.
0: And the World Health Organization's Director General has arrived in the Democratic Republic of Congo as the country prepares to open its largest Ebola treatment centre. More than 1,700 people have now died in the outbreak, which the head of Africa's Centres for Disease Control and Prevention has warned has not yet peaked. Nearly 80% of new infections are being driven by community spread. Chris Okamringa reports from Kinshasa.
3: The new Ebola treatment center is set to open this week in the city of Bunia in the northeast of the Democratic Republic of Congo. The region is the epicenter of the Ebola outbreak, accounting for 90% of the cases. Officials say the treatment center has a capacity of 100 beds and will employ 300 staff. The center was built to contain the fast-spreading outbreak.
4: With FSN Spotlight, I'm Simon Marks. Today, what's next for FIFA's leader Gianni Infantino after he shelved plans to privatise parts of the organisation's tournaments, including the World Cup? David Bernstein, a former head of England's FA, says the world of soccer must keep the pressure on.
8: I would take this one stage further. UEFA threatening to boycott the World Cup if that terrible proposal wasn't withdrawn was very, very important. I think they should continue with that threat, that if Infantino continues as president, that threat to withdraw the World Cup should stay in place, because the two issues are completely interconnected now. I mean, he's very resilient and he's a tough guy, but I think there's a groundswell, a momentum of support here, both against Infantino, both from within FIFA. And we saw his right-hand man, Kevin Lamour, go last week. And from many, many, many outside, I think that will prove irresistible.
0: And a reminder of today's headlines. Qatar says drafts of a potential agreement to end the US-Iran war are being circulated, though the US and Iran are not talking directly. US officials say they hoped an agreement to open the Strait of Hormuz could be agreed within the next 24 hours. European Union interior ministers have backed a five-point plan to prevent a repeat of the Ceuta border crisis after some 72,000 migrants crossed into Spain's North African enclave last week. The emergency meeting came amid deep divisions within the bloc, with many states accusing Madrid's migrant regularisation programme of acting as a pull factor. And the World Health Organization's Secretary General has arrived in the Democratic Republic of Congo as the country prepares to open its largest Ebola treatment centre. More than 1,700 people have died in the outbreak, which experts warn hasn't peaked yet. New infections are largely being driven by community spread rather than known contacts. And that's the latest from FSN. I'm James Goodison. From Feature Story News in Washington, I'm James Goodison. Qatar says drafts of a potential agreement to end the US-Iran war are being circulated, though both countries are not talking directly. US officials said they hoped an agreement to open the Strait of Hormuz could be agreed within the next 24 hours. EU countries have backed a plan to prevent a repeat of the Ceuta border crisis, which saw 72,000 migrants cross into the enclave. And the DRC is opening its largest Ebola treatment centre in the eastern city of Bunia.
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0: From Feature Story News in Washington, I'm James Goodison. Iran and Oman say they've reached an understanding on the geographic coordinates for a shipping route through the Strait of Hormuz. The proposed deal could be a potential first step towards opening the critical waterway. US Secretary of State Marco Rubio's acknowledged there has been movement towards reopening the strait, whilst Treasury Secretary Scott Bessent suggested a deal could come within hours. But shipping analysts say fewer than 10 vessels a day are currently transiting the blocked waterway. Nick Harper reports from Washington.
1: We heard from the Secretary of State Marco Rubio today. He said that there had been progress, but there was not finality yet. He said we're hoping that will happen very shortly. Treasury Secretary Scott Bessent gave a bit more specificity in terms of the timeline. He said we may have a deal today or tomorrow. So that's Tuesday or Wednesday. We've got a few hours left of Tuesday here, Washington time. No word yet of a deal.
0: The European Union has backed a five-point plan to prevent a repeat of the Ceuta border crisis after some 72,000 migrants crossed into Spain's North African enclave last week. The emergency meeting on Tuesday came amid deep divisions within the bloc, with 22 of the 27 member states accusing Madrid's migrant regularisation programme of acting as a pull factor for irregular migration. Spain's government's pledged that none of the migrants will be allowed to travel to the mainland and says around 70,000 have already returned to Morocco. William Denslow reports from Brussels.
2: There has been plenty of criticism for Madrid when it comes to its regularisation campaign, which essentially saw more than a million applicants as part of it, really trying to give temporary work status for people, undocumented migrants in Spain. Now, that has been met with criticism from a number of other members of the European Union, some describing it as a pull factor for irregular migration. We also heard from Magnus Brunner, the commissioner tasked with the issue of migration here at the European Commission. He said that it was not a good signal.
0: And the World Health Organization's Director General has arrived in the Democratic Republic of Congo as the country prepares to open its largest Ebola treatment centre. More than 1,700 people have now died in the outbreak, which the head of Africa's Centres for Disease Control and Prevention has warned has not yet peaked. Nearly 80% of new infections are being driven by community spread. Chris Okamringa reports from Kinshasa.
3: The new Ebola treatment center is set to open this week in the city of Bunia in the northeast of the Democratic Republic of Congo. The region is the epicenter of the Ebola outbreak, accounting for 90% of the cases. Officials say the treatment center has a capacity of 100 beds and will employ 300 staff. The center was built to contain the fast-spreading outbreak.
0: From bureaus worldwide, this is Feature Story News.
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0: From Feature Story News in Washington, I'm James Goodison. Iran and Oman say they've reached an understanding on the geographic coordinates for a shipping route through the Strait of Hormuz. The proposed deal could be a potential first step towards opening the critical waterway. US Secretary of State Marco Rubio has acknowledged there has been movement towards reopening the strait, whilst Treasury Secretary Scott Bessent suggested a deal could come within hours. But shipping analysts say fewer than 10 vessels a day are currently transiting the blocked waterway. Nick Harper reports from Washington.
1: We heard from the Secretary of State, Marco Rubio, today. He said that there had been progress, but there was not finality yet. He said we're hoping that will happen very shortly. Treasury Secretary Scott Bessent gave a bit more specificity in terms of the timeline. He said we may have a deal today or tomorrow. So that's Tuesday or Wednesday. We've got a few hours left of Tuesday here, Washington time. No word yet of a deal.
0: The European Union has backed a five-point plan to prevent a repeat of the Ceuta border crisis after some 72,000 migrants crossed into Spain's North African enclave last week. The emergency meeting on Tuesday came amid deep divisions within the bloc, with 22 of the 27 member states accusing Madrid's migrant regularisation programme of acting as a pull factor for irregular migration. Spain's government's pledged that none of the migrants will be allowed to travel to the mainland and says around 70,000 have already returned to Morocco. William Denslow reports from Brussels.
2: There has been plenty of criticism for Madrid when it comes to its regularisation campaign, which essentially saw more than 1 million applicants as part of it, really trying to give temporary work status for people, undocumented migrants in Spain. Now, that has been met with criticism from a number of other members of the European Union, some describing it as a pull factor for irregular migration. We also heard from Magnus Brunner, the commissioner tasked with the issue of migration here at the European Commission. He said that it was not a good signal.
0: And the World Health Organization's Director General has arrived in the Democratic Republic of Congo as the country prepares to open its largest Ebola treatment center. More than 1,700 people have now died in the outbreak, which the head of Africa's Centers for Disease Control and Prevention has warned has not yet peaked. Nearly 80% of new infections are being driven by community spread. Chris Okamringa reports from Kinshasa.
3: The new Ebola treatment center is set to open this week in the city of Bunia in the northeast of the Democratic Republic of Congo. The region is the epicenter of the Ebola outbreak, accounting for 90% of the cases. Officials say the treatment center has a capacity of 100 beds and will employ 300 staff. The center was built to contain the fast-spreading outbreak.
4: With FSN Spotlight, I'm Simon Marks. Today, what's next for FIFA's leader Gianni Infantino after he shelved plans to privatise parts of the organisation's tournaments, including the World Cup? David Bernstein, a former head of England's FA, says the world of soccer must keep the pressure on.
8: I would take this one stage further. UEFA threatening to boycott the World Cup if that terrible proposal wasn't withdrawn was very, very important. I think they should continue with that threat, that if Infantino continues as president, that threat to withdraw the World Cup should stay in place, because the two issues are completely interconnected now. I mean, he's very resilient, and he's a tough guy, but I think there's a groundswell, a momentum of support here, both against Infantino, both for within FIFA. And we saw his right-hand man, Kevin Lamour, go last week. And for many, many, many outside, I think that will prove irresistible.
0: And a reminder of today's headlines. Qatar says drafts of a potential agreement to end the US-Iran war are being circulated, though the US and Iran are not talking directly. US officials say they hoped an agreement to open the Strait of Hormuz could be agreed within the next 24 hours. European Union interior ministers have backed a five-point plan to prevent a repeat of the Ceuta border crisis after some 72,000 migrants crossed into Spain's North African enclave last week. The emergency meeting came amid deep divisions within the bloc, with many states accusing Madrid's migrant regularisation programme of acting as a pull factor. And the World Health Organization's Secretary General has arrived in the Democratic Republic of Congo as the country prepares to open its largest Ebola treatment center. More than 1,700 people have died in the outbreak, which experts warn hasn't peaked yet. New infections are largely being driven by community spread rather than known contacts. And that's the latest from FSN. I'm James Goodison.
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0: From Feature Story News in Washington, I'm James Goodison. Qatar says drafts of a potential agreement to end the US-Iran war are being circulated, though both countries are not talking directly. US officials said they hoped an agreement to open the Strait of Hormuz could be agreed within the next 24 hours. EU countries have backed a plan to prevent a repeat of the Quetta border crisis, which saw 72,000 migrants cross into the enclave. And the DRC is opening its largest Ebola treatment centre in the eastern city of Bunia.
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0: From Feature Story News in Washington, I'm James Goodison. Iran and Oman say they've reached an understanding on the geographic coordinates for a shipping route through the Strait of Hormuz. The proposed deal could be a potential first step towards opening the critical waterway. US Secretary of State Marco Rubio's acknowledged there has been movement towards reopening the strait, whilst Treasury Secretary Scott Bessent suggested a deal could come within hours. But shipping analysts say fewer than 10 vessels a day are currently transiting the blocked waterway. Nick Harper reports from Washington.
1: We heard from the Secretary of State, Marco Rubio, today. He said that there had been progress, but there was not finality yet. He said we're hoping that will happen very shortly. Treasury Secretary Scott Bessent gave a bit more specificity in terms of the timeline. He said we may have a deal today or tomorrow. So that's Tuesday or Wednesday. We've got a few hours left of Tuesday here, Washington time. No word yet of a deal.
0: The European Union has backed a five-point plan to prevent a repeat of the Quetta border crisis after some 72,000 migrants crossed into Spain's North African enclave last week. The emergency meeting on Tuesday came amid deep divisions within the bloc, with 22 of the 27 member states accusing Madrid's migrant regularisation programme of acting as a pull factor for irregular migration. region. Spain's government's pledged that none of the migrants will be allowed to travel to the mainland and says around 70,000 have already returned to Morocco. William Denslow reports from Brussels.
2: There has been plenty of criticism for Madrid when it comes to its regularisation campaign, which essentially saw more than a million applicants as part of it, really trying to give temporary work status for people, undocumented migrants in Spain. Now, that has been met with criticism from a number of other members of the European Union, some describing it as a pull factor for irregular migration. We also heard from Magnus Brunner, the commissioner tasked with the issue of migration here at the European Commission. He said that it was not a good signal.
0: And the World Health Organization's Director General has arrived in the Democratic Republic of Congo as the country prepares to open its largest Ebola treatment centre. More than 1,700 people have now died in the outbreak, which the head of Africa's Centres for Disease Control and Prevention has warned has not yet peaked. Nearly 80% of new infections are being driven by community spread. Chris Okamringa reports from Kinshasa.
3: The new Ebola treatment center is set to open this week in the city of Bunia in the northeast of the Democratic Republic of Congo. The region is the epicenter of the Ebola outbreak, accounting for 90% of the cases. Officials say the treatment center has a capacity of 100 beds and will employ 300 staff. The center was built to contain the fast-spreading outbreak.
0: From bureaus worldwide, this is Feature Story News.
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0: From Feature Story News in Washington, I'm James Goodison. Iran and Oman say they've reached an understanding on the geographic coordinates for a shipping route through the Strait of Hormuz. The proposed deal could be a potential first step towards opening the critical waterway. US Secretary of State Marco Rubio has acknowledged there has been movement towards reopening the strait, whilst Treasury Secretary Scott Bessent suggested a deal could come within hours. But shipping analysts say fewer than 10 vessels a day are currently transiting the blocked waterway. Nick Harper reports from Washington.
1: We heard from the Secretary of State, Marco Rubio, today. He said that there had been progress, but there was not finality yet. He said, we're hoping that will happen very shortly. Treasury Secretary Scott Bessent gave a bit more specificity in terms of the timeline. He said we may have a deal today or tomorrow. So that's Tuesday or Wednesday. We've got a few hours left of Tuesday here, Washington time. No word yet of a deal.
0: The European Union has backed a five-point plan to prevent a repeat of the Ceuta border crisis after some 72,000 migrants crossed into Spain's North African enclave last week. The emergency meeting on Tuesday came amid deep divisions within the bloc, with 22 of the 27 member states accusing Madrid's migrant regularisation programme of acting as a pull factor for irregular migration. Spain's government's pledged that none of the migrants will be allowed to travel to the mainland and says around 70,000 have already returned to Morocco. William Denslow reports from Brussels.
2: There has been plenty of criticism for Madrid when it comes to its regularisation campaign, which essentially saw more than a million applicants as part of it, really trying to give temporary work status for people, undocumented migrants in Spain. Now, that has been met with criticism from a number of other members of the European Union, some describing it as a pull factor for irregular migration. We also heard from Magnus Brunner, the commissioner tasked with the issue of migration here at the European Commission. He said that it was not a good signal.
0: And the World Health Organization's Director General has arrived in the Democratic Republic of Congo as the country prepares to open its largest Ebola treatment centre. More than 1,700 people have now died in the outbreak, which the head of Africa's Centres for Disease Control and Prevention has warned has not yet peaked. Nearly 80% of new infections are being driven by community spread. Chris Okamringa reports from Kinshasa.
3: The new Ebola treatment center is set to open this week in the city of Bunia in the northeast of the Democratic Republic of Congo. The region is the epicenter of the Ebola outbreak, accounting for 90% of the cases. Officials say the treatment center has a capacity of 100 beds and will employ 300 staff. The center was built to contain the fast-spreading outbreak.
4: With FSN Spotlight, I'm Simon Marks. Today, what's next for FIFA's leader Gianni Infantino after he shelved plans to privatise parts of the organisation's tournaments, including the World Cup? David Bernstein, a former head of England's FA, says the world of soccer must keep the pressure on.
8: I would take this one stage further. UEFA threatening to boycott the World Cup if that terrible proposal wasn't withdrawn was very, very important. I think they should continue with that threat, that if Infantino continues as president, that threat to withdraw the World Cup should stay in place, because the two issues are completely interconnected now. I mean, he's very resilient and he's a tough guy, but I think there's a groundswell, a momentum of support here, both against Infantino, both from within FIFA. And we saw his right-hand man, Kevin Lamour, go last week. And from many, many, many outside, I think that will prove irresistible.
0: And a reminder of today's headlines. Qatar says drafts of a potential agreement to end the US-Iran war are being circulated, though the US and Iran are not talking directly. US officials say they hoped an agreement to open the Strait of Hormuz could be agreed within the next 24 hours. European Union interior ministers have backed a five-point plan to prevent a repeat of the Ceuta border crisis after some 72,000 migrants crossed into Spain's North African enclave last week. The emergency meeting came amid deep divisions within the bloc, with many states accusing Madrid's migrant regularisation programme of acting as a pull factor. And the World Health Organization's Secretary General has arrived in the Democratic Republic of Congo as the country prepares to open its largest Ebola treatment centre. More than 1,700 people have died in the outbreak, which experts warn hasn't peaked yet. New infections are largely being driven by community spread rather than known contacts. And that's the latest from FSN. I'm James Goodison.
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0: From Feature Story News in Washington, I'm James Goodison. Qatar says drafts of a potential agreement to end the US-Iran war are being circulated, though both countries are not talking directly. US officials said they hoped an agreement to open the Strait of Hormuz could be agreed within the next 24 hours. EU countries have backed a plan to prevent a repeat of the Ceuta border crisis, which saw 72,000 migrants cross into the enclave. And the DRC is opening its largest Ebola treatment centre in the eastern city of Bunia.
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0: From Feature Story News in Washington, I'm James Goodison. Iran and Oman say they've reached an understanding on the geographic coordinates for a shipping route through the Strait of Hormuz. The proposed deal could be a potential first step towards opening the critical waterway. US Secretary of State Marco Rubio's acknowledged there has been movement towards reopening the strait, whilst Treasury Secretary Scott Bessent suggested a deal could come within hours. But shipping analysts say fewer than 10 vessels a day are currently transiting the blocked waterway. Nick Harper reports from Washington.
1: We heard from the Secretary of State Marco Rubio today. He said that there had been progress, but there was not finality yet. He said we're hoping that will happen very shortly. Treasury Secretary Scott Bessent gave a bit more specificity in terms of the timeline. He said we may have a deal today or tomorrow. So that's Tuesday or Wednesday. We've got a few hours left of Tuesday here, Washington time. No word yet of a deal.
0: The European Union has backed a five-point plan to prevent a repeat of the Ceuta border crisis after some 72,000 migrants crossed into Spain's North African enclave last week. The emergency meeting on Tuesday came amid deep divisions within the bloc, with 22 of the 27 member states accusing Madrid's migrant regularisation programme of acting as a pull factor for irregular migration. Spain's government's pledged that none of the migrants will be allowed to travel to the mainland and says around 70,000 have already returned to Morocco. William Denslow reports from Brussels.
2: There has been plenty of criticism for Madrid when it comes to its regularisation campaign, which essentially saw more than a million applicants as part of it, really trying to give temporary work status for people, undocumented migrants in Spain. Now, that has been met with criticism from a number of other members of the European Union, some describing it as a pull factor for irregular migration. We also heard from Magnus Brunner, the commissioner tasked with the issue of migration here at the European Commission. He said that it was not a good signal.
0: And the World Health Organization's Director General has arrived in the Democratic Republic of Congo as the country prepares to open its largest Ebola treatment centre. More than 1,700 people have now died in the outbreak, which the head of Africa's Centres for Disease Control and Prevention has warned has not yet peaked. Nearly 80% of new infections are being driven by community spread. Chris Okamringa reports from Kinshasa.
3: The new Ebola treatment center is set to open this week in the city of Bunia in the northeast of the Democratic Republic of Congo. The region is the epicenter of the Ebola outbreak, accounting for 90% of the cases. Officials say the treatment center has a capacity of 100 beds and will employ 300 staff. The center was built to contain the fast-spreading outbreak.
0: From bureaus worldwide, this is Feature Story News.
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0: From Feature Story News in Washington, I'm James Goodison. Iran and Oman say they've reached an understanding on the geographic coordinates for a shipping route through the Strait of Hormuz. The proposed deal could be a potential first step towards opening the critical waterway. US Secretary of State Marco Rubio has acknowledged there has been movement towards reopening the strait, whilst Treasury Secretary Scott Bessent suggested a deal could come within hours. But shipping analysts say fewer than 10 vessels a day are currently transiting the blocked waterway. Nick Harper reports from Washington.
1: We heard from the Secretary of State, Marco Rubio, today. He said that there had been progress, but there was not finality yet. He said we're hoping that will happen very shortly. Treasury Secretary Scott Bessent gave a bit more specificity in terms of the timeline. He said we may have a deal today or tomorrow. So that's Tuesday or Wednesday. We've got a few hours left of Tuesday here, Washington time. No word yet of a deal.
0: The European Union has backed a five-point plan to prevent a repeat of the Ceuta border crisis after some 72,000 migrants crossed into Spain's North African enclave last week. The emergency meeting on Tuesday came amid deep divisions within the bloc, with 22 of the 27 member states accusing Madrid's migrant regularisation programme of acting as a pull factor for irregular migration. Spain's government's pledged that none of the migrants will be allowed to travel to the mainland and says around 70,000 have already returned to Morocco. William Denslow reports from Brussels.
2: There has been plenty of criticism for Madrid when it comes to its regularisation campaign, which essentially saw more than a million applicants as part of it, really trying to give temporary work status for people, undocumented migrants in Spain. Now, that has been met with criticism from a number of other members of the European Union, some describing it as a pull factor for irregular migration. We also heard from Magnus Brunner, the commissioner tasked with the issue of migration here at the European Commission. He said that it was not a good signal.
0: And the World Health Organization's Director General has arrived in the Democratic Republic of Congo as the country prepares to open its largest Ebola treatment center. More than 1,700 people have now died in the outbreak, which the head of Africa's Centers for Disease Control and Prevention has warned has not yet peaked. Nearly 80% of new infections are being driven by community spread. Chris Okamringa reports from Kinshasa.
3: The new Ebola treatment center is set to open this week in the city of Bunia in the northeast of the Democratic Republic of Congo. The region is the epicenter of the Ebola outbreak, accounting for 90% of the cases. Officials say the treatment center has a capacity of 100 beds and will employ 300 staff. The center was built to contain the fast-spreading outbreak.
4: With FSN Spotlight, I'm Simon Marks. Today, what's next for FIFA's leader Gianni Infantino after he shelved plans to privatise parts of the organisation's tournaments, including the World Cup? David Bernstein, a former head of England's FA, says the world of soccer must keep the pressure on.
8: I would take this one stage further. UEFA threatening to boycott the World Cup if that terrible proposal wasn't withdrawn was very, very important. I think they should continue with that threat, that if Infantino continues as president, that threat to withdraw the World Cup should stay in place, because the two issues are completely interconnected now. I mean, he's very resilient and he's a tough guy, but I think there's a groundswell, a momentum of support here, both against Infantino, both from within FIFA. And we saw his right-hand man, Kevin Lamour, go last week. And from many, many, many outside, I think that will prove irresistible.
0: And a reminder of today's headlines. Qatar says drafts of a potential agreement to end the US-Iran war are being circulated, though the US and Iran are not talking directly. US officials say they hoped an agreement to open the Strait of Hormuz could be agreed within the next 24 hours. European.
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0: From Feature Story News in Washington, I'm James Goodison. Qatar says drafts of a potential agreement to end the US-Iran war are being circulated, though both countries are not talking directly. US officials said they hoped an agreement to open the Strait of Hormuz could be agreed within the next 24 hours. EU countries have backed a plan to prevent a repeat of the Quetta border crisis, which saw 72,000 migrants cross into the enclave. And the DRC is opening its largest Ebola treatment centre in the eastern city of Bunia.
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0: From Feature Story News in Washington, I'm James Goodison. Iran and Oman say they've reached an understanding on the geographic coordinates for a shipping route through the Strait of Hormuz. The proposed deal could be a potential first step towards opening the critical waterway. US Secretary of State Marco Rubio's acknowledged there has been movement towards reopening the strait, whilst Treasury Secretary Scott Bessent suggested a deal could come within hours. But shipping analysts say fewer than 10 vessels a day are currently transiting the blocked waterway. Nick Harper reports from Washington.
1: We heard from the Secretary of State Marco Rubio today. He said that there had been progress, but there was not finality yet. He said we're hoping that will happen very shortly. Treasury Secretary Scott Bessent gave a bit more specificity in terms of the timeline. He said we may have a deal today or tomorrow. So that's Tuesday or Wednesday. We've got a few hours left of Tuesday here, Washington time. No word yet of a deal.
0: The European Union has backed a five-point plan to prevent a repeat of the Quetta border crisis after some 72,000 migrants crossed into Spain's North African enclave last week. The emergency meeting on Tuesday came amid deep divisions within the bloc, with 22 of the 27 member states accusing Madrid's migrant regularisation programme of acting as a pull factor for irregular migration. Spain's government's pledged that none of the migrants will be allowed to travel to the mainland and says around 70,000 have already returned to Morocco. William Denslow reports from Brussels.
2: There has been plenty of criticism for Madrid when it comes to its regularisation campaign, which essentially saw more than a million applicants as part of it, really trying to give temporary work status for people, undocumented migrants in Spain. Now, that has been met with criticism from a number of other members of the European Union, some describing it as a pull factor for irregular migration. We also heard from Magnus Brunner, the commissioner tasked with the issue of migration here at the European Commission. He said that it was not a good signal.
0: And the World Health Organization's Director General has arrived in the Democratic Republic of Congo as the country prepares to open its largest Ebola treatment centre. More than 1,700 people have now died in the outbreak, which the head of Africa's Centres for Disease Control and Prevention has warned has not yet peaked. Nearly 80% of new infections are being driven by community spread. Chris Okamringa reports from Kinshasa.
3: The new Ebola treatment center is set to open this week in the city of Bunia in the northeast of the Democratic Republic of Congo. The region is the epicenter of the Ebola outbreak, accounting for 90% of the cases. Officials say the treatment center has a capacity of 100 beds and will employ 300 staff. The center was built to contain the fast-spreading outbreak.
0: From bureaus worldwide, this is Feature Story News.
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0: From Feature Story News in Washington, I'm James Goodison. Iran and Oman say they've reached an understanding on the geographic coordinates for a shipping route through the Strait of Hormuz. The proposed deal could be a potential first step towards opening the critical waterway. US Secretary of State Marco Rubio's acknowledged there has been movement towards reopening the strait, whilst Treasury Secretary Scott Bessent suggested a deal could come within hours. But shipping analysts say fewer than 10 vessels a day are currently transiting the blocked waterway. Nick Harper reports from Washington.
1: We heard from the Secretary of State Marco Rubio today. He said that there had been progress, but there was not finality yet. He said we're hoping that will happen very shortly. Treasury Secretary Scott Bessent gave a bit more specificity in terms of the timeline. He said we may have a deal today or tomorrow. So that's Tuesday or Wednesday. We've got a few hours left of Tuesday here, Washington time. No word yet of a deal.
0: The European Union has backed a five-point plan to prevent a repeat of the Ceuta border crisis after some 72,000 migrants crossed into Spain's North African enclave last week. The emergency meeting on Tuesday came amid deep divisions within the bloc, with 22 of the 27 member states accusing Madrid's migrant regularisation programme of acting as a pull factor for irregular migration. Spain's government's pledged that none of the migrants will be allowed to travel to the mainland and says around 70,000 have already returned to Morocco. William Denslow reports from Brussels.
2: There has been plenty of criticism for Madrid when it comes to its regularisation campaign, which essentially saw more than a million applicants as part of it, really trying to give temporary work status for people, undocumented migrants in Spain. Now, that has been met with criticism from a number of other members of the European Union, some describing it as a pull factor for irregular migration. We also heard from Magnus Brunner, the commissioner tasked with the issue of migration here at the European Commission. He said that it was not a good signal.
0: And the World Health Organization's Director General has arrived in the Democratic Republic of Congo as the country prepares to open its largest Ebola treatment center. More than 1,700 people have now died in the outbreak, which the head of Africa's Centers for Disease Control and Prevention has warned has not yet peaked. Nearly 80% of new infections are being driven by community spread. Chris Okamringa reports from Kinshasa.
3: The new Ebola treatment center is set to open this week in the city of Bunia in the northeast of the Democratic Republic of Congo. The region is the epicenter of the Ebola outbreak, accounting for 90% of the cases. Officials say the treatment center has a capacity of 100 beds and will employ 300 staff. The center was built to contain the fast-spreading outbreak.
4: With FSN Spotlight, I'm Simon Marks. Today, what's next?

0: a tough guy, but I think there's a groundswell, a momentum of support here, both or against Infantino, both for within FIFA, and we saw his right-hand man Kevin Lamour go last week, and from many outside. I think that will prove irresistible.
1: And a reminder of today's headlines. Qatar says drafts of a potential agreement to end the US-Iran war are being circulated, though the US and Iran are not talking directly. US officials say they hoped an agreement to open the Strait of Hormuz could be agreed within the next 24 hours. European Union interior ministers have backed a five-point plan to prevent a repeat of the Ceuta border crisis after some 72,000 migrants crossed into Spain's North African enclave last week. The emergency meeting came amid deep divisions within the bloc, with many states accusing Madrid's migrant regularisation programme of acting as a pull factor. And the World Health Organization's Secretary General has arrived in the Democratic Republic of Congo as the country prepares to open its largest Ebola treatment center. More than 1,700 people have died in the outbreak, which experts warn hasn't peaked yet. New infections are largely being driven by community spread rather than known contacts. And that's the latest from FSN. I'm James Goodison.
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1: From Feature Story News in Washington, I'm James Goodison. Qatar says drafts of a potential agreement to end the US-Iran war are being circulated, though both countries are not talking directly. US officials said they hoped an agreement to open the Strait of Hormuz could be agreed within the next 24 hours. EU countries have backed a plan to prevent a repeat of the Ceuta border crisis, which saw 72,000 migrants cross into the enclave. And the DRC is opening its largest Ebola treatment centre in the eastern city of Bunia.
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1: From Feature Story News in Washington, I'm James Goodison. Iran and Oman say they've reached an understanding on the geographic coordinates for a shipping route through the Strait of Hormuz. The proposed deal could be a potential first step towards opening the critical waterway. US Secretary of State Marco Rubio's acknowledged there has been

0: movement towards reopening the strait, whilst Treasury Secretary Scott Bessent suggested a deal could come within hours. But shipping analysts say fewer than 10 vessels a day are currently transiting the blocked waterway. Nick Harper reports from Washington.
1: We heard from the Secretary of State, Marco Rubio, today. He said that there had been progress, but there was not finality yet. He said we're hoping that will happen very shortly. Treasury Secretary Scott Bessent gave a bit more specificity in terms of the timeline. He said we may have a deal today or tomorrow. So that's Tuesday or Wednesday. We've got a few hours left of Tuesday here, Washington time. No word yet of a deal.
0: The European Union has backed a five-point plan to prevent a repeat of the Ceuta border crisis after some 72,000 migrants crossed into Spain's North African enclave last week. The emergency meeting on Tuesday came amid deep divisions within the bloc, with 22 of the 27 member states accusing Madrid's migrant regularisation programme of acting as a pull factor for irregular migration. Spain's government's pledged that none of the migrants will be allowed to travel to the mainland and says around 70,000 have already returned to Morocco. William Denslow reports from Brussels.
2: There has been plenty of criticism for Madrid when it comes to its regularisation campaign, which essentially saw more than a million applicants as part of it, really trying to give temporary work status for people, undocumented migrants in Spain. Now, that has been met with criticism from a number of other members of the European Union, some describing it as a pull factor for irregular migration. We also heard from Magnus Brunner, the commissioner tasked with the issue of migration here at the European Commission. He said that it was not a good signal.
0: And the World Health Organization's Director General has arrived in the Democratic Republic of Congo as the country prepares to open its largest Ebola treatment centre. More than 1,700 people have now died in the outbreak, which the head of Africa's Centres for Disease Control and Prevention has warned has not yet peaked. Nearly 80% of new infections are being driven by community spread. Chris Okamringa reports from Kinshasa.
3: The new Ebola treatment center is set to open this week in the city of Bunia in the northeast of the Democratic Republic of Congo. The region is the epicenter of the Ebola outbreak, accounting for 90% of the cases. Officials say the treatment center has a capacity of 100 beds and will employ 300 staff. The center was built to contain the fast-spreading outbreak.
0: From bureaus worldwide, this is Feature Story News.
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0: From Feature Story News in Washington, I'm James Goodison. Iran and Oman say they've reached an understanding on the geographic coordinates for a shipping route through the Strait of Hormuz. The proposed deal could be a potential first step towards opening the critical waterway. US Secretary of State Marco Rubio's acknowledged there has been movement towards reopening the strait, whilst Treasury Secretary Scott Bessent suggested a deal could come within hours. But shipping analysts say fewer than 10 vessels a day are currently transiting the blocked waterway. Nick Harper reports from Washington.
1: We heard from the Secretary of State, Marco Rubio, today. He said that there had been progress, but there was not finality yet. He said we're hoping that will happen very shortly. Treasury Secretary Scott Bessent gave a bit more specificity in terms of the timeline. He said we may have a deal today or tomorrow. So that's Tuesday or Wednesday. We've got a few hours left of Tuesday here, Washington time. No word yet of a deal.
0: The European Union has backed a five-point plan to prevent a repeat of the Ceuta border crisis after some 72,000 migrants crossed into Spain's North African enclave last week. The emergency meeting on Tuesday came amid deep divisions within the bloc, with 22 of the 27 member states accusing Madrid's migrant regularisation programme of acting as a pull factor for irregular migration. Spain's government's pledged that none of the migrants will be allowed to travel to the mainland and says around 70,000 have already returned to Morocco. William Denslow reports from Brussels.
2: There has been plenty of criticism for Madrid when it comes to its regularisation campaign, which essentially saw more than a million applicants as part of it, really trying to give temporary work status for people, undocumented migrants in Spain. Now, that has been met with criticism from a number of other members of the European Union, some describing it as a pull factor for irregular migration. We also heard from Magnus Brunner, the commissioner tasked with the issue of migration here at the European Commission. He said that it was not a good signal.
0: And the World Health Organization's Director General has arrived in the Democratic Republic of Congo as the country prepares to open its largest Ebola treatment centre. More than 1,700 people have now died in the outbreak, which the head of Africa's Centres for Disease Control and Prevention has warned has not yet peaked. Nearly 80% of new infections are being driven by community spread. Chris Okamringa reports from Kinshasa.
3: The new Ebola treatment center is set to open this week in the city of Bunia in the northeast of the Democratic Republic of Congo. The region is the epicenter of the Ebola outbreak, accounting for 90% of the cases. Officials say the treatment center has a capacity of 100 beds and will employ 300 staff. The center was built to contain the fast-spreading outbreak.
7: With FSN Spotlight, I'm Simon Marks. Today, what's next for FIFA's leader Gianni Infantino after he shelved plans to privatise parts of the organisation's tournaments, including the World Cup? David Bernstein, a former head of England's FA, says the world of soccer must keep the pressure on.
8: I would take this one stage further. UEFA threatening to boycott the World Cup if that terrible proposal wasn't withdrawn was very, very important. I think they should continue with that threat, that if Infantino continues as president, that threat to withdraw the World Cup should stay in place, because the two issues are completely interconnected now. I mean, he's very resilient and he's a tough guy, but I think there's a groundswell, a momentum of support here, both against Infantino, both from within FIFA. And we saw his right-hand man, Kevin Lamour, go last week. And from many, many, many outside, I think that will prove irresistible.
0: And a reminder of today's headlines. Qatar says drafts of a potential agreement to end the US-Iran war are being circulated, though the US and Iran are not talking directly. US officials say they hoped an agreement to open the Strait of Hormuz could be agreed within the next 24 hours. European Union interior ministers have backed a five-point plan to prevent a repeat of the Ceuta border crisis after some 72,000 migrants crossed into Spain's North African enclave last week. The emergency meeting came amid deep divisions within the bloc, with many states accusing Madrid's migrant regularisation programme of acting as a pull factor. And the World Health Organization's Secretary General has arrived in the Democratic Republic of Congo as the country prepares to open its largest Ebola treatment center. More than 1,700 people have died in the outbreak, which experts warn hasn't peaked yet. New infections are largely being driven by community spread rather than known contacts. And that's the latest from FSN. I'm James Goodison. From Feature Story News in Washington, I'm James Goodison. Qatar says drafts of a potential agreement to end the US-Iran war are being circulated, though both countries are not talking directly. US officials said they hoped an agreement to open the Strait of Hormuz could be agreed within the next 24 hours. EU countries have backed a plan to prevent a repeat of the Ceuta border crisis, which saw 72,000 migrants cross into the enclave. And the DRC is opening its largest Ebola treatment centre in the eastern city of Bunia.
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0: From Feature Story News in Washington, I'm James Goodison. Iran and Oman say they've reached an understanding on the geographic coordinates for a shipping route through the Strait of Hormuz. The proposed deal could be a potential first step towards opening the critical waterway. US Secretary of State Marco Rubio has acknowledged there has been movement towards reopening the strait, whilst Treasury Secretary Scott Bessent suggested a deal could come within hours. But shipping analysts say fewer than 10 vessels a day are currently transiting the blocked waterway. Nick Harper reports from Washington.
1: We heard from the Secretary of State, Marco Rubio, today. He said that there had been progress, but there was not finality yet. He said we're hoping that will happen very shortly. Treasury Secretary Scott Bessent gave a bit more specificity in terms of the timeline. He said we may have a deal today or tomorrow. So that's Tuesday or Wednesday. We've got a few hours left of Tuesday here, Washington time. No word yet of a deal.
0: The European Union has backed a five-point plan to prevent a repeat of the Ceuta border crisis after some 72,000 migrants crossed into Spain's North African enclave last week. The emergency meeting on Tuesday came amid deep divisions within the bloc, with 22 of the 27 member states accusing Madrid's migrant regularisation programme of acting as a pull factor for irregular migration. Spain's government's pledged that none of the migrants will be allowed to travel to the mainland and says around 70,000 have already returned to Morocco. William Denslow reports from Brussels.
2: There has been plenty of criticism for Madrid when it comes to its regularisation campaign, which essentially saw more than a million applicants as part of it, really trying to give temporary work status for people, undocumented migrants in Spain. Now, that has been met with criticism from a number of other members of the European Union, some describing it as a pull factor for irregular migration. We also heard from Magnus Brunner, the commissioner tasked with the issue of migration here at the European Commission. He said that it was not a good signal.
0: And the World Health Organization's Director General has arrived in the Democratic Republic of Congo as the country prepares to open its largest Ebola treatment centre. More than 1,700 people have now died in the outbreak, which the head of Africa's Centres for Disease Control and Prevention has warned has not yet peaked. Nearly 80% of new infections are being driven by community spread. Chris Okamringa reports from Kinshasa.
3: The new Ebola treatment center is set to open this week in the city of Bunia in the northeast of the Democratic Republic of Congo. The region is the epicenter of the Ebola outbreak, accounting for 90% of the cases. Officials say the treatment center has a capacity of 100 beds and will employ 300 staff. The center was built to contain the fast-spreading outbreak.
0: From bureaus worldwide, this is Feature Story News.
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0: From Feature Story News in Washington, I'm James Goodison. Iran and Oman say they've reached an understanding on the geographic coordinates for a shipping route through the Strait of Hormuz. The proposed deal could be a potential first step towards opening the critical waterway. US Secretary of State Marco Rubio's acknowledged there has been movement towards reopening the strait, whilst Treasury Secretary Scott Bessent suggested a deal could come within hours. But shipping analysts say fewer than 10 vessels a day are currently transiting the blocked waterway. Nick Harper reports from Washington.
1: We heard from the Secretary of State, Marco Rubio, today. He said that there had been progress, but there was not finality yet. He said, we're hoping that will happen very shortly. Treasury Secretary, Scott Bessent, gave a bit more specificity in terms of the timeline. He said we may have a deal today or tomorrow. So that's Tuesday or Wednesday. We've got a few hours left of Tuesday here, Washington time. No word yet of a deal.
0: The European Union has backed a five-point plan to prevent a repeat of the Ceuta border crisis after some 72,000 migrants crossed into Spain's North African enclave last week. The emergency meeting on Tuesday came amid deep divisions within the bloc, with 22 of the 27 member states accusing Madrid's migrant regularisation programme of acting as a pull factor for irregular migration. Spain's government's pledged that none of the migrants will be allowed to travel to the mainland and says around 70,000 have already returned to Morocco. William Denslow reports from Brussels.
2: There has been plenty of criticism for Madrid when it comes to its regularisation campaign, which essentially saw more than a million applicants as part of it, really trying to give temporary work status for people, undocumented migrants in Spain. Now, that has been met with criticism from a number of other members of the European Union, some describing it as a pull factor for irregular migration. We also heard from Magnus Brunner, the commissioner tasked with the issue of migration here at the European Commission. He said that it was not a good signal.
0: And the World Health Organization's Director General has arrived in the Democratic Republic of Congo as the country prepares to open its largest Ebola treatment centre. More than 1,700 people have now died in the outbreak, which the head of Africa's Centres for Disease Control and Prevention has warned has not yet peaked. Nearly 80% of new infections are being driven by community spread. Chris Okamringa reports from Kinshasa.
3: The new Ebola treatment center is set to open this week in the city of Bunia in the northeast of the Democratic Republic of Congo. The region is the epicenter of the Ebola outbreak, accounting for 90% of the cases. Officials say the treatment center has a capacity of 100 beds and will employ 300 staff. The center was built to contain the fast-spreading outbreak.
7: With FSN Spotlight, I'm Simon Marks. Today, what's next for FIFA's leader Gianni Infantino after he shelved plans to privatise parts of the organisation's tournaments, including the World Cup? David Bernstein, a former head of England's FA, says the world of soccer must keep the pressure on.
8: I would take this one stage further. UEFA threatening to boycott the World Cup if that terrible proposal wasn't withdrawn was very, very important. I think they should continue with that threat, that if Infantino continues as president, that threat to withdraw the World Cup should stay in place, because the two issues are completely interconnected now. I mean, he's very resilient, and he's a tough guy, but I think there's a groundswell, a momentum of support here, both against Infantino, both from within FIFA, And we saw his right-hand man, Kevin Lamour, go last week. And for many, many, many outside, I think that will prove irresistible.
0: And a reminder of today's headlines. Qatar says drafts of a potential agreement to end the US-Iran war are being circulated, though the US and Iran are not talking directly. US officials say they hoped an agreement to open the Strait of Hormuz could be agreed within the next 24 hours. European Union interior ministers have backed a five-point plan to prevent a repeat of the Ceuta border crisis after some 72,000 migrants crossed into Spain's North African enclave last week. The emergency meeting came amid deep divisions within the bloc, with many states accusing Madrid's migrant regularisation programme of acting as a pull factor. And the World Health Organization's Secretary General has arrived in the Democratic Republic of Congo as the country prepares to open its largest Ebola treatment centre. More than 1,700 people have died in the outbreak, which experts warn hasn't peaked yet. New infections are largely being driven by community spread rather than known contacts. And that's the latest from FSN. I'm James Goodison.
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0: From Feature Story News in Washington, I'm James Goodison. Qatar says drafts of a potential agreement to end the US-Iran war are being circulated, though both countries are not talking directly. US officials said they hoped an agreement to open the Strait of Hormuz could be agreed within the next 24 hours. EU countries have backed a plan to prevent a repeat of the Quetta border crisis, which saw 72,000 migrants cross into the enclave. And the DRC is opening its largest Ebola treatment centre in the eastern city of Bunia.
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0: From Feature Story News in Washington, I'm James Goodison. Iran and Oman say they've reached an understanding on the geographic coordinates for a shipping route through the Strait of Hormuz. The proposed deal could be a potential first step towards opening the critical waterway. US Secretary of State Marco Rubio's acknowledged there has been movement towards reopening the strait, whilst Treasury Secretary Scott Bessent suggested a deal could come within hours. But shipping analysts say fewer than 10 vessels a day are currently transiting the blocked waterway. Nick Harper reports from Washington.
4: We heard from the Secretary of State, Marco Rubio, today. He said that there had been progress, but there was not finality yet. He said we're hoping that will happen very shortly. Treasury Secretary Scott Bessent gave a bit more specificity in terms of the timeline. He said we may have a deal today or tomorrow. So that's Tuesday or Wednesday. We've got a few hours left of Tuesday here, Washington time. No word yet of a deal.
0: The European Union has backed a five-point plan to prevent a repeat of the Quetta border crisis after some 72,000 migrants crossed into Spain's North African enclave last week. The emergency meeting on Tuesday came amid deep divisions within the bloc, with 22 of the 27 member states accusing Madrid's migrant regularisation programme of acting as a pull factor for irregular migration. Spain's government's pledged that none of the migrants will be allowed to travel to the mainland and says around 70,000 have already returned to Morocco. William Denslow reports from Brussels.
5: There has been plenty of criticism for Madrid when it comes to its regularisation campaign, which essentially saw more than a million applicants as part of it, really trying to give temporary work status for people, undocumented migrants in Spain. Now, that has been met with criticism from a number of other members of the European Union, some describing it as a pull factor for irregular migration. We also heard from Magnus Brunner, the commissioner tasked with the issue of migration here at the European Commission. He said that it was not a good signal.
0: And the World Health Organization's Director General has arrived in the Democratic Republic of Congo as the country prepares to open its largest Ebola treatment centre. More than 1,700 people have now died in the outbreak, which the head of Africa's Centres for Disease Control and Prevention has warned has not yet peaked. Nearly 80% of new infections are being driven by community spread. Chris Okamringa reports from Kinshasa.
6: The new Ebola treatment center is set to open this week in the city of Bunia in the northeast of the Democratic Republic of Congo. The region is the epicenter of the Ebola outbreak, accounting for 90% of the cases. Officials say the treatment center has a capacity of 100 beds and will employ 300 staff. The center was built to contain the fast-spreading outbreak.
0: from bureaus worldwide. 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
0: From Feature Story News in Washington, I'm James Goodison. Iran and Oman say they've reached an understanding on the geographic coordinates for a shipping route through the Strait of Hormuz. The proposed deal could be a potential first step towards opening the critical waterway. US Secretary of State Marco Rubio's acknowledged there has been movement towards reopening the strait, whilst Treasury Secretary Scott Bessent suggested a deal could come within hours. But shipping analysts say fewer than 10 vessels a day are currently transiting the blocked waterway. Nick Harper reports from Washington.
4: We heard from the Secretary of State, Marco Rubio, today. He said that there had been progress, but there was not finality yet. He said we're hoping that will happen very shortly. Treasury Secretary Scott Bessent gave a bit more specificity in terms of the timeline. He said we may have a deal today or tomorrow, so that's Tuesday or Wednesday. We've got a few hours left of Tuesday here, Washington time. No word yet of a deal.
0: The European Union has backed a five-point plan to prevent a repeat of the Ceuta border crisis after some 72,000 migrants crossed into Spain's North African enclave last week. The emergency meeting on Tuesday came amid deep divisions within the bloc, with 22 of the 27 member states accusing Madrid's migrant regularisation programme of acting as a pull factor for irregular migration. Spain's government's pledged that none of the migrants will be allowed to travel to the mainland and says around 70,000 have already returned to Morocco. William Denslow reports from Brussels.
5: There has been plenty of criticism for Madrid when it comes to its regularisation campaign, which essentially saw more than a million applicants as part of it, really trying to give temporary work status for people, undocumented migrants in Spain. Now, that has been met with criticism from a number of other members of the European Union, some describing it as a pull factor for irregular migration. We also heard from Magnus Brunner, the commissioner tasked with the issue of migration here at the European Commission. He said that it was not a good signal.
0: And the World Health Organization's Director General has arrived in the Democratic Republic of Congo as the country prepares to open its largest Ebola treatment centre. More than 1,700 people have now died in the outbreak, which the head of Africa's Centres for Disease Control and Prevention has warned has not yet peaked. Nearly 80% of new infections are being driven by community spread. Chris Okamringa reports from Kinshasa.
6: The new Ebola treatment center is set to open this week in the city of Bunia in the northeast of the Democratic Republic of Congo. The region is the epicenter of the Ebola outbreak, accounting for 90% of the cases. Officials say the treatment center has a capacity of 100 beds and will employ 300 staff. The center was built to contain the fast-spreading outbreak.
10: With FSN Spotlight, I'm Simon Marks. Today, what's next for FIFA's leader Gianni Infantino after he shelved plans to privatise parts of the organisation's tournaments, including the World Cup? David Bernstein, a former head of England's FA, says the world of soccer must keep the pressure on.
11: I would take this one stage further. UEFA threatening to boycott the World Cup if that terrible proposal wasn't withdrawn was very, very important. I think they should continue with that threat, that if Infantino continues as president, that threat to withdraw the World Cup should stay in place, because the two issues are completely interconnected now. I mean, he's very resilient, and he's a tough guy. But I think there's a groundswell, a momentum of support here, both against Infantino, both from within FIFA. And we saw his right-hand man, Kevin Lamour, go last week. And for many, many, many outside, I think that will prove irresistible.
0: And a reminder of today's headlines. Qatar says drafts of a potential agreement to end the US-Iran war are being circulated, though the US and Iran are not talking directly. US officials say they hoped an agreement to open the Strait of Hormuz could be agreed within the next 24 hours. European Union interior ministers have backed a five-point plan to prevent a repeat of the Ceuta border crisis after some 72,000 migrants crossed into Spain's North African enclave last week. The emergency meeting came amid deep divisions within the bloc, with many states accusing Madrid's migrant regularisation programme of acting as a pull factor. And the World Health Organization's Secretary-General has arrived in the Democratic Republic of Congo as the country prepares to open its largest Ebola treatment centre. More than 1,700 people have died in the outbreak, which experts warn hasn't peaked yet. New infections are largely being driven by community spread rather than known contacts. And that's the latest from FSN. I'm James Goodison.
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13: Hey guys, it's not just the ladies who need to take care of themselves. We all owe it to ourselves to look and feel our best. I like to take care of myself both on the inside and the outside. I like to look my best, and since I discovered Mr. Derriere Organic Skin Conditioning Cream for the face and body, I have been able to do just that. My skin is more hydrated, it looks healthier, younger, and feels absolutely great. Come on, guys, you owe it to yourselves to give it a try, because right now, I'm floating on air with Mr. Derriere.

0: From Feature Story News in Washington, I'm James Goodison. Qatar says drafts of a potential agreement to end the US-Iran war are being circulated, though both countries are not talking directly. US officials said they hoped an agreement to open the Strait of Hormuz could be agreed within the next 24 hours. EU countries have backed a plan to prevent a repeat of the Quetta border crisis, which saw 72,000 migrants cross into the enclave. And the DRC is opening its largest Ebola treatment centre in the eastern city of Bunia.
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0: From Feature Story News in Washington, I'm James Goodison. Iran and Oman say they've reached an understanding on the geographic coordinates for a shipping route through the Strait of Hormuz. The proposed deal could be a potential first step towards opening the critical waterway. US Secretary of State Marco Rubio's acknowledged there has been movement towards reopening the strait, whilst Treasury Secretary Scott Bessent suggested a deal could come within hours. But shipping analysts say fewer than 10 vessels a day are currently transiting the blocked waterway. Nick Harper reports from Washington.
4: We heard from the Secretary of State, Marco Rubio, today. He said that there had been progress, but there was not finality yet. He said we're hoping that will happen very shortly. Treasury Secretary Scott Bessent gave a bit more specificity in terms of the timeline. He said we may have a deal today or tomorrow, so that's Tuesday or Wednesday. We've got a few hours left of Tuesday here, Washington time. No word yet of a deal.
0: The European Union has backed a five-point plan to prevent a repeat of the Quetta border crisis after some 72,000 migrants crossed into Spain's North African enclave last week. The emergency meeting on Tuesday came amid deep divisions within the bloc, with 22 of the 27 member states accusing Madrid's migrant regularisation programme of acting as a pull factor for irregular migration. Spain's government's pledged that none of the migrants will be allowed to travel to the mainland and says around 70,000 have already returned to Morocco. William Denslow reports from Brussels.
5: There has been plenty of criticism for Madrid when it comes to its regularisation campaign, which essentially saw more than a million applicants as part of it, really trying to give temporary work status for people, undocumented migrants in Spain. Now, that has been met with criticism from a number of other members of the European Union, some describing it as a pull factor for irregular migration. We also heard from Magnus Brunner, the commissioner tasked with the issue of migration here at the European Commission. He said that it was not a good signal.
0: And the World Health Organization's Director General has arrived in the Democratic Republic of Congo as the country prepares to open its largest Ebola treatment centre. More than 1,700 people have now died in the outbreak, which the head of Africa's Centres for Disease Control and Prevention has warned has not yet peaked. Nearly 80% of new infections are being driven by community spread. Chris Okamringa reports from Kinshasa.
6: The new Ebola treatment center is set to open this week in the city of Bunia in the northeast of the Democratic Republic of Congo. The region is the epicenter of the Ebola outbreak, accounting for 90% of the cases. Officials say the treatment center has a capacity of 100 beds and will employ 300 staff. The centre was built to contain the fast-spreading outbreak.
0: From bureaus worldwide, this is Feature Story News.
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0: From Feature Story News in Washington, I'm James Goodison. Qatar says drafts of a potential agreement to end the US-Iran war are being circulated, though both countries are not talking directly. US officials said they hoped an agreement to open the Strait of Hormuz could be agreed within the next 24 hours. EU countries have backed a plan to prevent a repeat of the Quetta border crisis, which saw 72,000 migrants cross into the enclave. And the DRC is opening its largest Ebola treatment centre in the eastern city of Bunia.
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0: From Feature Story News in Washington, I'm James Goodison. Iran and Oman say they've reached an understanding on the geographic coordinates for a shipping route through the Strait of Hormuz. The proposed deal could be a potential first step towards opening the critical waterway. US Secretary of State Marco Rubio's acknowledged there has been movement towards reopening the strait, whilst Treasury Secretary Scott Bessent suggested a deal could come within hours. But shipping analysts say fewer than 10 vessels a day are currently transiting the blocked waterway. Nick Harper reports from Washington.
4: We heard from the Secretary of State Marco Rubio today. He said that there had been progress, but there was not finality yet. He said we're hoping that will happen very shortly. Treasury Secretary Scott Bessent gave a bit more specificity in terms of the timeline. He said we may have a deal today or tomorrow, so that's Tuesday or Wednesday. We've got a few hours left of Tuesday here, Washington time. No word yet of a deal.
0: The European Union has backed a five-point plan to prevent a repeat of the Ceuta border crisis after some 72,000 migrants crossed into Spain's North African enclave last week. The emergency meeting on Tuesday came amid deep divisions within the bloc, with 22 of the 27 member states accusing Madrid's migrant regularisation programme of acting as a pull factor for irregular migration. Spain's government's pledged that none of the migrants will be allowed to travel to the mainland and says around 70,000 have already returned to Morocco. William Denslow reports from Brussels.
5: There has been plenty of criticism for Madrid when it comes to its regularisation campaign, which essentially saw more than a million applicants as part of it, really trying to give temporary work status for people, undocumented migrants in Spain. Now, that has been met with criticism from a number of other members of the European Union, some describing it as a pull factor for irregular migration. We also heard from Magnus Brunner, the commissioner tasked with the issue of migration here at the European Commission. He said that it was not a good signal
0: And the World Health Organization's Director General has arrived in the Democratic Republic of Congo as the country prepares to open its largest Ebola treatment center. More than 1,700 people have now died in the outbreak, which the head of Africa's Centers for Disease Control and Prevention has warned has not yet peaked. Nearly 80% of new infections are being driven by community spread. Chris Okamringa reports from Kinshasa.
6: The new Ebola treatment center is set to open this week in the city of Bunia in the northeast of the Democratic Republic of Congo. The region is the epicenter of the Ebola outbreak, accounting for 90% of the cases. Officials say the treatment center has a capacity of 100 beds and will employ 300 staff. The center was built to contain the fast-spreading outbreak.
0: From bureaus worldwide, this is Feature Story News.
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0: From Feature Story News in Washington, I'm James Goodison. Iran and Oman say they've reached an understanding on the geographic coordinates for a shipping route through the Strait of Hormuz. The proposed deal could be a potential first step towards opening the critical waterway. US Secretary of State Marco Rubio's acknowledged there has been movement towards reopening the strait, whilst Treasury Secretary Scott Bessent suggested a deal could come within hours. But shipping analysts say fewer than 10 vessels a day are currently transiting the blocked waterway. Nick Harper reports from Washington.
4: We heard from the Secretary of State Marco Rubio today. He said that there had been progress, but there was not finality yet. He said we're hoping that will happen very shortly. Treasury Secretary Scott Bessent gave a bit more specificity in terms of the timeline. He said we may have a deal today or tomorrow, so that's Tuesday or Wednesday. We've got a few hours left of Tuesday here, Washington time. No word yet of a deal.
0: The European Union has backed a five-point plan to prevent a repeat of the Ceuta border crisis after some 72,000 migrants crossed into Spain's North African enclave last week. The emergency meeting on Tuesday came amid deep divisions within the bloc, with 22 of the 27 member states accusing Madrid's migrant regularisation programme of acting as a pull factor for irregular migration. Spain's government's pledged that none of the migrants will be allowed to travel to the mainland and says around 70,000 have already returned to Morocco. William Denslow reports from Brussels.
5: There has been plenty of criticism for Madrid when it comes to its regularisation campaign, which essentially saw more than a million applicants as part of it, really trying to give temporary work status for people, undocumented migrants in Spain. Now, that has been met with criticism from a number of other members of the European Union, some describing it as a pull factor for irregular migration. We also heard from Magnus Brunner, the commissioner tasked with the issue of migration here at the European Commission. He said that it was not a good signal.
0: And the World Health Organization's Director General has arrived in the Democratic Republic of Congo as the country prepares to open its largest Ebola treatment centre. More than 1,700 people have now died in the outbreak, which the head of Africa's Centers for Disease Control and Prevention has warned has not yet peaked. Nearly 80% of new infections are being driven by community spread. Chris Okamringa reports from Kinshasa.
6: The new Ebola treatment center is set to open this week in the city of Bunia in the northeast of the Democratic Republic of Congo. The region is the epicenter of the Ebola outbreak, accounting for 90% of the cases. Officials say the treatment center has a capacity of 100 beds and will employ 300 staff. The centre was built to contain the fast-spreading outbreak.
13: With FSN Spotlight, I'm Simon Marks. Today, what's next for FIFA's leader Gianni Infantino after he shelved plans to privatise parts of the organisation's tournaments, including the World Cup? David Bernstein, a former head of England's FA, says the world of soccer must keep the pressure on.
14: I would take this one stage further. UEFA threatening to boycott the World Cup if that terrible proposal wasn't withdrawn was very, very important. I think they should continue with that threat, that if Infantino continues as president, that threat to withdraw the World Cup should stay in place, because the two issues are completely interconnected now. I mean, he's very resilient, and he's a tough guy, but I think there's a groundswell, a momentum of support here, both or against Infantino, both for within FIFA. And we saw his right-hand man, Kevin Lamour, go last week. And for many, many, many outside, I think that will prove irresistible.
0: And a reminder of today's headlines. Qatar says drafts of a potential agreement to end the US-Iran war are being circulated, though the US and Iran are not talking directly. US officials say they hoped an agreement to open the Strait of Hormuz could be agreed within the next 24 hours. European Union interior ministers have backed a five-point plan to prevent a repeat of the Ceuta border crisis after some 72,000 migrants crossed into Spain's North African enclave last week. The emergency meeting came amid deep divisions within the bloc, with many states accusing Madrid's migrant regularisation programme of acting as a pull factor. And the World Health Organization's Secretary General has arrived in the Democratic Republic of Congo as the country prepares to open its largest Ebola treatment centre. More than 1,700 people have died in the outbreak, which experts warn hasn't peaked yet. New infections are largely being driven by community spread rather than known contacts. And that's the latest from FSN. I'm James Goodison.
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0: From Feature Story News in Washington, I'm James Goodison. Qatar says drafts of a potential agreement to end the US-Iran war are being circulated, though both countries are not talking directly. US officials said they hoped an agreement to open the Strait of Hormuz could be agreed within the next 24 hours. EU countries have backed a plan to prevent a repeat of the Ceuta border crisis, which saw 72,000 migrants cross into the enclave. And the DRC is opening its largest Ebola treatment centre in the eastern city of Bunia.
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0: From Feature Story News in Washington, I'm James Goodison. Iran and Oman say they've reached an understanding on the geographic coordinates for a shipping route through the Strait of Hormuz. The proposed deal could be a potential first step towards opening the critical waterway. US Secretary of State Marco Rubio has acknowledged there has been movement towards reopening the strait, whilst Treasury Secretary Scott Bessent suggested a deal could come within hours. But shipping analysts say fewer than 10 vessels a day are currently transiting the blocked waterway. Nick Harper reports from Washington.
4: We heard from the Secretary of State, Marco Rubio, today. He said that there had been progress, but there was not finality yet. He said we're hoping that will happen very shortly. The Treasury Secretary, Scott Bessent, gave a bit more specificity in terms of the timeline. He said we may have a deal today or tomorrow. So that's Tuesday or Wednesday. We've got a few hours left of Tuesday here, Washington time. No word yet of a deal.
0: The European Union has backed a five-point plan to prevent a repeat of the Ceuta border crisis after some 72,000 migrants crossed into Spain's North African enclave last week. The emergency meeting on Tuesday came amid deep divisions within the bloc, with 22 of the 27 member states accusing Madrid's migrant regularisation programme of acting as a pull factor for irregular migration. Spain's government's pledged that none of the migrants will be allowed to travel to the mainland and says around 70,000 have already returned to Morocco. William Denslow reports from Brussels.
5: There has been plenty of criticism for Madrid when it comes to its regularisation campaign, which essentially saw more than a million applicants as part of it, really trying to give temporary work status for people, undocumented migrants in Spain. Now, that has been met with criticism from a number of other members of the European Union, some describing it as a pull factor for irregular migration. We also heard from Magnus Brunner, the commissioner tasked with the issue of migration here at the European Commission. He said that it was not a good signal.
0: And the World Health Organization's Director General has arrived in the Democratic Republic of Congo as the country prepares to open its largest Ebola treatment center. More than 1,700 people have now died in the outbreak, which the head of Africa's Centers for Disease Control and Prevention has warned has not yet peaked. Nearly 80% of new infections are being driven by community spread. Chris Okamringa reports from Kinshasa.
6: The new Ebola treatment center is set to open this week in the city of Bunia in the northeast of the Democratic Republic of Congo. The region is the epicenter of the Ebola outbreak, accounting for 90% of the cases. Officials say the treatment center has a capacity of 100 beds and will employ 300 staff. The center was built to contain the fast-spreading outbreak.
0: From bureaus worldwide, this is Feature Story News.
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0: From Feature Story News in Washington, I'm James Goodison. Iran and Oman say they've reached an understanding on the geographic coordinates for a shipping route through the Strait of Hormuz. The proposed deal could be a potential first step towards opening the critical waterway. US Secretary of State Marco Rubio has acknowledged there has been movement towards reopening the strait, whilst Treasury Secretary Scott Bessent suggested a deal could come within hours. But shipping analysts say fewer than 10 vessels a day are currently transiting the blocked waterway. Nick Harper reports from Washington.
4: We heard from the Secretary of State Marco Rubio today. He said that there had been progress, but there was not finality yet. He said we're hoping that will happen very shortly. Treasury Secretary Scott Bessent gave a bit more specificity in terms of the timeline. He said we may have a deal today or tomorrow. So that's Tuesday or Wednesday. We've got a few hours left of Tuesday here, Washington time. No word yet of a deal.
0: The European Union has backed a five-point plan to prevent a repeat of the Ceuta border crisis after some 72,000 migrants crossed into Spain's North African enclave last week. The emergency meeting on Tuesday came amid deep divisions within the bloc, with 22 of the 27 member states accusing Madrid's migrant regularisation programme of acting as a pull factor for irregular migration. Spain's government's pledged that none of the migrants will be allowed to travel to the mainland and says around 70,000 have already returned to Morocco. William Denslow reports from Brussels.
5: There has been plenty of criticism for Madrid when it comes to its regularisation campaign, which essentially saw more than 1 million applicants as part of it, really trying to give temporary work status for people, undocumented migrants in Spain. Now, that has been met with criticism from a number of other members of the European Union, some describing it as a pull factor for irregular migration. We also heard from Magnus Brunner, the commissioner tasked with the issue of migration here at the European Commission. He said that it was not a good signal.
0: And the World Health Organization's Director General has arrived in the Democratic Republic of Congo as the country prepares to open its largest Ebola treatment centre. More than 1,700 people have now died in the outbreak, which the head of Africa's Centres for Disease Control and Prevention has warned has not yet peaked. Nearly 80% of new infections are being driven by community spread. Chris Okamringa reports from Kinshasa.
6: The new Ebola treatment center is set to open this week in the city of Bunia in the northeast of the Democratic Republic of Congo. The region is the epicenter of the Ebola outbreak, accounting for 90% of the cases. Officials say the treatment center has a capacity of 100 beds and will employ 300 staff. The center was built to contain the fast-spreading outbreak.
13: With FSN Spotlight, I'm Simon Marks. Today, what's next for FIFA's leader Gianni Infantino after he shelved plans to privatise parts of the organisation's tournaments, including the World Cup? David Bernstein, a former head of England's FA, says the world of soccer must keep the pressure on.
14: I would take this one stage further. UEFA threatening to boycott the World Cup if that terrible proposal wasn't withdrawn was very, very important. I think they should continue with that threat, that if Infantino continues as president, that threat to withdraw the World Cup should stay in place, because the two issues are completely interconnected now. I mean, he's very resilient, and he's a tough guy, but I think there's a groundswell, a momentum of support here, both against Infantino, both for within FIFA. And we saw his right-hand man, Kevin Lamour, go last week. And for many, many, many outside, I think that will prove irresistible.
0: And a reminder of today's headlines. Qatar says drafts of a potential agreement to end the US-Iran war are being circulated, though the US and Iran are not talking directly. US officials say they hoped an agreement to open the Strait of Hormuz could be agreed within the next 24 hours. European Union interior ministers have backed a five-point plan to prevent a repeat of the Ceuta border crisis after some 72,000 migrants crossed into Spain's North African enclave last week. The emergency meeting came amid deep divisions within the bloc, with many states accusing Madrid's migrant regularisation programme of acting as a pull factor. And the World Health Organization's Secretary General has arrived in the Democratic Republic of Congo as the country prepares to open its largest Ebola treatment center. More than 1,700 people have died in the outbreak, which experts warn hasn't peaked yet. New infections are largely being driven by community spread rather than known contacts. And that's the latest from FSN. I'm James Goodison.
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0: From Feature Story News in Washington, I'm James Goodison. Qatar says drafts of a potential agreement to end the US-Iran war are being circulated, though both countries are not talking directly. US officials said they hoped an agreement to open the Strait of Hormuz could be agreed within the next 24 hours. EU countries have backed a plan to prevent a repeat of the Ceuta border crisis, which saw 72,000 migrants cross into the enclave. And the DRC is opening its largest Ebola treatment centre in the eastern city of Bunia.
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0: From Feature Story News in Washington, I'm James Goodison. Iran and Oman say they've reached an understanding on the geographic coordinates for a shipping route through the Strait of Hormuz. The proposed deal could be a potential first step towards opening the critical waterway. US Secretary of State Marco Rubio's acknowledged there has been movement towards reopening the strait, whilst Treasury Secretary Scott Bessent suggested a deal could come within hours. But shipping analysts say fewer than 10 vessels a day are currently transiting the blocked waterway. Nick Harper reports from Washington.
4: We heard from the Secretary of State Marco Rubio today. He said that there had been progress, but there was not finality yet. He said we're hoping that will happen very shortly. Treasury Secretary Scott Bessent gave a bit more specificity in terms of the timeline. He said we may have a deal today or tomorrow. So that's Tuesday or Wednesday. We've got a few hours left of Tuesday here, Washington time. No word yet of a deal.
0: The European Union has backed a five-point plan to prevent a repeat of the Ceuta border crisis after some 72,000 migrants crossed into Spain's North African enclave last week. The emergency meeting on Tuesday came amid deep divisions within the bloc, with 22 of the 27 member states accusing Madrid's migrant regularisation programme of acting as a pull factor for irregular migration. Spain's government's pledged that none of the migrants will be allowed to travel to the mainland and says around 70,000 have already returned to Morocco. William Denslow reports from Brussels.
5: There has been plenty of criticism for Madrid when it comes to its regularisation campaign, which essentially saw more than 1 million applicants as part of it, really trying to give temporary work status for people, undocumented migrants in Spain. Now, that has been met with criticism from a number of other members of the European Union, some describing it as a pull factor for irregular migration. We also heard from Magnus Brunner, the commissioner tasked with the issue of migration here at the European Commission. He said that it was not a good signal.
0: And the World Health Organization's Director General has arrived in the Democratic Republic of Congo as the country prepares to open its largest Ebola treatment centre. More than 1,700 people have now died in the outbreak, which the head of Africa's Centres for Disease Control and Prevention has warned has not yet peaked. Nearly 80% of new infections are being driven by community spread. Chris Okamringa reports from Kinshasa.
6: The new Ebola treatment center is set to open this week in the city of Bunia in the northeast of the Democratic Republic of Congo. The region is the epicenter of the Ebola outbreak, accounting for 90% of the cases. Officials say the treatment center has a capacity of 100 beds and will employ 300 staff. The center was built to contain the fast-spreading outbreak.
0: From bureaus worldwide, this is Feature Story News.
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0: From Feature Story News in Washington, I'm James Goodison. Iran and Oman say they've reached an understanding on the geographic coordinates for a shipping route through the Strait of Hormuz. The proposed deal could be a potential first step towards opening the critical waterway. US Secretary of State Marco Rubio's acknowledged there has been movement towards reopening the strait, whilst Treasury Secretary Scott Bessent suggested a deal could come within hours. But shipping analysts say fewer than 10 vessels a day are currently transiting the blocked waterway. Nick Harper reports from Washington.
4: We heard from the Secretary of State, Marco Rubio, today. He said that there had been progress, but there was not finality yet. He said we're hoping that will happen very shortly. The Treasury Secretary, Scott Bessent, gave a bit more specificity in terms of the timeline. He said we may have a deal today or tomorrow. So that's Tuesday or Wednesday. We've got a few hours left of Tuesday here, Washington time. No word yet of a deal.
0: The European Union has backed a five-point plan to prevent a repeat of the Ceuta border crisis after some 72,000 migrants crossed into Spain's North African enclave last week. The emergency meeting on Tuesday came amid deep divisions within the bloc, with 22 of the 27 member states accusing Madrid's migrant regularisation programme of acting as a pull factor for irregular migration. situation. Spain's government's pledged that none of the migrants will be allowed to travel to the mainland and says around 70,000 have already returned to Morocco. William Denslow reports from Brussels.
5: There has been plenty of criticism for Madrid when it comes to its regularisation campaign, which essentially saw more than 1 million applicants as part of it, really trying to give temporary work status for people, undocumented migrants in Spain. Now, that has been met with criticism from a number of other members of the European Union, some describing it as a pull factor for irregular migration. We also heard from Magnus Brunner, the commissioner tasked with the issue of migration here at the European Commission. He said that it was not a good signal.
0: And the World Health Organization's Director General has arrived in the Democratic Republic of Congo as the country prepares to open its largest Ebola treatment centre. More than 1,700 people have now died in the outbreak, which the head of Africa's Centres for Disease Control and Prevention has warned has not yet peaked. Nearly 80% of new infections are being driven by community spread. Chris Okamringa reports from Kinshasa.
6: The new Ebola treatment center is set to open this week in the city of Bunia in the northeast of the Democratic Republic of Congo. The region is the epicenter of the Ebola outbreak, accounting for 90% of the cases. Officials say the treatment center has a capacity of 100 beds and will employ 300 staff. The center was built to contain the fast-spreading outbreak.
13: With FSN Spotlight, I'm Simon Marks. Today, what's next for FIFA's leader Gianni Infantino after he shelved plans to privatise parts of the organisation's tournaments, including the World Cup? David Bernstein, a former head of England's FA, says the world of soccer must keep the pressure on.
14: I would take this one stage further. UEFA threatening to boycott the World Cup if that terrible proposal wasn't withdrawn was very, very important. I think they should continue with that threat, that if Infantino continues as president, that threat to withdraw the World Cup should stay in place, because the two issues are completely interconnected now. I mean, he's very resilient, and he's a tough...
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12: Hear that? That's the Cancer Council New South Wales Sun Sound, playing at your local pool, reminding teens to be sun safe and reapply their sunscreen when you're not around. But to do that, your teen's got to have sunscreen. So here's the deal. If you send your teen to the pool with sunscreen, the Sun Sound has got it covered from there.
0: From Feature Story News in Washington, I'm James Goodison. Qatar says drafts of a potential agreement to end the US-Iran war are being circulated, though both countries are not talking directly. US officials said they hoped an agreement to open the Strait of Hormuz could be agreed within the next 24 hours. EU countries have backed a plan to prevent a repeat of the Quetta border crisis, which saw 72,000 migrants cross into the enclave. And the DRC is opening its largest Ebola treatment centre in the eastern city of Bunia.
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12: Hear that? 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But to do that, your teen's got to have sunscreen. So here's the deal. If you send your teen to the pool with sunscreen, the Sun Sound has got it covered from there.
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0: From Feature Story News in Washington, I'm James Goodison. Iran and Oman say they've reached an understanding on the geographic coordinates for a shipping route through the Strait of Hormuz. The proposed deal could be a potential first step towards opening the critical waterway. US Secretary of State Marco Rubio has acknowledged there has been movement towards reopening the strait, whilst Treasury Secretary Scott Bessent suggested a deal could come within hours. But shipping analysts say fewer than 10 vessels a day are currently transiting the blocked waterway. Nick Harper reports from Washington.
4: We heard from the Secretary of State, Marco Rubio, today. He said that there had been progress, but there was not finality yet. He said we're hoping that will happen very shortly. Treasury Secretary Scott Bessent gave a bit more specificity in terms of the timeline. He said we may have a deal today or tomorrow. So that's Tuesday or Wednesday. We've got a few hours left of Tuesday here, Washington time. No word yet of a deal.
0: The European Union has backed a five-point plan to prevent a repeat of the Ceuta border crisis after some 72,000 migrants crossed into Spain's North African enclave last week. The emergency meeting on Tuesday came amid deep divisions within the bloc, with 22 of the 27 member states accusing Madrid's migrant regularisation programme of acting as a pull factor for irregular migration. Spain's government's pledged that none of the migrants will be allowed to travel to the mainland and says around 70,000 have already returned to Morocco. William Denslow reports from Brussels.
5: There has been plenty of criticism for Madrid when it comes to its regularisation campaign, which essentially saw more than a million applicants as part of it, really trying to give temporary work status for people, undocumented migrants in Spain. Now, that has been met with criticism from a number of other members of the European Union, some describing it as a pull factor for irregular migration. We also heard from Magnus Brunner, the commissioner tasked with the issue of migration here at the European Commission. He said that it was not a good signal.
0: And the World Health Organization's Director General has arrived in the Democratic Republic of Congo as the country prepares to open its largest Ebola treatment centre. More than 1,700 people have now died in the outbreak, which the head of Africa's Centres for Disease Control and Prevention has warned has not yet peaked. Nearly 80% of new infections are being driven by community spread. Chris Okamringa reports from Kinshasa.
6: The new Ebola treatment center is set to open this week in the city of Bunia in the northeast of the Democratic Republic of Congo. The region is the epicenter of the Ebola outbreak, accounting for 90% of the cases. Officials say the treatment center has a capacity of 100 beds and will employ 300 staff. The center was built to contain the fast-spreading outbreak.
0: From bureaus worldwide, this is Feature Story News.
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0: From Feature Story News in Washington, I'm James Goodison. Iran and Oman say they've reached an understanding on the geographic coordinates for a shipping route through the Strait of Hormuz. The proposed deal could be a potential first step towards opening the critical waterway. US Secretary of State Marco Rubio has acknowledged there has been movement towards reopening the strait, whilst Treasury Secretary Scott Bessent suggested a deal could come within hours. But shipping analysts say fewer than 10 vessels a day are currently transiting the blocked waterway. Nick Harper reports from Washington.
4: We heard from the Secretary of State, Marco Rubio, today. He said that there had been progress, but there was not finality yet. He said we're hoping that will happen very shortly. Treasury Secretary Scott Bessent gave a bit more specificity in terms of the timeline. He said we may have a deal today or tomorrow. So that's Tuesday or Wednesday. We've got a few hours left of Tuesday here, Washington time. No word yet of a deal.
0: The European Union has backed a five-point plan to prevent a repeat of the Ceuta border crisis after some 72,000 migrants crossed into Spain's North African enclave last week. The emergency meeting on Tuesday came amid deep divisions within the bloc, with 22 of the 27 member states accusing Madrid's migrant regularisation programme of acting as a pull factor for irregular migration. Spain's government's pledged that none of the migrants will be allowed to travel to the mainland and says around 70,000 have already returned to Morocco. William Denslow reports from Brussels.
5: There has been plenty of criticism for Madrid when it comes to its regularisation campaign, which essentially saw more than 1 million applicants as part of it, really trying to give temporary work status for people, undocumented migrants in Spain. Now, that has been met with criticism from a number of other members of the European Union, some describing it as a pull factor for irregular migration. We also heard from Magnus Brunner, the commissioner tasked with the issue of migration here at the European Commission. He said that it was not a good signal.
0: And the World Health Organization's Director General has arrived in the Democratic Republic of Congo as the country prepares to open its largest Ebola treatment center. More than 1,700 people have now died in the outbreak, which the head of Africa's Centers for Disease Control and Prevention has warned has not yet peaked. Nearly 80% of new infections are being driven by community spread. Chris Okamringa reports from Kinshasa.
6: The new Ebola treatment center is set to open this week in the city of Bunia in the northeast of the Democratic Republic of Congo. The region is the epicenter of the Ebola outbreak, accounting for 90% of the cases. Officials say the treatment center has a capacity of 100 beds and will employ 300 staff. The center was built to contain the fast-spreading outbreak.
13: With FSN Spotlight, I'm Simon Marks. Today, what's next for FIFA's leader Gianni Infantino after he shelved plans to privatise parts of the organisation's tournaments, including the World Cup? David Bernstein, a former head of England's FA, says the world of soccer must keep the pressure on.
14: I would take this one stage further. UEFA threatening to boycott the World Cup if that terrible proposal wasn't withdrawn was very, very important. I think they should continue with that threat, that if Infantino continues as president, that threat to withdraw the World Cup should stay in place, because the two issues are completely interconnected now. I mean, he's very resilient and he's a tough guy, but I think there's a groundswell, a momentum of support here, both against Infantino, both from within FIFA. And we saw his right-hand man, Kevin Lamour, go last week. And from many, many, many outside, I think that will prove irresistible.
0: And a reminder of today's headlines. Qatar says drafts of a potential agreement to end the US-Iran war are being circulated, though the US and Iran are not talking directly. US officials say they hoped an agreement to open the Strait of Hormuz could be agreed within the next 24 hours. European Union interior ministers have backed a five-point plan to prevent a repeat of the Ceuta border crisis after some 72,000 migrants crossed into Spain's North African enclave last week. The emergency meeting came amid deep divisions within the bloc, with many states accusing Madrid's migrant regularisation programme of acting as a pull factor. And the World Health Organization's Secretary General has arrived in the Democratic Republic of Congo as the country prepares to open its largest

0: Anxiety disorder can take its toll. 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
2: From Feature Story News in Washington, I'm James Goodison. Qatar says drafts of a potential agreement to end the US-Iran war are being circulated, though both countries are not talking directly. US officials said they hoped an agreement to open the Strait of Hormuz could be agreed within the next 24 hours. EU countries have backed a plan to prevent a repeat of the Quetta border crisis, which saw 72,000 migrants cross into the enclave. And the DRC is opening its largest Ebola treatment centre in the eastern city of Bunia.
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2: From Feature Story News in Washington, I'm James Goodison. Iran and Oman say they've reached an understanding on the geographic coordinates for a shipping route through the Strait of Hormuz. The proposed deal could be a potential first step towards opening the critical waterway. US Secretary of State Marco Rubio's acknowledged there has been movement towards reopening the strait, whilst Treasury Secretary Scott Bessent suggested a deal could come within hours. But shipping analysts say fewer than 10 vessels a day are currently transiting the blocked waterway. Nick Harper reports from Washington.
4: We heard from the Secretary of State, Marco Rubio, today. He said that there had been progress, but there was not finality yet. He said we're hoping that will happen very shortly. Treasury Secretary Scott Bessent gave a bit more specificity in terms of the timeline. He said we may have a deal today or tomorrow, so that's Tuesday or Wednesday. We've got a few hours left of Tuesday here, Washington time. No word yet of a deal.
2: The European Union has backed a five-point plan to prevent a repeat of the Quetta border crisis after some 72,000 migrants crossed into Spain's North African enclave last week. The emergency meeting on Tuesday came amid deep divisions within the bloc, with 22 of the 27 member states accusing Madrid's migrant regularisation programme of acting as a pull factor for irregular migration. Spain's government's pledged that none of the migrants will be allowed to travel to the mainland and says around 70,000 have already returned to Morocco. William Denslow reports from Brussels.
5: There has been plenty of criticism for Madrid when it comes to its regularisation campaign, which essentially saw more than a million applicants as part of it, really trying to give temporary work status for people, undocumented migrants in Spain. Now, that has been met with criticism from a number of other members of the European Union, some describing it as a pull factor for irregular migration. We also heard from Magnus Brunner, the commissioner tasked with the issue of migration here at the European Commission. He said that

0: was not a good signal.
1: And the World Health Organization's Director General has arrived in the Democratic Republic of Congo as the country prepares to open its largest Ebola treatment center. More than 1,700 people have now died in the outbreak, which the head of Africa's Centers for Disease Control and Prevention has warned has not yet peaked. Nearly 80% of new infections are being driven by community spread. Chris Okamringa reports from Kinshasa.
2: The new Ebola treatment center is set to open this week in the city of Bunia in the northeast of the Democratic Republic of Congo. The region is the epicenter of the Ebola outbreak, accounting for 90% of the cases. Officials say the treatment center has a capacity of 100 beds and will employ 300 staff. The center was built to contain the fast-spreading outbreak.
1: From bureaus worldwide, this is Feature Story News.
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4: 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I could see she was struggling and that something was wrong, but I didn't know what to do. So I suggested she talk to someone. If only I knew then what I know now.
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1: From Feature Story News in Washington, I'm James Goodison. Qatar says drafts of a potential agreement to end the US-Iran war are being circulated, though both countries are not talking directly. US officials said they hoped an agreement to open the Strait of Hormuz could be agreed within the next 24 hours. EU countries have backed a plan to prevent a repeat of the Quetta border crisis, which saw 72,000 migrants cross into the enclave. And the DRC is opening its largest Ebola treatment centre in the eastern city of Bunia.
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1: From Feature Story News in Washington, I'm James Goodison. Iran and Oman say they've reached an understanding on the geographic coordinates for a shipping route through the Strait of Hormuz. The proposed deal could be a potential first step towards opening the critical waterway. US Secretary of State Marco Rubio has acknowledged there has been movement towards reopening the strait, whilst Treasury Secretary Scott Bessent suggested a deal could come within hours. But shipping analysts say fewer than 10 vessels a day are currently transiting the blocked waterway. Nick Harper reports from Washington.
9: We heard from the Secretary of State, Marco Rubio, today. He said that there had been progress, but there was not finality yet. He said we're hoping that will happen very shortly. Treasury Secretary Scott Bessent gave a bit more specificity in terms of the timeline. He said we may have a deal today or tomorrow. So that's Tuesday or Wednesday. We've got a few hours left of Tuesday here, Washington time. No word yet of a deal.
1: The European Union has backed a five-point plan to prevent a repeat of the Ceuta border crisis after some 72,000 migrants crossed into Spain's North African enclave last week. The emergency meeting on Tuesday came amid deep divisions within the bloc, with 22 of the 27 member states accusing Madrid's migrant regularisation programme of acting as a pull factor for irregular migration. Spain's government's pledged that none of the migrants will be allowed to travel to the mainland and says around 70,000 have already returned to Morocco. William Denslow reports from Brussels.
0: There has been plenty of criticism for Madrid when it comes to its regularisation campaign, which essentially saw more than a million applicants as part of it, really trying to give temporary work status for people, undocumented migrants in Spain. Now, that has been met with criticism from a number of other members of the European Union, some describing it as a pull factor for irregular migration. We also heard from Magnus Brunner, the commissioner tasked with the issue of migration here at the European Commission. He said that it was not a good signal.
1: And the World Health Organization's Director General has arrived in the Democratic Republic of Congo as the country prepares to open its largest Ebola treatment centre. More than 1,700 people have now died in the outbreak, which the head of Africa's Centres for Disease Control and Prevention has warned has not yet peaked. Nearly 80% of new infections are being driven by community spread. Chris Okamringa reports from Kinshasa.
2: The new Ebola treatment center is set to open this week in the city of Bunia in the northeast of the Democratic Republic of Congo. The region is the epicenter of the Ebola outbreak, accounting for 90% of the cases. Officials say the treatment center has a capacity of 100 beds and will employ 300 staff. The center was built to contain the fast-spreading outbreak.
1: From bureaus worldwide, this is Feature Story News.
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1: From Feature Story News in Washington, I'm James Goodison. Iran and Oman say they've reached an understanding on the geographic coordinates for a shipping route through the Strait of Hormuz. The proposed deal could be a potential first step towards opening the critical waterway. US Secretary of State Marco Rubio has acknowledged there has been movement towards reopening the strait, whilst Treasury Secretary Scott Bessent suggested a deal could come within hours. But shipping analysts say fewer than 10 vessels a day are currently transiting the blocked waterway. Nick Harper reports from Washington.
9: We heard from the Secretary of State, Marco Rubio, today. He said that there had been progress, but there was not finality yet. He said we're hoping that will happen very shortly. Treasury Secretary Scott Bessent gave a bit more specificity in terms of the timeline. He said we may have a deal today or tomorrow. So that's Tuesday or Wednesday. We've got a few hours left of Tuesday here, Washington time. No word yet of a deal.
1: The European Union has backed a five-point plan to prevent a repeat of the Ceuta border crisis after some 72,000 migrants crossed into Spain's North African enclave last week. The emergency meeting on Tuesday came amid deep divisions within the bloc, with 22 of the 27 member states accusing Madrid's migrant regularisation programme of acting as a pull factor for irregular migration. Spain's government's pledged that none of the migrants will be allowed to travel to the mainland and says around 70,000 have already returned to Morocco. William Denslow reports from Brussels.
0: There has been plenty of criticism for Madrid when it comes to its regularisation campaign, which essentially saw more than 1 million applicants as part of it, really trying to give temporary work status for people, undocumented migrants in Spain. Now, that has been met with criticism from a number of other members of the European Union, some describing it as a pull factor for irregular migration. We also heard from Magnus Brunner, the commissioner tasked with the issue of migration here at the European Commission. He said that it was not a good signal.
1: And the World Health Organization's Director General has arrived in the Democratic Republic of Congo as the country prepares to open its largest Ebola treatment centre. More than 1,700 people have now died in the outbreak, which the head of Africa's Centres for Disease Control and Prevention has warned has not yet peaked. Nearly 80% of new infections are being driven by community spread. Chris Okamringa reports from Kinshasa.
2: The new Ebola treatment center is set to open this week in the city of Bunia in the northeast of the Democratic Republic of Congo. The region is the epicenter of the Ebola outbreak, accounting for 90% of the cases. Officials say the treatment center has a capacity of 100 beds and will employ 300 staff. The center was built to contain the fast-spreading outbreak.
7: With FSN Spotlight, I'm Simon Marks. Today, what's next for FIFA's leader Gianni Infantino after he shelved plans to privatise parts of the organisation's tournaments, including the World Cup? David Bernstein, a former head of England's FA, says the world of soccer must keep the pressure on.
10: I would take this one stage further. UEFA threatening to boycott the World Cup if that terrible proposal wasn't withdrawn was very, very important. I think they should continue with that threat, that if Infantino continues as president, that threat to withdraw the World Cup should stay in place, because the two issues are completely interconnected now. I mean, he's very resilient, and he's a tough guy, but I think there's a groundswell, a momentum of support here, both against Infantino, both for within FIFA. We saw his right-hand man, Kevin Lamour, go last week. And for many, many, many outside, I think that will prove irresistible.
1: And a reminder of today's headlines. Qatar says drafts of a potential agreement to end the US-Iran war are being circulated, though the US and Iran are not talking directly. US officials say they hoped an agreement to open the Strait of Hormuz could be agreed within the next 24 hours. European Union interior ministers have backed a five-point plan to prevent a repeat of the Ceuta border crisis after some 72,000 migrants crossed into Spain's North African enclave last week. The emergency meeting came amid deep divisions within the bloc, with many states accusing Madrid's migrant regularisation programme of acting as a pull factor. And the World Health Organization's Secretary General has arrived in the Democratic Republic of Congo as the country prepares to open its largest Ebola treatment center. More than 1,700 people have died in the outbreak, which experts warn hasn't peaked yet. New infections are largely being driven by community spread rather than known contacts. And that's the latest from FSN. I'm James Goodison.
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1: From Feature Story News in Washington, I'm James Goodison. Qatar says drafts of a potential agreement to end the US-Iran war are being circulated, though both countries are not talking directly. US officials said they hoped an agreement to open the Strait of Hormuz could be agreed within the next 24 hours. EU countries have backed a plan to prevent a repeat of the Quetta border crisis, which saw 72,000 migrants cross into the enclave. And the DRC is opening its largest Ebola treatment centre in the eastern city of Bunia.
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1: From Feature Story News in Washington, I'm James Goodison. Iran and Oman say they've reached an understanding on the geographic coordinates for a shipping route through the Strait of Hormuz. The proposed deal could be a potential first step towards opening the critical waterway. US Secretary of State Marco Rubio's acknowledged there has been movement towards reopening the strait, whilst Treasury Secretary Scott Bessent suggested a deal could come within hours. But shipping analysts say fewer than 10 vessels a day are currently transiting the blocked waterway. Nick Harper reports from Washington.
9: We heard from the Secretary of State, Marco Rubio, today. He said that there had been progress, but there was not finality yet. He said we're hoping that will happen very shortly. Treasury Secretary Scott Bessent gave a bit more specificity in terms of the timeline. He said we may have a deal today or tomorrow. So that's Tuesday or Wednesday. We've got a few hours left of Tuesday here, Washington time. No word yet of a deal.
1: The European Union has backed a five-point plan to prevent a repeat of the Ceuta border crisis after some 72,000 migrants crossed into Spain's North African enclave last week. The emergency meeting on Tuesday came amid deep divisions within the bloc, with 22 of the 27 member states accusing Madrid's migrant regularisation programme of acting as a pull factor for irregular migration. Spain's government's pledged that none of the migrants will be allowed to travel to the mainland and says around 70,000 have already returned to Morocco. William Denslow reports from Brussels.
0: There has been plenty of criticism for Madrid when it comes to its regularisation campaign, which essentially saw more than a million applicants as part of it, really trying to give temporary work status for people, undocumented migrants in Spain. Now, that has been met with criticism from a number of other members of the European Union, some describing it as a pull factor for irregular migration. We also heard from Magnus Brunner, the commissioner tasked with the issue of migration here at the European Commission. He said that it was not a good signal.
1: And the World Health Organization's Director General has arrived in the Democratic Republic of Congo as the country prepares to open its largest Ebola treatment center. More than 1,700 people have now died in the outbreak, which the head of Africa's Centers for Disease Control and Prevention has warned has not yet peaked. Nearly 80% of new infections are being driven by community spread. Chris Okamringa reports from Kinshasa.
2: The new Ebola treatment center is set to open this week in the city of Bunia in the northeast of the Democratic Republic of Congo. The region is the epicenter of the Ebola outbreak, accounting for 90% of the cases. Officials say the treatment center has a capacity of 100 beds and will employ 300 staff. The center was built to contain the fast-spreading outbreak.
1: From bureaus worldwide, this is Feature Story News.
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1: From Feature Story News in Washington, I'm James Goodison. Iran and Oman say they've reached an understanding on the geographic coordinates for a shipping route through the Strait of Hormuz. The proposed deal could be a potential first step towards opening the critical waterway. US Secretary of State Marco Rubio has acknowledged there has been movement towards reopening the strait, whilst Treasury Secretary Scott Bessent suggested a deal could come within hours. But shipping analysts say fewer than 10 vessels a day are currently transiting the blocked waterway. Nick Harper reports from Washington.
9: We heard from the Secretary of State Marco Rubio today. He said that there had been progress, but there was not finality yet. He said we're hoping that will happen very shortly. The Treasury Secretary Scott Bessent gave a bit more specificity in terms of the timeline. He said we may have a deal today or tomorrow. So that's Tuesday or Wednesday. We've got a few hours left of Tuesday here, Washington time. No word yet of a deal.
1: The European Union has backed a five-point plan to prevent a repeat of the Ceuta border crisis after some 72,000 migrants crossed into Spain's North African enclave last week. The emergency meeting on Tuesday came amid deep divisions within the bloc, with 22 of the 27 member states accusing Madrid's migrant regularisation programme of acting as a pull factor for irregular migration. Spain's government pledged that none of the migrants will be allowed to travel to the mainland and says around 70,000 have already returned to Morocco. William Denslow reports from Brussels.
0: There has been plenty of criticism for Madrid when it comes to its regularisation campaign, which essentially saw more than a million applicants as part of it, really trying to give temporary work status for people, undocumented migrants in Spain. Now, that has been met with criticism from a number of other members of the European Union, some describing it as a pull factor for irregular migration. We also heard from Magnus Brunner, the commissioner tasked with the issue of migration here at the European Commission. He said that it was not a good signal.
1: And the World Health Organization's Director General has arrived in the Democratic Republic of Congo as the country prepares to open its largest Ebola treatment centre. More than 1,700 people have now died in the outbreak, which the head of Africa's Centres for Disease Control and Prevention has warned has not yet peaked. Nearly 80% of new infections are being driven by community spread. Chris Okamringa reports from Kinshasa.
2: The new Ebola treatment center is set to open this week in the city of Bunia in the northeast of the Democratic Republic of Congo. The region is the epicenter of the Ebola outbreak, accounting for 90% of the cases. Officials say the treatment center has a capacity of 100 beds and will employ 300 staff. The center was built to contain the fast-spreading outbreak.
7: With FSN Spotlight, I'm Simon Marks. Today, what's next for FIFA's leader Gianni Infantino after he shelved plans to privatise parts of the organisation's tournaments, including the World Cup? David Bernstein, a former head of England's FA, says the world of soccer must keep the pressure on.
10: I would take this one stage further. UEFA threatening to boycott the World Cup if that terrible proposal wasn't withdrawn was very, very important. I think they should continue with that threat, that if Infantino continues as president, that threat to withdraw the World Cup should stay in place, because the two issues are completely interconnected now. I mean, he's very resilient and he's a tough guy, but I think there's a groundswell, a momentum of support here, both against Infantino, both for within FIFA. And we saw his right-hand man, Kevin Lamour, go last week. And for many, many, many outside, I think that will prove irresistible.
1: And a reminder of today's headlines. Qatar says drafts of a potential agreement to end the US-Iran war are being circulated, though the US and Iran are not talking directly. US officials say they hoped an agreement to open the Strait of Hormuz could be agreed within the next 24 hours. European Union interior ministers have backed a five-point plan to prevent a repeat of the Ceuta border crisis after some 72,000 migrants crossed into Spain's North African enclave last week. The emergency meeting came amid deep divisions within the bloc, with many states accusing Madrid's migrant regularisation programme of acting as a pull factor. And the World Health Organization's Secretary General has arrived in the Democratic Republic of Congo as the country prepares to open its largest Ebola treatment center. More than 1,700 people have died in the outbreak, which experts warn hasn't peaked yet. New infections are largely being driven by community spread rather than known contacts. And that's the latest from FSN. I'm James Goodison.
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1: From Feature Story News in Washington, I'm James Goodison. Qatar says drafts of a potential agreement to end the US-Iran war are being circulated, though both countries are not talking directly. US officials said they hoped an agreement to open the Strait of Hormuz could be agreed within the next 24 hours. EU countries have backed a plan to prevent a repeat of the Quetta border crisis, which saw 72,000 migrants cross into the enclave. And the DRC is opening its largest Ebola treatment centre in the eastern city of Bunia.
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1: From Feature Story News in Washington, I'm James Goodison. Iran and Oman say they've reached an understanding on the geographic coordinates for a shipping route through the Strait of Hormuz. The proposed deal could be a potential first step towards opening the critical waterway. US Secretary of State Marco Rubio's acknowledged there has been movement towards reopening the strait, whilst Treasury Secretary Scott Bessent suggested a deal could come within hours. But shipping analysts say fewer than 10 vessels a day are currently transiting the blocked waterway. Nick Harper reports from Washington.
9: We heard from the Secretary of State, Marco Rubio, today. He said that there had been progress, but there was not finality yet. He said we're hoping that will happen very shortly. Treasury Secretary Scott Bessent gave a bit more specificity in terms of the timeline. He said we may have a deal today or tomorrow. So that's Tuesday or Wednesday. We've got a few hours left of Tuesday here, Washington time. No word yet of a deal.
1: The European Union has backed a five-point plan to prevent a repeat of the Quetta border crisis after some 72,000 migrants crossed into Spain's North African enclave last week. The emergency meeting on Tuesday came amid deep divisions within the bloc, with 22 of the 27 member states accusing Madrid's migrant regularisation programme of acting as a pull factor for irregular migration. Spain's government's pledged that none of the migrants will be allowed to travel to the mainland and says around 70,000 have already returned to Morocco. William Denslow reports from Brussels.
0: There has been plenty of criticism for Madrid when it comes to its regularisation campaign, which essentially saw more than a million applicants as part of it, really trying to give temporary work status for people, undocumented migrants in Spain. Now, that has been met with criticism from a number of other members of the European Union, some describing it as a pull factor for irregular migration. We also heard from Magnus Brunner, the commissioner tasked with the issue of migration here at the European Commission. He said that it was not a good signal.
1: And the World Health Organization's Director General has arrived in the Democratic Republic of Congo as the country prepares to open its largest Ebola treatment centre. More than 1,700 people have now died in the outbreak, which the head of Africa's Centres for Disease Control and Prevention has warned has not yet peaked. Nearly 80% of new infections are being driven by community spread. Chris Okamringa reports from Kinshasa.
2: The new Ebola treatment center is set to open this week in the city of Bunia in the northeast of the Democratic Republic of Congo. The region is the epicenter of the Ebola outbreak, accounting for 90% of the cases. Officials say the treatment center has a capacity of 100 beds and will employ 300 staff. The center was built to contain the fast-spreading outbreak.
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1: From Feature Story News in Washington, I'm James Goodison. Iran and Oman say they've reached an understanding on the geographic coordinates for a shipping route through the Strait of Hormuz. The proposed deal could be a potential first step towards opening the critical waterway. US Secretary of State Marco Rubio has acknowledged there has been movement towards reopening the strait, whilst Treasury Secretary Scott Bessent suggested a deal could come within hours. But shipping analysts say fewer than 10 vessels a day are currently transiting the blocked waterway. Nick Harper reports from Washington.
9: We heard from the Secretary of State, Marco Rubio, today. He said that there had been progress, but there was not finality yet. He said we're hoping that will happen very shortly. Treasury Secretary Scott Bessent gave a bit more specificity in terms of the timeline. He said we may have a deal today or tomorrow. So that's Tuesday or Wednesday. We've got a few hours left of Tuesday here, Washington time. No word yet of a deal.
1: The European Union has backed a five-point plan to prevent a repeat of the Ceuta border crisis after some 72,000 migrants crossed into Spain's North African enclave last week. The emergency meeting on Tuesday came amid deep divisions within the bloc, with 22 of the 27 member states accusing Madrid's migrant regularisation programme of acting as a pull factor for irregular migration. Spain's government's pledged that none of the migrants will be allowed to travel to the mainland and says around 70,000 have already returned to Morocco. William Denslow reports from Brussels.
0: There has been plenty of criticism for Madrid when it comes to its regularisation campaign, which essentially saw more than a million applicants as part of it, really trying to give temporary work status for people, undocumented migrants in Spain. Now, that has been met with criticism from a number of other members of the European Union, some describing it as a pull factor for irregular migration. We also heard from Magnus Brunner, the commissioner tasked with the issue of migration here at the European Commission. He said that it was not a good signal.
1: And the World Health Organization's Director General has arrived in the Democratic Republic of Congo as the country prepares to open its largest Ebola treatment center. More than 1,700 people have now died in the outbreak, which the head of Africa's Centers for Disease Control and Prevention has warned has not yet peaked. Nearly 80% of new infections are being driven by community spread. Chris Okamringa reports from Kinshasa.
2: The new Ebola treatment center is set to open this week in the city of Bunia in the northeast of the Democratic Republic of Congo. The region is the epicenter of the Ebola outbreak, accounting for 90% of the cases. Officials say the treatment center has a capacity of 100 beds and will employ 300 staff. The center was built to contain the fast-spreading outbreak.
7: With FSN Spotlight, I'm Simon Marks. Today, what's next for FIFA's leader Gianni Infantino after he shelved plans to privatise parts of the organisation's tournaments, including the World Cup? David Bernstein, a former head of England's FA, says the world of soccer must keep the pressure on.
10: I would take this one stage further. UEFA threatening to boycott the World Cup if that terrible proposal wasn't withdrawn was very, very important. I think they should continue with that threat, that if Infantino continues as president, that threat to withdraw the World Cup should stay in place, because the two issues are completely interconnected now. I mean, he's very resilient, and he's a tough guy, but I think there's a groundswell, a momentum of support here, both or against Infantino, both from within FIFA. And we saw his right-hand man, Kevin Lamour, go last week. And from many, many, many outside, I think that will prove irresistible.
1: And a reminder of today's headlines. Qatar says drafts of a potential agreement to end the US-Iran war are being circulated, though the US and Iran are not talking directly. US officials say they hoped an agreement to open the Strait of Hormuz could be agreed within the next 24 hours. European Union interior ministers have backed a five-point plan to prevent a repeat of the Ceuta border crisis after some 72,000 migrants crossed into Spain's North African enclave last week. The emergency meeting came amid deep divisions within the bloc, with many states accusing Madrid's migrant regularisation programme of acting as a pull factor. And the World Health Organization's Secretary General has arrived in the Democratic Republic of Congo as the country prepares to open its largest Ebola treatment center. More than 1,700 people have died in the outbreak, which experts warn hasn't peaked yet. New infections are largely being driven by community spread rather than known contacts. And that's the latest from FSN. I'm James Goodison.
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1: From Feature Story News in Washington, I'm James Goodison. Qatar says drafts of a potential agreement to end the US-Iran war are being circulated, though both countries are not talking directly. US officials said they hoped an agreement to open the Strait of Hormuz could be agreed within the next 24 hours. EU countries have backed a plan to prevent a repeat of the Ceuta border crisis, which saw 72,000 migrants cross into the enclave. And the DRC is opening its largest Ebola treatment centre in the eastern city of Bunia.
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1: From Feature Story News in Washington, I'm James Goodison. Iran and Oman say they've reached an understanding on the geographic coordinates for a shipping route through the Strait of Hormuz. The proposed deal could be a potential first step towards opening the critical waterway. US Secretary of State Marco Rubio's acknowledged there has been movement towards reopening the strait, whilst Treasury Secretary Scott Bessent suggested a deal could come within hours. But shipping analysts say fewer than 10 vessels a day are currently transiting the blocked waterway. Nick Harper reports from Washington.
9: We heard from the Secretary of State Marco Rubio today. He said that there had been progress, but there was not finality yet. He said we're hoping that will happen very shortly. Treasury Secretary Scott Bessent gave a bit more specificity in terms of the timeline. He said we may have a deal today or tomorrow. So that's Tuesday or Wednesday. We've got a few hours left of Tuesday here, Washington time. No word yet of a deal.
1: The European Union has backed a five-point plan to prevent a repeat of the Ceuta border crisis after some 72,000 migrants crossed into Spain's North African enclave last week. The emergency meeting on Tuesday came amid deep divisions within the bloc, with 22 of the 27 member states accusing Madrid's migrant regularisation programme of acting as a pull factor for irregular migration. Spain's government's pledged that none of the migrants will be allowed to travel to the mainland and says around 70,000 have already returned to Morocco. William Denslow reports from Brussels.
0: There has been plenty of criticism for Madrid when it comes to its regularisation campaign, which essentially saw more than a million applicants as part of it, really trying to give temporary work status for people, undocumented migrants in Spain. Now, that has been met with criticism from a number of other members of the European Union, some describing it as a pull factor for irregular migration. We also heard from Magnus Brunner, the commissioner tasked with the issue of migration here at the European Commission. He said that it was not a good signal.
1: And the World Health Organization's Director General has arrived in the Democratic Republic of Congo as the country prepares to open its largest Ebola treatment centre. More than 1,700 people have now died in the outbreak, which the head of Africa's Centres for Disease Control and Prevention has warned has not yet peaked. Nearly 80% of new infections are being driven by community spread. Chris Okamringa reports from Kinshasa.
2: The new Ebola treatment center is set to open this week in the city of Bunia in the northeast of the Democratic Republic of Congo. The region is the epicenter of the Ebola outbreak, accounting for 90% of the cases. Officials say the treatment center has a capacity of 100 beds and will employ 300 staff. The center was built to contain the fast-spreading outbreak.
1: From bureaus worldwide, this is Feature Story News.
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1: From Feature Story News in Washington, I'm James Goodison. Iran and Oman say they've reached an understanding on the geographic coordinates for a shipping route through the Strait of Hormuz. The proposed deal could be a potential first step towards opening the critical waterway. US Secretary of State Marco Rubio's acknowledged there has been movement towards reopening the strait, whilst Treasury Secretary Scott Bessent suggested a deal could come within hours. But shipping analysts say fewer than 10 vessels a day are currently transiting the blocked waterway. Nick Harper reports from Washington.
9: We heard from the Secretary of State, Marco Rubio, today. He said that there had been progress, but there was not finality yet. He said we're hoping that will happen very shortly. Treasury Secretary Scott Bessent gave a bit more specificity in terms of the timeline. He said we may have a deal today or tomorrow. So that's Tuesday or Wednesday. We've got a few hours left of Tuesday here, Washington time. No word yet of a deal.
1: The European Union has backed a five-point plan to prevent a repeat of the Ceuta border crisis after some 72,000 migrants crossed into Spain's North African enclave last week. The emergency meeting on Tuesday came amid deep divisions within the bloc, with 22 of the 27 member states accusing Madrid's migrant regularisation programme of acting as a pull factor for irregular migration. Spain's government's pledged that none of the migrants will be allowed to travel to the mainland and says around 70,000 have already returned to Morocco. William Denslow reports from Brussels.
0: There has been plenty of criticism for Madrid when it comes to its regularisation campaign, which essentially saw more than a million applicants as part of it, really trying to give temporary work status for people, undocumented migrants in Spain. Now, that has been met with criticism from a number of other members of the European Union, some describing it as a pull factor for irregular migration. We also heard from Magnus Brunner, the commissioner tasked with the issue of migration here at the European Commission. He said that it was not a good signal.
1: And the World Health Organization's Director General has arrived in the Democratic Republic of Congo as the country prepares to open its largest Ebola treatment centre. More than 1,700 people have now died in the outbreak, which the head of Africa's Centres for Disease Control and Prevention has warned has not yet peaked. Nearly 80% of new infections are being driven by community spread. Chris Okamringa reports from Kinshasa.
2: The new Ebola treatment center is set to open this week in the city of Bunia in the northeast of the Democratic Republic of Congo. The region is the epicenter of the Ebola outbreak, accounting for 90% of the cases. Officials say the treatment center has a capacity of 100 beds and will employ 300 staff. The center was built to contain the fast-spreading outbreak.
7: With FSN Spotlight, I'm Simon Marks. Today, what's next for FIFA's leader Gianni Infantino after he shelved plans to privatise parts of the organisation's tournaments, including the World Cup? David Bernstein, a former head of England's FA, says the world of soccer must keep the pressure on.
10: I would take this one stage further. UEFA threatening to boycott the World Cup if that terrible proposal wasn't withdrawn was very, very important. I think they should continue with that threat, that if Infantino continues as president, that threat to withdraw the World Cup should stay in place, because the two issues are completely interconnected now. I mean, he's very resilient, and he's a tough guy, but I think there's a groundswell, a momentum of support here, both against Infantino, both from within FIFA. And we saw his right-hand man, Kevin Lamour, go last week. And from many, many, many outside, I think that will prove irresistible.
1: And a reminder of today's headlines. Qatar says drafts of a potential agreement to end the US-Iran war are being circulated, though the US and Iran are not talking directly. US officials say they hoped an agreement to open the Strait of Hormuz could be agreed within the next 24 hours. European Union interior ministers have backed a five-point plan to prevent a repeat of the Ceuta border crisis after some 72,000 migrants crossed into Spain's North African enclave last week. The emergency meeting came amid deep divisions within the bloc, with many states accusing Madrid's migrant regularisation programme of acting as a pull factor. And the World Health Organization's Secretary General has arrived in the Democratic Republic of Congo as the country prepares to open its largest Ebola treatment centre. More than 1,700 people have died in the outbreak, which experts warn hasn't peaked yet. New infections are largely being driven by community spread rather than known contacts. And that's the latest from FSN. I'm James Goodison.
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1: From Feature Story News in Washington, I'm James Goodison. Qatar says drafts of a potential agreement to end the US-Iran war are being circulated, though both countries are not talking directly. US officials said they hoped an agreement to open the Strait of Hormuz could be agreed within the next 24 hours. EU countries have backed a plan to prevent a repeat of the Quetta border crisis, which saw 72,000 migrants cross into the enclave. And the DRC is opening its largest Ebola treatment centre in the eastern city of Bunia.
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1: From Feature Story News in Washington, I'm James Goodison. Iran and Oman say they've reached an understanding on the geographic coordinates for a shipping route through the Strait of Hormuz. The proposed deal could be a potential first step towards opening the critical waterway. US Secretary of State Marco Rubio's acknowledged there has been movement towards reopening the strait, whilst Treasury Secretary Scott Bessent suggested a deal could come within hours. But shipping analysts say fewer than 10 vessels a day are currently transiting the blocked waterway. Nick Harper reports from Washington.
2: We heard from the Secretary of State, Marco Rubio, today. He said that there had been progress, but there was not finality yet. He said we're hoping that will happen very shortly. Treasury Secretary Scott Bessent gave a bit more specificity in terms of the timeline. He said we may have a deal today or tomorrow, so that's Tuesday or Wednesday. We've got a few hours left of Tuesday here, Washington time. No word yet of a deal.
1: The European Union has backed a five-point plan to prevent a repeat of the Ceuta border crisis after some 72,000 migrants crossed into Spain's North African enclave last week. The emergency meeting on Tuesday came amid deep divisions within the bloc, with 22 of the 27 member states accusing Madrid's migrant regularisation programme of acting as a pull factor for irregular migration. Spain's government's pledged that none of the migrants will be allowed to travel to the mainland and says around 70,000 have already returned to Morocco. William Denslow reports from Brussels.
3: There has been plenty of criticism for Madrid when it comes to its regularisation campaign, which essentially saw more than a million applicants as part of it, really trying to give temporary work status for people, undocumented migrants in Spain. Now, that has been met with criticism from a number of other members of the European Union, some describing it as a pull factor for irregular migration. We also heard from Magnus Brunner, the commissioner tasked with the issue of migration here at the European Commission. He said that it was not a good signal.
1: And the World Health Organization's Director General has arrived in the Democratic Republic of Congo as the country prepares to open its largest Ebola treatment centre. More than 1,700 people have now died in the outbreak, which the head of Africa's Centres for Disease Control and Prevention has warned has not yet peaked. Nearly 80% of new infections are being driven by community spread. Chris Okamringa reports from Kinshasa.
4: The new Ebola treatment center is set to open this week in the city of Bunia in the northeast of the Democratic Republic of Congo. The region is the epicenter of the Ebola outbreak, accounting for 90% of the cases. Officials say the treatment center has a capacity of 100 beds and will employ 300 staff. The center was built to contain the fast-spreading outbreak.
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1: From Feature Story News in Washington, I'm James Goodison. Qatar says drafts of a potential agreement to end the US-Iran war are being circulated, though both countries are not talking directly. US officials said they hoped an agreement to open the Strait of Hormuz could be agreed within the next 24 hours. EU countries have backed a plan to prevent a repeat of the Ceuta border crisis, which saw 72,000 migrants cross into the enclave. And the DRC is opening its largest Ebola treatment centre in the eastern city of Bunia.
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3: From Feature Story News in Washington, I'm James Goodison. Iran and Oman say they've reached an understanding on the geographic coordinates for a shipping route through the Strait of Hormuz. The proposed deal could be a potential first step towards opening the critical waterway. US Secretary of State Marco Rubio's acknowledged there has been movement towards reopening the strait, whilst Treasury Secretary Scott Bessent suggested a deal could come within hours. But shipping analysts say fewer than 10 vessels a day are currently transiting the blocked waterway. Nick Harper reports from Washington.
4: We heard from the Secretary of State, Marco Rubio, today. He said that there had been progress, but there was not finality yet. He said we're hoping that will happen very shortly. Treasury Secretary Scott Bessent gave a bit more specificity in terms of the timeline. He said we may have a deal today or tomorrow, so that's Tuesday or Wednesday. We've got a few hours left of Tuesday here, Washington time. No word yet of a deal.
3: The European Union has backed a five-point plan to prevent a repeat of the Ceuta border crisis after some 72,000 migrants crossed into Spain's North African enclave last week. The emergency meeting on Tuesday came amid deep divisions within the bloc, with 22 of the 27 member states accusing Madrid's migrant regularisation programme of acting as a pull factor for irregular migration. Spain's government's pledged that none of the migrants will be allowed to travel to the mainland and says around 70,000 have already returned to Morocco. William Denslow reports from Brussels.
5: There has been plenty of criticism for Madrid when it comes to its regularisation campaign, which essentially saw more than 1 million applicants as part of it, really trying to give temporary work status for people, undocumented migrants in Spain. Now, that has been met with criticism from a number of other members of the European Union, some describing it as a pull factor for irregular migration. We also heard from Magnus Brunner, the commissioner tasked with the issue of migration here at the European Commission. He said that it was not a good signal.
3: And the World Health Organization's Director General has arrived in the Democratic Republic of Congo as the country prepares to open its largest Ebola treatment centre. More than 1,700 people have now died in the outbreak, which the head of Africa's Centres for Disease Control and Prevention has warned has not yet peaked. Nearly 80% of new infections are being driven by community spread. Chris Okamringa reports from Kinshasa.
6: The new Ebola treatment center is set to open this week in the city of Bunia in the northeast of the Democratic Republic of Congo. The region is the epicenter of the Ebola outbreak, accounting for 90% of the cases. Officials say the treatment center has a capacity of 100 beds and will employ 300 staff. The center was built to contain the fast-spreading outbreak.
3: From bureaus worldwide, this is Feature Story News.
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3: From Feature Story News in Washington, I'm James Goodison. Iran and Oman say they've reached an understanding on the geographic coordinates for a shipping route through the Strait of Hormuz. The proposed deal could be a potential first step towards opening the critical waterway. US Secretary of State Marco Rubio's acknowledged there has been movement towards reopening the strait, whilst Treasury Secretary Scott Bessent suggested a deal could come within hours. But shipping analysts say fewer than 10 vessels a day are currently transiting the blocked waterway. Nick Harper reports from Washington.
4: We heard from the Secretary of State Marco Rubio today. He said that there had been progress, but there was not finality yet. He said we're hoping that will happen very shortly. Treasury Secretary Scott Bessent gave a bit more specificity in terms of the timeline. He said we may have a deal today or tomorrow. So that's Tuesday or Wednesday. We've got a few hours left of Tuesday here, Washington time. No word yet of a deal.
3: The European Union has backed a five-point plan to prevent a repeat of the Ceuta border crisis after some 72,000 migrants crossed into Spain's North African enclave last week. The emergency meeting on Tuesday came amid deep divisions within the bloc, with 22 of the 27 member states accusing Madrid's migrant regularisation programme of acting as a pull factor for irregular migration. Spain's government's pledged that none of the migrants will be allowed to travel to the mainland and says around 70,000 have already returned to Morocco. William Denslow reports from Brussels.
5: There has been plenty of criticism for Madrid when it comes to its regularisation campaign, which essentially saw more than a million applicants as part of it, really trying to give temporary work status for people, undocumented migrants in Spain. Now, that has been met with criticism from a number of other members of the European Union, some describing it as a pull factor for irregular migration. We also heard from Magnus Brunner, the commissioner tasked with the issue of migration here at the European Commission. He said that it was not a good signal.
3: And the World Health Organization's Director General has arrived in the Democratic Republic of Congo as the country prepares to open its largest Ebola treatment centre. More than 1,700 people have now died in the outbreak, which the head of Africa's Centres for Disease Control and Prevention has warned has not yet peaked. Nearly 80% of new infections are being driven by community spread. Chris Okamringa reports from Kinshasa.
6: The new Ebola treatment center is set to open this week in the city of Bunia in the northeast of the Democratic Republic of Congo. The region is the epicenter of the Ebola outbreak, accounting for 90% of the cases. Officials say the treatment center has a capacity of 100 beds and will employ 300 staff. The center was built to contain the fast-spreading outbreak.
8: With FSN Spotlight, I'm Simon Marks. Today, what's next for FIFA's leader Gianni Infantino after he shelved plans to privatise parts of the organisation's tournaments, including the World Cup? David Bernstein, a former head of England's FA, says the world of soccer must keep the pressure on.
9: I would take this one stage further. UEFA threatening to boycott the World Cup if that terrible proposal wasn't withdrawn was very, very important. I think they should continue with that threat, that if Infantino continues as president, that threat to withdraw the World Cup should stay in place, because the two issues are completely interconnected now. I mean, he's very resilient, and he's a tough guy, but I think there's a groundswell, a momentum of support here, both against Infantino, both from within FIFA. And we saw his right-hand man, Kevin Lamour, go last week. And from many outside, I think that will prove irresistible.
3: And a reminder of today's headlines. Qatar says drafts of a potential agreement to end the US-Iran war are being circulated, though the US and Iran are not talking directly. US officials say they hoped an agreement to open the Strait of Hormuz could be agreed within the next 24 hours. European Union interior ministers have backed a five-point plan to prevent a repeat of the Ceuta border crisis after some 72,000 migrants crossed into Spain's North African enclave last week. The emergency meeting came amid deep divisions within the bloc, with many states accusing Madrid's migrant regularisation programme of acting as a pull factor. And the World Health Organization's Secretary General has arrived in the Democratic Republic of Congo as the country prepares to open its largest Ebola treatment center. More than 1,700 people have died in the outbreak, which experts warn hasn't peaked yet. New infections are largely being driven by community spread rather than known contacts. And that's the latest from FSN. I'm James Goodison.
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3: From Feature Story News in Washington, I'm James Goodison. Qatar says drafts of a potential agreement to end the US-Iran war are being circulated, though both countries are not talking directly. US officials said they hoped an agreement to open the Strait of Hormuz could be agreed within the next 24 hours. EU countries have backed a plan to prevent a repeat of the Ceuta border crisis, which saw 72,000 migrants cross into the enclave. And the DRC is opening its largest Ebola treatment centre in the eastern city of Bunia.
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3: From Feature Story News in Washington, I'm James Goodison. Iran and Oman say they've reached an understanding on the geographic coordinates for a shipping route through the Strait of Hormuz. The proposed deal could be a potential first step towards opening the critical waterway. US Secretary of State Marco Rubio's acknowledged there has been movement towards reopening the strait, whilst Treasury Secretary Scott Bessent suggested a deal could come within hours. But shipping analysts say fewer than 10 vessels a day are currently transiting the blocked waterway. Nick Harper reports from Washington.
4: We heard from the Secretary of State Marco Rubio today. He said that there had been progress, but there was not finality yet. He said we're hoping that will happen very shortly. Treasury Secretary Scott Bessent gave a bit more specificity in terms of the timeline. He said we may have a deal today or tomorrow. So that's Tuesday or Wednesday. We've got a few hours left of Tuesday here, Washington time. No word yet of a deal.
3: The European Union has backed a five-point plan to prevent a repeat of the Ceuta border crisis after some 72,000 migrants crossed into Spain's North African enclave last week. The emergency meeting on Tuesday came amid deep divisions within the bloc, with 22 of the 27 member states accusing Madrid's migrant regularisation programme of acting as a pull factor for irregular migration. Spain's government's pledged that none of the migrants will be allowed to travel to the mainland and says around 70,000 have already returned to Morocco. William Denslow reports from Brussels.
5: There has been plenty of criticism for Madrid when it comes to its regularisation campaign, which essentially saw more than a million applicants as part of it, really trying to give temporary work status for people, undocumented migrants in Spain. Now, that has been met with criticism from a number of other members of the European Union, some describing it as a pull factor for irregular migration. We also heard from Magnus Brunner, the commissioner tasked with the issue of migration here at the European Commission. He said that it was not a good signal.
3: And the World Health Organization's Director General has arrived in the Democratic Republic of Congo as the country prepares to open its largest Ebola treatment center. More than 1,700 people have now died in the outbreak, which the head of Africa's Centers for Disease Control and Prevention has warned has not yet peaked. Nearly 80% of new infections are being driven by community spread. Chris Okamringa reports from Kinshasa.
6: The new Ebola treatment center is set to open this week in the city of Bunia in the northeast of the Democratic Republic of Congo. The region is the epicenter of the Ebola outbreak, accounting for 90% of the cases. Officials say the treatment center has a capacity of 100 beds and will employ 300 staff. The center was built to contain the fast-spreading outbreak.
3: From bureaus worldwide, this is Feature Story News.
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3: From Feature Story News in Washington, I'm James Goodison. Iran and Oman say they've reached an understanding on the geographic coordinates for a shipping route through the Strait of Hormuz. The proposed deal could be a potential first step towards opening the critical waterway. US Secretary of State Marco Rubio's acknowledged there has been movement towards reopening the strait, whilst Treasury Secretary Scott Bessent suggested a deal could come within hours. But shipping analysts say fewer than 10 vessels a day are currently transiting the blocked waterway. Nick Harper reports from Washington.
4: We heard from the Secretary of State Marco Rubio today. He said that there had been progress, but there was not finality yet. He said we're hoping that will happen very shortly. The Treasury Secretary Scott Bessent gave a bit more specificity in terms of the timeline. He said we may have a deal today or tomorrow. So that's Tuesday or Wednesday. We've got a few hours left of Tuesday here, Washington time. No word yet of a deal.
3: The European Union has backed a five-point plan to prevent a repeat of the Ceuta border crisis after some 72,000 migrants crossed into Spain's North African enclave last week. The emergency meeting on Tuesday came amid deep divisions within the bloc, with 22 of the 27 member states accusing Madrid's migrant regularisation programme of acting as a pull factor for irregular migration. Spain's government's pledged that none of the migrants will be allowed to travel to the mainland and says around 70,000 have already returned to Morocco. William Denslow reports from Brussels.
5: There has been plenty of criticism for Madrid when it comes to its regularisation campaign, which essentially saw more than a million applicants as part of it, really trying to give temporary work status for people, undocumented migrants in Spain. Now, that has been met with criticism from a number of other members of the European Union, some describing it as a pull factor for irregular migration. We also heard from Magnus Brunner, the commissioner tasked with the issue of migration here at the European Commission. He said that it was not a good signal.
3: And the World Health Organization's Director General has arrived in the Democratic Republic of Congo as the country prepares to open its largest Ebola treatment center. More than 1,700 people have now died in the outbreak, which the head of Africa's Centers for Disease Control and Prevention has warned has not yet peaked. Nearly 80% of new infections are being driven by community spread. Chris Okamringa reports from Kinshasa.
6: The new Ebola treatment center is set to open this week in the city of Bunia in the northeast of the Democratic Republic of Congo. The region is the epicenter of the Ebola outbreak, accounting for 90% of the cases. Officials say the treatment center has a capacity of 100 beds and will employ 300 staff. The center was built to contain the fast-spreading outbreak.
8: With FSN Spotlight, I'm Simon Marks. Today, what's next for FIFA's leader Gianni Infantino after he shelved plans to privatise parts of the organisation's tournaments, including the World Cup? David Bernstein, a former head of England's FA, says the world of soccer must keep the pressure on.
9: I would take this one stage further. UEFA threatening to boycott the World Cup if that terrible proposal wasn't withdrawn was very, very important. I think they should continue with that threat, that if Infantino continues as president, that threat to withdraw the World Cup should stay in place, because the two issues are completely interconnected now. I mean, he's very resilient, and he's a tough guy, but I think there's a groundswell, a momentum of support here, both against Infantino, both from within FIFA. And we saw his right-hand man, Kevin Lamour, go last week. And from many, many, many outside, I think that will prove irresistible.
3: And a reminder of today's headlines. Qatar says drafts of a potential agreement to end the US-Iran war are being circulated, though the US and Iran are not talking directly. US officials say they hoped an agreement to open the Strait of Hormuz could be agreed within the next 24 hours. European Union interior ministers have backed a five-point plan to prevent a repeat of the Ceuta border crisis after some 72,000 migrants crossed into Spain's North African enclave last week. The emergency meeting came amid deep divisions within the bloc, with many states accusing Madrid's migrant regularisation programme of acting as a pull factor. And the World Health Organization's Secretary General has arrived in the Democratic Republic of Congo as the country prepares to open its largest Ebola treatment center. More than 1,700 people have died in the outbreak, which experts warn hasn't peaked yet. New infections are largely being driven by community spread rather than known contacts. And that's the latest from FSN. I'm James Goodison.
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3: From Feature Story News in Washington, I'm James Goodison. Qatar says drafts of a potential agreement to end the US-Iran war are being circulated, though both countries are not talking directly. US officials said they hoped an agreement to open the Strait of Hormuz could be agreed within the next 24 hours. EU countries have backed a plan to prevent a repeat of the Quetta border crisis, which saw 72,000 migrants cross into the enclave. And the DRC is opening its largest Ebola treatment centre in the eastern city of Bunia.
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3: From Feature Story News in Washington, I'm James Goodison. Iran and Oman say they've reached an understanding on the geographic coordinates for a shipping route through the Strait of Hormuz. The proposed deal could be a potential first step towards opening the critical waterway. US Secretary of State Marco Rubio's acknowledged there has been movement towards reopening the strait, whilst Treasury Secretary Scott Bessent suggested a deal could come within hours. But shipping analysts say fewer than 10 vessels a day are currently transiting the blocked waterway. Nick Harper reports from Washington.
4: We heard from the Secretary of State, Marco Rubio, today. He said that there had been progress, but there was not finality yet. He said we're hoping that will happen very shortly. Treasury Secretary Scott Bessent gave a bit more specificity in terms of the timeline. He said we may have a deal today or tomorrow. So that's Tuesday or Wednesday. We've got a few hours left of Tuesday here, Washington time. No word yet of a deal.
3: The European Union has backed a five-point plan to prevent a repeat of the Ceuta border crisis after some 72,000 migrants crossed into Spain's North African enclave last week. The emergency meeting on Tuesday came amid deep divisions within the bloc, with 22 of the 27 member states accusing Madrid's migrant regularisation programme of acting as a pull factor for irregular migration. Spain's government's pledged that none of the migrants will be allowed to travel to the mainland and says around 70,000 have already returned to Morocco. William Denslow reports from Brussels.
5: There has been plenty of criticism for Madrid when it comes to its regularisation campaign, which essentially saw more than a million applicants as part of it, really trying to give temporary work status for people, undocumented migrants in Spain. Now, that has been met with criticism from a number of other members of the European Union, some describing it as a pull factor for irregular migration. We also heard from Magnus Brunner, the commissioner tasked with the issue of migration here at the European Commission. He said that it was not a good signal.
3: And the World Health Organization's Director General has arrived in the Democratic Republic of Congo as the country prepares to open its largest Ebola treatment centre. More than 1,700 people have now died in the outbreak, which the head of Africa's Centres for Disease Control and Prevention has warned has not yet peaked. Nearly 80% of new infections are being driven by community spread. Chris Okamringa reports from Kinshasa.
6: The new Ebola treatment center is set to open this week in the city of Bunia in the northeast of the Democratic Republic of Congo. The region is the epicenter of the Ebola outbreak, accounting for 90% of the cases. Officials say the treatment center has a capacity of 100 beds and will employ 300 staff. The center was built to contain the fast-spreading outbreak.
3: From bureaus worldwide, this is Feature Story News.
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3: From Feature Story News in Washington, I'm James Goodison. Iran and Oman say they've reached an understanding on the geographic coordinates for a shipping route through the Strait of Hormuz. The proposed deal could be a potential first step towards opening the critical waterway. US Secretary of State Marco Rubio's acknowledged there has been movement towards reopening the strait, whilst Treasury Secretary Scott Bessent suggested a deal could come within hours. But shipping analysts say fewer than 10 vessels a day are currently transiting the blocked waterway. Nick Harper reports from Washington.
4: We heard from the Secretary of State Marco Rubio today. He said that there had been progress, but there was not finality yet. He said we're hoping that will happen very shortly. Treasury Secretary Scott Bessent gave a bit more specificity in terms of the timeline. He said we may have a deal today or tomorrow. So that's Tuesday or Wednesday. We've got a few hours left of Tuesday here, Washington time. No word yet of a deal.
3: The European Union has backed a five-point plan to prevent a repeat of the Ceuta border crisis after some 72,000 migrants crossed into Spain's North African enclave last week. The emergency meeting on Tuesday came amid deep divisions within the bloc, with 22 of the 27 member states accusing Madrid's migrant regularisation programme of acting as a pull factor for irregular migration. Spain's government's pledged that none of the migrants will be allowed to travel to the mainland and says around 70,000 have already returned to Morocco. William Denslow reports from Brussels.
5: There has been plenty of criticism for Madrid when it comes to its regularisation campaign, which essentially saw more than a million applicants as part of it, really trying to give temporary work status for people, undocumented migrants in Spain. Now, that has been met with criticism from a number of other members of the European Union, some describing it as a pull factor for irregular migration. We also heard from Magnus Brunner, the commissioner tasked with the issue of migration here at the European Commission. He said that it was not a good signal.
3: And the World Health Organization's Director General has arrived in the Democratic Republic of Congo as the country prepares to open its largest Ebola treatment centre. More than 1,700 people have now died in the outbreak, which the head of Africa's Centres for Disease Control and Prevention has warned has not yet peaked. Nearly 80% of new infections are being driven by community spread. Chris Okamringa reports from Kinshasa.
6: The new Ebola treatment center is set to open this week in the city of Bunia in the northeast of the Democratic Republic of Congo. The region is the epicenter of the Ebola outbreak, accounting for 90% of the cases. Officials say the treatment center has a capacity of 100 beds and will employ 300 staff. The center was built to contain the fast-spreading outbreak.
8: With FSN Spotlight, I'm Simon Marks. Today, what's next for FIFA's leader Gianni Infantino after he shelved plans to privatise parts of the organisation's tournaments, including the World Cup? David Bernstein, a former head of England's FA, says the world of soccer must keep the pressure on.
9: I would take this one stage further. UEFA threatening to boycott the World Cup if that terrible proposal wasn't withdrawn was very, very important. I think they should continue with that threat, that if Infantino continues as president, that threat to withdraw the World Cup should stay in place, because the two issues are completely interconnected now. I mean, he's very resilient, and he's a tough guy, but I think there's a groundswell a momentum of support here, both or against Infantino, both from within FIFA, and we saw his right-hand man, Kevin Lamour, go last week, and from many outside. I think that will prove irresistible.
3: And a reminder of today's headlines. Qatar says drafts of a potential agreement to end the US-Iran war are being circulated, though the US and Iran are not talking directly. US officials say they hoped an agreement to open the Strait of Hormuz could be agreed within the next 24 hours. European Union interior ministers have backed a five-point plan to prevent a repeat of the Ceuta border crisis after some 72,000 migrants crossed into Spain's North African enclave last week. The emergency meeting came amid deep divisions within the bloc, with many states accusing Madrid's migrant regularisation programme of acting as a pull factor. And the World Health Organization's Secretary General has arrived in the Democratic Republic of Congo as the country prepares to open its largest Ebola treatment center. More than 1,700 people have died in the outbreak, which experts warn hasn't peaked yet. New infections are largely being driven by community spread rather than known contacts. And that's the latest from FSN. I'm James Goodison.
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3: From Feature Story News in Washington, I'm James Goodison. Qatar says drafts of a potential agreement to end the US-Iran war are being circulated, though both countries are not talking directly. US officials said they hoped an agreement to open the Strait of Hormuz could be agreed within the next 24 hours. EU countries have backed a plan to prevent a repeat of the Ceuta border crisis, which saw 72,000 migrants cross into the enclave. And the DRC is opening its largest Ebola treatment centre in the eastern city of Bunia.
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3: From Feature Story News in Washington, I'm James Goodison. Iran and Oman say they've reached an understanding on the geographic coordinates for a shipping route through the Strait of Hormuz. The proposed deal could be a potential first step towards opening the critical waterway. US Secretary of State Marco Rubio's acknowledged there has been movement towards reopening the strait, whilst Treasury Secretary Scott Bessent suggested a deal could come within hours. But shipping analysts say fewer than 10 vessels a day are currently transiting the blocked waterway. Nick Harper reports from Washington.
4: We heard from the Secretary of State, Marco Rubio, today. He said that there had been progress, but there was not finality yet. He said we're hoping that will happen very shortly. Treasury Secretary Scott Bessent gave a bit more specificity in terms of the timeline. He said we may have a deal today or tomorrow. So that's Tuesday or Wednesday. We've got a few hours left of Tuesday here, Washington time. No word yet of a deal.
3: The European Union has backed a five-point plan to prevent a repeat of the Ceuta border crisis after some 72,000 migrants crossed into Spain's North African enclave last week. The emergency meeting on Tuesday came amid deep divisions within the bloc, with 22 of the 27 member states accusing Madrid's migrant regularisation programme of acting as a pull factor for irregular migration. Spain's government's pledged that none of the migrants will be allowed to travel to the mainland and says around 70,000 have already returned to Morocco. William Denslow reports from Brussels.
5: There has been plenty of criticism for Madrid when it comes to its regularisation campaign, which essentially saw more than 1 million applicants as part of it, really trying to give temporary work status for people, undocumented migrants in Spain. Now, that has been met with criticism from a number of other members of the European Union, some describing it as a pull factor for irregular migration. We also heard from Magnus Brunner, the commissioner tasked with the issue of migration here at the European Commission. He said that it was not a good signal.
3: And the World Health Organization's Director General has arrived in the Democratic Republic of Congo as the country prepares to open its largest Ebola treatment centre. More than 1,700 people have now died in the outbreak, which the head of Africa's Centres for Disease Control and Prevention has warned has not yet peaked. Nearly 80% of new infections are being driven by community spread. Chris Okamringa reports from...
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10: 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I could see she was struggling and that something was wrong, but I didn't know what to do. 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
19: From Feature Story News in New Delhi, I'm Ishan Garg. Iranian and Omani negotiators have finalized a draft deal to reopen the Strait of Hormuz, with a Gulf official telling the Associated Press there is a 50-50 chance of an agreement by Friday. Reports suggest the deal could see Tehran take control of inbound shipping traffic through the waterway and that Iran is seeking fees of up to 7% of cargo values from vessels using the strait. The White House has previously said it will not accept tolls being levied on commercial shipping. Mitch McCann reports from New York.
20: On the surface, if this reporting is correct and negotiations result in Iran controlling inbound traffic in the strait and possibly some of the outbound traffic, it would seem like a concession. Remember that before this started, the movement of commercial vessels through the Strait of Hormuz was free-flowing. In addition, one official has told Reuters, the news agency, that Tehran is seeking fees of between 5 and 7% of cargo values from vessels using the strait. Now, the US is likely to balk if that is the case, because it has said there will be no tolls.
19: The head of the World Health Organization has arrived in the Democratic Republic of Congo as the Ebola outbreak in the country's east becomes the fastest growing on record, with more than 1,700 deaths and nearly 3,800 confirmed cases. WHO Director General Tedros Adhanom Ghebreyesus is expected to travel later in the week to Ituri province near the epicenter of the outbreak, where armed groups have made it extremely difficult for health workers to reach affected communities. The outbreak declared in mid-May involves the Bundibugyo strain of Ebola, for which there is no approved vaccine or specific treatment.
6: According to the officials here in the Democratic Republic of Congo, the issue of this outbreak having occurred in an active conflict zone where there are not a number of armed groups has really hampered the response efforts by the health workers. They're supposed to be carrying out what they call contact tracing, tracking all people who came into contact with patients who have been confirmed to have Ebola. But that's not possible because some of the areas are off limits. There are a number of rebel groups who have been attacking people and caused massive displacement. So that's one of the problems.
19: The top diplomats from Pakistan, Saudi Arabia, Turkey and other Islamic nations gathered in Jordan to forge a common response to tensions in Jerusalem. Hira Mustafa tells us more.
15: Jordan, the custodian of the Muslim and Christian holy sites in Jerusalem, convened the meeting after warning of what it describes as an escalating pattern of government-backed incursions by Israeli religious extremists into the compound housing the Al-Aqsa Mosque and the Dome of the Rock. Jordan is seen as particularly vulnerable to any escalation in the occupied West Bank, while Pakistan and other countries attending the talks say preserving the status of Jerusalem's holy sites is essential to preventing a broader regional crisis. Hira Mustafa, Islamabad.
19: The main news again. Iranian and Omani negotiators have finalized a draft deal to reopen the Strait of Hormuz. The head of the World Health Organization has arrived in the Democratic Republic of Congo as the Ebola outbreak in the country's east becomes the fastest growing on record. The top diplomats from Pakistan, Saudi Arabia, Turkey and other Islamic nations gathered in Jordan to forge a common response to tensions in Jerusalem.
8: With FSN Spotlight, I'm Simon Marks, looking today and tomorrow at why the closure of the Strait of Hormuz has so far not ignited the worst-case scenarios regarding the oil price. Despite some forecasts that it could reach as high as $200 a barrel if the strait remained blocked, the price has certainly risen, but not yet to completely unmanageable levels. Why not? Daniel Jurgen is one of the world's foremost experts on oil, energy, and the global economy.
21: Why it's not been worse is because the disruption has not been quite on the scale that people thought it would be maybe a month or two ago when they were really talking about $150 or $200 a barrel. It's because some supplies did get through. The Saudis had built a pipeline system in the 1980s in response to the what was called the tanker wars at that time, so they could move about half their supplies out. The UAE, Abu Dhabi, has a pipeline. It can move half of its supplies out. There are strategic stocks, which mean government-controlled stocks. In the U.S., it's called the Strategic Petroleum Reserve. Some oil was released from there. But I think the biggest surprise here is the response of China, which replaced the United States as the world's largest importer of oil. And they cut their imports almost in half.
8: He spoke to Foreign Policy magazine. Tomorrow, he'll tell us how China managed at a stroke to make massive cuts to its purchase of oil on global markets. With FSN Spotlight, I'm Simon Marks.
19: There's more from us on Twitter at Feature Story. And that is the latest Feature Story news. Ishan Garg reporting.
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19: From Feature Story News in New Delhi, I'm Ishan Garg. Iranian and Omani negotiators have finalized a draft deal to reopen the Strait of Hormuz. The head of the World Health Organization has arrived in the Democratic Republic of Congo as the Ebola outbreak in the country's east becomes the fastest growing on record. The top diplomats from Pakistan, Saudi Arabia, Turkey and other Islamic nations gathered in Jordan to forge a common response to tensions in Jerusalem. From bureaus worldwide, this is FSN.
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19: From Feature Story News in New Delhi, I'm Ishan Garg. Iranian and Omani negotiators have finalized a draft deal to reopen the Strait of Hormuz, with a Gulf official telling the Associated Press there is a 50-50 chance of an agreement by Friday. Reports suggest the deal could see Tehran take control of inbound shipping traffic through the waterway and that Iran is seeking fees of up to 7% of cargo values from vessels using the strait. The White House has previously said it will not accept tolls being levied on commercial shipping. Mitch McCann reports from New York.
20: On the surface, if this reporting is correct and negotiations result in Iran controlling inbound traffic in the strait and possibly some of the outbound traffic, it would seem like a concession. Remember that before this started, the movement of commercial vessels through the Strait of Hormuz was free-flowing. In addition, one official has told Reuters, the news agency, that Tehran is seeking fees of between 5 and 7% of cargo values from vessels using the strait. Now, the US is likely to balk if that is the case because it has said there will be no tolls.
19: The head of the World Health Organization has arrived in the Democratic Republic of Congo as the Ebola outbreak in the country's east becomes the fastest growing on record, with more than 1,700 deaths and nearly 3,800 confirmed cases. WHO Director General Tedros Adhanom Ghebreyesus is expected to travel later in the week to Ituri province near the epicenter of the outbreak, where armed groups have made it extremely difficult for health workers to reach affected communities. The outbreak declared in mid-May involves the Bundibugyo strain of Ebola, for which there is no approved vaccine or specific treatment.
6: According to the officials here in the Democratic Republic of Congo, the issue of this outbreak having occurred in an active conflict zone where there are a number of armed groups has really hampered the response efforts by the health workers. They're supposed to be carrying out what they call contact tracing, tracking all people who came into contact with patients who have been confirmed to have Ebola. But that's not possible because some of the areas are off limits. There are a number of rebel groups who have been attacking people and caused massive displacement. So that's one of the problems.
19: The top diplomats from Pakistan, Saudi Arabia, Turkey and other Islamic nations gathered in Jordan to forge a common response to tensions in Jerusalem. Hira Mustafa tells us more.
15: Jordan, the custodian of the Muslim and Christian holy sites in Jerusalem, convened the meeting after warning of what it describes as an escalating pattern of government-backed incursions by Israeli religious extremists into the compound housing the Al-Aqsa Mosque and the Dome of the Rock. Jordan is seen as particularly vulnerable to any escalation in the occupied West Bank, while Pakistan and other countries attending the talks say preserving the status of Jerusalem's holy sites is essential to preventing a broader regional crisis. Hira Mustafa, Islamabad.
19: From bureaus worldwide, this is FSN.
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16: Hear that? That's the Cancer Council New South Wales Sun Sound, playing at your local pool, reminding teens to be sun safe and reapply their sunscreen when you're not around. But to do that, your teen's got to have sunscreen. So here's the deal. If you send your teen to the pool with sunscreen, the Sun Sound has got it covered from there.
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1: From Feature Story News in New Delhi, I'm Ishan Garg. Iranian and Omani negotiators have finalized a draft deal to reopen the Strait of Hormuz, with a Gulf official telling the Associated Press there is a 50-50 chance of an agreement by Friday. Reports suggest the deal could see Tehran take control of inbound shipping traffic through the waterway and that Iran is seeking fees of up to 7% of cargo values from vessels using the strait. The White House has previously said it will not accept tolls being levied on commercial shipping. Mitch McCann reports from New York.
2: On the surface, if this reporting is correct and negotiations result in Iran controlling inbound traffic in the strait and possibly some of the outbound traffic, it would seem like a concession. Remember that before this started, the movement of commercial vessels through the Strait of Hormuz was free-flowing. In addition, one official has told Reuters, the news agency, that Tehran is seeking fees of between 5 and 7% of cargo values from vessels using the strait. Now, the US is likely to balk if that is the case, because it has said there will be no tolls.
1: The head of the World Health Organization has arrived in the Democratic Republic of Congo as the Ebola outbreak in the country's east becomes the fastest growing on record, with more than 1,700 deaths and nearly 3,800 confirmed cases. WHO Director General Tedros Adhanom Ghebreyesus is expected to travel later in the week to Ituri province near the epicenter of the outbreak, where armed groups have made it extremely difficult for health workers to reach affected communities. The outbreak declared in mid-May involves the Bundibugyo strain of Ebola, for which there is no approved vaccine or specific treatment.
3: According to the officials here in the Democratic Republic of Congo, the issue of this outbreak having occurred in an active conflict zone where there are not a number of armed groups has really hampered the response efforts by the health workers. They're supposed to be carrying out what they call contact tracing, tracking all people who came into contact with patients who have been confirmed to have Ebola, but that's not possible because some of the areas are off limits. There are a number of rebel groups who have been attacking people and caused massive displacement. So that's one of the problems.
1: The top diplomats from Pakistan, Saudi Arabia, Turkey and other Islamic nations gathered in Jordan to forge a common response to tensions in Jerusalem. Hira Mustafa tells us more.
4: Jordan, the custodian of the Muslim and Christian holy sites in Jerusalem, convened the meeting after warning of what it describes as an escalating pattern of government-backed incursions by Israeli religious extremists into the compound housing the Al-Aqsa Mosque and the Dome of the Rock. Jordan is seen as particularly vulnerable to any escalation in the occupied West Bank, while Pakistan and other countries attending the talks say preserving the status of Jerusalem's holy sites is essential to preventing a broader regional crisis. Hira Mustafa, Islamabad.
1: The main news again. Iranian and Omani negotiators have finalized a draft deal to reopen the Strait of Hormuz. The head of the World Health Organization has arrived in the Democratic Republic of Congo as the Ebola outbreak in the country's east becomes the fastest growing on record. The top diplomats from Pakistan, Saudi Arabia, Turkey and other Islamic nations gathered in Jordan to forge a common response to tensions in Jerusalem.
5: With FSN Spotlight, I'm Simon Marks, looking today and tomorrow at why the closure of the Strait of Hormuz has so far not ignited the worst-case scenarios regarding the oil price. Despite some forecasts that it could reach as high as $200 a barrel if the strait remained blocked, the price has certainly risen, but not yet to completely unmanageable levels. Why not? Daniel Jurgen is one of the world's foremost experts on oil, energy, and the global economy.
6: Why it's not been worse is because the disruption has not been quite on the scale that people thought it would be maybe a month or two ago when they were really talking about $150 or $200 a barrel. It's because some supplies did get through. The Saudis had built a pipeline system in the 1980s in response to the what was called the tanker wars at that time, so they could move about half their supplies out. The UAE, Abu Dhabi, has a pipeline. It can move half of its supplies out. There are strategic stocks, which mean government-controlled stocks. In the U.S., it's called the Strategic Petroleum Reserve. Some oil was released from there. But I think the biggest surprise here is the response of China, which replaced the United States as the world's largest importer of oil. And they cut their imports almost in half.
5: He spoke to Foreign Policy magazine. Tomorrow, he'll tell us how China managed at a stroke to make massive cuts to its purchase of oil on global markets. With FSN Spotlight, I'm Simon Marks.
1: 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And that is the latest.

0: latest feature story news. Ishan Garg reporting. From Feature Story News in New Delhi, I'm Ishan Garg. Iranian and Omani negotiators have finalized a draft deal to reopen the Strait of Hormuz. The head of the World Health Organization has arrived in the Democratic Republic of Congo as the Ebola outbreak in the country's east becomes the fastest growing on record. The top diplomats from Pakistan, Saudi Arabia, Turkey and other Islamic nations gathered in Jordan to forge a common response to tensions in Jerusalem. From bureaus worldwide, this is FSN.
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0: From Feature Story News in New Delhi, I'm Ishan Garg. Iranian and Omani negotiators have finalized a draft deal to reopen the Strait of Hormuz, with a Gulf official telling the Associated Press there is a 50-50 chance of an agreement by Friday. Reports suggest the deal could see Tehran take control of inbound shipping traffic through the waterway and that Iran is seeking fees of up to 7% of cargo values from vessels using the strait. The White House has previously said it will not accept tolls being levied on commercial shipping. Mitch McCann reports from New York.
5: On the surface, if this reporting is correct and negotiations result in Iran controlling inbound traffic in the strait and possibly some of the outbound traffic, it would seem like a concession. Remember that before this started, the movement of commercial vessels through the Strait of Hormuz was free-flowing. In addition, one official has told Reuters, the news agency, that Tehran is seeking fees of between 5 and 7% of cargo values from vessels using the strait. Now, the US is likely to balk if that is the case, because it has said there will be no tolls.
0: The head of the World Health Organization has arrived in the Democratic Republic of Congo as the Ebola outbreak in the country's east becomes the fastest growing on record, with more than 1,700 deaths and nearly 3,800 confirmed cases. WHO Director General Tedros Adhanom Ghebreyesus is expected to travel later in the week to Ituri province near the epicenter of the outbreak, where armed groups have made it extremely difficult for health workers to reach affected communities. The outbreak declared in mid-May involves the Bundibugyo strain of Ebola, for which there is no approved vaccine or specific treatment.
6: According to the officials here in the Democratic Republic of Congo, the issue of this outbreak having occurred in an active conflict zone where there are not a number of armed groups has really hampered the response efforts by the health workers. They're supposed to be carrying out what they call contact tracing, tracking all people who came into contact with patients who have been confirmed to have Ebola, but that's not possible because some of the areas are off limits. There are a number of rebel groups who have been attacking people and caused massive displacement. So that's one of the problems.
0: The top diplomats from Pakistan, Saudi Arabia, Turkey and other Islamic nations gathered in Jordan to forge a common response to tensions in Jerusalem. Hira Mustafa tells us more.
7: Jordan, the custodian of the Muslim and Christian holy sites in Jerusalem, convened the meeting after warning of what it describes as an escalating pattern of government-backed incursions by Israeli religious extremists into the compound housing the Al-Aqsa Mosque and the Dome of the Rock. Jordan is seen as particularly vulnerable to any escalation in the occupied West Bank, while Pakistan and other countries attending the talks say preserving the status of Jerusalem's holy sites is essential to preventing a broader regional crisis. Hira Mustafa, Islamabad.
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0: From Feature Story News in New Delhi, I'm Ishan Garg. Iranian and Omani negotiators have finalized a draft deal to reopen the Strait of Hormuz, with a Gulf official telling the Associated Press there is a 50-50 chance of an agreement by Friday. Reports suggest the deal could see Tehran take control of inbound shipping traffic through the waterway and that Iran is seeking fees of up to 7% of cargo values from vessels using the strait. The White House has previously said it will not accept tolls being levied on commercial shipping. Mitch McCann reports from New York.
5: On the surface, if this reporting is correct and negotiations result in Iran controlling inbound traffic in the strait and possibly some of the outbound traffic, it would seem like a concession. Remember that before this started, the movement of commercial vessels through the Strait of Hormuz was free-flowing. In addition, one official has told Reuters, the news agency, that Tehran is seeking fees of between 5 and 7% of cargo values from vessels using the strait. Now, the US is likely to balk if that is the case, because it has said there will be no tolls.
0: The head of the World Health Organization has arrived in the Democratic Republic of Congo as the Ebola outbreak in the country's east becomes the fastest growing on record, with more than 1,700 deaths and nearly 3,800 confirmed cases. WHO Director General Tedros Adhanom Ghebreyesus is expected to travel later in the week to Ituri province near the epicenter of the outbreak, where armed groups have made it extremely difficult for health workers to reach affected communities. The outbreak declared in mid-May involves the Bundibugyo strain of Ebola, for which there is no approved vaccine or specific treatment.
6: According to the officials here in the Democratic Republic of Congo, the issue of this outbreak having occurred in an active conflict zone where there are not a number of armed groups has really hampered the response efforts by the health workers. They're supposed to be carrying out what they call contact tracing, tracking all people who came into contact with patients who have been confirmed to have Ebola. But that's not possible because some of the areas are off limits. There are a number of rebel groups who have been attacking people and caused massive displacement. So that's one of the problems.
0: The top diplomats from Pakistan, Saudi Arabia, Turkey and other Islamic nations gathered in Jordan to forge a common response to tensions in Jerusalem. Hira Mustafa tells us more.
7: Jordan, the custodian of the Muslim and Christian holy sites in Jerusalem, convened the meeting after warning of what it describes as an escalating pattern of government-backed incursions by Israeli religious extremists into the compound housing the Al-Aqsa Mosque and the Dome of the Rock. Jordan is seen as particularly vulnerable to any escalation in the occupied West Bank, while Pakistan and other countries attending the talks say preserving the status of Jerusalem's holy sites is essential to preventing a broader regional crisis. Hira Mustafa, Islamabad.
0: The main news again. Iranian and Omani negotiators have finalized a draft deal to reopen the Strait of Hormuz. The head of the World Health Organization has arrived in the Democratic Republic of Congo as the Ebola outbreak in the country's east becomes the fastest growing on record. The top diplomats from Pakistan, Saudi Arabia, Turkey and other Islamic nations gathered in Jordan to forge a common response to tensions in Jerusalem.
10: With FSN Spotlight, I'm Simon Marks, looking today and tomorrow at why the closure of the Strait of Hormuz has so far not ignited the worst-case scenarios regarding the oil price. Despite some forecasts that it could reach as high as $200 a barrel if the strait remained blocked, the price has certainly risen, but not yet to completely unmanageable levels. Why not? Daniel Juergen is one of the world's foremost experts on oil, energy, and the global economy.
11: Why it's not been worse is because the disruption has not been quite on the scale that people thought it would be maybe a month or two ago when they were really talking about $150 or $200 a barrel. It's because some supplies did get through. The Saudis had built a pipeline system in the 1980s in response to the what was called the tanker wars at that time, so they could move about half their supplies out. The UAE, Abu Dhabi, has a pipeline. It can move half of its supplies out. There are strategic stocks, which mean government-controlled stocks. In the U.S., it's called the Strategic Petroleum Reserve. Some oil was released from there. But I think the biggest surprise here is the response of China, which replaced the United States as the world's largest importer of oil. And they cut their imports almost in half.
10: He spoke to Foreign Policy magazine. Tomorrow, he'll tell us how China managed at a stroke to make massive cuts to its purchase of oil on global markets. With FSN Spotlight, I'm Simon Marks.
0: 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And that is the latest Feature Story news. Ishan Garg reporting.
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0: From Feature Story News in New Delhi, I'm Ishan Garg. Iranian and Omani negotiators have finalized a draft deal to reopen the Strait of Hormuz. The head of the World Health Organization has arrived in the Democratic Republic of Congo as the Ebola outbreak in the country's east becomes the fastest growing on record. The top diplomats from Pakistan, Saudi Arabia, Turkey and other Islamic nations gathered in Jordan to forge a common response to tensions in Jerusalem. From bureaus worldwide, this is FSN.
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0: From Feature Story News in New Delhi, I'm Ishan Garg. Iranian and Omani negotiators have finalized a draft deal to reopen the Strait of Hormuz, with a Gulf official telling the Associated Press there is a 50-50 chance of an agreement by Friday. Reports suggest the deal could see Tehran take control of inbound shipping traffic through the waterway and that Iran is seeking fees of up to 7% of cargo values from vessels using the strait. The White House has previously said it will not accept tolls being levied on commercial shipping. Mitch McCann reports from New York.
5: On the surface, if this reporting is correct and negotiations result in Iran controlling inbound traffic in the strait and possibly some of the outbound traffic, it would seem like a concession. Remember that before this started, the movement of commercial vessels through the Strait of Hormuz was free-flowing. In addition, one official has told Reuters, the news agency, that Tehran is seeking fees of between 5 and 7% of cargo values from vessels using the strait. Now, the US is likely to balk if that is the case, because it has said there will be no tolls.
0: The head of the World Health Organization has arrived in the Democratic Republic of Congo as the Ebola outbreak in the country's east becomes the fastest growing on record, with more than 1,700 deaths and nearly 3,800 confirmed cases. WHO Director General Tedros Adhanom Ghebreyesus is expected to travel later in the week to Ituri province near the epicenter of the outbreak, where armed groups have made it extremely difficult for health workers to reach affected communities. The outbreak, declared in mid-May, involves the Bundibugyo strain of Ebola, for which there is no approved vaccine or specific treatment.
6: According to the officials here in the Democratic Republic of Congo, the issue of this outbreak having occurred in an active conflict zone where there are not a number of armed groups has really hampered the response efforts by the health workers. They're supposed to be carrying out what they call contact tracing, tracking all people who came into contact with patients who have been confirmed to have Ebola. But that's not possible because some of the areas are off limits. There are a number of rebel groups who have been attacking people and caused massive displacement. So that's one of the problems.
0: The top diplomats from Pakistan, Saudi Arabia, Turkey and other Islamic nations gathered in Jordan to forge a common response to tensions in Jerusalem. Hira Mustafa tells us more.
7: Jordan, the custodian of the Muslim and Christian holy sites in Jerusalem, convened the meeting after warning of what it describes as an escalating pattern of government-backed incursions by Israeli religious extremists into the compound housing the Al-Aqsa Mosque and the Dome of the Rock. Jordan is seen as particularly vulnerable to any escalation in the occupied West Bank, while Pakistan and other countries attending the talks say preserving the status of Jerusalem's holy sites is essential to preventing a broader regional crisis. Hira Mustafa, Islamabad.
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0: From Feature Story News in New Delhi, I'm Ishan Garg. Iranian and Omani negotiators have finalised a draft deal to reopen the Strait of Hormuz, with a Gulf official telling the Associated Press there is a 50-50 chance of an agreement by Friday. Reports suggest the deal could see Tehran take control of inbound shipping traffic through the waterway and that Iran is seeking fees of up to 7% of cargo values from vessels using the strait. The White House has previously said it will not accept tolls being levied on commercial shipping. Mitch McCann reports from New York.
5: On the surface, if this reporting is correct and negotiations result in Iran controlling inbound traffic in the strait and possibly some of the outbound traffic, it would seem like a concession. Remember that before this started, the movement of commercial vessels through the Strait of Hormuz was free-flowing. In addition, one official has told Reuters, the news agency, that Tehran is seeking fees of between 5 and 7% of cargo values from vessels using the strait. Now, the US is likely to balk if that is the case, because it has said there will be no tolls.
0: The head of the World Health Organization has arrived in the Democratic Republic of Congo as the Ebola outbreak in the country's east becomes the fastest growing on record, with more than 1,700 deaths and nearly 3,800 confirmed cases. WHO Director General Tedros Adhanom Ghebreyesus is expected to travel later in the week to Ituri province near the epicenter of the outbreak, where armed groups have made it extremely difficult for health workers to reach affected communities. The outbreak, declared in mid-May, involves the Bundibugyo strain of Ebola, for which there is no approved vaccine or specific treatment.
6: According to the officials here in the Democratic Republic of Congo, the issue of this outbreak having occurred in an active conflict zone where there are not a number of armed groups has really hampered the response efforts by the health workers. They're supposed to be carrying out what they call contact tracing, tracking all people who came into contact with patients who have been confirmed to have Ebola. But that's not possible because some of the areas are off limits. There are a number of rebel groups who have been attacking people and caused massive displacement. So that's one of the problems.
0: The top diplomats from Pakistan, Saudi Arabia, Turkey and other Islamic nations gathered in Jordan to forge a common response to tensions in Jerusalem. Hira Mustafa tells us more.
7: Jordan, the custodian of the Muslim and Christian holy sites in Jerusalem, convened the meeting after warning of what it describes as an escalating pattern of government-backed incursions by Israeli religious extremists into the compound housing the Al-Aqsa Mosque and the Dome of the Rock. Jordan is seen as particularly vulnerable to any escalation in the occupied West Bank, while Pakistan and other countries attending the talks say preserving the status of Jerusalem's holy sites is essential to preventing a broader regional crisis. Hira Mustafa, Islamabad.
0: The main news again. Iranian and Omani negotiators have finalized a draft deal to reopen the Strait of Hormuz. The head of the World Health Organization has arrived in the Democratic Republic of Congo as the Ebola outbreak in the country's east becomes the fastest growing on record. The top diplomats from Pakistan, Saudi Arabia, Turkey and other Islamic nations gathered in Jordan to forge a common response to tensions in Jerusalem.
10: With FSN Spotlight, I'm Simon Marks, looking today and tomorrow at why the closure of the Strait of Hormuz has so far not ignited the worst-case scenarios regarding the oil price. Despite some forecasts that it could reach as high as $200 a barrel if the strait remained blocked, the price has certainly risen, but not yet to completely unmanageable levels. Why not? Daniel Juergen is one of the world's foremost experts on oil, energy, and the global economy.
11: Why it's not been worse is because the disruption has not been quite on the scale that people thought it would be maybe a month or two ago, when they were really talking about $150 or $200 a barrel. It's because some supplies did get through. The Saudis had built a pipeline system in the 1980s in response to the what was called the tanker wars at that time, so they could move about half their supplies out. The UAE, Abu Dhabi, has a pipeline. It can move half of its supplies out. There are strategic stocks, which mean government-controlled stocks. In the U.S., it's called the Strategic Petroleum Reserve. Some oil was released from there. But I think the biggest surprise here is the response of China, which replaced the United States as the world's largest importer of oil. And they cut their imports almost in half.
10: He spoke to Foreign Policy magazine. Tomorrow, he'll tell us how China managed at a stroke to make massive cuts to its purchase of oil on global markets. With FSN Spotlight, I'm Simon Marks.
0: 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And that is the latest Feature Story news. Ishan Garg reporting.
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0: From Feature Story News in New Delhi, I'm Ishan Garg. Iranian and Omani negotiators have finalized a draft deal to reopen the Strait of Hormuz. The head of the World Health Organization has arrived in the Democratic Republic of Congo as the Ebola outbreak in the country's east becomes the fastest growing on record. The top diplomats from Pakistan, Saudi Arabia, Turkey and other Islamic nations gathered in Jordan to forge a common response to tensions in Jerusalem. From bureaus worldwide, this is FSN.
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0: From Feature Story News in New Delhi, I'm Ishan Garg. Iranian and Omani negotiators have finalized a draft deal to reopen the Strait of Hormuz, with a Gulf official telling the Associated Press there is a 50-50 chance of an agreement by Friday. Reports suggest the deal could see Tehran take control of inbound shipping traffic through the waterway and that Iran is seeking fees of up to 7% of cargo values from vessels using the strait. The White House has previously said it will not accept tolls being levied on commercial shipping. Mitch McCann reports from New York.
5: On the surface, if this reporting is correct and negotiations result in Iran controlling inbound traffic in the strait and possibly some of the outbound traffic, it would seem like a concession. Remember that before this started, the movement of commercial vessels through the Strait of Hormuz was free-flowing. In addition, one official has told Reuters, the news agency, that Tehran is seeking fees of between 5 and 7% of cargo values from vessels using the strait. Now, the US is likely to balk if that is the case, because it has said there will be no tolls.
0: The head of the World Health Organization has arrived in the Democratic Republic of Congo as the Ebola outbreak in the country's east becomes the fastest growing on record, with more than 1,700 deaths and nearly 3,800 confirmed cases. WHO Director General Tedros Adhanom Ghebreyesus is expected to travel later in the week to Ituri province near the epicenter of the outbreak, where armed groups have made it extremely difficult for health workers to reach affected communities. The outbreak declared in mid-May involves the Bundibugyo strain of Ebola, for which there is no approved vaccine or specific treatment.
6: According to the officials here in the Democratic Republic of Congo, the issue of this outbreak having occurred in an active conflict zone where there are a number of armed groups has really hampered the response efforts by the health workers. They're supposed to be carrying out what they call contact tracing, tracking all people who came into contact with patients who have been confirmed to have Ebola, but that's not possible because some of the areas are off limits. There are a number of rebel groups who have been attacking people and caused massive displacement. So that's one of the problems.
0: The top diplomats from Pakistan, Saudi Arabia, Turkey, and other Islamic nations gathered in Jordan to forge a common response to tensions in Jerusalem. Hira Mustafa tells us more.
7: Jordan, the custodian of the Muslim and Christian holy sites in Jerusalem, convened the meeting after warning of what it describes as an escalating pattern of government-backed incursions by Israeli religious extremists into the compound housing the Al-Aqsa Mosque and the Dome of the Rock. Jordan is seen as particularly vulnerable to any escalation in the occupied West Bank, while Pakistan and other countries attending the talks say preserving the status of Jerusalem's holy sites is essential to preventing a broader regional crisis. Hira Mustafa, Islamabad.
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0: From Feature Story News in New Delhi, I'm Ishan Garg. Iranian and Omani negotiators have finalized a draft deal to reopen the Strait of Hormuz, with a Gulf official telling the Associated Press there is a 50-50 chance of an agreement by Friday. Reports suggest the deal could see Tehran take control of inbound shipping traffic through the waterway and that Iran is seeking fees of up to 7% of cargo values from vessels using the strait. The White House has previously said it will not accept tolls being levied on commercial shipping. Mitch McCann reports from New York.
5: On the surface, if this reporting is correct and negotiations result in Iran controlling inbound traffic in the strait and possibly some of the outbound traffic, it would seem like a concession. Remember that before this started, the movement of commercial vessels through the Strait of Hormuz was free-flowing. In addition, one official has told Reuters, the news agency, that Tehran is seeking fees of between 5 and 7% of cargo values from vessels using the strait. Now, the US is likely to balk if that is the case, because it has said there will be no tolls.
0: The head of the World Health Organization has arrived in the Democratic Republic of Congo as the Ebola outbreak in the country's east becomes the fastest growing on record, with more than 1,700 deaths and nearly 3,800 confirmed cases. WHO Director General Tedros Adhanom Ghebreyesus is expected to travel later in the week to Ituri province near the epicenter of the outbreak, where armed groups have made it extremely difficult for health workers to reach affected communities. The outbreak, declared in mid-May, involves the Bundibugyo strain of Ebola, for which there is no approved vaccine or specific treatment.
6: According to the officials here in the Democratic Republic of Congo, the issue of this outbreak having occurred in an active conflict zone where there are a number of armed groups has really hampered the response efforts by the health workers. They're supposed to be carrying out what they call contact tracing, tracking all people who came into contact with patients who have been confirmed to have Ebola. But that's not possible because some of the areas are off limits. There are a number of rebel groups who have been attacking people and caused massive displacement. So that's one of the problems.
0: The top diplomats from Pakistan, Saudi Arabia, Turkey and other Islamic nations gathered in Jordan to forge a common response to tensions in Jerusalem. Hira Mustafa tells us more.
7: Jordan, the custodian of the Muslim and Christian holy sites in Jerusalem, convened the meeting after warning of what it describes as an escalating pattern of government-backed incursions by Israeli religious extremists into the compound housing the Al-Aqsa Mosque and the Dome of the Rock. Jordan is seen as particularly vulnerable to any escalation in the occupied West Bank, while Pakistan and other countries attending the talks say preserving the status of Jerusalem's holy sites is essential to preventing a broader regional crisis. Hira Mustafa, Islamabad.
0: The main news again. Iranian and Omani negotiators have finalized a draft deal to reopen the Strait of Hormuz. The head of the World Health Organization has arrived in the Democratic Republic of Congo as the Ebola outbreak in the country's east becomes the fastest growing on record. The top diplomats from Pakistan, Saudi Arabia, Turkey and other Islamic nations gathered in Jordan to forge a common response to tensions in Jerusalem.
10: With FSN Spotlight, I'm Simon Marks, looking today and tomorrow at why the closure of the Strait of Hormuz has so far not ignited the worst-case scenarios regarding the oil price. Despite some forecasts that it could reach as high as $200 a barrel if the strait remained blocked, the price has certainly risen, but not yet to completely unmanageable levels. Why not? Daniel Juergen is one of the world's foremost experts on oil, energy, and the global economy.
11: Why it's not been worse is because the disruption has not been quite on the scale that people thought it would be maybe a month or two ago when they were really talking about $150 or $200 a barrel. It's because some supplies did get through. The Saudis had built a pipeline system in the 1980s in response to the what was called the tanker wars at that time, so they could move about half their supplies out. The UAE, Abu Dhabi, has a pipeline. It can move half of its supplies out. There are strategic stocks, which mean government-controlled stocks. In the U.S., it's called the Strategic Petroleum Reserve. Some oil was released from there. But I think the biggest surprise here is the response of China, which replaced the United States as the world's largest importer of oil. And they cut their imports almost in half.
10: He spoke to Foreign Policy magazine. Tomorrow, he'll tell us how China managed at a stroke to make massive cuts to its purchase of oil on global markets. With FSN Spotlight, I'm Simon Marks.
0: 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And that is the latest Feature Story news. Ishan Garg reporting.
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0: From Feature Story News in New Delhi, I'm Ishan Garg. Iranian and Omani negotiators have finalized a draft deal to reopen the Strait of Hormuz. The head of the World Health Organization has arrived in the Democratic Republic of Congo as the Ebola outbreak in the country's east becomes the fastest growing on record. The top diplomats from Pakistan, Saudi Arabia, Turkey and other Islamic nations gathered in Jordan to forge a common response to tensions in Jerusalem. From bureaus worldwide, this is FSN.
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0: From Feature Story News in New Delhi, I'm Ishan Garg. Iranian and Omani negotiators have finalized a draft deal to reopen the Strait of Hormuz, with a Gulf official telling the Associated Press there is a 50-50 chance of an agreement by Friday. Reports suggest the deal could see Tehran take control of inbound shipping traffic through the waterway and that Iran is seeking fees of up to 7% of cargo values from vessels using the strait. The White House has previously said it will not accept tolls being levied on commercial shipping. Mitch McCann reports from New York.
5: On the surface, if this reporting is correct and negotiations result in Iran controlling inbound traffic in the strait and possibly some of the outbound traffic, it would seem like a concession. Remember that before this started, the movement of commercial vessels through the Strait of Hormuz was free-flowing. In addition, one official has told Reuters, the news agency, that Tehran is seeking fees of between 5 and 7% of cargo values from vessels using the strait. Now, the US is likely to balk if that is the case because it has said there will be no tolls.
0: The head of the World Health Organization has arrived in the Democratic Republic of Congo as the Ebola outbreak in the country's east becomes the fastest growing on record, with more than 1,700 deaths and nearly 3,800 confirmed cases. WHO Director General Tedros Adhanom Ghebreyesus is expected to travel later in the week to Ituri province near the epicenter of the outbreak, where armed groups have made it extremely difficult for health workers to reach affected communities. The outbreak declared in mid-May involves the Bundibugyo strain of Ebola, for which there is no approved vaccine or specific treatment.
6: According to the officials here in the Democratic Republic of Congo, the issue of this outbreak having occurred in an active conflict zone where there are a number of armed groups has really hampered the response efforts by the health workers. They're supposed to be carrying out what they call contact tracing, tracking all people who came into contact with patients who have been confirmed to have Ebola, but that's not possible because some of the areas are off limits. There are a number of rebel groups who have been attacking people and caused massive displacement. So that's one of the problems.
0: The top diplomats from Pakistan, Saudi Arabia, Turkey, and other Islamic nations gathered in Jordan to forge a common response to tensions in Jerusalem. Hira Mustafa tells us more.
7: Jordan, the custodian of the Muslim and Christian holy sites in Jerusalem, convened the meeting after warning of what it describes as an escalating pattern of government-backed incursions by Israeli religious extremists into the compound housing the Al-Aqsa Mosque and the Dome of the Rock. Jordan is seen as particularly vulnerable to any escalation in the occupied West Bank, while Pakistan and other countries attending the talks say preserving the status of Jerusalem's holy sites is essential to preventing a broader regional crisis. Hira Mustafa, Islamabad.
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0: From Feature Story News in New Delhi, I'm Ishan Garg. Iranian and Omani negotiators have finalized a draft deal to reopen the Strait of Hormuz, with a Gulf official telling the Associated Press there is a 50-50 chance of an agreement by Friday. Reports suggest the deal could see Tehran take control of inbound shipping traffic through the waterway and that Iran is seeking fees of up to 7% of cargo values from vessels using the strait. The White House has previously said it will not accept tolls being levied on commercial shipping. Mitch McCann reports from New York.
5: On the surface, if this reporting is correct and negotiations result in Iran controlling inbound traffic in the strait and possibly some of the outbound traffic, it would seem like a concession. Remember that before this started, the movement of commercial vessels through the Strait of Hormuz was free-flowing. In addition, one official has told Reuters, the news agency, that Tehran is seeking fees of between 5 and 7% of cargo values from vessels using the strait. Now, the US is likely to balk if that is the case, because it has said there will be no tolls.
0: The head of the World Health Organization has arrived in the Democratic Republic of Congo as the Ebola outbreak in the country's east becomes the fastest growing on record, with more than 1,700 deaths and nearly 3,800 confirmed cases. WHO Director General Tedros Adhanom Ghebreyesus is expected to travel later in the week to Ituri province near the epicenter of the outbreak, where armed groups have made it extremely difficult for health workers to reach affected communities. The outbreak declared in mid-May involves the Bundibugyo strain of Ebola, for which there is no approved vaccine or specific treatment.
6: According to the officials here in the Democratic Republic of Congo, the issue of this outbreak having occurred in an active conflict zone where there are not a number of armed groups has really hampered the response efforts by the health workers. They're supposed to be carrying out what they call contact tracing, tracking all people who came into contact with patients who have been confirmed to have Ebola, but that's not possible because some of the areas are off limits. There are a number of rebel groups who have been attacking people and caused massive displacement. So that's one of the problems.
0: The top diplomats from Pakistan, Saudi Arabia, Turkey, and other Islamic nations gathered in Jordan to forge a common response to tensions in Jerusalem. Hira Mustafa tells us more.
7: Jordan, the custodian of the Muslim and Christian holy sites in Jerusalem, convened the meeting after warning of what it describes as an escalating pattern of government-backed incursions by Israeli religious extremists into the compound housing the Al-Aqsa Mosque and the Dome of the Rock. Jordan is seen as particularly vulnerable to any escalation in the occupied West Bank, while Pakistan and other countries attending the talks say preserving the status of Jerusalem's holy sites is essential to preventing a broader regional crisis. Hera Mustafa, Islamabad.
0: The main news again. Iranian and Omani negotiators have finalized a draft deal to reopen the Strait of Hormuz. The head of the World Health Organization has arrived in the Democratic Republic of Congo as the Ebola outbreak in the country's east becomes the fastest growing on record. The top diplomats from Pakistan, Saudi Arabia, Turkey and other Islamic nations gathered in Jordan to forge a common response to tensions in Jerusalem.
10: With FSN Spotlight, I'm Simon Marks, looking today and tomorrow at why the closure of the Strait of Hormuz has so far not ignited the worst-case scenarios regarding the oil price. Despite some forecasts that it could reach as high as $200 a barrel if the strait remained blocked, the price has certainly risen, but not yet to completely unmanageable levels. Why not? Daniel Juergen is one of the world's foremost experts on oil, energy, and the global economy.
11: Why it's not been worse is because the disruption has not been quite on the scale that people thought it would be maybe a month or two ago when they were really talking about $150 or $200 a barrel. It's because some supplies did get through. The Saudis had built a pipeline system in the 1980s in response to the what was called the tanker wars at that time, so they could move about half their supplies out. The UAE, Abu Dhabi, has a pipeline. It can move half of its supplies out. There are strategic stocks, which mean government-controlled stocks. In the U.S., it's called the Strategic Petroleum Reserve. Some oil was released from there. But I think the biggest surprise here is the response of China, which replaced the United States as the world's largest importer of oil. And they cut their imports almost in half.
10: He spoke to Foreign Policy magazine. Tomorrow, he'll tell us how China managed at a stroke to make massive cuts to its purchase of oil on global markets. With FSN Spotlight, I'm Simon Marks.
0: There's more from us on Twitter at Feature Story. And that is the latest Feature Story news. Ishan Garg reporting.
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16: Hear that? That's the Cancer Council New South Wales Sun Sound, playing at your local pool, reminding teens to be sun safe and reapply their sunscreen when you're not around. But to do that, your teen's got to have sunscreen. So here's the deal. If you send your teen to the pool with sunscreen, the Sun Sound has got it covered from there.
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0: From Feature Story News in New Delhi, I'm Ishan Garg. Iranian and Omani negotiators have finalized a draft deal to reopen the Strait of Hormuz. The head of the World Health Organization has arrived in the Democratic Republic of Congo as the Ebola outbreak in the country's east becomes the fastest growing on record. The top diplomats from Pakistan, Saudi Arabia, Turkey and other Islamic nations gathered in Jordan to forge a common response to tensions in Jerusalem. From bureaus worldwide, this is FSN.
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0: From Feature Story News in New Delhi, I'm Ishan Garg. Iranian and Omani negotiators have finalized a draft deal to reopen the Strait of Hormuz, with a Gulf official telling the Associated Press there is a 50-50 chance of an agreement by Friday. Reports suggest the deal could see Tehran take control of inbound shipping traffic through the waterway and that Iran is seeking fees of up to 7% of cargo values from vessels using the strait. The White House has previously said it will not accept tolls being levied on commercial shipping. Mitch McCann reports from New York.
5: On the surface, if this reporting is correct and negotiations result in Iran controlling inbound traffic in the strait and possibly some of the outbound traffic, it would seem like a concession. Remember that before this started, the movement of commercial vessels through the Strait of Hormuz was free-flowing. In addition, one official has told Reuters, the news agency, that Tehran is seeking fees of between 5 and 7% of cargo values from vessels using the strait. Now, the US is likely to balk if that is the case, because it has said there will be no tolls.
0: The head of the World Health Organization has arrived in the Democratic Republic of Congo as the Ebola outbreak in the country's east becomes the fastest growing on record, with more than 1,700 deaths and nearly 3,800 confirmed cases. WHO Director General Tedros Adhanom Ghebreyesus is expected to travel later in the week to Ituri province near the epicenter of the outbreak, where armed groups have made it extremely difficult for health workers to reach affected communities. The outbreak declared in mid-May involves

0: Arabia, Turkey, and other Islamic nations gathered in Jordan to forge a common response to tensions in Jerusalem. Hira Mustafa tells us more.
1: Jordan, the custodian of the Muslim and Christian holy sites in Jerusalem, convened the meeting after warning of what it describes as an escalating pattern of government-backed incursions by Israeli religious extremists into the compound housing the Al-Aqsa Mosque and the Dome of the Rock. Jordan is seen as particularly vulnerable to any escalation in the occupied West Bank, while Pakistan and other countries attending the talks say preserving the status of Jerusalem's holy sites is essential to preventing a broader regional crisis. Hira Mustafa, Islamabad.
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4: Hey guys, it's not just the ladies who need to take care of themselves. We all owe it to ourselves to look and feel our best. I like to take care of myself both on the inside and the outside. I like to look my best, and since I discovered Mr. Derriere Organic Skin Conditioning Cream for the face and body, I have been able to do just that. 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
0: From Feature Story News in New Delhi, I'm Ishan Garg. Iranian and Omani negotiators have finalized a draft deal to reopen the Strait of Hormuz, with a Gulf official telling the Associated Press there is a 50-50 chance of an agreement by Friday. Reports suggest the deal could see Tehran take control of inbound shipping traffic through the waterway and that Iran is seeking fees of up to 7% of cargo values from vessels using the strait. The White House has previously said it will not accept tolls being levied on commercial shipping. Mitch McCann reports from New York.
7: On the surface, if this reporting is correct and negotiations result in Iran controlling inbound traffic in the strait and possibly some of the outbound traffic, it would seem like a concession. Remember that before this started, the movement of commercial vessels through the Strait of Hormuz was free-flowing. In addition, one official has told Reuters, the news agency, that Tehran is seeking fees of between 5 and 7% of cargo values from vessels using the strait. Now, the US is likely to balk if that is the case, because it has said there will be no tolls.
0: The head of the World Health Organization has arrived in the Democratic Republic of Congo as the Ebola outbreak in the country's east becomes the fastest growing on record, with more than 1,700 deaths and nearly 3,800 confirmed cases. WHO Director General Tedros Adhanom Ghebreyesus is expected to travel later in the week to Ituri province near the epicenter of the outbreak, where armed groups have made it extremely difficult for health workers to reach affected communities. The outbreak declared in mid-May involves the Bundibugyo strain of Ebola, for which there is no approved vaccine or specific treatment.
8: According to the officials here in the Democratic Republic of Congo, the issue of this outbreak having occurred in an active conflict zone where there are a number of armed groups has really hampered the response efforts by the health workers. They're supposed to be carrying out what they call contact tracing, tracking all people who came into contact with patients who have been confirmed to have Ebola, but that's not possible because some of the areas are off limits. There are a number of rebel groups who have been attacking people and caused massive displacement. So that's one of the problems.
0: The top diplomats from Pakistan, Saudi Arabia, Turkey, and other Islamic nations gathered in Jordan to forge a common response to tensions in Jerusalem. Hira Mustafa tells us more.
1: Jordan, the custodian of the Muslim and Christian holy sites in Jerusalem, convened the meeting after warning of what it describes as an escalating pattern of government-backed incursions by Israeli religious extremists into the compound housing the Al-Aqsa Mosque and the Dome of the Rock. Jordan is seen as particularly vulnerable to any escalation in the occupied West Bank, while Pakistan and other countries attending the talks say preserving the status of Jerusalem's holy sites is essential to preventing a broader regional crisis. Hira Mustafa, Islamabad.
0: The main news again. Iranian and Omani negotiators have finalized a draft deal to reopen the Strait of Hormuz. The head of the World Health Organization has arrived in the Democratic Republic.

0: Republic of Congo as the Ebola outbreak in the country's east becomes the fastest growing on record. The top diplomats from Pakistan, Saudi Arabia, Turkey and other Islamic nations gathered in Jordan to forge a common response to tensions in Jerusalem.
1: With FSN Spotlight, I'm Simon Marks, looking today and tomorrow at why the closure of the Strait of Hormuz has so far not ignited the worst-case scenarios regarding the oil price. Despite some forecasts that it could reach as high as $200 a barrel if the strait remained blocked, the price has certainly risen, but not yet to completely unmanageable levels. Why not? Daniel Jurgen is one of the world's foremost experts on oil, energy, and the global economy.
2: Why it's not been worse is because the disruption has not been quite on the scale that people thought it would be maybe a month or two ago when they were really talking about $150 or $200 a barrel. It's because some supplies did get through. The Saudis had built a pipeline system in the 1980s in response to the what was called the tanker wars at that time, so they could move about half their supplies out. The UAE, Abu Dhabi, has a pipeline. It can move half of its supplies out. There are strategic stocks, which mean government-controlled stocks. In the U.S., it's called the Strategic Petroleum Reserve. Some oil was released from there. But I think the biggest surprise here is the response of China, which replaced the United States as the world's largest importer of oil. And they cut their imports almost in half.
1: He spoke to Foreign Policy magazine. Tomorrow, he'll tell us how China managed at a stroke to make massive cuts to its purchase of oil on global markets. With FSN Spotlight, I'm Simon Marks.
0: There's more from us on Twitter at Feature Story. And that is the latest Feature Story news. Ishan Garg reporting. From Feature Story News in New Delhi, I'm Ishan Garg. Iranian and Omani negotiators have finalized a draft deal to reopen the Strait of Hormuz. The head of the World Health Organization has arrived in the Democratic Republic of Congo as the Ebola outbreak in the country's east becomes the fastest growing on record. The top diplomats from Pakistan, Saudi Arabia, Turkey and other Islamic nations gathered in Jordan to forge a common response to tensions in Jerusalem. From bureaus worldwide, this is FSN.
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0: From Feature Story News in New Delhi, I'm Ishan Garg. Iranian and Omani negotiators have finalized a draft deal to reopen the Strait of Hormuz, with a Gulf official telling the Associated Press there is a 50-50 chance of an agreement by Friday. Reports suggest the deal could see Tehran take control of inbound shipping traffic through the waterway and that Iran is seeking fees of up to 7% of cargo values from vessels using the strait. The White House has previously said it will not accept tolls being levied on commercial shipping. Mitch McCann reports from New York.
7: on the surface, if this reporting is correct and negotiations result in Iran controlling inbound traffic in the strait and possibly some of the outbound traffic, it would seem like a concession. Remember that before this started, the movement of commercial vessels through the Strait of Hormuz was free-flowing. In addition, one official has told Reuters, the news agency, that Tehran is seeking fees of between 5 and 7% of cargo values from vessels using the strait. Now, the US is likely to balk if that is the case, because it has said there will be no tolls.
0: The head of the World Health Organization has arrived in the Democratic Republic of Congo as the Ebola outbreak in the country's east becomes the fastest growing on record, with more than 1,700 deaths and nearly 3,800 confirmed cases. WHO Director General Tedros Adhanom Ghebreyesus is expected to travel later in the week to Ituri province near the epicenter of the outbreak, where armed groups have made it extremely difficult for health workers to reach affected communities. The outbreak declared in mid-May involves the Bundibugyo strain of Ebola, for which there is no approved vaccine or specific treatment.
8: According to the officials here in the Democratic Republic of Congo, the issue of this outbreak having occurred in an active conflict zone where there are not a number of armed groups has really hampered the response efforts by the health workers. They're supposed to be carrying out what they call contact tracing, tracking all people who came into contact with patients who have been confirmed to have Ebola, but that's not possible because some of the areas are off limits. There are a number of rebel groups who have been attacking people and caused massive displacement. So that's one of the problems.
0: The top diplomats from Pakistan, Saudi Arabia, Turkey, and other Islamic nations gathered in Jordan to forge a common response to tensions in Jerusalem. Hira Mustafa tells us more.
9: Jordan, the custodian of the Muslim and Christian holy sites in Jerusalem, convened the meeting after warning of what it describes as an escalating pattern of government-backed incursions by Israeli religious extremists into the compound housing the Al-Aqsa Mosque and the Dome of the Rock. Jordan is seen as particularly vulnerable to any escalation in the occupied West Bank, while Pakistan and other countries attending the talks say preserving the status of Jerusalem's holy sites is essential to preventing a broader regional crisis. Hira Mustafa, Islamabad.
0: From Bureaus Worldwide, this is FSN.
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0: From Feature Story News in New Delhi, I'm Ishan Garg. Iranian and Omani negotiators have finalized a draft deal to reopen the Strait of Hormuz, with a Gulf official telling the Associated Press there is a 50-50 chance of an agreement by Friday. Reports suggest the deal could see Tehran take control of inbound shipping traffic through the waterway and that Iran is seeking fees of up to 7% of cargo values from vessels using the strait. The White House has previously said it will not accept tolls being levied on commercial shipping. Mitch McCann reports from New York.
7: On the surface, if this reporting is correct and negotiations result in Iran controlling inbound traffic in the strait and possibly some of the outbound traffic, it would seem like a concession. Remember that before this started, the movement of commercial vessels through the Strait of Hormuz was free-flowing. In addition, one official has told Reuters, the news agency, that Tehran is seeking fees of between 5 and 7% of cargo values from vessels using the strait. Now, the US is likely to balk if that is the case, because it has said there will be no tolls.
0: The head of the World Health Organization has arrived in the Democratic Republic of Congo as the Ebola outbreak in the country's east becomes the fastest growing on record, with more than 1,700 deaths and nearly 3,800 confirmed cases. WHO Director General Tedros Adhanom Ghebreyesus is expected to travel later in the week to Ituri province near the epicenter of the outbreak, where armed groups have made it extremely difficult for health workers to reach affected communities. The outbreak declared in mid-May involves the Bundibugyo strain of Ebola, for which there is no approved vaccine or specific treatment.
8: According to the officials here in the Democratic Republic of Congo, the issue of this outbreak having occurred in an active conflict zone where there are not a number of armed groups has really hampered the response efforts by the health workers. They're supposed to be carrying out what they call contact tracing, tracking all people who came into contact with patients who have been confirmed to have Ebola. But that's not possible because some of the areas are off limits. There are a number of rebel groups who have been attacking people and caused massive displacement. So that's one of the problems.
0: The top diplomats from Pakistan, Saudi Arabia, Turkey and other Islamic nations gathered in Jordan to forge a common response to tensions in Jerusalem. Hira Mustafa tells us more.
9: Jordan, the custodian of the Muslim and Christian holy sites in Jerusalem, convened the meeting after warning of what it describes as an escalating pattern of government-backed incursions by Israeli religious extremists into the compound housing the Al-Aqsa Mosque and the Dome of the Rock. Jordan is seen as particularly vulnerable to any escalation in the occupied West Bank, while Pakistan and other countries attending the talks say preserving the status of Jerusalem's holy sites is essential to preventing a broader regional crisis. Hira Mustafa, Islamabad.
0: The main news again. Iranian and Omani negotiators have finalized a draft deal to reopen the Strait of Hormuz. The head of the World Health Organization has arrived in the Democratic Republic of Congo as the Ebola outbreak in the country's east becomes the fastest growing on record. The top diplomats from Pakistan, Saudi Arabia, Turkey and other Islamic nations gathered in Jordan to forge a common response to tensions in Jerusalem.
1: With FSN Spotlight, I'm Simon Marks, looking today and tomorrow at why the closure of the Strait of Hormuz has so far not ignited the worst-case scenarios regarding the oil price. Despite some forecasts that it could reach as high as $200 a barrel if the strait remained blocked, the price has certainly risen, but not yet to completely unmanageable levels. Why not? Daniel Jurgen is one of the world's foremost experts on oil, energy, and the global economy.
2: Why it's not been worse is because the disruption has not been quite on the scale that people thought it would be maybe a month or two ago when they were really talking about $150 or $200 a barrel. It's because some supplies did get through. The Saudis had built a pipeline system in the 1980s in response to the what was called the tanker wars at that time, so they could move about half their supplies out. The UAE, Abu Dhabi, has a pipeline. It can move half of its supplies out. There are strategic stocks, which mean government-controlled stocks. In the U.S., it's called the Strategic Petroleum Reserve. Some oil was released from there. But I think the biggest surprise here is the response of China, which replaced the United States as the world's largest importer of oil. And they cut their imports almost in half.
1: He spoke to Foreign Policy magazine. Tomorrow, he'll tell us how China managed at a stroke to make massive cuts to its purchase of oil on global markets. With FSN Spotlight, I'm Simon Marks.
0: 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And that is the latest Feature Story news. Ishan Garg reporting.
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0: From Feature Story News in New Delhi, I'm Ishan Garg. Iranian and Omani negotiators have finalized a draft deal to reopen the Strait of Hormuz. The head of the World Health Organization has arrived in the Democratic Republic of Congo as the Ebola outbreak in the country's east becomes the fastest growing on record. The top diplomats from Pakistan, Saudi Arabia, Turkey and other Islamic nations gathered in Jordan to forge a common response to tensions in Jerusalem. From bureaus worldwide, this is FSN.
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0: From Feature Story News in New Delhi, I'm Ishan Garg. Iranian and Omani negotiators have finalized a draft deal to reopen the Strait of Hormuz, with a Gulf official telling the Associated Press there is a 50-50 chance of an agreement by Friday. Reports suggest the deal could see Tehran take control of inbound shipping traffic through the waterway and that Iran is seeking fees of up to 7% of cargo values from vessels using the strait. The White House has previously said it will not accept tolls being levied on commercial shipping. Mitch McCann reports from New York.
7: On the surface, if this reporting is correct and negotiations result in Iran controlling inbound traffic in the strait and possibly some of the outbound traffic, it would seem like a concession. Remember that before this started, the movement of commercial vessels through the Strait of Hormuz was free-flowing. In addition, one official has told Reuters, the news agency, that Tehran is seeking fees of between 5 and 7% of cargo values from vessels using the strait. Now, the US is likely to balk if that is the case, because it has said there will be no tolls.
0: The head of the World Health Organization has arrived in the Democratic Republic of Congo as the Ebola outbreak in the country's east becomes the fastest growing on record, with more than 1,700 deaths and nearly 3,800 confirmed cases. WHO Director General Tedros Adhanom Ghebreyesus is expected to travel later in the week to Ituri province near the epicenter of the outbreak, where armed groups have made it extremely difficult for health workers to reach affected communities. The outbreak declared in mid-May involves the Bundibugyo strain of Ebola, for which there is no approved vaccine or specific treatment.
8: According to the officials here in the Democratic Republic of Congo, the issue of this outbreak having occurred in an active conflict zone where there are not a number of armed groups has really hampered the response efforts by the health workers. They're supposed to be carrying out what they call contact tracing, tracking all people who came into contact with patients who have been confirmed to have Ebola, but that's not possible because some of the areas are off limits. There are a number of rebel groups who have been attacking people and caused massive displacement. So that's one of the problems.
0: The top diplomats from Pakistan, Saudi Arabia, Turkey, and other Islamic nations gathered in Jordan to forge a common response to tensions in Jerusalem. Hira Mustafa tells us more.
9: Jordan, the custodian of the Muslim and Christian holy sites in Jerusalem, convened the meeting after warning of what it describes as an escalating pattern of government-backed incursions by Israeli religious extremists into the compound housing the Al-Aqsa Mosque and the Dome of the Rock. Jordan is seen as particularly vulnerable to any escalation in the occupied West Bank, while Pakistan and other countries attending the talks say preserving the status of Jerusalem's holy sites is essential to preventing a broader regional crisis. Hira Mustafa, Islamabad.
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0: From Feature Story News in New Delhi, I'm Ishan Garg. Iranian and Omani negotiators have finalized a draft deal to reopen the Strait of Hormuz, with a Gulf official telling the Associated Press there is a 50-50 chance of an agreement by Friday. Reports suggest the deal could see Tehran take control of inbound shipping traffic through the waterway and that Iran is seeking fees of up to 7% of cargo values from vessels using the strait. The White House has previously said it will not accept tolls being levied on commercial shipping. Mitch McCann reports from New York.
7: On the surface, if this reporting is correct and negotiations result in Iran controlling inbound traffic in the strait and possibly some of the outbound traffic, it would seem like a concession. Remember that before this started, the movement of commercial vessels through the Strait of Hormuz was free-flowing. In addition, one official has told Reuters, the news agency, that Tehran is seeking fees of between 5 and 7% of cargo values from vessels using the strait. Now, the US is likely to balk if that is the case because it has said there will be no tolls.
0: The head of the World Health Organization has arrived in the Democratic Republic of Congo as the Ebola outbreak in the country's east becomes the fastest growing on record, with more than 1,700 deaths and nearly 3,800 confirmed cases. WHO Director General Tedros Adhanom Ghebreyesus is expected to travel later in the week to Ituri province near the epicenter of the outbreak, where armed groups have made it extremely difficult for health workers to reach affected communities. The outbreak declared in mid-May involves the Bundibugyo strain of Ebola, for which there is no approved vaccine or specific treatment.
8: According to the officials here in the Democratic Republic of Congo, the issue of this outbreak having occurred in an active conflict zone where there are not a number of armed groups has really hampered the response efforts by the health workers. They're supposed to be carrying out what they call contact tracing, tracking all people who came into contact with patients who have been confirmed to have Ebola, but that's not possible because some of the areas are off limits. There are a number of rebel groups who have been attacking people and caused massive displacement. So that's one of the problems.
0: The top diplomats from Pakistan, Saudi Arabia, Turkey, and other Islamic nations gathered in Jordan to forge a common response to tensions in Jerusalem. Hira Mustafa tells us more.
9: Jordan, the custodian of the Muslim and Christian holy sites in Jerusalem, convened the meeting after warning of what it describes as an escalating pattern of government-backed incursions by Israeli religious extremists into the compound housing the Al-Aqsa Mosque and the Dome of the Rock. Jordan is seen as particularly vulnerable to any escalation in the occupied West Bank, while Pakistan and other countries attending the talks say preserving the status of Jerusalem's holy site is essential to preventing a broader regional crisis. Hira Mustafa, Islamabad.
0: The main news again. Iranian and Omani negotiators have finalized a draft deal to reopen the Strait of Hormuz. The head of the World Health Organization has arrived in the Democratic Republic of Congo as the Ebola outbreak in the country's east becomes the fastest growing on record. The top diplomats from Pakistan, Saudi Arabia, Turkey, and other Islamic nations gathered in Jordan to forge a common response to tensions in Jerusalem.
1: With FSN Spotlight, I'm Simon Marks, looking today and tomorrow at why the closure of the Strait of Hormuz has so far not ignited the worst-case scenarios regarding the oil price. Despite some forecasts that it could reach as high as $200 a barrel if the strait remained blocked, the price has certainly risen, but not yet to completely unmanageable levels. Why not? Daniel Juergen is one of the world's foremost experts on oil, energy, and the global economy.
2: Why it's not been worse is because the disruption has not been quite on the scale that people thought it would be maybe a month or two ago when they were really talking about $150 or $200 a barrel. It's because some supplies did get through. The Saudis had built a pipeline system in the 1980s in response to the what was called the tanker wars at that time, so they could move about half their supplies out. The UAE, Abu Dhabi, has a pipeline. It can move half of its supplies out. There are strategic stocks, which mean government-controlled stocks. In the U.S., it's called the Strategic Petroleum Reserve. Some oil was released from there. But I think the biggest surprise here is the response of China, which replaced the United States as the world's largest importer of oil. And they cut their imports almost in half.
1: He spoke to Foreign Policy magazine. Tomorrow, he'll tell us how China managed at a stroke to make massive cuts to its purchase of oil on global markets. With FSN Spotlight, I'm Simon Marks.
0: There's more from us on Twitter at Feature Story. And that is the latest Feature Story news. Ishan Garg reporting.
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0: From Feature Story News in New Delhi, I'm Ishan Garg. Iranian and Omani negotiators have finalized a draft deal to reopen the Strait of Hormuz. The head of the World Health Organization has arrived in the Democratic Republic of Congo as the Ebola outbreak in the country's east becomes the fastest growing on record. The top diplomats from Pakistan, Saudi Arabia, Turkey, and other Islamic nations gathered in Jordan to forge a common response to tensions in Jerusalem. From bureaus worldwide, this is FSN.
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0: From Feature Story News in New Delhi, I'm Ishan Garg. Iranian and Omani negotiators have finalized a draft deal to reopen the Strait of Hormuz, with a Gulf official telling the Associated Press there is a 50-50 chance of an agreement by Friday. Reports suggest the deal could see Tehran take control of inbound shipping traffic through the waterway and that Iran is seeking fees of up to 7% of cargo values from vessels using the strait. The White House has previously said it will not accept tolls being levied on commercial shipping. Mitch McCann reports from New York.
7: On the surface, if this reporting is correct and negotiations result in Iran controlling inbound traffic in the strait and possibly some of the outbound traffic, it would seem like a concession. Remember that before this started, the movement of commercial vessels through the Strait of Hormuz was free-flowing. In addition, one official has told Reuters, the news agency, that Tehran is seeking fees of between 5 and 7% of cargo values from vessels using the strait. Now, the US is likely to balk if that is the case, because it has said there will be no tolls.
0: The head of the World Health Organization has arrived in the Democratic Republic of Congo as the Ebola outbreak in the country's east becomes the fastest growing on record, with more than 1,700 deaths and nearly 3,800 confirmed cases. WHO Director General Tedros Adhanom Ghebreyesus is expected to travel later in the week to Ituri province near the epicenter of the outbreak, where armed groups have made it extremely difficult for health workers to reach affected communities. The outbreak, declared in mid-May, involves the Bundibugyo strain of Ebola, for which there is no approved vaccine or specific treatment.
8: According to the officials here in the Democratic Republic of Congo, the issue of this outbreak having occurred in an active conflict zone where there are not a number of armed groups has really hampered the response efforts by the health workers. They're supposed to be carrying out what they call contact tracing, tracking all people who came into contact with patients who have been confirmed to have Ebola. But that's not possible because some of the areas are off limits. There are a number of rebel groups who have been attacking people and caused massive displacement. So that's one of the problems.
0: The top diplomats from Pakistan, Saudi Arabia, Turkey and other Islamic nations gathered in Jordan to forge a common response to tensions in Jerusalem. Hira Mustafa tells us more.
9: Jordan, the custodian of the Muslim and Christian holy sites in Jerusalem, convened the meeting after warning of what it describes as an escalating pattern of government-backed incursions by Israeli religious extremists into the compound housing the Al-Aqsa Mosque and the Dome of the Rock. Jordan is seen as particularly vulnerable to any escalation in the occupied West Bank, while Pakistan and other countries attending the talks say preserving the status of Jerusalem's holy sites is essential to preventing a broader regional crisis. Hira Mustafa, Islamabad.
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0: From Feature Story News in New Delhi, I'm Ishan Garg. Iranian and Omani negotiators have finalized a draft deal to reopen the Strait of Hormuz, with a Gulf official telling the Associated Press there is a 50-50 chance of an agreement by Friday. Reports suggest the deal could see Tehran take control of inbound shipping traffic through the waterway and that Iran is seeking fees of up to 7% of cargo values from vessels using this trade. The White House has previously said it will not accept tolls being levied on commercial shipping. Mitch McCann reports from New York.
7: On the surface, if this reporting is correct and negotiations result in Iran controlling inbound traffic in the strait and possibly some of the outbound traffic, it would seem like a concession. Remember that before this started, the movement of commercial vessels through the Strait of Hormuz was free-flowing. In addition, one official has told Reuters, the news agency, that Tehran is seeking fees of between 5 and 7% of cargo values from vessels using the strait. Now, the US is likely to balk if that is the case because it has said there will be no tolls.
0: The head of the World Health Organization has arrived in the Democratic Republic of Congo as the Ebola outbreak in the country's east becomes the fastest growing on record, with more than 1,700 deaths and nearly 3,800 confirmed cases. WHO Director General Tedros Adhanom Ghebreyesus is expected to travel later in the week to Ituri province near the epicenter of the outbreak, where armed groups have made it extremely difficult for health workers to reach affected communities. The outbreak declared in mid-May involves the Bundibugyo strain of Ebola, for which there is no approved vaccine or specific treatment.
8: According to the officials here in the Democratic Republic of Congo, the issue of this outbreak having occurred in an active conflict zone where there are a number of armed groups has really hampered the response efforts by the health workers. They're supposed to be carrying out what they call contact tracing, tracking all people who came into contact with patients who have been confirmed to have Ebola. But that's not possible because some of the areas are off limits. There are a number of rebel groups who have been attacking people and caused massive displacement. So that's one of the problems.
0: The top diplomats from Pakistan, Saudi Arabia, Turkey and other Islamic nations gathered in Jordan to forge a common response to tensions in Jerusalem. Hira Mustafa tells us more.
9: Jordan, the custodian of the Muslim and Christian holy sites in Jerusalem, convened the meeting after warning of what it describes as an escalating pattern of government-backed incursions by Israeli religious extremists into the compound housing the Al-Aqsa Mosque and the Dome of the Rock. Jordan is seen as particularly vulnerable to any escalation in the occupied West Bank, while Pakistan and other countries attending the talks say preserving the status of Jerusalem's holy sites is essential to preventing a broader regional crisis. Hira Mustafa, Islamabad.
0: The main news again. Iranian and Omani negotiators have finalized a draft deal to reopen the Strait of Hormuz. The head of the World Health Organization has arrived in the Democratic Republic of Congo as the Ebola outbreak in the country's east becomes the fastest growing on record. The top diplomats from Pakistan, Saudi Arabia, Turkey and other Islamic nations gathered in Jordan to forge a common response to tensions in Jerusalem.
1: With FSN Spotlight, I'm Simon Marks, looking today and tomorrow at why the closure of the Strait of Hormuz has so far not ignited the worst-case scenarios regarding the oil price. Despite some forecasts that it could reach as high as $200 a barrel if the strait remained blocked, the price has certainly risen, but not yet to completely unmanageable levels. Why not? Daniel Juergen is one of the world's foremost experts on oil, energy, and the global economy.
2: Why it's not been worse is because the disruption has not been quite on the scale that people thought it would be maybe a month or two ago when they were really talking about $150 or $200 a barrel. It's because some supplies did get through. The Saudis had built a pipeline system in the 1980s in response to the what was called the tanker wars at that time, so they could move about half their supplies out. The UAE, Abu Dhabi, has a pipeline. It can move half of its supplies out. There are strategic stocks, which mean government-controlled stocks. In the U.S., it's called the Strategic Petroleum Reserve. Some oil was released from there. But I think the biggest surprise here is the response of China, which replaced the United States as the world's largest importer of oil. And they cut their imports almost in half.
1: He spoke to Foreign Policy magazine. Tomorrow, he'll tell us how China managed at a stroke to make massive cuts to its purchase of oil on global markets. With FSN Spotlight, I'm Simon Marks.
0: 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And that is the latest Feature Story news. Ishan Garg reporting.
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0: From Feature Story News in New Delhi, I'm Ishan Garg. Iranian and Omani negotiators have finalized a draft deal to reopen the Strait of Hormuz. The head of the World Health Organization has arrived in the Democratic Republic.
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0: From Feature Story News in New Delhi, I'm Ishan Garg. Iranian and Omani negotiators have finalized a draft deal to reopen the Strait of Hormuz, with a Gulf official telling the Associated Press there is a 50-50 chance of an agreement by Friday. Reports suggest the deal could see Tehran take control of inbound shipping traffic through the waterway, and that Iran is seeking fees of up to 7% of cargo values from vessels using the strait. The White House has previously said it will not accept tolls being levied on commercial shipping. Mitch McCann reports from New York.
7: On the surface, if this reporting is correct and negotiations result in Iran controlling inbound traffic in the strait and possibly some of the outbound traffic, it would seem like a concession. Remember that before this started, the movement of commercial vessels through the Strait of Hormuz was free-flowing. In addition, one official has told Reuters, the news agency, that Tehran is seeking fees of between 5 and 7% of cargo values from vessels using the strait. Now, the US is likely to balk if that is the case, because it has said there will be no tolls.
0: The head of the World Health Organization has arrived in the Democratic Republic of Congo as the Ebola outbreak in the country's east becomes the fastest growing on record, with more than 1,700 deaths and nearly 3,800 confirmed cases. WHO Director General Tedros Adhanom Ghebreyesus is expected to travel later in the week to Ituri province near the epicenter of the outbreak, where armed groups have made it extremely difficult for health workers to reach affected communities. The outbreak, declared in mid-May, involves the Bundibugyo strain of Ebola, for which there is no approved vaccine or specific treatment.
8: According to the officials here in the Democratic Republic of Congo, the issue of this outbreak having occurred in an active conflict zone where there are a number of armed groups has really hampered the response efforts by the health workers. They're supposed to be carrying out what they call contact tracing, tracking all people who came into contact with patients who have been confirmed to have Ebola, but that's not possible because some of the areas are off limits. There are a number of rebel groups who have been attacking people and caused massive displacement. So that's one of the problems.
0: The top diplomats from Pakistan, Saudi Arabia, Turkey and other Islamic nations gathered in Jordan to forge a common response to tensions in Jerusalem. Hira Mustafa tells us more.
9: Jordan, the custodian of the Muslim and Christian holy sites in Jerusalem, convened the meeting after warning of what it describes as an escalating pattern of government-backed incursions by Israeli religious extremists into the compound housing the Al-Aqsa Mosque and the Dome of the Rock. Jordan is seen as particularly vulnerable to any escalation in the occupied West Bank, while Pakistan and other countries attending the talks say preserving the status of Jerusalem's holy sites is essential to preventing a broader regional crisis. Hira Mustafa, Islamabad.
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0: From Feature Story News in New Delhi, I'm Ishan Garg. Iranian and Omani negotiators have finalized a draft deal to reopen the Strait of Hormuz, with a Gulf official telling the Associated Press there is a 50-50 chance of an agreement by Friday. Reports suggest the deal could see Tehran take control of inbound shipping traffic through the waterway and that Iran is seeking fees of up to 7% of cargo values from vessels using the strait. The White House has previously said it will not accept tolls being levied on commercial shipping. Mitch McCann reports from New York.
7: On the surface, if this reporting is correct and negotiations result in Iran controlling inbound traffic in the strait and possibly some of the outbound traffic, it would seem like a concession. Remember that before this started, the movement of commercial vessels through the Strait of Hormuz was free-flowing. In addition, one official has told Reuters, the news agency, that Tehran is seeking fees of between 5 and 7% of cargo values from vessels using the strait. Now, the US is likely to balk if that is the case because it has said there will be no tolls.
0: The head of the World Health Organization has arrived in the Democratic Republic of Congo as the Ebola outbreak in the country's east becomes the fastest growing on record, with more than 1,700 deaths and nearly 3,800 confirmed cases. WHO Director General Tedros Adhanom Ghebreyesus is expected to travel later in the week to Ituri province near the epicenter of the outbreak, where armed groups have made it extremely difficult for health workers to reach affected communities. The outbreak, declared in mid-May, involves the Bundibugyo strain of Ebola, for which there is no approved vaccine or specific treatment.
8: According to the officials here in the Democratic Republic of Congo, the issue of this outbreak having occurred in an active conflict zone where there are a number of armed groups has really hampered the response efforts by the health workers. They're supposed to be carrying out what they call contact tracing, tracking all people who came into contact with patients who have been confirmed to have Ebola. But that's not possible because some of the areas are off limits. There are a number of rebel groups who have been attacking people and caused massive displacement. So that's one of the problems.
0: The top diplomats from Pakistan, Saudi Arabia, Turkey and other Islamic nations gathered in Jordan to forge a common response to tensions in Jerusalem. Hira Mustafa tells us more.
9: Jordan, the custodian of the Muslim and Christian holy sites in Jerusalem, convened the meeting after warning of what it describes as an escalating pattern of government-backed incursions by Israeli religious extremists into the compound housing the Al-Aqsa Mosque and the Dome of the Rock. Jordan is seen as particularly vulnerable to any escalation in the occupied West Bank, while Pakistan and other countries attending the talks say preserving the status of Jerusalem's holy site is essential to preventing a broader regional crisis. Hira Mustafa, Islamabad.
0: The main news again. Iranian and Omani negotiators have finalized a draft deal to reopen the Strait of Hormuz. The head of the World Health Organization has arrived in the Democratic Republic of Congo as the Ebola outbreak in the country's east becomes the fastest growing on record. The top diplomats from Pakistan, Saudi Arabia, Turkey, and other Islamic nations gathered in Jordan to forge a common response to tensions in Jerusalem.
1: With FSN Spotlight, I'm Simon Marks, looking today and tomorrow at why the closure of the Strait of Hormuz has so far not ignited the worst-case scenarios regarding the oil price. Despite some forecasts that it could reach as high as $200 a barrel if the strait remained blocked, the price has certainly risen, but not yet to completely unmanageable levels. Why not? Daniel Juergen is one of the world's foremost experts on oil, energy, and the global economy.
2: Why it's not been worse is because the disruption has not been quite on the scale that people thought it would be maybe a month or two ago when they were really talking about $150 or $200 a barrel. It's because some supplies did get through. The Saudis had built a pipeline system in the 1980s in response to the what was called the tanker wars at that time, so they could move about half their supplies out. The UAE, Abu Dhabi, has a pipeline. It can move half of its supplies out. There are strategic stocks, which mean government-controlled stocks. In the U.S., it's called the Strategic Petroleum Reserve. Some oil was released from there. But I think the biggest surprise here is the response of China, which replaced the United States as the world's largest importer of oil. And they cut their imports almost in half.
1: He spoke to Foreign Policy magazine. Tomorrow, he'll tell us how China managed at a stroke to make massive cuts to its purchase of oil on global markets. With FSN Spotlight, I'm Simon Marks.
0: 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And that is the latest Feature Story news. Ishan Garg reporting.
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0: From Feature Story News in New Delhi, I'm Ishan Garg. Iranian and Omani negotiators have finalized a draft deal to reopen the Strait of Hormuz. The head of the World Health Organization has arrived in the Democratic Republic of Congo as the Ebola outbreak in the country's east becomes the fastest growing on record. The top diplomats from Pakistan, Saudi Arabia, Turkey, and other Islamic nations gathered in Jordan to forge a common response to tensions in Jerusalem. From bureaus worldwide, this is FSN.
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0: From Feature Story News in New Delhi, I'm Ishan Garg. Iranian and Omani negotiators have finalized a draft deal to reopen the Strait of Hormuz, with a Gulf official telling the Associated Press there is a 50-50 chance of an agreement by Friday. Reports suggest the deal could see Tehran take control of inbound shipping traffic through the waterway and that Iran is seeking fees of up to 7% of cargo values from vessels using the strait. The White House has previously said it will not accept tolls being levied on commercial shipping. Mitch McCann reports from New York.
7: On the surface, if this reporting is correct and negotiations result in Iran controlling inbound traffic in the strait and possibly some of the outbound traffic, it would seem like a concession. Remember that before this started, the movement of commercial vessels through the Strait of Hormuz was free-flowing. In addition, one official has told Reuters the news

0: treatment.
1: According to the officials here in the Democratic Republic of Congo, the issue of this outbreak having occurred in an active conflict zone where there are a number of armed groups has really hampered the response efforts by the health workers. They're supposed to be carrying out what they call contact tracing, tracking all people who came into contact with patients who have been confirmed to have Ebola. But that's not possible because some of the areas are off limits. There are a number of rebel groups who have been attacking people and caused massive displacement. So that's one of the problems.
0: The top diplomats from Pakistan, Saudi Arabia, Turkey, and other Islamic nations gathered in Jordan to forge a common response to tensions in Jerusalem. Hira Mustafa tells us more.
2: Jordan, the custodian of the Muslim and Christian holy sites in Jerusalem, convened the meeting after warning of what it describes as an escalating pattern of government-backed incursions by Israeli religious extremists into the compound housing the Al-Aqsa Mosque and the Dome of the Rock. Jordan is seen as particularly vulnerable to any escalation in the occupied West Bank, while Pakistan and other countries attending the talks say preserving the status of Jerusalem's holy sites is essential to preventing a broader regional crisis. Hira Mustafa, Islamabad.
0: From Bureaus Worldwide, this is FSN.
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0: From Feature Story News in New Delhi, I'm Ishan Garg. Iranian and Omani negotiators have finalized a draft deal to reopen the Strait of Hormuz, with a Gulf official telling the Associated Press there is a 50-50 chance of an agreement by Friday. Reports suggest the deal could see Tehran take control of inbound shipping traffic through the waterway and that Iran is seeking fees of up to 7% of cargo values from vessels using the strait. The White House has previously said it will not accept tolls being levied on commercial shipping. Mitch McCann reports from New York.
8: On the surface, if this reporting is correct and negotiations result in Iran controlling inbound traffic in the strait and possibly some of the outbound traffic, it would seem like a concession. Remember that before this started, the movement of commercial vessels through the Strait of Hormuz was free-flowing. In addition, one official has told Reuters, the news agency, that Tehran is seeking fees of between 5 and 7% of cargo values from vessels using the strait. Now, the US is likely to balk if that is the case because it has said there will be no tolls.
0: The head of the World Health Organization has arrived in the Democratic Republic of Congo as the Ebola outbreak in the country's east becomes the fastest growing on record, with more than 1,700 deaths and nearly 3,800 confirmed cases. WHO Director General Tedros Adhanom Ghebreyesus is expected to travel later in the week to Ituri province near the epicenter of the outbreak, where armed groups have made it extremely difficult for health workers to reach affected communities. The outbreak, declared in mid-May, involves the Bundibugyo strain of Ebola, for which there is no approved vaccine or specific treatment.
1: According to the officials here in the Democratic Republic of Congo, the issue of this outbreak having occurred in an active conflict zone where there are a number of armed groups has really hampered the response efforts by the health workers. They're supposed to be carrying out what they call contact tracing, tracking all people who came into contact with patients who have been confirmed to have Ebola. But that's not possible because some of the areas are off limits. There are a number of rebel groups who have been attacking people and caused massive displacement. So that's one of the problems.
0: The top diplomats from Pakistan, Saudi Arabia, Turkey, and other Islamic nations gathered in Jordan to forge a common response to tensions in Jerusalem. Hira Mustafa tells us more.
2: Jordan, the custodian of the Muslim

0: and Christian holy sites in Jerusalem convened the meeting after warning of what it describes as an escalating pattern of government-backed incursions by Israeli religious extremists into the compound housing the Al-Aqsa Mosque and the Dome of the Rock. Jordan is seen as particularly vulnerable to any escalation in the occupied West Bank, while Pakistan and other countries attending the talks say preserving the status of Jerusalem's holy sites is essential to preventing a broader regional crisis. Hira Mustafa, Islamabad.
1: The main news again. Iranian and Omani negotiators have finalized a draft deal to reopen the Strait of Hormuz. The head of the World Health Organization has arrived in the Democratic Republic of Congo as the Ebola outbreak in the country's east becomes the fastest growing on record. The top diplomats from Pakistan, Saudi Arabia, Turkey, and other Islamic nations gathered in Jordan to forge a common response to tensions in Jerusalem.
2: With FSN Spotlight, I'm Simon Marks, looking today and tomorrow at why the closure of the Strait of Hormuz has so far not ignited the worst-case scenarios regarding the oil price. Despite some forecasts that it could reach as high as $200 a barrel if the strait remained blocked, the price has certainly risen, but not yet to completely unmanageable levels. Why not? Daniel Jurgen is one of the world's foremost experts on oil, energy, and the global economy.
3: Why it's not been worse is because the disruption has not been quite on the scale that people thought it would be maybe a month or two ago when they were really talking about $150 or $200 a barrel. It's because some supplies did get through. The Saudis had built a pipeline system in the 1980s in response to the what was called the tanker wars at that time, so they could move about half their supplies out. The UAE, Abu Dhabi, has a pipeline. It can move half of its supplies out. There are strategic stocks, which mean government-controlled stocks. In the U.S., it's called the Strategic Petroleum Reserve. Some oil was released from there. But I think the biggest surprise here is the response of China, which replaced the United States as the world's largest importer of oil. And they cut their imports almost in half.
2: He spoke to Foreign Policy magazine. Tomorrow, he'll tell us how China managed at a stroke to make massive cuts to its purchase of oil on global markets. With FSN Spotlight, I'm Simon Marks.
1: There's more from us on Twitter at Feature Story. And that is the latest Feature Story news. Ishan Garg reporting. From Feature Story News in New Delhi, I'm Ishan Garg. Iranian and Omani negotiators have finalized a draft deal to reopen the Strait of Hormuz. The head of the World Health Organization has arrived in the Democratic Republic of Congo as the Ebola outbreak in the country's east becomes the fastest growing on record. The top diplomats from Pakistan, Saudi Arabia, Turkey, and other Islamic nations gathered in Jordan to forge a common response to tensions in Jerusalem. From bureaus worldwide, this is FSN.
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1: From Feature Story News in New Delhi, I'm Ishan Garg. Iranian and Omani negotiators have finalized a draft deal to reopen the Strait of Hormuz, with a Gulf official telling the Associated Press there is a 50-50 chance of an agreement by Friday. Reports suggest the deal could see Tehran take control of inbound shipping traffic through the waterway and that Iran is seeking fees of up to 7% of cargo values from vessels using this trade. The White House has previously said it will not accept tolls being levied on commercial shipping. Mitch McCann reports from New York.
8: On the surface, if this reporting is correct and negotiations result in Iran controlling inbound traffic in the strait and possibly some of the outbound traffic, it would seem like a concession. Remember that before this started, the movement of commercial vessels through the Strait of Hormuz was free-flowing. In addition, one official has told Reuters, the news agency, that Tehran is seeking fees of between 5 and 7% of cargo values from vessels using the strait. Now, the US is likely to balk if that is the case because it has said there will be no tolls.
1: The head of the World Health Organization has arrived in the Democratic Republic of Congo as the Ebola outbreak in the country's east becomes the fastest growing on record, with more than 1,700 deaths and nearly 3,800 confirmed cases. WHO Director General Tedros Adhanom Ghebreyesus is expected to travel later in the week to Ituri province near the epicenter of the outbreak, where armed groups have made it extremely difficult for health workers to reach affected communities. The outbreak declared in mid-May involves the Bundibugyo strain of Ebola, for which there is no approved vaccine or specific treatment.
9: According to the officials here in the Democratic Republic of Congo, the issue of this outbreak having occurred in an active conflict zone where there are a number of armed groups has really hampered the response efforts by the health workers. They're supposed to be carrying out what they call contact tracing, tracking all people who came into contact with patients who have been confirmed to have Ebola, but that's not possible because some of the areas are off limits. There are a number of rebel groups who have been attacking people and caused massive displacement. So that's one of the problems.
1: The top diplomats from Pakistan, Saudi Arabia, Turkey and other Islamic nations gathered in Jordan to forge a common response to tensions in Jerusalem. Hira Mustafa tells us more.
0: Jordan, the custodian of the Muslim and Christian holy sites in Jerusalem, convened the meeting after warning of what it describes as an escalating pattern of government-backed incursions by Israeli religious extremists into the compound housing the Al-Aqsa Mosque and the Dome of the Rock. Jordan is seen as particularly vulnerable to any escalation in the occupied West Bank, while Pakistan and other countries attending the talks say preserving the status of Jerusalem's holy sites is essential to preventing a broader regional crisis. Hira Mustafa, Islamabad.
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1: From Feature Story News in New Delhi, I'm Ishan Garg. Iranian and Omani negotiators have finalized a draft deal to reopen the Strait of Hormuz, with a Gulf official telling the Associated Press there is a 50-50 chance of an agreement by Friday. Reports suggest the deal could see Tehran take control of inbound shipping traffic through the waterway and that Iran is seeking fees of up to 7% of cargo values from vessels using this trade. The White House has previously said it will not accept tolls being levied on commercial shipping. Mitch McCann reports from New York.
8: On the surface, if this reporting is correct and negotiations result in Iran controlling inbound traffic in the strait and possibly some of the outbound traffic, it would seem like a concession. Remember that before this started, the movement of commercial vessels through the Strait of Hormuz was free-flowing. In addition, one official has told Reuters, the news agency, that Tehran is seeking fees of between 5 and 7% of cargo values from vessels using the strait. Now, the US is likely to balk if that is the case, because it has said there will be no tolls.
1: The head of the World Health Organization has arrived in the Democratic Republic of Congo as the Ebola outbreak in the country's east becomes the fastest growing on record, with more than 1,700 deaths and nearly 3,800 confirmed cases. WHO Director General Tedros Adhanom Ghebreyesus is expected to travel later in the week to Ituri province near the epicenter of the outbreak, where armed groups have made it extremely difficult for health workers to reach affected communities. The outbreak, declared in mid-May, involves the Bundibugyo strain of Ebola, for which there is no approved vaccine or specific treatment.
9: According to the officials here in the Democratic Republic of Congo, the issue of this outbreak having occurred in an active conflict zone where there are a number of armed groups has really hampered the response efforts by the health workers. They're supposed to be carrying out what they call contact tracing, tracking all people who came into contact with patients who have been confirmed to have Ebola, but that's not possible because some of the areas are off limits. There are a number of rebel groups who have been attacking people and caused massive displacement. So that's one of the problems.
1: The top diplomats from Pakistan, Saudi Arabia, Turkey and other Islamic nations gathered in Jordan to forge a common response to tensions in Jerusalem. Hira Mustafa tells us more.
0: Jordan, the custodian of the Muslim and Christian holy sites in Jerusalem, convened the meeting after warning of what it describes as an escalating pattern of government-backed incursions by Israeli religious extremists into the compound housing the Al-Aqsa Mosque and the Dome of the Rock. Jordan is seen as particularly vulnerable to any escalation in the occupied West Bank, while Pakistan and other countries attending the talks say preserving the status of Jerusalem's holy sites is essential to preventing a broader regional crisis. Hira Mustafa, Islamabad.
1: The main news again. Iranian and Omani negotiators have finalized a draft deal to reopen the Strait of Hormuz. The head of the World Health Organization has arrived in the Democratic Republic of Congo as the Ebola outbreak in the country's east becomes the fastest growing on record. The top diplomats from Pakistan, Saudi Arabia, Turkey and other Islamic nations gathered in Jordan to forge a common response to tensions in Jerusalem.
2: With FSN Spotlight, I'm Simon Marks, looking today and tomorrow at why the closure of the Strait of Hormuz has so far not ignited the worst-case scenarios regarding the oil price. Despite some forecasts that it could reach as high as $200 a barrel if the strait remained blocked, the price has certainly risen, but not yet to completely unmanageable levels. Why not? Daniel Juergen is one of the world's foremost experts on oil, energy, and the global economy.
3: Why it's not been worse is because the disruption has not been quite on the scale that people thought it would be maybe a month or two ago when they were really talking about $150 or $200 a barrel. It's because some supplies did get through. The Saudis had built a pipeline system in the 1980s in response to the what was called the tanker wars at that time, so they could move about half their supplies out. The UAE, Abu Dhabi, has a pipeline. It can move half of its supplies out. There are strategic stocks, which mean government-controlled stocks. In the U.S., it's called the Strategic Petroleum Reserve. Some oil was released from there. But I think the biggest surprise here is the response of China, which replaced the United States as the world's largest importer of oil. And they cut their imports almost in half.
2: He spoke to Foreign Policy magazine. Tomorrow, he'll tell us how China managed at a stroke to make massive cuts to its purchase of oil on global markets. With FSN Spotlight, I'm Simon Marks.
1: 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Ishan Garg reporting.
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1: From Feature Story News in New Delhi, I'm Ishan Garg. Iranian and Omani negotiators have finalized a draft deal to reopen the Strait of Hormuz. The head of the World Health Organization has arrived in the Democratic Republic of Congo as the Ebola outbreak in the country's east becomes the fastest growing on record. The top diplomats from Pakistan, Saudi Arabia, Turkey and other Islamic nations gathered in Jordan to forge a common response to tensions in Jerusalem. From bureaus worldwide, this is FSN.
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1: From Feature Story News in New Delhi, I'm Ishan Garg. Iranian and Omani negotiators have finalized a draft deal to reopen the Strait of Hormuz, with a Gulf official telling the Associated Press there is a 50-50 chance of an agreement by Friday. Reports suggest the deal could see Tehran take control of inbound shipping traffic through the waterway and that Iran is seeking fees of up to 7% of cargo values from vessels using the strait. The White House has previously said it will not accept tolls being levied on commercial shipping. Mitch McCann reports from New York.
8: On the surface, if this reporting is correct and negotiations result in Iran controlling inbound traffic in the strait and possibly some of the outbound traffic, it would seem like a concession. Remember that before this started, the movement of commercial vessels through the Strait of Hormuz was free-flowing. In addition, one official has told Reuters, the news agency, that Tehran is seeking fees of between 5 and 7% of cargo values from vessels using the strait. Now, the US is likely to balk if that is the case, because it has said there will be no tolls.
1: The head of the World Health Organization has arrived in the Democratic Republic of Congo as the Ebola outbreak in the country's east becomes the fastest growing on record, with more than 1,700 deaths and nearly 3,800 confirmed cases. WHO Director General Tedros Adhanom Ghebreyesus is expected to travel later in the week to Ituri province near the epicenter of the outbreak, where armed groups have made it extremely difficult for health workers to reach affected communities. The outbreak declared in mid-May involves the Bundibugyo strain of Ebola, for which there is no approved vaccine or specific treatment.
9: According to the officials here in the Democratic Republic of Congo, the issue of this outbreak having occurred in an active conflict zone where there are not a number of armed groups has really hampered the response efforts by the health workers. They're supposed to be carrying out what they call contact tracing, tracking all people who came into contact with patients who have been confirmed to have Ebola. But that's not possible because some of the areas are off limits. There are a number of rebel groups who have been attacking people and caused massive displacement. So that's one of the problems.
1: The top diplomats from Pakistan, Saudi Arabia, Turkey and other Islamic nations gathered in Jordan to forge a common response to tensions in Jerusalem. Hira Mustafa tells us more.
0: Jordan, the custodian of the Muslim and Christian holy sites in Jerusalem, convened the meeting after warning of what it describes as an escalating pattern of government-backed incursions by Israeli religious extremists into the compound housing the Al-Aqsa Mosque and the Dome of the Rock. Jordan is seen as particularly vulnerable to any escalation in the occupied West Bank, while Pakistan and other countries attending the talks say preserving the status of Jerusalem's holy sites is essential to preventing a broader regional crisis. Hira Mustafa, Islamabad.
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1: From Feature Story News in New Delhi, I'm Ishan Garg. Iranian and Omani negotiators have finalized a draft deal to reopen the Strait of Hormuz, with a Gulf official telling the Associated Press there is a 50-50 chance of an agreement by Friday. Reports suggest the deal could see Tehran take control of inbound shipping traffic through the waterway and that Iran is seeking fees of up to 7% of cargo values from vessels using the strait. The White House has previously said it will not accept tolls being levied on commercial shipping. Mitch McCann reports from New York.
8: On the surface, if this reporting is correct and negotiations result in Iran controlling inbound traffic in the strait and possibly some of the outbound traffic, it would seem like a concession. Remember that before this started, the movement of commercial vessels through the Strait of Hormuz was free-flowing. In addition, one official has told Reuters, the news agency, that Tehran is seeking fees of between 5 and 7% of cargo values from vessels using the strait. Now, the US is likely to balk if that is the case, because it has said there will be no tolls.
1: The head of the World Health Organization has arrived in the Democratic Republic of Congo as the Ebola outbreak in the country's east becomes the fastest growing on record, with more than 1,700 deaths and nearly 3,800 confirmed cases. WHO Director General Tedros Adhanom Ghebreyesus is expected to travel later in the week to Ituri province near the epicenter of the outbreak, where armed groups have made it extremely difficult for health workers to reach affected communities. The outbreak, declared in mid-May, involves the Bundibugyo strain of Ebola, for which there is no approved vaccine or specific treatment.
9: According to the officials here in the Democratic Republic of Congo, the issue of this outbreak having occurred in an active conflict zone where there are a number of armed groups has really hampered the response efforts by the health workers. They're supposed to be carrying out what they call contact tracing, tracking all people who came into contact with patients who have been confirmed to have Ebola. But that's not possible because some of the areas are off limits. There are a number of rebel groups who have been attacking people and caused massive displacement. So that's one of the problems.
1: The top diplomats from Pakistan, Saudi Arabia, Turkey and other Islamic nations gathered in Jordan to forge a common response to tensions in Jerusalem. Hira Mustafa tells us more.
0: Jordan, the custodian of the Muslim and Christian holy sites in Jerusalem, convened the meeting after warning of what it describes as an escalating pattern of government-backed incursions by Israeli religious extremists into the compound housing the Al-Aqsa Mosque and the Dome of the Rock. Jordan is seen as particularly vulnerable to any escalation in the occupied West Bank, while Pakistan and other countries attending the talks say preserving the status of Jerusalem's holy sites is essential to preventing a broader regional crisis. Hira Mustafa, Islamabad.
1: The main news again. Iranian and Omani negotiators have finalized a draft deal to reopen the Strait of Hormuz. The head of the World Health Organization has arrived in the Democratic Republic of Congo as the Ebola outbreak in the country's east becomes the fastest growing on record. The top diplomats from Pakistan, Saudi Arabia, Turkey and other Islamic nations gathered in Jordan to forge a common response to tensions in Jerusalem.
2: With FSN Spotlight, I'm Simon Marks, looking today and tomorrow at why the closure of the Strait of Hormuz has so far not ignited the worst-case scenarios regarding the oil price. Despite some forecasts that it could reach as high as $200 a barrel if the strait remained blocked, the price has certainly risen, but not yet to completely unmanageable levels. Why not? Daniel Juergen is one of the world's foremost experts on oil, energy, and the global economy.
3: Why it's not been worse is because the disruption has not been quite on the scale that people thought it would be maybe a month or two ago when they were really talking about $150 or $200 a barrel. It's because some supplies did get through. The Saudis had built a pipeline system in the 1980s in response to the what was called the tanker wars at that time, so they could move about half their supplies out. The UAE, Abu Dhabi, has a pipeline. It can move half of its supplies out. There are strategic stocks, which mean government-controlled stocks. In the U.S., it's called the Strategic Petroleum Reserve. Some oil was released from there. But I think the biggest surprise here is the response of China, which replaced the United States as the world's largest importer of oil. And they cut their imports almost in half.
2: He spoke to Foreign Policy magazine. Tomorrow, he'll tell us how China managed at a stroke to make massive cuts to its purchase of oil on global markets. With FSN Spotlight, I'm Simon Marks.
1: 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And that is the latest Feature Story news. Ishan Garg reporting.
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1: From Feature Story News in New Delhi, I'm Ishan Garg. Iranian and Omani negotiators have finalized a draft deal to reopen the Strait of Hormuz. The head of the World Health Organization has arrived in the Democratic Republic of Congo as the Ebola outbreak in the country's east becomes the fastest growing on record. The top diplomats from Pakistan, Saudi Arabia, Turkey and other Islamic nations gathered in Jordan to forge a common response to tensions in Jerusalem. From bureaus worldwide, this is FSN.
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1: From Feature Story News in New Delhi, I'm Ishan Garg. Iranian and Omani negotiators have finalized a draft deal to reopen the Strait of Hormuz, with a Gulf official telling the Associated Press there is a 50-50 chance of an agreement by Friday. Reports suggest the deal could see Tehran take control of inbound shipping traffic through the waterway and that Iran is seeking fees of up to 7% of cargo values from vessels using the strait. The White House has previously said it will not accept tolls being levied on commercial shipping. Mitch McCann reports from New York.
8: On the surface, if this reporting is correct and negotiations result in Iran controlling inbound traffic in the strait and possibly some of the outbound traffic, it would seem like a concession. Remember that before this started, the movement of commercial vessels through the Strait of Hormuz was free-flowing. In addition, one official has told Reuters, the news agency, that Tehran is seeking fees of between 5 and 7% of cargo values from vessels using the strait. Now, the US is likely to balk if that is the case, because it has said there will be no tolls.
1: The head of the World Health Organization has arrived in the Democratic Republic of Congo as the Ebola outbreak in the country's east becomes the fastest growing on record, with more than 1,700 deaths and nearly 3,800 confirmed cases. WHO Director General Tedros Adhanom Ghebreyesus is expected to travel later in the week to Ituri province near the epicenter of the outbreak, where armed groups have made it extremely difficult for health workers to reach affected communities. The outbreak declared in mid-May involves the Bundibugyo strain of Ebola, for which there is no approved vaccine or specific treatment.
9: According to the officials here in the Democratic Republic of Congo, the issue of this outbreak having occurred in an active conflict zone where there are not a number of armed groups has really hampered the response efforts by the health workers. They're supposed to be carrying out what they call contact tracing, tracking all people who came into contact with patients who have been confirmed to have Ebola. But that's not possible because some of the areas are off limits. There are a number of rebel groups who have been attacking people and caused massive displacement. So that's one of the problems.
1: The top diplomats from Pakistan, Saudi Arabia, Turkey and other Islamic nations gathered in Jordan to forge a common response to tensions in Jerusalem. Hira Mustafa tells us more.
0: Jordan, the custodian of the Muslim and Christian holy sites in Jerusalem, convened the meeting after warning of what it describes as an escalating pattern of government-backed incursions by Israeli religious extremists into the compound housing the Al-Aqsa Mosque and the Dome of the Rock. Jordan is seen as particularly vulnerable to any escalation in the occupied West Bank, while Pakistan and other countries attending the talks say preserving the status of Jerusalem's holy sites is essential to preventing a broader regional crisis. Hira Mustafa, Islamabad.
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1: From Feature Story News in New Delhi, I'm Ishan Garg. Iranian and Omani negotiators have finalised a draft deal to reopen the Strait of Hormuz, with a Gulf official telling the Associated Press there is a 50-50 chance of an agreement by Friday. Reports suggest the deal could see Tehran take control of inbound shipping traffic through the waterway and that Iran is seeking fees of up to 7% of cargo values from vessels using the strait. The White House has previously said it will not accept tolls being levied on commercial shipping. Mitch McCann reports from New York.
8: On the surface, if this reporting is correct and negotiations result in Iran controlling inbound traffic in the strait and possibly some of the outbound traffic, it would seem like a concession. Remember that before this started, the movement of commercial vessels through the Strait of Hormuz was free-flowing. In addition, one official has told Reuters, the news agency, that Tehran is seeking fees of between 5 and 7% of cargo values from vessels using the strait. Now, the US is likely to balk if that is the case, because it has said there will be no tolls.
1: The head of the World Health Organization has arrived in the Democratic Republic of Congo as the Ebola outbreak in the country's east becomes the fastest growing on record, with more than 1,700 deaths and nearly 3,800 confirmed cases. WHO Director General Tedros Adhanom Ghebreyesus is expected to travel later in the week to Ituri province near the epicenter of the outbreak, where armed groups have made it extremely difficult for health workers to reach affected communities. The outbreak, declared in mid-May, involves the Bundibugyo strain of Ebola, for which there is no approved vaccine or specific treatment.
9: According to the officials here in the Democratic Republic of Congo, the issue of this outbreak having occurred in an active conflict zone where there are a number of armed groups has really hampered the response efforts by the health workers. They're supposed to be carrying out what they call contact tracing, tracking all people who came into contact with patients who have been confirmed to have Ebola. But that's not possible because some of the areas are off limits. There are a number of rebel groups who have been attacking people and caused massive displacement. So that's one of the problems.
1: The top diplomats from Pakistan, Saudi Arabia, Turkey and other Islamic nations gathered in Jordan to forge a common response to tensions in Jerusalem. Hira Mustafa tells us more.
0: Jordan, the custodian of the Muslim and Christian holy sites in Jerusalem, convened the meeting after warning of what it describes as an escalating pattern of government-backed incursions by Israeli religious extremists into the compound housing the Al-Aqsa Mosque and the Dome of the Rock. Jordan is seen as particularly vulnerable to any escalation in the occupied West Bank, while Pakistan and other countries attending the talks say preserving the status of Jerusalem's holy sites is essential to preventing a broader regional crisis. Hira Mustafa, Islamabad.
1: The main news again. Iranian and Omani negotiators have finalized a draft deal to reopen the Strait of Hormuz. The head of the World Health Organization has arrived in the Democratic Republic of Congo as the Ebola outbreak in the country's east becomes the fastest growing on record. The top diplomats from Pakistan, Saudi Arabia, Turkey and other Islamic nations gathered in Jordan to forge a common response to tensions in Jerusalem.
2: With FSN Spotlight, I'm Simon Marks, looking today and tomorrow at why the closure of the Strait of Hormuz has so far not ignited the worst-case scenarios regarding the oil price. Despite some forecasts that it could reach as high as $200 a barrel if the strait remained blocked, the price has certainly risen, but not yet to completely unmanageable levels. Why not? Daniel Juergen is one of the world's foremost experts on oil, energy, and the global economy.
3: Why it's not been worse is because the disruption has not been quite on the scale that people thought it would be maybe a month or two ago when they were really talking about $150 or $200 a barrel. It's because some supplies did get through. The Saudis had built a pipeline system in the 1980s in response to the what was called the tanker wars at that time, so they could move about half their supplies out. The UAE, Abu Dhabi, has a pipeline. It can move half of its supplies out. There are strategic stocks, which mean government-controlled stocks. In the U.S., it's called the Strategic Petroleum Reserve. Some oil was released from there. But I think the biggest surprise here is the response of China, which replaced the United States as the world's largest importer of oil. And they cut their imports almost in half.
2: He spoke to Foreign Policy magazine. Tomorrow, he'll tell us how China managed at a stroke to make massive cuts to its purchase of oil on global markets. With FSN Spotlight, I'm Simon Marks.
1: 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Ishan Garg reporting.
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1: From Feature Story News in New Delhi, I'm Ishan Garg. Iranian and Omani negotiators have finalized a draft deal to reopen the Strait of Hormuz. The head of the World Health Organization has arrived in the Democratic Republic of Congo as the Ebola outbreak in the country's east becomes the fastest growing on record. The top diplomats from Pakistan, Saudi Arabia, Turkey and other Islamic nations gathered in Jordan to forge a common response to tensions in Jerusalem. From bureaus worldwide, this is FSN.
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16: 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CoursesNow.com.au. 1300 302 591. 1300 302 591.
1: From Feature Story News in New Delhi, I'm Ishan Garg. Iranian and Omani negotiators have finalized a draft deal to reopen the Strait of Hormuz, with a Gulf official telling the Associated Press there is a 50-50 chance of an agreement by Friday. Reports suggest the deal could see Tehran take control of inbound shipping traffic through the waterway and that Iran is seeking fees of up to 7% of cargo values from vessels using the strait. The White House has previously said it will not accept tolls being levied on commercial shipping. Mitch McCann reports from New York.
8: On the surface, if this reporting is correct and negotiations result in Iran controlling inbound traffic in the strait and possibly some of the outbound traffic, it would seem like a concession. Remember that before this started, the movement of commercial vessels through the Strait of Hormuz was free-flowing. In addition, one official has told Reuters, the news agency, that Tehran is seeking fees of between 5 and 7% of cargo values from vessels using the strait. Now, the US is likely to balk if that is the case, because it has said there will be no tolls.
1: The head of the World Health Organization has arrived in the Democratic Republic of Congo as the Ebola outbreak in the country's east becomes the fastest growing on record, with more than 1,700 deaths and nearly 3,800 confirmed cases. WHO Director General Tedros Adhanom Ghebreyesus is expected to travel later in the week to Ituri province near the epicenter of the outbreak, where armed groups have made it extremely difficult for health workers to reach affected communities. The outbreak, declared in mid-May, involves the Bundibugyo strain of Ebola, for which there is no approved vaccine or specific treatment.
9: According to the officials here in the Democratic Republic of Congo, the issue of this outbreak having occurred in an active conflict zone where there are a number of armed groups has really hampered the response efforts by the health workers. They're supposed to be carrying out what they call contact tracing, tracking all people who came into contact with patients who have been confirmed to have Ebola. But that's not possible because some of the areas are off limits. There are a number of rebel groups who have been attacking people and caused massive displacement. So that's one of the problems.
1: The top diplomats from Pakistan, Saudi Arabia, Turkey and other Islamic nations gathered in Jordan to forge a common response to tensions in Jerusalem. Hira Mustafa tells us more.
0: Jordan, the custodian of the Muslim and Christian holy sites in Jerusalem, convened the meeting after warning of what it describes as an escalating pattern of government-backed incursions by Israeli religious extremists into the compound housing the Al-Aqsa Mosque and the Dome of the Rock. Jordan is seen as particularly vulnerable to any escalation in the occupied West Bank, while Pakistan and other countries attending the talks say preserving the status of Jerusalem's holy sites is essential to preventing a broader regional crisis. Hira Mustafa, Islamabad.
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1: From Feature Story News in New Delhi, I'm Ishan Garg. Iranian and Omani negotiators have finalized a draft deal to reopen the Strait of Hormuz, with a Gulf official telling the Associated Press there is a 50-50 chance of an agreement by Friday. Reports suggest the deal could see Tehran take control of inbound shipping traffic through the waterway and that Iran is seeking fees of up to 7% of cargo values from vessels using the strait. The White House has previously said it will not accept tolls being levied on commercial shipping. Mitch McCann reports from New York.
8: On the surface, if this reporting is correct and negotiations result in Iran controlling inbound traffic in the strait and possibly some of the outbound traffic, it would seem like a concession. Remember that before this started, the movement of commercial vessels through the Strait of Hormuz was free-flowing. In addition, one official has told Reuters, the news agency, that Tehran is seeking fees of between 5 and 7% of cargo values from vessels using the strait. Now, the US is likely to balk if that is the case, because it has said there will be no tolls.
1: The head of the World Health Organization has arrived in the Democratic Republic of Congo as the Ebola outbreak in the country's east becomes the fastest growing on record, with more than 1,700 deaths and nearly 3,800 confirmed cases. WHO Director General Tedros Adhanom Ghebreyesus is expected to travel later in the week to Ituri province near the epicenter of the outbreak, where armed groups have made it extremely difficult for health workers to reach affected communities. The outbreak, declared in mid-May, involves the Bundibugyo strain of Ebola, for which there is no approved vaccine or specific treatment.
9: According to the officials here in the Democratic Republic of Congo, the issue of this outbreak having occurred in an active conflict zone where there are a number of armed groups has really hampered the response efforts by the health workers. They're supposed to be carrying out what they call contact tracing, tracking all people who came into contact with patients who have been confirmed to have Ebola. But that's not possible because some of the areas are off limits. There are a number of rebel groups who have been attacking people and caused massive displacement. So that's one of the problems.
1: The top diplomats from Pakistan, Saudi Arabia, Turkey and other Islamic nations gathered in Jordan to forge a common response to tensions in Jerusalem. Hira Mustafa tells us more.
0: Jordan, the custodian of the Muslim and Christian holy sites in Jerusalem, convened the meeting after warning of what it describes as an escalating pattern of government-backed incursions by Israeli religious extremists into the compound housing the Al-Aqsa Mosque and the Dome of the Rock. Jordan is seen as particularly vulnerable to any escalation in the occupied West Bank, while Pakistan and other countries attending the talks say preserving the status of Jerusalem's holy sites is essential to preventing a broader regional crisis. Hira Mustafa, Islamabad.
1: The main news again. Iranian and Omani negotiators have finalized a draft deal to reopen the Strait of Hormuz. The head of the World Health Organization has arrived in the Democratic Republic of Congo as the Ebola outbreak in the country's east becomes the fastest growing on record. The top diplomats from Pakistan, Saudi Arabia, Turkey and other Islamic nations gathered in Jordan to forge a common response to tensions in Jerusalem.
2: With FSN Spotlight, I'm Simon Marks, looking today and tomorrow at why the closure of the Strait of Hormuz has so far not ignited the worst-case scenarios regarding the oil price. Despite some forecasts that it could reach as high as $200 a barrel if the strait remained blocked, the price has certainly risen, but not yet to completely unmanageable levels. Why not? Daniel Juergen is one of the world's foremost experts on oil, energy, and the global economy.
3: Why it's not been worse is because the disruption has not been quite on the scale that people thought it would be maybe a month or two ago when they were really talking about $150 or $200 a barrel. It's because some supplies did get through. The Saudis had built a pipeline system in the 1980s in response to the what was called the tanker wars at that time, so they could move about half their supplies out. The UAE, Abu Dhabi, has a pipeline. It can move half of its supplies out. There are strategic stocks, which mean government-controlled stocks. In the U.S., it's called the Strategic Petroleum Reserve. Some oil was released from there. But I think the biggest surprise here is the response of China, which replaced the United States as the world's largest importer of oil. And they cut their imports almost in half.
2: He spoke to Foreign Policy magazine. Tomorrow, he'll tell us how China managed at a stroke to make massive cuts to its purchase of oil on global markets. With FSN Spotlight, I'm Simon Marks.
1: 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Ishan Garg reporting.
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1: From Feature Story News in New Delhi, I'm Ishan Garg. Iranian and Omani negotiators have finalized a draft deal to reopen the Strait of Hormuz. The head of the World Health Organization has arrived in the Democratic Republic of Congo as the Ebola outbreak in the country's east becomes the fastest growing on record. The top diplomats from Pakistan, Saudi Arabia, Turkey and other Islamic nations gathered in Jordan to forge a common response to tensions in Jerusalem. From bureaus worldwide, this is FSN.
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1: From Feature Story News in New Delhi, I'm Ishan Garg. Iranian and Omani negotiators have finalized a draft deal to reopen the Strait of Hormuz, with a Gulf official telling the Associated Press there is a 50-50 chance of an agreement by Friday. Reports suggest the deal could see Tehran take control of inbound shipping traffic through the waterway and that Iran is seeking fees of up to 7% of cargo values from vessels using the strait. The White House has previously said it will not accept tolls being levied on commercial shipping. Mitch McCann reports from New York.
8: On the surface, if this reporting is correct and negotiations result in Iran controlling inbound traffic in the strait and possibly some of the outbound traffic, it would seem like a concession. Remember that before this started, the movement of commercial vessels through the Strait of Hormuz was free-flowing. In addition, one official has told Reuters, the news agency, that Tehran is seeking fees of between 5 and 7% of cargo values from vessels using the strait. Now, the US is likely to balk if that is the case, because it has said there will be no tolls.
1: The head of the World Health Organization has arrived in the Democratic Republic of Congo as the Ebola outbreak in the country's east

0: notes by the health workers. They're supposed to be carrying out what they call contact tracing, tracking all people who came into contact with patients who have been confirmed to have Ebola. But that's not possible because some of the areas are off limits. There are a number of rebel groups who have been attacking people and caused massive displacement. So that's one of the problems.
1: The top diplomats from Pakistan, Saudi Arabia, Turkey, and other Islamic nations gathered in Jordan to forge a common response to tensions in Jerusalem. Hira Mustafa tells us more.
2: Jordan, the custodian of the Muslim and Christian holy sites in Jerusalem, convened the meeting after warning of what it describes as an escalating pattern of government-backed incursions by Israeli religious extremists into the compound housing the Al-Aqsa Mosque and the Dome of the Rock. Jordan is seen as particularly vulnerable to any escalation in the occupied West Bank, while Pakistan and other countries attending the talks say preserving the status of Jerusalem's holy sites is essential to preventing a broader regional crisis. Hira Mustafa, Islamabad.
1: From Bureaus Worldwide, this is FSN.
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1: From Feature Story News in New Delhi, I'm Ishan Garg. Iranian and Omani negotiators have finalized a draft deal to reopen the Strait of Hormuz, with a Gulf official telling the Associated Press there is a 50-50 chance of an agreement by Friday. Reports suggest the deal could see Tehran take control of inbound shipping traffic through the waterway and that Iran is seeking fees of up to 7% of cargo values from vessels using the strait. The White House has previously said it will not accept tolls being levied on commercial shipping. Mitch McCann reports from New York.
7: On the surface, if this reporting is correct and negotiations result in Iran controlling inbound traffic in the strait and possibly some of the outbound traffic, it would seem like a concession. Remember that before this started, the movement of commercial vessels through the Strait of Hormuz was free-flowing. In addition, one official has told Reuters, the news agency, that Tehran is seeking fees of between 5 and 7% of cargo values from vessels using the strait. Now, the US is likely to balk if that is the case, because it has said there will be no tolls.
1: The head of the World Health Organization has arrived in the Democratic Republic of Congo as the Ebola outbreak in the country's east becomes the fastest growing on record, with more than 1,700 deaths and nearly 3,800 confirmed cases. WHO Director General Tedros Adhanom Ghebreyesus is expected to travel later in the week to Ituri province near the epicenter of the outbreak, where armed groups have made it extremely difficult for health workers to reach affected communities. The outbreak declared in mid-May involves the Bundibugyo strain of Ebola, for which there is no approved vaccine or specific treatment.
0: According to the officials here in the Democratic Republic of Congo, the issue of this outbreak having occurred in an active conflict zone where there are not a number of armed groups has really hampered the response efforts by the health workers. They're supposed to be carrying out what they call contact tracing, tracking all people who came into contact with patients who have been confirmed to have Ebola. But that's not possible because some of the areas are off limits. There are a number of rebel groups who have been attacking people and caused massive displacement. So that's one of the problems.
1: The top diplomats from Pakistan, Saudi Arabia, Turkey, and other Islamic nations gathered in Jordan to forge a common response to tensions in Jerusalem. Hira Mustafa tells us more.
2: Jordan, the custodian of the Muslim and Christian holy sites in Jerusalem, convened the meeting after warning of what it describes as an escalating pattern of government-backed incursions by Israeli religious extremists into the compound housing the Al-Aqsa Mosque and

0: Dome of the Rock. Jordan is seen as particularly vulnerable to any escalation in the occupied West Bank, while Pakistan and other countries attending the talks say preserving the status of Jerusalem's holy site is essential to preventing a broader regional crisis. Hera Mustafa, Islamabad.
1: The main news again. Iranian and Omani negotiators have finalized a draft deal to reopen the Strait of Hormuz. The head of the World Health Organization has arrived in the Democratic Republic of Congo as the Ebola outbreak in the country's east becomes the fastest growing on record. The top diplomats from Pakistan, Saudi Arabia, Turkey, and other Islamic nations gathered in Jordan to forge a common response to tensions in Jerusalem.
2: With FSN Spotlight, I'm Simon Marks, looking today and tomorrow at why the closure of the Strait of Hormuz has so far not ignited the worst-case scenarios regarding the oil price. Despite some forecasts that it could reach as high as $200 a barrel if the strait remained blocked, the price has certainly risen, but not yet to completely unmanageable levels. Why not? Daniel Juergen is one of the world's foremost experts on oil, energy, and the global economy.
3: Why it's not been worse is because the disruption has not been quite on the scale that people thought it would be maybe a month or two ago when they were really talking about $150 or $200 a barrel. It's because some supplies did get through. The Saudis had built a pipeline system in the 1980s in response to the what was called the tanker wars at that time, so they could move about half their supplies out. The UAE, Abu Dhabi, has a pipeline. It can move half of its supplies out. There are strategic stocks, which mean government-controlled stocks. In the U.S., it's called the Strategic Petroleum Reserve. Some oil was released from there. But I think the biggest surprise here is the response of China, which replaced the United States as the world's largest importer of oil. And they cut their imports almost in half.
2: He spoke to Foreign Policy magazine. Tomorrow, he'll tell us how China managed at a stroke to make massive cuts to its purchase of oil on global markets. With FSN Spotlight, I'm Simon Marks.
1: There's more from us on Twitter at Feature Story. And that is the latest Feature Story news. Ishan Garg reporting. From Feature Story News in New Delhi, I'm Ishan Garg. Iranian and Omani negotiators have finalized a draft deal to reopen the Strait of Hormuz. The head of the World Health Organization has arrived in the Democratic Republic of Congo as the Ebola outbreak in the country's east becomes the fastest growing on record. The top diplomats from Pakistan, Saudi Arabia, Turkey, and other Islamic nations gathered in Jordan to forge a common response to tensions in Jerusalem. From bureaus worldwide, this is FSN.
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1: From Feature Story News in New Delhi, I'm Ishan Garg. Iranian and Omani negotiators have finalized a draft deal to reopen the Strait of Hormuz, with a Gulf official telling the Associated Press there is a 50-50 chance of an agreement by Friday. Reports suggest the deal could see Tehran take control of inbound shipping traffic through the waterway and that Iran is seeking fees of up to 7% of cargo values from vessels using the strait. The White House has previously said it will not accept tolls being levied on commercial shipping. Mitch McCann reports from New York.
9: On the surface, if this reporting is correct and negotiations result in Iran controlling inbound traffic in the strait and possibly some of the outbound traffic, it would seem like a concession. Remember that before this started, the movement of commercial vessels through the Strait of Hormuz was free-flowing. In addition, one official has told Reuters, the news agency, that Tehran is seeking fees of between 5 and 7% of cargo values from vessels using the strait. Now, the US is likely to balk if that is the case, because it has said there will be no tolls.
1: The head of the World Health Organization has arrived in the Democratic Republic of Congo as the Ebola outbreak in the country's east becomes the fastest growing on record, with more than 1,700 deaths and nearly 3,800 confirmed cases. WHO Director General Tedros Adhanom Ghebreyesus is expected to travel later in the week to Ituri province near the epicenter of the outbreak, where armed groups have made it extremely difficult for health workers to reach affected communities. The outbreak declared in mid-May involves the Bundibugyo strain of Ebola, for which there is no approved vaccine or specific treatment.
10: According to the officials here in the Democratic Republic of Congo, the issue of this outbreak having occurred in an active conflict zone where there are not a number of armed groups has really hampered the response efforts by the health workers. They're supposed to be carrying out what they call contact tracing, tracking all people who came into contact with patients who have been confirmed to have Ebola, but that's not possible because some of the areas are off limits. There are a number of rebel groups who have been attacking people and caused massive displacement. So that's one of the problems.
1: The top diplomats from Pakistan, Saudi Arabia, Turkey and other Islamic nations gathered in Jordan to forge a common response to tensions in Jerusalem. Hira Mustafa tells us more.
0: Jordan, the custodian of the Muslim and Christian holy sites in Jerusalem, convened the meeting after warning of what it describes as an escalating pattern of government-backed incursions by Israeli religious extremists into the compound housing the Al-Aqsa Mosque and the Dome of the Rock. Jordan is seen as particularly vulnerable to any escalation in the occupied West Bank, while Pakistan and other countries attending the talks say preserving the status of Jerusalem's holy sites is essential to preventing a broader regional crisis. Hira Mustafa, Islamabad.
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1: From Feature Story News in New Delhi, I'm Ishan Garg. Iranian and Omani negotiators have finalized a draft deal to reopen the Strait of Hormuz, with a Gulf official telling the Associated Press there is a 50-50 chance of an agreement by Friday. Reports suggest the deal could see Tehran take control of inbound shipping traffic through the waterway and that Iran is seeking fees of up to 7% of cargo values from vessels using the strait. The White House has previously said it will not accept tolls being levied on commercial shipping. Mitch McCann reports from New York.
9: On the surface, if this reporting is correct and negotiations result in Iran controlling inbound traffic in the strait and possibly some of the outbound traffic, it would seem like a concession. Remember that before this started, the movement of commercial vessels through the Strait of Hormuz was free-flowing. In addition, one official has told Reuters, the news agency, that Tehran is seeking fees of between 5 and 7% of cargo values from vessels using the strait. Now, the US is likely to balk if that is the case, because it has said there will be no tolls.
1: The head of the World Health Organization has arrived in the Democratic Republic of Congo as the Ebola outbreak in the country's east becomes the fastest growing on record, with more than 1,700 deaths and nearly 3,800 confirmed cases. WHO Director General Tedros Adhanom Ghebreyesus is expected to travel later in the week to Ituri province near the epicenter of the outbreak, where armed groups have made it extremely difficult for health workers to reach affected communities. The outbreak declared in mid-May involves the Bundibugyo strain of Ebola, for which there is no approved vaccine or specific treatment.
10: According to the officials here in the Democratic Republic of Congo, the issue of this outbreak having occurred in an active conflict zone where there are a number of armed groups has really hampered the response efforts by the health workers. They're supposed to be carrying out what they call contact tracing, tracking all people who came into contact with patients who have been confirmed to have Ebola, but that's not possible because some of the areas are off limits. There are a number of rebel groups who have been attacking people and caused massive displacement. So that's one of the problems.
1: The top diplomats from Pakistan, Saudi Arabia, Turkey, and other Islamic nations gathered in Jordan to forge a common response to tensions in Jerusalem. Hira Mustafa tells us more.
0: Jordan, the custodian of the Muslim and Christian holy sites in Jerusalem, convened the meeting after warning of what it describes as an escalating pattern of government-backed incursions by Israeli religious extremists into the compound housing the Al-Aqsa Mosque and the Dome of the Rock. Jordan is seen as particularly vulnerable to any escalation in the occupied West Bank, while Pakistan and other countries attending the talks say preserving the status of Jerusalem's holy sites is essential to preventing a broader regional crisis. Hira Mustafa, Islamabad.
1: The main news again. Iranian and Omani negotiators have finalized a draft deal to reopen the Strait of Hormuz. The head of the World Health Organization has arrived in the Democratic Republic of Congo as the Ebola outbreak in the country's east becomes the fastest growing on record. The top diplomats from Pakistan, Saudi Arabia, Turkey, and other Islamic nations gathered in Jordan to forge a common response to tensions in Jerusalem.
2: With FSN Spotlight, I'm Simon Marks, looking today and tomorrow at why the closure of the Strait of Hormuz has so far not ignited the worst-case scenarios regarding the oil price. Despite some forecasts that it could reach as high as $200 a barrel if the strait remained blocked, the price has certainly risen, but not yet to completely unmanageable levels. Why not? Daniel Juergen is one of the world's foremost experts on oil, energy, and the global economy.
3: Why it's not been worse is because the disruption has not been quite on the scale that people thought it would be maybe a month or two ago when they were really talking about $150 or $200 a barrel. It's because some supplies did get through. The Saudis had built a pipeline system in the 1980s in response to the what was called the tanker wars at that time, so they could move about half their supplies out. The UAE, Abu Dhabi, has a pipeline. It can move half of its supplies out. There are strategic stocks, which mean government-controlled stocks. In the U.S., it's called the Strategic Petroleum Reserve. Some oil was released from there. But I think the biggest surprise here is the response of China, which replaced the United States as the world's largest importer of oil. And they cut their imports almost in half.
2: He spoke to Foreign Policy magazine. Tomorrow, he'll tell us how China managed at a stroke to make massive cuts to its purchase of oil on global markets. With FSN Spotlight, I'm Simon Marks.
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1: From Feature Story News in New Delhi, I'm Ishan Garg. Iranian and Omani negotiators have finalized a draft deal to reopen the Strait of Hormuz. The head of the World Health Organization has arrived in the Democratic Republic of Congo as the Ebola outbreak in the country's east becomes the fastest growing on record. The top diplomats from Pakistan, Saudi Arabia, Turkey and other Islamic nations gathered in Jordan to forge a common response to tensions in Jerusalem. From bureaus worldwide, this is FSN.
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1: From Feature Story News in New Delhi, I'm Ishan Garg. Iranian and Omani negotiators have finalized a draft deal to reopen the Strait of Hormuz, with a Gulf official telling the Associated Press there is a 50-50 chance of an agreement by Friday. Reports suggest the deal could see Tehran take control of inbound shipping traffic through the waterway and that Iran is seeking fees of up to 7% of cargo values from vessels using the strait. The White House has previously said it will not accept tolls being levied on commercial shipping. Mitch McCann reports from New York.
9: On the surface, if this reporting is correct and negotiations result in Iran controlling inbound traffic in the strait and possibly some of the outbound traffic, it would seem like a concession. Remember that before this started, the movement of commercial vessels through the Strait of Hormuz was free-flowing. In addition, one official has told Reuters, the news agency, that Tehran is seeking fees of between 5 and 7% of cargo values from vessels using the strait. Now, the US is likely to balk if that is the case, because it has said there will be no tolls.
1: The head of the World Health Organization has arrived in the Democratic Republic of Congo as the Ebola outbreak in the country's east becomes the fastest growing on record, with more than 1,700 deaths and nearly 3,800 confirmed cases. WHO Director General Tedros Adhanom Ghebreyesus is expected to travel later in the week to Ituri province near the epicenter of the outbreak, where armed groups have made it extremely difficult for health workers to reach affected communities. The outbreak declared in mid-May involves the Bundibugyo strain of Ebola, for which there is no approved vaccine or specific treatment.
10: According to the officials here in the Democratic Republic of Congo, the issue of this outbreak having occurred in an active conflict zone where there are not a number of armed groups has really hampered the response efforts by the health workers. They're supposed to be carrying out what they call contact tracing, tracking all people who came into contact with patients who have been confirmed to have Ebola. But that's not possible because some of the areas are off limits. There are a number of rebel groups who have been attacking people and caused massive displacement. So that's one of the problems.
1: The top diplomats from Pakistan, Saudi Arabia, Turkey and other Islamic nations gathered in Jordan to forge a common response to tensions in Jerusalem. Hira Mustafa tells us more.
0: Jordan, the custodian of the Muslim and Christian holy sites in Jerusalem, convened the meeting after warning of what it describes as an escalating pattern of government-backed incursions by Israeli religious extremists into the compound housing the Al-Aqsa Mosque and the Dome of the Rock. Jordan is seen as particularly vulnerable to any escalation in the occupied West Bank, while Pakistan and other countries attending the talks say preserving the status of Jerusalem's holy sites is essential to preventing a broader regional crisis. Hira Mustafa, Islamabad.
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1: From Feature Story News in New Delhi, I'm Ishan Garg. Iranian and Omani negotiators have finalized a draft deal to reopen the Strait of Hormuz, with a Gulf official telling the Associated Press there is a 50-50 chance of an agreement by Friday. Reports suggest the deal could see Tehran take control of inbound shipping traffic through the waterway and that Iran is seeking fees of up to 7% of cargo values from vessels using the strait. The White House has previously said it will not accept tolls being levied on commercial shipping. Mitch McCann reports from New York.
9: On the surface, if this reporting is correct and negotiations result in Iran controlling inbound traffic in the strait and possibly some of the outbound traffic, it would seem like a concession. Remember that before this started, the movement of commercial vessels through the Strait of Hormuz was free-flowing. In addition, one official has told Reuters, the news agency, that Tehran is seeking fees of between 5 and 7% of cargo values from vessels using the strait. Now, the US is likely to balk if that is the case, because it has said there will be no tolls.
1: The head of the World Health Organization has arrived in the Democratic Republic of Congo as the Ebola outbreak in the country's east becomes the fastest growing on record, with more than 1,700 deaths and nearly 3,800 confirmed cases. WHO Director General Tedros Adhanom Ghebreyesus is expected to travel later in the week to Ituri province near the epicenter of the outbreak, where armed groups have made it extremely difficult for health workers to reach affected communities. The outbreak declared in mid-May involves the Bundibugyo strain of Ebola, for which there is no approved vaccine or specific treatment.
10: According to the officials here in the Democratic Republic of Congo, the issue of this outbreak having occurred in an active conflict zone where there are a number of armed groups has really hampered the response efforts by the health workers. They're supposed to be carrying out what they call contact tracing, tracking all people who came into contact with patients who have been confirmed to have Ebola. But that's not possible because some of the areas are off limits. There are a number of rebel groups who have been attacking people and caused massive displacement. So that's one of the problems.
1: The top diplomats from Pakistan, Saudi Arabia, Turkey and other Islamic nations gathered in Jordan to forge a common response to tensions in Jerusalem. Hira Mustafa tells us more.
0: Jordan, the custodian of the Muslim and Christian holy sites in Jerusalem, convened the meeting after warning of what it describes as an escalating pattern of government-backed incursions by Israeli religious extremists into the compound housing the Al-Aqsa Mosque and the Dome of the Rock. Jordan is seen as particularly vulnerable to any escalation in the occupied West Bank, while Pakistan and other countries attending the talks say preserving the status of Jerusalem's holy sites is essential to preventing a broader regional crisis. Hira Mustafa, Islamabad.
1: The main news again. Iranian and Omani negotiators have finalized a draft deal to reopen the Strait of Hormuz. The head of the World Health Organization has arrived in the Democratic Republic of Congo as the Ebola outbreak in the country's east becomes the fastest growing on record. The top diplomats from Pakistan, Saudi Arabia, Turkey and other Islamic nations gathered in Jordan to forge a common response to tensions in Jerusalem.
2: With FSN Spotlight, I'm Simon Marks, looking today and tomorrow at why the closure of the Strait of Hormuz has so far not ignited the worst-case scenarios regarding the oil price. Despite some forecasts that it could reach as high as $200 a barrel if the strait remained blocked, the price has certainly risen, but not yet to completely unmanageable levels. Why not? Daniel Jurgen is one of the world's foremost experts on oil, energy, and the global economy.
3: Why it's not been worse is because the disruption has not been quite on the scale that people thought it would be maybe a month or two ago when they were really talking about $150 or $200 a barrel. It's because some supplies did get through. The Saudis had built a pipeline system in the 1980s in response to the what was called the tanker wars at that time, so they could move about half their supplies out. The UAE, Abu Dhabi, has a pipeline. It can move half of its supplies out. There are strategic stocks, which mean government-controlled stocks. In the U.S., it's called the Strategic Petroleum Reserve. Some oil was released from there. But I think the biggest surprise here is the response of China, which replaced the United States as the world's largest importer of oil. And they cut their imports almost in half.
2: He spoke to Foreign Policy magazine. Tomorrow, he'll tell us how China managed at a stroke to make massive cuts to its purchase of oil on global markets. With FSN Spotlight, I'm Simon Marks.
1: 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Ishan Garg reporting.
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1: From Feature Story News in New Delhi, I'm Ishan Garg. Iranian and Omani negotiators have finalized a draft deal to reopen the Strait of Hormuz. The head of the World Health Organization has arrived in the Democratic Republic of Congo as the Ebola outbreak in the country's east becomes the fastest growing on record. The top diplomats from Pakistan, Saudi Arabia, Turkey and other Islamic nations gathered in Jordan to forge a common response to tensions in Jerusalem. From bureaus worldwide, this is FSN.
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1: From Feature Story News in New Delhi, I'm Ishan Garg. Iranian and Omani negotiators have finalized a draft deal to reopen the Strait of Hormuz, with a Gulf official telling the Associated Press there is a 50-50 chance of an agreement by Friday. Reports suggest the deal could see Tehran take control of inbound shipping traffic through the waterway and that Iran is seeking fees of up to 7% of cargo values from vessels using the strait. The White House has previously said it will not accept tolls being levied on commercial shipping. Mitch McCann reports from New York.
9: On the surface, if this reporting is correct and negotiations result in Iran controlling inbound traffic in the strait and possibly some of the outbound traffic, it would seem like a concession. Remember that before this started, the movement of commercial vessels through the Strait of Hormuz was free-flowing. In addition, one official has told Reuters, the news agency, that Tehran is seeking fees of between 5 and 7% of cargo values from vessels using the strait. Now, the US is likely to balk if that is the case, because it has said there will be no tolls.
1: The head of the World Health Organization has arrived in the Democratic Republic of Congo as the Ebola outbreak in the country's east becomes the fastest growing on record, with more than 1,700 deaths and nearly 3,800 confirmed cases. WHO Director General Tedros Adhanom Ghebreyesus is expected to travel later in the week to Ituri province near the epicenter of the outbreak, where armed groups have made it extremely difficult for health workers to reach affected communities. The outbreak, declared in mid-May, involves the Bundibugyo strain of Ebola, for which there is no approved vaccine or specific treatment.
10: According to the officials here in the Democratic Republic of Congo, the issue of this outbreak having occurred in an active conflict zone where there are a number of armed groups has really hampered the response efforts by the health workers. They're supposed to be carrying out what they call contact tracing, tracking all people who came into contact with patients who have been confirmed to have Ebola. But that's not possible because some of the areas are off limits. There are a number of rebel groups who have been attacking people and caused massive displacement. So that's one of the problems.
1: The top diplomats from Pakistan, Saudi Arabia, Turkey and other Islamic nations gathered in Jordan to forge a common response to tensions in Jerusalem. Hira Mustafa tells us more.
0: Jordan, the custodian of the Muslim and Christian holy sites in Jerusalem, convened a meeting after warning of what it describes as an escalating pattern of government-backed incursions by Israeli religious extremists into the compound housing the Al-Aqsa Mosque and the Dome of the Rock. Jordan is seen as particularly vulnerable to any escalation in the occupied West Bank, while Pakistan and other countries attending the talks say preserving the status of Jerusalem's holy sites is essential to preventing a broader regional crisis. Hira Mustafa, Islamabad.
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23: Hear that? That's the Cancer Council New South Wales Sun Sound, playing at your local pool, reminding teens to be sun safe and reapply their sunscreen when you're not around. But to do that, your teen's got to have sunscreen. So here's the deal. If you send your teen to the pool with sunscreen, the Sun Sound has got it covered from there.
1: From Feature Story News in New Delhi, I'm Ishan Garg. Iranian and Omani negotiators have finalized a draft deal to reopen the Strait of Hormuz, with a Gulf official telling the Associated Press there is a 50-50 chance of an agreement by Friday. Reports suggest the deal could see Tehran take control of inbound shipping traffic through the waterway and that Iran is seeking fees of up to 7% of cargo values from vessels using the strait. The White House has previously said it will not accept tolls being levied on commercial shipping. Mitch McCann reports from New York.
9: On the surface, if this reporting is correct and negotiations result in Iran controlling inbound traffic in the strait and possibly some of the outbound traffic, it would seem like a concession. Remember that before this started, the movement of commercial vessels through the Strait of Hormuz was free-flowing. In addition, one official has told Reuters, the news agency, that Tehran is seeking fees of between 5 and 7% of cargo values from vessels using the strait. Now, the US is likely to balk if that is the case, because it has said there will be no tolls.
1: The head of the World Health Organization has arrived in the Democratic Republic of Congo as the Ebola outbreak in the country's east becomes the fastest growing on record, with more than 1,700 deaths and nearly 3,800 confirmed cases. WHO Director General Tedros Adhanom Ghebreyesus is expected to travel later in the week to Ituri province near the epicenter of the outbreak, where armed groups have made it extremely difficult for health workers to reach affected communities. The outbreak declared in mid-May involves the Bundibugyo strain of Ebola, for which there is no approved vaccine or specific treatment.
10: According to the officials here in the Democratic Republic of Congo, the issue of this outbreak having occurred in an active conflict zone where there are a number of armed groups has really hampered the response efforts by the health workers. They're supposed to be carrying out what they call contact tracing, tracking all people who came into contact with patients who have been confirmed to have Ebola, but that's not possible because some of the areas are off limits. There are a number of rebel groups who have been attacking people and caused massive displacement. So that's one of the problems.
1: The top diplomats from Pakistan, Saudi Arabia, Turkey and other Islamic nations gathered in Jordan to forge a common response to tensions in Jerusalem. Hira Mustafa tells us more.
0: Jordan, the custodian of the Muslim and Christian holy sites in Jerusalem, convened the meeting after warning of what it describes as an escalating pattern of government-backed incursions by Israeli religious extremists into the compound housing the Al-Aqsa Mosque and the Dome of the Rock. Jordan is seen as particularly vulnerable to any escalation in the occupied West Bank, while Pakistan and other countries attending the talks say preserving the status of Jerusalem's holy sites is essential to preventing a broader regional crisis. Hira Mustafa, Islamabad.
1: The main news again. Iranian and Omani negotiators have finalized a draft deal to reopen the Strait of Hormuz. The head of the World Health Organization has arrived in the Democratic Republic of Congo as the Ebola outbreak in the country's east becomes the fastest growing on record. The top diplomats from Pakistan, Saudi Arabia, Turkey and other Islamic nations gathered in Jordan to forge a common response to tensions in Jerusalem.
2: With FSN Spotlight, I'm Simon Marks, looking today and tomorrow at why the closure of the Strait of Hormuz has so far not ignited the worst-case scenarios regarding the oil price. Despite some forecasts that it could reach as high as $200 a barrel if the strait remained blocked, the price has certainly risen, but not yet to completely unmanageable levels. Why not? Daniel Juergen is one of the world's foremost experts on oil, energy, and the global economy.
3: Why it's not been worse is because the disruption has not been quite on the scale that people thought it would be maybe a month or two ago when they were really talking about $150 or $200 a barrel. It's because some supplies did get through. The Saudis had built a pipeline system in the 1980s in response to the what was called the tanker wars at that time, so they could move about half their supplies out. The UAE, Abu Dhabi, has a pipeline. It can move half of its supplies out. There are strategic stocks, which mean government-controlled stocks. In the U.S., it's called the Strategic Petroleum Reserve. Some oil was released from there. But I think the biggest surprise here is the response of China, which replaced the United States as the world's largest importer of oil. And they cut their imports almost in half.
2: He spoke to Foreign Policy magazine. Tomorrow, he'll tell us how China managed at a stroke to make massive cuts to its purchase of oil on global markets. With FSN Spotlight, I'm Simon Marks.
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1: From Feature Story News in New Delhi, I'm Ishan Garg. Iranian and Omani negotiators have finalized a draft deal to reopen the Strait of Hormuz. The head of the World Health Organization has arrived in the Democratic Republic of Congo as the Ebola outbreak in the country's east becomes the fastest growing on record. The top diplomats from Pakistan, Saudi Arabia, Turkey and other Islamic nations gathered in Jordan to forge a common response to tensions in Jerusalem. From bureaus worldwide, this is FSN.
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1: From Feature Story News in New Delhi, I'm Ishan Garg. Iranian and Omani negotiators have finalized a draft deal to reopen the Strait of Hormuz, with a Gulf official telling the Associated Press there is a 50-50 chance of an agreement by Friday. Reports suggest the deal could see Tehran take control of inbound shipping traffic through the waterway and that Iran is seeking fees of up to 7% of cargo values from vessels using the strait. The White House has previously said it will not accept tolls being levied on commercial shipping. Mitch McCann reports from New York.
9: On the surface, if this reporting is correct and negotiations result in Iran controlling inbound traffic in the strait and possibly some of the outbound traffic, it would seem like a concession. Remember that before this started, the movement of commercial vessels through the Strait of Hormuz was free-flowing. In addition, one official has told Reuters, the news agency, that Tehran is seeking fees of between 5 and 7% of cargo values from vessels using the strait. Now, the US is likely to balk if that is the case, because it has said there will be no tolls.
1: The head of the World Health Organization has arrived in the Democratic Republic of Congo as the Ebola outbreak in the country's east becomes the fastest growing on record, with more than 1,700 deaths and nearly 3,800 confirmed cases. WHO Director General Tedros Adhanom Ghebreyesus is expected to travel later in the week to Ituri province near the epicenter of the outbreak, where armed groups have made it extremely difficult for health workers to reach affected communities. The outbreak declared in mid-May involves the Bundibugyo strain of Ebola, for which there is no approved vaccine or specific treatment.
10: According to the officials here in the Democratic Republic of Congo, the issue of this outbreak having occurred in an active conflict zone where there are not a number of armed groups has really hampered the response efforts by the health workers. They're supposed to be carrying out what they call contact tracing, tracking all people who came into contact with patients who have been confirmed to have Ebola. But that's not possible because some of the areas are off limits. There are a number of rebel groups who have been attacking people and caused massive displacement. So that's one of the problems.
1: The top diplomats from Pakistan, Saudi Arabia, Turkey and other Islamic nations gathered in Jordan to forge a common response to tensions in Jerusalem. Hira Mustafa tells us more.
0: Jordan, the custodian of the Muslim and Christian holy sites in Jerusalem, convened the meeting after warning of what it describes as an escalating pattern of government-backed incursions by Israeli religious extremists into the compound housing the Al-Aqsa Mosque and the Dome of the Rock. Jordan is seen as particularly vulnerable to any escalation in the occupied West Bank, while Pakistan and other countries attending the talks say preserving the status of Jerusalem's holy sites is essential to preventing a broader regional crisis. Hira Mustafa, Islamabad.
1: From bureaus worldwide, this is FSN.
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1: From Feature Story News in New Delhi, I'm Ishan Garg. Iranian and Omani negotiators have finalized a draft deal to reopen the Strait of Hormuz, with a Gulf official telling the Associated Press there is a 50-50 chance of an agreement by Friday. Reports suggest the deal could see Tehran take control of inbound shipping traffic through the waterway and that Iran is seeking fees of up to 7% of cargo values from vessels using the strait. The White House has previously said it will not accept tolls being levied on commercial shipping. Mitch McCann reports from New York.
9: On the surface, if this reporting is correct and negotiations result in Iran controlling inbound traffic in the strait and possibly some of the outbound traffic, it would seem like a concession. Remember that before this started, the movement of commercial vessels through the Strait of Hormuz was free-flowing. In addition, one official has told Reuters, the news agency, that Tehran is seeking fees of between 5 and 7% of cargo values from vessels using the strait. Now, the US is likely to balk if that is the case, because it has said there will be no tolls.
1: The head of the World Health Organization has arrived in the Democratic Republic of Congo as the Ebola outbreak in the country's east becomes the fastest growing on record, with more than 1,700 deaths and nearly 3,800 confirmed cases. WHO Director General Tedros Adhanom Ghebreyesus is expected to travel later in the week to Ituri province near the epicenter of the outbreak, where armed groups have made it extremely difficult for health workers to reach affected communities. The outbreak, declared in mid-May, involves the Bundi Bugyo strain of Ebola, for which there is no approved vaccine or specific treatment.
10: According to the officials here in the Democratic Republic of Congo, the issue of this outbreak having occurred in an active conflict zone where there are a number of armed groups has really hampered the response efforts by the health workers. They're supposed to be carrying out what they call contact tracing, tracking all people who came into contact with patients who have been confirmed to have Ebola, but that's not possible because some of the areas are off limits. There are a number of rebel groups who have been attacking people and caused massive displacement. So that's one of the problems.
1: The top diplomats from Pakistan, Saudi Arabia, Turkey and other Islamic nations gathered in Jordan to forge a common response to tensions in Jerusalem. Hira Mustafa tells us more.
0: Jordan, the custodian of the Muslim and Christian holy sites in Jerusalem, convened the meeting after warning of what it describes as an escalating pattern of government-backed incursions by Israeli religious extremists into the compound housing the Al-Aqsa Mosque and the Dome of the Rock. Jordan is seen as particularly vulnerable to any escalation in the occupied West Bank, while Pakistan and other countries attending the talks say preserving the status of Jerusalem's holy sites is essential to preventing a broader regional crisis. Hira Mustafa, Islamabad.
1: The main news again. Iranian and Omani negotiators have finalized a draft deal to reopen the Strait of Hormuz. The head of the World Health Organization has arrived in the Democratic Republic of Congo as the Ebola outbreak in the country's east becomes the fastest growing on record. The top diplomats from Pakistan, Saudi Arabia, Turkey and other Islamic nations gathered in Jordan to forge a common response to tensions in Jerusalem.
2: With FSN Spotlight, I'm Simon Marks, looking today and tomorrow at why the closure of the Strait of Hormuz has so far not ignited the worst-case scenarios regarding the oil price. Despite some forecasts that it could reach as high as $200 a barrel if the strait remained blocked, the price has certainly risen, but not yet to completely unmanageable levels. Why not? Daniel Juergen is one of the world's foremost experts on oil, energy, and the global economy.
3: Why it's not been worse is because the disruption has not been quite on the scale that people thought it would be maybe a month or two ago when they were really talking about $150 or $200 a barrel. It's because some supplies did get through. The Saudis had built a pipeline system in the 1980s in response to the what was called the tanker wars at that time, so they could move about half their supplies out. The UAE, Abu Dhabi, has a pipeline. It can move half of its supplies out. There are strategic stocks, which mean government-controlled stocks. In the U.S., it's called the Strategic Petroleum Reserve. Some oil was released from there. But I think the biggest surprise here is the response of China, which replaced the United States as the world's largest importer of oil. And they cut their imports almost in half.
2: He spoke to Foreign Policy magazine. Tomorrow, he'll tell us how China managed at a stroke to make massive cuts to its purchase of oil on global markets. With FSN Spotlight, I'm Simon Marks.
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1: From Feature Story News in New Delhi, I'm Ishan Garg. Iranian and Omani negotiators have finalized a draft deal to reopen the Strait of Hormuz. The head of the World Health Organization has arrived in the Democratic Republic of Congo as the Ebola outbreak in the country's east becomes the fastest growing on record. The top diplomats from Pakistan, Saudi Arabia, Turkey and other Islamic nations gathered in Jordan to forge a common response to tensions in Jerusalem. From bureaus worldwide, this is FSN.
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23: Hear that? That's the Cancer Council New South Wales Sun Sound, playing at your local pool, reminding teens to be sunsafe and reapply their sunscreen when you're not around. But to do that, your teen's got to have sunscreen. So here's the deal. If you send your teen to the pool with sunscreen, the Sun Sound has got it covered from there.
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1: From Feature Story News in New Delhi, I'm Ishan Garg. Iranian and Omani negotiators have finalised a draft deal to reopen the Strait of Hormuz, with a Gulf official telling the Associated Press there is a 50-50 chance of an agreement by Friday. Reports suggest the deal could see Tehran take control of inbound shipping traffic through the waterway and that Iran is seeking fees of up to 7% of cargo values from vessels using the strait. The White House has previously said it will not accept tolls being levied on commercial shipping. Mitch McCann reports from New York.
9: On the surface, if this reporting is correct and negotiations result in Iran controlling inbound traffic in the strait and possibly some of the outbound traffic, it would

0: 100 confirmed cases. WHO Director General Tedros Adhanom Ghebreyesus is expected to travel later in the week to Ituri province near the epicenter of the outbreak, where armed groups have made it extremely difficult for health workers to reach affected communities. The outbreak declared in mid-May involves the Bundibugyo strain of Ebola, for which there is no approved vaccine or specific treatment.
1: According to the officials here in the Democratic Republic of Congo, the issue of this outbreak having occurred in an active conflict zone where there are a number of armed groups has really hampered the response efforts by the health workers. They're supposed to be carrying out what they call contact tracing, tracking all people who came into contact with patients who have been confirmed to have Ebola. But that's not possible because some of the areas are off limits. There are a number of rebel groups who have been attacking people and caused massive displacement. So that's one of the problems.
0: The top diplomats from Pakistan, Saudi Arabia, Turkey and other Islamic nations gathered in Jordan to forge a common response to tensions in Jerusalem. Hira Mustafa tells us more.
2: Jordan, the custodian of the Muslim and Christian holy sites in Jerusalem, convened the meeting after warning of what it describes as an escalating pattern of government-backed incursions by Israeli religious extremists into the compound housing the Al-Aqsa Mosque and the Dome of the Rock. Jordan is seen as particularly vulnerable to any escalation in the occupied West Bank, while Pakistan and other countries attending the talks say preserving the status of Jerusalem's holy sites is essential to preventing a broader regional crisis. Hira Mustafa, Islamabad.
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0: From Feature Story News in New Delhi, I'm Ishan Garg. Iranian and Omani negotiators have finalized a draft deal to reopen the Strait of Hormuz, with a Gulf official telling the Associated Press there is a 50-50 chance of an agreement by Friday. Reports suggest the deal could see Tehran take control of inbound shipping traffic through the waterway and that Iran is seeking fees of up to 7% of cargo values from vessels using the strait. The White House has previously said it will not accept tolls being levied on commercial shipping. Mitch McCann reports from New York.
7: On the surface, if this reporting is correct and negotiations result in Iran controlling inbound traffic in the strait and possibly some of the outbound traffic, it would seem like a concession. Remember that before this started, the movement of commercial vessels through the Strait of Hormuz was free-flowing. In addition, one official has told Reuters, the news agency, that Tehran is seeking fees of between 5 and 7% of cargo values from vessels using the strait. Now, the US is likely to balk if that is the case, because it has said there will be no tolls.
0: The head of the World Health Organization has arrived in the Democratic Republic of Congo as the Ebola outbreak in the country's east becomes the fastest growing on record, with more than 1,700 deaths and nearly 3,800 confirmed cases. WHO Director General Tedros Adhanom Ghebreyesus is expected to travel later in the week to Ituri province near the epicenter of the outbreak, where armed groups have made it extremely difficult for health workers to reach affected communities. The outbreak, declared in mid-May, involves the Bundibugyo strain of Ebola, for which there is no approved vaccine or specific treatment.
1: According to the officials here in the Democratic Republic of Congo, the issue of this outbreak having occurred in an active conflict zone where there are a number of armed groups has really hampered the response efforts by the health workers. They're supposed to be carrying out what they call contact tracing, tracking all people who came into contact.

0: contact with patients who have been confirmed to have Ebola, but that's not possible because some of the areas are off limits. There are a number of rebel groups who have been attacking people and caused massive displacement. So that's one of the problems.
1: The top diplomats from Pakistan, Saudi Arabia, Turkey, and other Islamic nations gathered in Jordan to forge a common response to tensions in Jerusalem. Hira Mustafa tells us more.
2: Jordan, the custodian of the Muslim and Christian holy sites in Jerusalem, convened the meeting after warning of what it describes as an escalating pattern of government-backed incursions by Israeli religious extremists into the compound housing the Al-Aqsa Mosque and the Dome of the Rock. Jordan is seen as particularly vulnerable to any escalation in the occupied West Bank, while Pakistan and other countries attending the talks say preserving the status of Jerusalem's holy sites is essential to preventing a broader regional crisis. Hira Mustafa, Islamabad.
1: The main news again. Iranian and Omani negotiators have finalized a draft deal to reopen the Strait of Hormuz. The head of the World Health Organization has arrived in the Democratic Republic of Congo as the Ebola outbreak in the country's east becomes the fastest growing on record. The top diplomats from Pakistan, Saudi Arabia, Turkey, and other Islamic nations gathered in Jordan to forge a common response to tensions in Jerusalem.
3: With FSN Spotlight, I'm Simon Marks, looking today and tomorrow at why the closure of the Strait of Hormuz has so far not ignited the worst-case scenarios regarding the oil price. Despite some forecasts that it could reach as high as $200 a barrel if the strait remained blocked, the price has certainly risen, but not yet to completely unmanageable levels. Why not? Daniel Jurgen is one of the world's foremost experts on oil, energy, and the global economy.
4: Why it's not been worse is because the disruption has not been quite on the scale that people thought it would be maybe a month or two ago when they were really talking about $150 or $200 a barrel. It's because some supplies did get through. The Saudis had built a pipeline system in the 1980s in response to the what was called the tanker wars at that time, so they could move about half their supplies out. The UAE, Abu Dhabi, has a pipeline. It can move half of its supplies out. There are strategic stocks, which mean government-controlled stocks. In the U.S., it's called the Strategic Petroleum Reserve. Some oil was released from there. But I think the biggest surprise here is the response of China, which replaced the United States as the world's largest importer of oil. And they cut their imports almost in half.
3: He spoke to Foreign Policy magazine. Tomorrow, he'll tell us how China managed at a stroke to make massive cuts to its purchase of oil on global markets. With FSN Spotlight, I'm Simon Marks.
1: There's more from us on Twitter at Feature Story. And that is the latest Feature Story news. Ishan Garg reporting. From Feature Story News in New Delhi, I'm Ishan Garg. Iranian and Omani negotiators have finalized a draft deal to reopen the Strait of Hormuz. The head of the World Health Organization has arrived in the Democratic Republic of Congo as the Ebola outbreak in the country's east becomes the fastest growing on record. The top diplomats from Pakistan, Saudi Arabia, Turkey, and other Islamic nations gathered in Jordan to forge a common response to tensions in Jerusalem. From bureaus worldwide, this is FSN.
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1: From Feature Story News in New Delhi, I'm Ishan Garg. Iranian and Omani negotiators have finalized a draft deal to reopen the Strait of Hormuz, with a Gulf official telling the Associated Press there is a 50-50 chance of an agreement by Friday. Reports suggest the deal could see Tehran take control of inbound shipping traffic through the waterway and that Iran is seeking fees of up to 7% of cargo values from vessels using this trade. The White House has previously said it will not accept tolls being levied on commercial shipping. Mitch McCann reports from New York.
8: On the surface, if this reporting is correct and negotiations result in Iran controlling inbound traffic in the strait and possibly some of the outbound traffic, it would seem like a concession. Remember that before this started, the movement of commercial vessels through the Strait of Hormuz was free-flowing. In addition, one official has told Reuters, the news agency, that Tehran is seeking fees of between 5 and 7% of cargo values from vessels using the strait. Now, the US is likely to balk if that is the case, because it has said there will be no tolls.
1: The head of the World Health Organization has arrived in the Democratic Republic of Congo as the Ebola outbreak in the country's east becomes the fastest growing on record, with more than 1,700 deaths and nearly 3,800 confirmed cases. WHO Director General Tedros Adhanom Ghebreyesus is expected to travel later in the week to Ituri province near the epicenter of the outbreak, where armed groups have made it extremely difficult for health workers to reach affected communities. The outbreak declared in mid-May involves the Bundibugyo strain of Ebola, for which there is no approved vaccine or specific treatment.
0: According to the officials here in the Democratic Republic of Congo, the issue of this outbreak having occurred in an active conflict zone where there are a number of armed groups has really hampered the response efforts by the health workers. They're supposed to be carrying out what they call contact tracing, tracking all people who came into contact with patients who have been confirmed to have Ebola. But that's not possible because some of the areas are off limits. There are a number of rebel groups who have been attacking people and caused massive displacement. So that's one of the problems.
1: The top diplomats from Pakistan, Saudi Arabia, Turkey and other Islamic nations gathered in Jordan to forge a common response to tensions in Jerusalem. Hira Mustafa tells us more.
2: Jordan, the custodian of the Muslim and Christian holy sites in Jerusalem, convened the meeting after warning of what it describes as an escalating pattern of government-backed incursions by Israeli religious extremists into the compound housing the Al-Aqsa Mosque and the Dome of the Rock. Jordan is seen as particularly vulnerable to any escalation in the occupied West Bank, while Pakistan and other countries attending the talks say preserving the status of Jerusalem's holy sites is essential to preventing a broader regional crisis. Hira Mustafa, Islamabad.
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1: From Feature Story News in New Delhi, I'm Ishan Garg. Iranian and Omani negotiators have finalized a draft deal to reopen the Strait of Hormuz, with a Gulf official telling the Associated Press there is a 50-50 chance of an agreement by Friday. Reports suggest the deal could see Tehran take control of inbound shipping traffic through the waterway and that Iran is seeking fees of up to 7% of cargo values from vessels using this trade. The White House has previously said it will not accept tolls being levied on commercial shipping. Mitch McCann reports from New York.
8: On the surface, if this reporting is correct and negotiations result in Iran controlling inbound traffic in the strait and possibly some of the outbound traffic, it would seem like a concession. Remember that before this started, the movement of commercial vessels through the Strait of Hormuz was free-flowing. In addition, one official has told Reuters, the news agency, that Tehran is seeking fees of between 5 and 7% of cargo values from vessels using the strait. Now, the US is likely to balk if that is the case, because it has said there will be no tolls.
1: The head of the World Health Organization has arrived in the Democratic Republic of Congo as the Ebola outbreak in the country's east becomes the fastest growing on record, with more than 1,700 deaths and nearly 3,800 confirmed cases. WHO Director General Tedros Adhanom Ghebreyesus is expected to travel later in the week to Ituri province near the epicenter of the outbreak, where armed groups have made it extremely difficult for health workers to reach affected communities. The outbreak declared in mid-May involves the Bundibugyo strain of Ebola, for which there is no approved vaccine or specific treatment.
0: According to the officials here in the Democratic Republic of Congo, the issue of this outbreak having occurred in an active conflict zone where there are not a number of armed groups has really hampered the response efforts by the health workers. They're supposed to be carrying out what they call contact tracing, tracking all people who came into contact with patients who have been confirmed to have Ebola. But that's not possible because some of the areas are off limits. There are a number of rebel groups who have been attacking people and caused massive displacement. So that's one of the problems.
1: The top diplomats from Pakistan, Saudi Arabia, Turkey and other Islamic nations gathered in Jordan to forge a common response to tensions in Jerusalem. Hira Mustafa tells us more.
2: Jordan, the custodian of the Muslim and Christian holy sites in Jerusalem, convened the meeting after warning of what it describes as an escalating pattern of government-backed incursions by Israeli religious extremists into the compound housing the Al-Aqsa Mosque and the Dome of the Rock. Jordan is seen as particularly vulnerable to any escalation in the occupied West Bank, while Pakistan and other countries attending the talks say preserving the status of Jerusalem's holy sites is essential to preventing a broader regional crisis. Hira Mustafa, Islamabad.
1: The main news again. Iranian and Omani negotiators have finalized a draft deal to reopen the Strait of Hormuz. The head of the World Health Organization has arrived in the Democratic Republic of Congo as the Ebola outbreak in the country's east becomes the fastest growing on record. The top diplomats from Pakistan, Saudi Arabia, Turkey and other Islamic nations gathered in Jordan to forge a common response to tensions in Jerusalem.
3: With FSN Spotlight, I'm Simon Marks, looking today and tomorrow at why the closure of the Strait of Hormuz has so far not ignited the worst-case scenarios regarding the oil price. Despite some forecasts that it could reach as high as $200 a barrel if the strait remained blocked, the price has certainly risen, but not yet to completely unmanageable levels. Why not? Daniel Juergen is one of the world's foremost experts on oil, energy, and the global economy.
4: Why it's not been worse is because the disruption has not been quite on the scale that people thought it would be maybe a month or two ago when they were really talking about $150 or $200 a barrel. It's because some supplies did get through. The Saudis had built a pipeline system in the 1980s in response to the what was called the tanker wars at that time, so they could move about half their supplies out. The UAE, Abu Dhabi, has a pipeline. It can move half of its supplies out. There are strategic stocks, which mean government-controlled stocks. In the U.S., it's called the Strategic Petroleum Reserve. Some oil was released from there. But I think the biggest surprise here is the response of China, which replaced the United States as the world's largest importer of oil. And they cut their imports almost in half.
3: He spoke to Foreign Policy magazine. Tomorrow, he'll tell us how China managed at a stroke to make massive cuts to its purchase of oil on global markets. With FSN Spotlight, I'm Simon Marks.
1: 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And that is the latest Feature Story news. Ishan Garg reporting.
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1: From feature story news in New Delhi, I'm Ishan Garg. Iranian and Omani negotiators have finalized a draft deal to reopen the Strait of Hormuz. The head of the World Health Organization has arrived in the Democratic Republic of Congo as the Ebola outbreak in the country's east becomes the fastest growing on record. The top diplomats from Pakistan, Saudi Arabia, Turkey and other Islamic nations gathered in Jordan to forge a common response to tensions in Jerusalem. From bureaus worldwide, this is FSN.
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1: From feature story news in New Delhi, I'm Ishan Garg. Iranian and Omani negotiators have finalized a draft deal to reopen the Strait of Hormuz, with a Gulf official telling the Associated Press there is a 50-50 chance of an agreement by Friday. Reports suggest the deal could see Tehran take control of inbound shipping traffic through the waterway and that Iran is seeking fees of up to 7% of cargo values from vessels using the strait. The White House has previously said it will not accept tolls being levied on commercial shipping. Mitch McCann reports from New York.
8: On the surface, if this reporting is correct and negotiations result in Iran controlling inbound traffic in the strait and possibly some of the outbound traffic, it would seem like a concession. Remember that before this started, the movement of commercial vessels through the Strait of Hormuz was free-flowing. In addition, one official has told Reuters, the news agency, that Tehran is seeking fees of between 5 and 7% of cargo values from vessels using the strait. Now, the US is likely to balk if that is the case, because it has said there will be no tolls.
1: The head of the World Health Organization has arrived in the Democratic Republic of Congo as the Ebola outbreak in the country's east becomes the fastest growing on record, with more than 1,700 deaths and nearly 3,800 confirmed cases. WHO Director General Tedros Adhanom Ghebreyesus is expected to travel later in the week to Ituri province near the epicenter of the outbreak, where armed groups have made it extremely difficult for health workers to reach affected communities. The outbreak, declared in mid-May, involves the Bundibugyo strain of Ebola, for which there is no approved vaccine or specific treatment.
0: According to the officials here in the Democratic Republic of Congo, the issue of this outbreak having occurred in an active conflict zone where there are not a number of armed groups has really hampered the response efforts by the health workers. They're supposed to be carrying out what they call contact tracing, tracking all people who came into contact with patients who have been confirmed to have Ebola. But that's not possible because some of the areas are off limits. There are a number of rebel groups who have been attacking people and caused massive displacement. So that's one of the problems.
1: The top diplomats from Pakistan, Saudi Arabia, Turkey, and other Islamic nations gathered in Jordan to forge a common response to tensions in Jerusalem. Hira Mustafa tells us more.
2: Jordan, the custodian of the Muslim and Christian holy sites in Jerusalem, convened the meeting after warning of what it describes as an escalating pattern of government-backed incursions by Israeli religious extremists into the compound housing the Al-Aqsa Mosque and the Dome of the Rock. Jordan is seen as particularly vulnerable to any escalation in the occupied West Bank, while Pakistan and other countries attending the talks say preserving the status of Jerusalem's holy sites is essential to preventing a broader regional crisis. Hira Mustafa, Islamabad.
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1: From Feature Story News in New Delhi, I'm Ishan Garg. Iranian and Omani negotiators have finalized a draft deal to reopen the Strait of Hormuz, with a Gulf official telling the Associated Press there is a 50-50 chance of an agreement by Friday. Reports suggest the deal could see Tehran take control of inbound shipping traffic through the waterway and that Iran is seeking fees of up to 7% of cargo values from vessels using the strait. The White House has previously said it will not accept tolls being levied on commercial shipping. Mitch McCann reports from New York.
8: On the surface, if this reporting is correct and negotiations result in Iran controlling inbound traffic in the strait and possibly some of the outbound traffic, it would seem like a concession. Remember that before this started, the movement of commercial vessels through the Strait of Hormuz was free-flowing. In addition, one official has told Reuters, the news agency, that Tehran is seeking fees of between 5 and 7% of cargo values from vessels using the strait. Now, the US is likely to balk if that is the case because it has said there will be no tolls.
1: The head of the World Health Organization has arrived in the Democratic Republic of Congo as the Ebola outbreak in the country's east becomes the fastest growing on record, with more than 1,700 deaths and nearly 3,800 confirmed cases. WHO Director General Tedros Adhanom Ghebreyesus is expected to travel later in the week to Ituri province near the epicenter of the outbreak, where armed groups have made it extremely difficult for health workers to reach affected communities. The outbreak declared in mid-May involves the Bundibugyo strain of Ebola, for which there is no approved vaccine or specific treatment.
0: According to the officials here in the Democratic Republic of Congo, the issue of this outbreak having occurred in an active conflict zone where there are not a number of armed groups has really hampered the response efforts by the health workers. They're supposed to be carrying out what they call contact tracing, tracking all people who came into contact with patients who have been confirmed to have Ebola, but that's not possible because some of the areas are off limits. There are a number of rebel groups who have been attacking people and caused massive displacement. So that's one of the problems.
1: The top diplomats from Pakistan, Saudi Arabia, Turkey, and other Islamic nations gathered in Jordan to forge a common response to tensions in Jerusalem. Hira Mustafa tells us more.
2: Jordan, the custodian of the Muslim and Christian holy sites in Jerusalem, convened the meeting after warning of what it describes as an escalating pattern of government-backed incursions by Israeli religious extremists into the compound housing the Al-Aqsa Mosque and the Dome of the Rock. Jordan is seen as particularly vulnerable to any escalation in the occupied West Bank, while Pakistan and other countries attending the talks say preserving the status of Jerusalem's holy sites is essential to preventing a broader regional crisis. Hira Mustafa, Islamabad.
1: The main news again. Iranian and Omani negotiators have finalized a draft deal to reopen the Strait of Hormuz. The head of the World Health Organization has arrived in the Democratic Republic of Congo as the Ebola outbreak in the country's east becomes the fastest growing on record. The top diplomats from Pakistan, Saudi Arabia, Turkey, and other Islamic nations gathered in Jordan to forge a common response to tensions in Jerusalem.
3: With FSN Spotlight, I'm Simon Marks, looking today and tomorrow at why the closure of the Strait of Hormuz has so far not ignited the worst-case scenarios regarding the oil price. Despite some forecasts that it could reach as high as $200 a barrel if the strait remained blocked, the price has certainly risen, but not yet to completely unmanageable levels. Why not? Daniel Juergen is one of the world's foremost experts on oil, energy, and the global economy.
4: Why it's not been worse is because the disruption has not been quite on the scale that people thought it would be maybe a month or two ago when they were really talking about $150 or $200 a barrel. It's because some supplies did get through. The Saudis had built a pipeline system in the 1980s in response to the what was called the tanker wars at that time, so they could move about half their supplies out. The UAE, Abu Dhabi, has a pipeline. It can move half of its supplies out. There are strategic stocks, which mean government-controlled stocks. In the U.S., it's called the Strategic Petroleum Reserve. Some oil was released from there. But I think the biggest surprise here is the response of China, which replaced the United States as the world's largest importer of oil. And they cut their imports almost in half.
3: He spoke to Foreign Policy magazine. Tomorrow, he'll tell us how China managed at a stroke to make massive cuts to its purchase of oil on global markets. With FSN Spotlight, I'm Simon Marks.
1: 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And that is the latest Feature Story news. Ishan Garg reporting.
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1: From Feature Story News in New Delhi, I'm Ishan Garg. Iranian and Omani negotiators have finalized a draft deal to reopen the Strait of Hormuz. The head of the World Health Organization has arrived in the Democratic Republic of Congo as the Ebola outbreak in the country's east becomes the fastest growing on record. The top diplomats from Pakistan, Saudi Arabia, Turkey, and other Islamic nations gathered in Jordan to forge a common response to tensions in Jerusalem. From bureaus worldwide, this is FSN.
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1: From Feature Story News in New Delhi, I'm Ishan Garg. Iranian and Omani negotiators have finalized a draft deal to reopen the Strait of Hormuz, with a Gulf official telling the Associated Press there is a 50-50 chance of an agreement by Friday. Reports suggest the deal could see Tehran take control of inbound shipping traffic through the waterway and that Iran is seeking fees of up to 7% of cargo values from vessels using the strait. The White House has previously said it will not accept tolls being levied on commercial shipping. Mitch McCann reports from New York.
8: On the surface, if this reporting is correct and negotiations result in Iran controlling inbound traffic in the strait and possibly some of the outbound traffic, it would seem like a concession. Remember that before this started, the movement of commercial vessels through the Strait of Hormuz was free-flowing. In addition, one official has told Reuters, the news agency, that Tehran is seeking fees of between 5 and 7% of cargo values from vessels using the strait. Now, the US is likely to balk if that is the case, because it has said there will be no tolls.
1: The head of the World Health Organization has arrived in the Democratic Republic of Congo as the Ebola outbreak in the country's east becomes the fastest growing on record, with more than 1,700 deaths and nearly 3,800 confirmed cases. WHO Director General Tedros Adhanom Ghebreyesus is expected to travel later in the week to Ituri province near the epicenter of the outbreak, where armed groups have made it extremely difficult for health workers to reach affected communities. The outbreak declared in mid-May involves the Bundibugyo strain of Ebola, for which there is no approved vaccine or specific treatment.
0: According to the officials here in the Democratic Republic of Congo, the issue of this outbreak having occurred in an active conflict zone where there are a number of armed groups has really hampered the response efforts by the health workers. They're supposed to be carrying out what they call contact tracing, tracking all people who came into contact with patients who have been confirmed to have Ebola. But that's not possible because some of the areas are off limits. There are a number of rebel groups who have been attacking people and caused massive displacement. So that's one of the problems.
1: The top diplomats from Pakistan, Saudi Arabia, Turkey and other Islamic nations gathered in Jordan to forge a common response to tensions in Jerusalem. Hira Mustafa tells us more.
2: Jordan, the custodian of the Muslim and Christian holy sites in Jerusalem, convened the meeting after warning of what it describes as an escalating pattern of government-backed incursions by Israeli religious extremists into the compound housing the Al-Aqsa Mosque and the Dome of the Rock. Jordan is seen as particularly vulnerable to any escalation in the occupied West Bank, while Pakistan and other countries attending the talks say preserving the status of Jerusalem's holy sites is essential to preventing a broader regional crisis. Hira Mustafa, Islamabad.
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1: From Feature Story News in New Delhi, I'm Ishan Garg. Iranian and Omani negotiators have finalized a draft deal to reopen the Strait of Hormuz, with a Gulf official telling the Associated Press there is a 50-50 chance of an agreement by Friday. Reports suggest the deal could see Tehran take control of inbound shipping traffic through the waterway and that Iran is seeking fees of up to 7% of cargo values from vessels using the strait. The White House has previously said it will not accept tolls being levied on commercial shipping. Mitch McCann reports from New York.
8: On the surface, if this reporting is correct and negotiations result in Iran controlling inbound traffic in the strait and possibly some of the outbound traffic, it would seem like a concession. Remember that before this started, the movement of commercial vessels through the Strait of Hormuz was free-flowing. In addition, one official has told Reuters, the news agency, that Tehran is seeking fees of between 5 and 7% of cargo values from vessels using the strait. Now, the US is likely to balk if that is the case, because it has said there will be no tolls.
1: The head of the World Health Organization has arrived in the Democratic Republic of Congo as the Ebola outbreak in the country's east becomes the fastest growing on record, with more than 1,700 deaths and nearly 3,800 confirmed cases. WHO Director General Tedros Adhanom Ghebreyesus is expected to travel later in the week to Ituri province near the epicenter of the outbreak, where armed groups have made it extremely difficult for health workers to reach affected communities. The outbreak, declared in mid-May, involves the Bundibugyo strain of Ebola, for which there is no approved vaccine or specific treatment.
0: According to the officials here in the Democratic Republic of Congo, the issue of this outbreak having occurred in an active conflict zone where there are not a number of armed groups has really hampered the response efforts by the health workers. They're supposed to be carrying out what they call contact tracing, tracking all people who came into contact with patients who have been confirmed to have Ebola. But that's not possible because some of the areas are off limits. There are a number of rebel groups who have been attacking people and caused massive displacement. So that's one of the problems.
1: The top diplomats from Pakistan, Saudi Arabia, Turkey and other Islamic nations gathered in Jordan to forge a common response to tensions in Jerusalem. Hira Mustafa tells us more.
2: Jordan, the custodian of the Muslim and Christian holy sites in Jerusalem, convened the meeting after warning of what it describes as an escalating pattern of government-backed incursions by Israeli religious extremists into the compound housing the Al-Aqsa Mosque and the Dome of the Rock. Jordan is seen as particularly vulnerable to any escalation in the occupied West Bank, while Pakistan and other countries attending the talks say preserving the status of Jerusalem's holy sites is essential to preventing a broader regional crisis. Hira Mustafa, Islamabad.
1: The main news again. Iranian and Omani negotiators have finalized a draft deal to reopen the Strait of Hormuz. The head of the World Health Organization has arrived in the Democratic Republic of Congo as the Ebola outbreak in the country's east becomes the fastest growing on record. The top diplomats from Pakistan, Saudi Arabia, Turkey and other Islamic nations gathered in Jordan to forge a common response to tensions in Jerusalem.
3: With FSN Spotlight, I'm Simon Marks, looking today and tomorrow at why the closure of the Strait of Hormuz has so far not ignited the worst-case scenarios regarding the oil price. Despite some forecasts that it could reach as high as $200 a barrel if the strait remained blocked, the price has certainly risen, but not yet to completely unmanageable levels. Why not? Daniel Juergen is one of the world's foremost experts on oil, energy and the global economy.
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1: From Feature Story News in New Delhi, I'm Ishan Garg. Iranian and Omani negotiators have finalized a draft deal to reopen the Strait of Hormuz. The head of the World Health Organization has arrived in the Democratic Republic of Congo as the Ebola outbreak in the country's east becomes the fastest growing on record. The top diplomats from Pakistan, Saudi Arabia, Turkey and other Islamic nations gathered in Jordan to forge a common response to tensions in Jerusalem. From bureaus worldwide, this is FSN.
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1: From Feature Story News in New Delhi, I'm Ishan Garg. Iranian and Omani negotiators have finalized a draft deal to reopen the Strait of Hormuz, with a Gulf official telling the Associated Press there is a 50-50 chance of an agreement by Friday. Reports suggest the deal could see Tehran take control of inbound shipping traffic through the waterway and that Iran is seeking fees of up to 7% of cargo values from vessels using the strait. The White House has previously said it will not accept tolls being levied on commercial shipping. Mitch McCann reports from New York.
8: On the surface, if this reporting is correct and negotiations result in Iran controlling inbound traffic in the strait and possibly some of the outbound traffic, it would seem like a concession. Remember that before this started, the movement of commercial vessels through the Strait of Hormuz was free-flowing. In addition, one official has told Reuters, the news agency, that Tehran is seeking fees of between 5 and 7% of cargo values from vessels using the strait. Now, the US is likely to balk if that is the case, because it has said there will be no tolls.
1: The head of the World Health Organization has arrived in the Democratic Republic of Congo as the Ebola outbreak in the country's east becomes the fastest growing on record, with more than 1,700 deaths and nearly 3,800 confirmed cases. WHO Director General Tedros Adhanom Ghebreyesus is expected to travel later in the week to Ituri province near the epicenter of the outbreak, where armed groups have made it extremely difficult for health workers to reach affected communities. The outbreak, declared in mid-May, involves the Bundibugyo strain of Ebola, for which there is no approved vaccine or specific treatment.
0: According to the officials here in the Democratic Republic of Congo, the issue of this outbreak having occurred in an active conflict zone where there are not a number of armed groups has really hampered the response efforts by the health workers. They're supposed to be carrying out what they call contact tracing, tracking all people who came into contact with patients who have been confirmed to have Ebola. But that's not possible because some of the areas are off limits. There are a number of rebel groups who have been attacking people and caused massive displacement. So that's one of the problems.
1: The top diplomats from Pakistan, Saudi Arabia, Turkey, and other Islamic nations gathered in Jordan to forge a common response to tensions in Jerusalem. Hira Mustafa tells us more.
2: Jordan, the custodian of the Muslim and Christian holy sites in Jerusalem, convened the meeting after warning of what it describes as an escalating pattern of government-backed incursions by Israeli religious extremists into the compound housing the Al-Aqsa Mosque and the Dome of the Rock. Jordan is seen as particularly vulnerable to any escalation in the occupied West Bank, while Pakistan and other countries attending the talks say preserving the status of Jerusalem's holy sites is essential to preventing a broader regional crisis. Hira Mustafa, Islamabad.
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1: From Feature Story News in New Delhi, I'm Ishan Garg. Iranian and Omani negotiators have finalized a draft deal to reopen the Strait of Hormuz, with a Gulf official telling the Associated Press there is a 50-50 chance of an agreement by Friday. Reports suggest the deal could see Tehran take control of inbound shipping traffic through the waterway and that Iran is seeking fees of up to 7% of cargo values from vessels using the strait. The White House has previously said it will not accept tolls being levied on commercial shipping. Mitch McCann reports from New York.
8: On the surface, if this reporting is correct and negotiations result in Iran controlling inbound traffic in the strait and possibly some of the outbound traffic, it would seem like a concession. Remember that before this started, the movement of commercial vessels through the Strait of Hormuz was free-flowing. In addition, one official has told Reuters, the news agency, that Tehran is seeking fees of between 5 and 7% of cargo values from vessels using the strait. Now, the US is likely to balk if that is the case, because it has said there will be no tolls.
1: The head of the World Health Organization has arrived in the Democratic Republic of Congo as the Ebola outbreak in the country's east becomes the fastest growing on record, with more than 1,700 deaths and nearly 3,800 confirmed cases. WHO Director General Tedros Adhanom Ghebreyesus is expected to travel later in the week to Ituri province near the epicenter of the outbreak, where armed groups have made it extremely difficult for health workers to reach affected communities. The outbreak declared in mid-May involves the Bundibugyo strain of Ebola, for which there is no approved vaccine or specific treatment.
0: According to the officials here in the Democratic Republic of Congo, the issue of this outbreak having occurred in an active conflict zone where there are not a number of armed groups has really hampered the response efforts by the health workers. They're supposed to be carrying out what they call contact tracing, tracking all people who came into contact with patients who have been confirmed to have Ebola. But that's not possible because some of the areas are off limits. There are a number of rebel groups who have been attacking people and caused massive displacement. So that's one of the problems.
1: The top diplomats from Pakistan, Saudi Arabia, Turkey, and other Islamic nations gathered in Jordan to forge a common response to tensions in Jerusalem. Hira Mustafa tells us more.
2: Jordan, the custodian of the Muslim and Christian holy sites in Jerusalem, convened the meeting after warning of what it describes as an escalating pattern of government-backed incursions by Israeli religious extremists into the compound housing the Al-Aqsa Mosque and the Dome of the Rock. Jordan is seen as particularly vulnerable to any escalation in the occupied West Bank, while Pakistan and other countries attending the talks say preserving the status of Jerusalem's holy sites is essential to preventing a broader regional crisis. Hira Mustafa, Islamabad.
1: The main news again. Iranian and Omani negotiators have finalized a draft deal to reopen the Strait of Hormuz. The head of the World Health Organization has arrived in the Democratic Republic of Congo as the Ebola outbreak in the country's east becomes the fastest growing on record. The top diplomats from Pakistan, Saudi Arabia, Turkey, and other Islamic nations gathered in Jordan to forge a common response to tensions in Jerusalem.
3: With FSN Spotlight, I'm Simon Marks, looking today and tomorrow at why the closure of the Strait of Hormuz has so far not ignited the worst-case scenarios regarding the oil price. Despite some forecasts that it could reach as high as $200 a barrel if the strait remained blocked, the price has certainly risen, but not yet to completely unmanageable levels. Why not? Daniel Juergen is one of the world's foremost experts on oil, energy, and the global economy.
4: Why it's not been worse is because the disruption has not been quite on the scale that people thought it would be maybe a month or two ago when they were really talking about $150 or $200 a barrel. It's because some supplies did get through. The Saudis had built a pipeline system in the 1980s in response to the what was called the tanker wars at that time, so they could move about half their supplies out. The UAE, Abu Dhabi, has a pipeline. It can move half of its supplies out. There are strategic stocks, which mean government-controlled stocks. In the U.S., it's called the Strategic Petroleum Reserve. Some oil was released from there. But I think the biggest surprise here is the response of China, which replaced the United States as the world's largest importer of oil. And they cut their imports almost in half.
3: He spoke to Foreign Policy magazine. Tomorrow, he'll tell us how China managed at a stroke to make massive cuts to its purchase of oil on global markets. With FSN Spotlight, I'm Simon Marks.
1: 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Ishan Garg reporting.
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1: From Feature Story News in New Delhi, I'm Ishan Garg. Iranian and Omani negotiators have finalized a draft deal to reopen the Strait of Hormuz. The head of the World Health Organization has arrived in the Democratic Republic of Congo as the Ebola outbreak in the country's east becomes the fastest growing on record. The top diplomats from Pakistan, Saudi Arabia, Turkey, and other Islamic nations gathered in Jordan to forge a common response to tensions in Jerusalem. From bureaus worldwide, this is FSN.
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1: From feature story news in New Delhi, I'm Ishan Garg. Iranian and Omani negotiators have finalized a draft deal to reopen the Strait of Hormuz, with a Gulf official telling the Associated Press there is a 50-50 chance of an agreement by Friday. Reports suggest the deal could see Tehran take control of inbound shipping traffic through the waterway and that Iran is seeking fees of up to 7% of cargo values from vessels using the strait. The White House has previously said it will not accept tolls being levied on commercial shipping. Mitch McCann reports from New York.
8: On the surface, if this reporting is correct,

0: in the country's east becomes the fastest growing on record, with more than 1,700 deaths and nearly 3,800 confirmed cases. WHO Director General Tedros Adhanom Ghebreyesus is expected to travel later in the week to Ituri province near the epicentre of the outbreak, where armed groups have made it extremely difficult for health workers to reach affected communities. The outbreak, declared in mid-May, involves the Bundibugyo strain of Ebola, for which there is no approved vaccine or specific treatment.
1: According to the officials here in the Democratic Republic of Congo, the issue of this outbreak having occurred in an active conflict zone where there are not a number of armed groups has really hampered the response efforts by the health workers. They're supposed to be carrying out what they call contact tracing, tracking all people who came into contact with patients who have been confirmed to have Ebola, but that's not possible because some of the areas are off limits. There are a number of rebel groups who have been attacking people and caused massive displacement. So that's one of the problems.
0: The top diplomats from Pakistan, Saudi Arabia, Turkey and other Islamic nations gathered in Jordan to forge a common response to tensions in Jerusalem. Hira Mustafa tells us more.
2: Jordan, the custodian of the Muslim and Christian holy sites in Jerusalem, convened the meeting after warning of what it describes as an escalating pattern of government-backed incursions by Israeli religious extremists into the compound housing the Al-Aqsa Mosque and the Dome of the Rock. Jordan is seen as particularly vulnerable to any escalation in the occupied West Bank, while Pakistan and other countries attending the talks say preserving the status of Jerusalem's holy sites is essential to preventing a broader regional crisis. Hira Mustafa, Islamabad.
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0: From Feature Story News in New Delhi, I'm Ishan Garg. Iranian and Omani negotiators have finalised a draft deal to reopen the Strait of Hormuz, with a Gulf official telling the Associated Press there is a 50-50 chance of an agreement by Friday. Reports suggest the deal could see Tehran take control of inbound shipping traffic through the waterway and that Iran is seeking fees of up to 7% of cargo values from vessels using the strait. The White House has previously said it will not accept tolls being levied on commercial shipping. Mitch McCann reports from New York.
7: On the surface, if this reporting is correct and negotiations result in Iran controlling inbound traffic in the strait and possibly some of the outbound traffic, it would seem like a concession. Remember that before this started, the movement of commercial vessels through the Strait of Hormuz was free-flowing. In addition, one official has told Reuters, the news agency, that Tehran is seeking fees of between 5 and 7% of cargo values from vessels using the strait. Now, the US is likely to balk if that is the case, because it has said there will be no tolls.
0: The head of the World Health Organization has arrived in the Democratic Republic of Congo as the Ebola outbreak in the country's east becomes the fastest growing on record, with more than 1,700 deaths and nearly 3,800 confirmed cases. WHO Director General Tedros Adhanom Ghebreyesus is expected to travel later in the week to Ituri province near the epicentre of the outbreak, where armed groups have made it extremely difficult for health workers to reach affected communities. The outbreak, declared in mid-May, involves the Bundibugyo strain of Ebola, for which there is no approved vaccine or specific treatment.
1: According to the officials here in the Democratic Republic of Congo, the issue of this outbreak having occurred in an active conflict zone where there are not a number of armed groups has really hampered the response efforts by the health workers. They're supposed to be carrying out what they call contact tracing, tracking all people who came into contact with patients who have been confirmed to have Ebola, but that's not possible because some of the areas are off limits. There are a number of rebel groups who have been attacking people and caused massive displacement. So that's one of the problems.
0: The top diplomats from Pakistan, Saudi Arabia, Turkey, and other Islamic nations gathered in Jordan to forge a common response to tensions in Jerusalem. Hira Mustafa.

0: Rafa tells us more.
1: Jordan, the custodian of the Muslim and Christian holy sites in Jerusalem, convened the meeting after warning of what it describes as an escalating pattern of government-backed incursions by Israeli religious extremists into the compound housing the Al-Aqsa Mosque and the Dome of the Rock. Jordan is seen as particularly vulnerable to any escalation in the occupied West Bank, while Pakistan and other countries attending the talks say preserving the status of Jerusalem's holy sites is essential to preventing a broader regional crisis. Hira Mustafa, Islamabad.
0: The main news again. Iranian and Omani negotiators have finalized a draft deal to reopen the Strait of Hormuz. The head of the World Health Organization has arrived in the Democratic Republic of Congo as the Ebola outbreak in the country's east becomes the fastest growing on record. The top diplomats from Pakistan, Saudi Arabia, Turkey and other Islamic nations gathered in Jordan to forge a common response to tensions in Jerusalem.
2: With FSN Spotlight, I'm Simon Marks, looking today and tomorrow at why the closure of the Strait of Hormuz has so far not ignited the worst-case scenarios regarding the oil price. Despite some forecasts that it could reach as high as $200 a barrel if the strait remained blocked, the price has certainly risen, but not yet to completely unmanageable levels. Why not? Daniel Jurgen is one of the world's foremost experts on oil, energy, and the global economy.
3: Why it's not been worse is because the disruption has not been quite on the scale that people thought it would be maybe a month or two ago when they were really talking about $150 or $200 a barrel. It's because some supplies did get through. The Saudis had built a pipeline system in the 1980s in response to the what was called the tanker wars at that time, so they could move about half their supplies out. The UAE, Abu Dhabi, has a pipeline. It can move half of its supplies out. There are strategic stocks, which mean government-controlled stocks. In the U.S., it's called the Strategic Petroleum Reserve. Some oil was released from there. But I think the biggest surprise here is the response of China, which replaced the United States as the world's largest importer of oil. And they cut their imports almost in half.
2: He spoke to Foreign Policy magazine. Tomorrow, he'll tell us how China managed at a stroke to make massive cuts to its purchase of oil on global markets. With FSN Spotlight, I'm Simon Marks.
0: There's more from us on Twitter at Feature Story. And that is the latest Feature Story news. Ishan Garg reporting. From Feature Story News in New Delhi, I'm Ishan Garg. Iranian and Omani negotiators have finalized a draft deal to reopen the Strait of Hormuz. The head of the World Health Organization has arrived in the Democratic Republic of Congo as the Ebola outbreak in the country's east becomes the fastest growing on record. The top diplomats from Pakistan, Saudi Arabia, Turkey and other Islamic nations gathered in Jordan to forge a common response to tensions in Jerusalem. From bureaus worldwide, this is FSN.
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0: From Feature Story News in New Delhi, I'm Ishan Garg. Iranian and Omani negotiators have finalized a draft deal to reopen the Strait of Hormuz, with a Gulf official telling the Associated Press there is a 50-50 chance of an agreement by Friday. Reports suggest the deal could see Tehran take control of inbound shipping traffic through the waterway and that Iran is seeking fees of up to 7% of cargo values from vessels using this trade. The White House has previously said it will not accept tolls being levied on commercial shipping. Mitch McCann reports from New York.
9: On the surface, if this reporting is correct and negotiations result in Iran controlling inbound traffic in the strait and possibly some of the outbound traffic, it would seem like a concession. Remember that before this started, the movement of commercial vessels through the Strait of Hormuz was free-flowing. In addition, one official has told Reuters, the news agency, that Tehran is seeking fees of between 5 and 7% of cargo values from vessels using the strait. Now, the US is likely to balk if that is the case because it has said there will be no tolls.
0: The head of the World Health Organization has arrived in the Democratic Republic of Congo as the Ebola outbreak in the country's east becomes the fastest growing on record, with more than 1,700 deaths and nearly 3,800 confirmed cases. WHO Director General Tedros Adhanom Ghebreyesus is expected to travel later in the week to Ituri province near the epicenter of the outbreak, where armed groups have made it extremely difficult for health workers to reach affected communities. The outbreak declared in mid-May involves the Bundibugyo strain of Ebola, for which there is no approved vaccine or specific treatment.
10: According to the officials here in the Democratic Republic of Congo, the issue of this outbreak having occurred in an active conflict zone where there are not a number of armed groups has really hampered the response efforts by the health workers. They're supposed to be carrying out what they call contact tracing, tracking all people who came into contact with patients who have been confirmed to have Ebola. But that's not possible because some of the areas are off limits. There are a number of rebel groups who have been attacking people and caused massive displacement. So that's one of the problems.
0: The top diplomats from Pakistan, Saudi Arabia, Turkey and other Islamic nations gathered in Jordan to forge a common response to tensions in Jerusalem. Hira Mustafa tells us more.
1: Jordan, the custodian of the Muslim and Christian holy sites in Jerusalem, convened the meeting after warning of what it describes as an escalating pattern of government-backed incursions by Israeli religious extremists into the compound housing the Al-Aqsa Mosque and the Dome of the Rock. Jordan is seen as particularly vulnerable to any escalation in the occupied West Bank, while Pakistan and other countries attending the talks say preserving the status of Jerusalem's holy sites is essential to preventing a broader regional crisis. Hira Mustafa, Islamabad.
0: From Bureaus Worldwide, this is FSN.
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0: From Feature Story News in New Delhi, I'm Ishan Garg. Iranian and Omani negotiators have finalized a draft deal to reopen the Strait of Hormuz, with a Gulf official telling the Associated Press there is a 50-50 chance of an agreement by Friday. Reports suggest the deal could see Tehran take control of inbound shipping traffic through the waterway and that Iran is seeking fees of up to 7% of cargo values from vessels using this trade. The White House has previously said it will not accept tolls being levied on commercial shipping. Mitch McCann reports from New York.
9: On the surface, if this reporting is correct and negotiations result in Iran controlling inbound traffic in the strait and possibly some of the outbound traffic, it would seem like a concession. Remember that before this started, the movement of commercial vessels through the Strait of Hormuz was free-flowing. In addition, one official has told Reuters, the news agency, that Tehran is seeking fees of between 5 and 7% of cargo values from vessels using the strait. Now, the US is likely to balk if that is the case, because it has said there will be no tolls.
0: The head of the World Health Organization has arrived in the Democratic Republic of Congo as the Ebola outbreak in the country's east becomes the fastest growing on record, with more than 1,700 deaths and nearly 3,800 confirmed cases. WHO Director General Tedros Adhanom Ghebreyesus is expected to travel later in the week to Ituri province near the epicenter of the outbreak, where armed groups have made it extremely difficult for health workers to reach affected communities. The outbreak, declared in mid-May, involves the Bundi Bugyo strain of Ebola, for which there is no approved vaccine or specific treatment.
10: According to the officials here in the Democratic Republic of Congo, the issue of this outbreak having occurred in an active conflict zone where there are a number of armed groups has really hampered the response efforts by the health workers. They're supposed to be carrying out what they call contact tracing, tracking all people who came into contact with patients who have been confirmed to have Ebola. But that's not possible because some of the areas are off limits. There are a number of rebel groups who have been attacking people and caused massive displacement. So that's one of the problems.
0: The top diplomats from Pakistan, Saudi Arabia, Turkey and other Islamic nations gathered in Jordan to forge a common response to tensions in Jerusalem. Hira Mustafa tells us more.
1: Jordan, the custodian of the Muslim and Christian holy sites in Jerusalem, convened the meeting after warning of what it describes as an escalating pattern of government-backed incursions by Israeli religious extremists into the compound housing the Al-Aqsa Mosque and the Dome of the Rock. Jordan is seen as particularly vulnerable to any escalation in the occupied West Bank, while Pakistan and other countries attending the talks say preserving the status of Jerusalem's holy sites is essential to preventing a broader regional crisis. Hira Mustafa, Islamabad.
0: The main news again. Iranian and Omani negotiators have finalized a draft deal to reopen the Strait of Hormuz. The head of the World Health Organization has arrived in the Democratic Republic of Congo as the Ebola outbreak in the country's east becomes the fastest growing on record. The top diplomats from Pakistan, Saudi Arabia, Turkey and other Islamic nations gathered in Jordan to forge a common response to tensions in Jerusalem.
2: With FSN Spotlight, I'm Simon Marks, looking today and tomorrow at why the closure of the Strait of Hormuz has so far not ignited the worst-case scenarios regarding the oil price. Despite some forecasts that it could reach as high as $200 a barrel if the strait remained blocked, the price has certainly risen, but not yet to completely unmanageable levels. Why not? Daniel Juergen is one of the world's foremost experts on oil, energy, and the global economy.
3: Why it's not been worse is because the disruption has not been quite on the scale that people thought it would be maybe a month or two ago when they were really talking about $150 or $200 a barrel. It's because some supplies did get through. The Saudis had built a pipeline system in the 1980s in response to the what was called the tanker wars at that time, so they could move about half their supplies out. The UAE, Abu Dhabi, has a pipeline. It can move half of its supplies out. There are strategic stocks, which mean government-controlled stocks. In the U.S., it's called the Strategic Petroleum Reserve. Some oil was released from there. But I think the biggest surprise here is the response of China, which replaced the United States as the world's largest importer of oil. And they cut their imports almost in half.
2: He spoke to Foreign Policy magazine. Tomorrow, he'll tell us how China managed at a stroke to make massive cuts to its purchase of oil on global markets. With FSN Spotlight, I'm Simon Marks.
0: 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And that is the latest Feature Story news. Ishan Garg reporting.
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0: From Feature Story News in New Delhi, I'm Ishan Garg. Iranian and Omani negotiators have finalized a draft deal to reopen the Strait of Hormuz. The head of the World Health Organization has arrived in the Democratic Republic of Congo as the Ebola outbreak in the country's east becomes the fastest growing on record. The top diplomats from Pakistan, Saudi Arabia, Turkey and other Islamic nations gathered in Jordan to forge a common response to tensions in Jerusalem. From bureaus worldwide, this is FSN.
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0: From Feature Story News in New Delhi, I'm Ishan Garg. Iranian and Omani negotiators have finalized a draft deal to reopen the Strait of Hormuz, with a Gulf official telling the Associated Press there is a 50-50 chance of an agreement by Friday. Reports suggest the deal could see Tehran take control of inbound shipping traffic through the waterway and that Iran is seeking fees of up to 7% of cargo values from vessels using the strait. The White House has previously said it will not accept tolls being levied on commercial shipping. Mitch McCann reports from New York.
9: On the surface, if this reporting is correct and negotiations result in Iran controlling inbound traffic in the strait and possibly some of the outbound traffic, it would seem like a concession. Remember that before this started, the movement of commercial vessels through the Strait of Hormuz was free-flowing. In addition, one official has told Reuters, the news agency, that Tehran is seeking fees of between 5 and 7% of cargo values from vessels using the strait. Now, the US is likely to balk if that is the case, because it has said there will be no tolls.
0: The head of the World Health Organization has arrived in the Democratic Republic of Congo as the Ebola outbreak in the country's east becomes the fastest growing on record, with more than 1,700 deaths and nearly 3,800 confirmed cases. WHO Director General Tedros Adhanom Ghebreyesus is expected to travel later in the week to Ituri province near the epicenter of the outbreak, where armed groups have made it extremely difficult for health workers to reach affected communities. The outbreak declared in mid-May involves the Bundibugyo strain of Ebola, for which there is no approved vaccine or specific treatment.
10: According to the officials here in the Democratic Republic of Congo, the issue of this outbreak having occurred in an active conflict zone where there are a number of armed groups has really hampered the response efforts by the health workers. They're supposed to be carrying out what they call contact tracing, tracking all people who came into contact with patients who have been confirmed to have Ebola. But that's not possible because some of the areas are off limits. There are a number of rebel groups who have been attacking people and caused massive displacement. So that's one of the problems.
0: The top diplomats from Pakistan, Saudi Arabia, Turkey and other Islamic nations gathered in Jordan to forge a common response to tensions in Jerusalem. Hira Mustafa tells us more.
1: Jordan, the custodian of the Muslim and Christian holy sites in Jerusalem, convened the meeting after warning of what it describes as an escalating pattern of government-backed incursions by Israeli religious extremists into the compound housing the Al-Aqsa Mosque and the Dome of the Rock. Jordan is seen as particularly vulnerable to any escalation in the occupied West Bank, while Pakistan and other countries attending the talks say preserving the status of Jerusalem's holy sites is essential to preventing a broader regional crisis. Hira Mustafa, Islamabad.
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18: Hear that? That's the Cancer Council New South Wales Sun Sound, playing at your local pool, reminding teens to be sun safe and reapply their sunscreen when you're not around. But to do that, your teen's got to have sunscreen. So here's the deal. If you send your teen to the pool with sunscreen, the Sun Sound has got it covered from there.
0: From Feature Story News in New Delhi, I'm Ishan Garg. Iranian and Omani negotiators have finalized a draft deal to reopen the Strait of Hormuz, with a Gulf official telling the Associated Press there is a 50-50 chance of an agreement by Friday. Reports suggest the deal could see Tehran take control of inbound shipping traffic through the waterway and that Iran is seeking fees of up to 7% of cargo values from vessels using the strait. The White House has previously said it will not accept tolls being levied on commercial shipping. Mitch McCann reports from New York.
9: On the surface, if this reporting is correct and negotiations result in Iran controlling inbound traffic in the strait and possibly some of the outbound traffic, it would seem like a concession. Remember that before this started, the movement of commercial vessels through the Strait of Hormuz was free-flowing. In addition, one official has told Reuters, the news agency, that Tehran is seeking fees of between 5 and 7% of cargo values from vessels using the strait. Now, the US is likely to balk if that is the case, because it has said there will be no tolls.
0: The head of the World Health Organization has arrived in the Democratic Republic of Congo as the Ebola outbreak in the country's east becomes the fastest growing on record, with more than 1,700 deaths and nearly 3,800 confirmed cases. WHO Director General Tedros Adhanom Ghebreyesus is expected to travel later in the week to Ituri province near the epicenter of the outbreak, where armed groups have made it extremely difficult for health workers to reach affected communities. The outbreak, declared in mid-May, involves the Bundibugyo strain of Ebola, for which there is no approved vaccine or specific treatment.
10: According to the officials here in the Democratic Republic of Congo, the issue of this outbreak having occurred in an active conflict zone where there are not a number of armed groups has really hampered the response efforts by the health workers. They're supposed to be carrying out what they call contact tracing, tracking all people who came into contact with patients who have been confirmed to have Ebola. But that's not possible because some of the areas are off limits. There are a number of rebel groups who have been attacking people and caused massive displacement. So that's one of the problems.
0: The top diplomats from Pakistan, Saudi Arabia, Turkey and other Islamic nations gathered in Jordan to forge a common response to tensions in Jerusalem. Hira Mustafa tells us more.
1: Jordan, the custodian of the Muslim and Christian holy sites in Jerusalem, convened the meeting after warning of what it describes as an escalating pattern of government-backed incursions by Israeli religious extremists into the compound housing the Al-Aqsa Mosque and the Dome of the Rock. Jordan is seen as particularly vulnerable to any escalation in the occupied West Bank, while Pakistan and other countries attending the talks say preserving the status of Jerusalem's holy sites is essential to preventing a broader regional crisis. Hira Mustafa, Islamabad.
0: The main news again. Iranian and Omani negotiators have finalized a draft deal to reopen the Strait of Hormuz. The head of the World Health Organization has arrived in the Democratic Republic of Congo as the Ebola outbreak in the country's east becomes the fastest growing on record. The top diplomats from Pakistan, Saudi Arabia, Turkey and other Islamic nations gathered in Jordan to forge a common response to tensions in Jerusalem.
2: With FSN Spotlight, I'm Simon Marks, looking today and tomorrow at why the closure of the Strait of Hormuz has so far not ignited the worst-case scenarios regarding the oil price. Despite some forecasts that it could reach as high as $200 a barrel if the strait remained blocked, the price has certainly risen, but not yet to completely unmanageable levels. Why not? Daniel Juergen is one of the world's foremost experts on oil, energy, and the global economy.
3: Why it's not been worse is because the disruption has not been quite on the scale that people thought it would be maybe a month or two ago when they were really talking about $150 or $200 a barrel. It's because some supplies did get through. The Saudis had built a pipeline system in the 1980s in response to the what was called the tanker wars at that time, so they could move about half their supplies out. The UAE, Abu Dhabi, has a pipeline. It can move half of its supplies out. There are strategic stocks, which mean government-controlled stocks. In the U.S., it's called the Strategic Petroleum Reserve. Some oil was released from there. But I think the biggest surprise here is the response of China, which replaced the United States as the world's largest importer of oil. And they cut their imports almost in half.
2: He spoke to Foreign Policy magazine. Tomorrow, he'll tell us how China managed at a stroke to make massive cuts to its purchase of oil on global markets. With FSN Spotlight, I'm Simon Marks.
0: 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And that is the latest Feature Story news. Ishan Garg reporting.
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0: From Feature Story News in New Delhi, I'm Ishan Garg. Iranian and Omani negotiators have finalized a draft deal to reopen the Strait of Hormuz. The head of the World Health Organization has arrived in the Democratic Republic of Congo as the Ebola outbreak in the country's east becomes the fastest growing on record. The top diplomats from Pakistan, Saudi Arabia, Turkey and other Islamic nations gathered in Jordan to forge a common response to tensions in Jerusalem. From bureaus worldwide, this is FSN.
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0: From Feature Story News in New Delhi, I'm Ishan Garg. Iranian and Omani negotiators have finalized a draft deal to reopen the Strait of Hormuz, with a Gulf official telling the Associated Press there is a 50-50 chance of an agreement by Friday. Reports suggest the deal could see Tehran take control of inbound shipping traffic through the waterway and that Iran is seeking fees of up to 7% of cargo values from vessels using the strait. The White House has previously said it will not accept tolls being levied on commercial shipping. Mitch McCann reports from New York.
9: On the surface, if this reporting is correct and negotiations result in Iran controlling inbound traffic in the strait and possibly some of the outbound traffic, it would seem like a concession. Remember that before this started, the movement of commercial vessels through the Strait of Hormuz was free-flowing. In addition, one official has told Reuters, the news agency, that Tehran is seeking fees of between 5 and 7% of cargo values from vessels using the strait. Now, the US is likely to balk if that is the case, because it has said there will be no tolls.
0: The head of the World Health Organization has arrived in the Democratic Republic of Congo as the Ebola outbreak in the country's east becomes the fastest growing on record, with more than 1,700 deaths and nearly 3,800 confirmed cases. WHO Director General Tedros Adhanom Ghebreyesus is expected to travel later in the week to Ituri province near the epicenter of the outbreak, where armed groups have made it extremely difficult for health workers to reach affected communities. The outbreak, declared in mid-May, involves the Bundibugyo strain of Ebola, for which there is no approved vaccine or specific treatment.
10: According to the officials here in the Democratic Republic of Congo, the issue of this outbreak having occurred in an active conflict zone where there are a number of armed groups has really hampered the response efforts by the health workers. They're supposed to be carrying out what they call contact tracing, tracking all people who came into contact with patients who have been confirmed to have Ebola. But that's not possible because some of the areas are off limits. There are a number of rebel groups who have been attacking people and caused massive displacement. So that's one of the problems.
0: The top diplomats from Pakistan, Saudi Arabia, Turkey and other Islamic nations gathered in Jordan to forge a common response to tensions in Jerusalem. Hira Mustafa tells us more.
1: Jordan, the custodian of the Muslim and Christian holy sites in Jerusalem, convened the meeting after warning of what it describes as an escalating pattern of government-backed incursions by Israeli religious extremists into the compound housing the Al-Aqsa Mosque and the Dome of the Rock. Jordan is seen as particularly vulnerable to any escalation in the occupied West Bank, while Pakistan and other countries attending the talks say preserving the status of Jerusalem's holy sites is essential to preventing a broader regional crisis. Hira Mustafa, Islamabad.
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0: From Feature Story News in New Delhi, I'm Ishan Garg. Iranian and Omani negotiators have finalized a draft deal to reopen the Strait of Hormuz, with a Gulf official telling the Associated Press there is a 50-50 chance of an agreement by Friday. Reports suggest the deal could see Tehran take control of inbound shipping traffic through the waterway and that Iran is seeking fees of up to 7% of cargo values from vessels using the strait. The White House has previously said it will not accept tolls being levied on commercial shipping. Mitch McCann reports from New York.
9: On the surface, if this reporting is correct and negotiations result in Iran controlling inbound traffic in the strait and possibly some of the outbound traffic, it would seem like a concession. Remember that before this started, the movement of commercial vessels through the Strait of Hormuz was free-flowing. In addition, one official has told Reuters, the news agency, that Tehran is seeking fees of between 5 and 7% of cargo values from vessels using the strait. Now, the US is likely to balk if that is the case, because it has said there will be no tolls.
0: The head of the World Health Organization has arrived in the Democratic Republic of Congo as the Ebola outbreak in the country's east becomes the fastest growing on record, with more than 1,700 deaths and nearly 3,800 confirmed cases. WHO Director General Tedros Adhanom Ghebreyesus is expected to travel later in the week to Ituri province near the epicenter of the outbreak, where armed groups have made it extremely difficult for health workers to reach affected communities. The outbreak declared in mid-May involves the Bundibugyo strain of Ebola, for which there is no approved vaccine or specific treatment.
10: According to the officials here in the Democratic Republic of Congo, the issue of this outbreak having occurred in an active conflict zone where there are not a number of armed groups has really hampered the response efforts by the health workers. They're supposed to be carrying out what they call contact tracing, tracking all people who came into contact with patients who have been confirmed to have Ebola. But that's not possible because some of the areas are off limits. There are a number of rebel groups who have been attacking people and caused massive displacement. So that's one of the problems.
0: The top diplomats from Pakistan, Saudi Arabia, Turkey and other Islamic nations gathered in Jordan to forge a common response to tensions in Jerusalem. Hira Mustafa tells us more.
1: Jordan, the custodian of the Muslim and Christian holy sites in Jerusalem, convened the meeting after warning of what it describes as an escalating pattern of government-backed incursions by Israeli religious extremists into the compound housing the Al-Aqsa Mosque and the Dome of the Rock. Jordan is seen as particularly vulnerable to any escalation in the occupied West Bank, while Pakistan and other countries attending the talks say preserving the status of Jerusalem's holy sites is essential to preventing a broader regional crisis. Hira Mustafa, Islamabad.
0: The main news again. Iranian and Omani negotiators have finalized a draft deal to reopen the Strait of Hormuz. The head of the World Health Organization has arrived in the Democratic Republic of Congo as the Ebola outbreak in the country's east becomes the fastest growing on record. The top diplomats from Pakistan, Saudi Arabia, Turkey and other Islamic nations gathered in Jordan to forge a common response to tensions in Jerusalem.
2: With FSN Spotlight, I'm Simon Marks, looking today and tomorrow at why the closure of the Strait of Hormuz has so far not ignited the worst-case scenarios regarding the oil price. Despite some forecasts that it could reach as high as $200 a barrel if the strait remained blocked, the price has certainly risen, but not yet to completely unmanageable levels. Why not? Daniel Juergen is one of the world's foremost experts on oil, energy, and the global economy.
3: Why it's not been worse is because the disruption has not been quite on the scale that people thought it would be maybe a month or two ago when they were really talking about $150 or $200 a barrel. It's because some supplies did get through. The Saudis had built a pipeline system in the 1980s in response to the what was called the tanker wars at that time, so they could move about half their supplies out. The UAE, Abu Dhabi, has a pipeline. It can move half of its supplies out. There are strategic stocks, which mean government-controlled stocks. In the U.S., it's called the Strategic Petroleum Reserve. Some oil was released from there.
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16: From Feature Story News in London, I'm Stuart Smith. Bangladesh's foreign ministry says it's outraged that India allowed former exiled Prime Minister Sheikh Hasina to hold a virtual press conference in New Delhi. A draft deal to reopen the Strait of Hormuz is reportedly awaiting approval by Iran's supreme leader, with negotiators saying there's a 50-50 chance of an agreement by Friday. And the head of the World Health Organization has arrived in the Democratic Republic of Congo, where more than 1,700 people have died from Ebola.
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16: From Feature Story News in London, I'm Stuart Smith. Bangladesh's foreign ministry says it's outraged that India allowed exiled former Prime Minister Sheikh Hasina to hold a virtual press conference from New Delhi on Wednesday. Dhaka says the event undermines its sovereignty, adding that it had warned New Delhi that allowing the former leader's political activities could damage the country's relationship. India insists the event was organised by a private media body and the views expressed were not endorsed by the government. Ishan Garg reports from New Delhi.
0: The Indian government says that not only was this a private event, but it also says that the views that are being expressed on that forum are not endorsed by New Delhi, very publicly distancing itself from this entire event. This is, of course, not the first time Sheikh Hasina has spoken out in the public, but of course she hasn't appeared in person or on a video in public as well. And that's what we saw in the latest press conference she does as well. It was only an audio link.
16: A draft deal to reopen the Strait of Hormuz is reportedly awaiting approval by Iran's supreme leader, with negotiators saying there's a 50-50 chance of an agreement by Friday. The proposed agreement could see Iran take control of inbound shipping traffic through the waterway. Iran wants to charge ships up to 7% of their cargo value to pass through the strait. The White House has previously rejected plans for tolls on commercial vessels. Mitch McCann reports from New York.
9: On the surface, if this reporting is correct and negotiations result in Iran controlling inbound traffic in the strait and possibly some of the outbound traffic, it would seem like a concession. Remember that before this started, the movement of commercial vessels through the Strait of Hormuz was free-flowing. In addition, one official has told Reuters, the news agency, that Tehran is seeking fees of between 5 and 7% of cargo values from vessels using the strait. Now, the US is likely to balk if that is the case, because it has said there will be no tolls.
16: The head of the World Health Organization has arrived in the Democratic Republic of Congo as the country's Ebola outbreak becomes the fastest growing on record. More than 1,700 people have died, with a civil war continuing to hamper efforts to contain the virus. WHO Director General Dr. Tedros is due to visit the outbreak's epicenter later this week, where armed groups have made it difficult for health workers to reach affected communities. Chris Ochimringa reports from Kinshasa.
10: According to the officials here in the Democratic Republic of Congo, the issue of this outbreak having occurred in an active conflict zone where there are a number of armed groups has really hampered the response efforts by the health workers. They're supposed to be carrying out what they call contact tracing, tracking all people who came into contact with patients who have been confirmed to have Ebola, but that's not possible because some of the areas are off limits. There are a number of rebel groups who have been attacking people.
16: From bureaus worldwide, this is FSN.
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16: From Feature Story News in London, I'm Stuart Smith. Bangladesh's foreign ministry says it's outraged that India allowed exiled former Prime Minister Sheikh Hasina to hold a virtual press conference from New Delhi on Wednesday. Dhaka says the event undermines its sovereignty, adding that it had warned New Delhi that allowing the former leader's political activities could damage the country's relationship. India insists the event was organised by a private media body and the views expressed were not endorsed by the government. Ishan Garg reports from New Delhi.
0: The Indian government says that not only was this a private event, but it also says that the views that are being expressed on that forum are not endorsed by New Delhi, very publicly distancing itself from this entire event. This is, of course, not the first time Sheikh Hasina has spoken out in the public, but of course she hasn't appeared in person or on a video in public as well. And that's what we saw in the latest press conference she does as well. It was only an audio link.
16: A draft deal to reopen the Strait of Hormuz is reportedly awaiting approval by Iran's supreme leader, with negotiators saying there's a 50-50 chance of an agreement by Friday. The proposed agreement could see Iran take control of inbound shipping traffic through the waterway. Iran wants to charge ships up to 7% of their cargo value to pass through the strait. The White House has previously rejected plans for tolls on commercial vessels. Mitch McCann reports from New York.
9: On the surface, if this reporting is correct and negotiations result in Iran controlling inbound traffic in the strait and possibly some of the outbound traffic, it would seem like a concession. Remember that before this started, the movement of commercial vessels through the Strait of Hormuz was free-flowing. In addition, one official has told Reuters, the news agency, that Tehran is seeking fees of between 5 and 7% of cargo values from vessels using the strait. Now, the US is likely to balk if that is the case, because it has said there will be no tolls.
16: The head of the World Health Organization has arrived in the Democratic Republic of Congo as the country's Ebola outbreak becomes the fastest growing on record. More than 1,700 people have died, with a civil war continuing to hamper efforts to contain the virus. WHO Director General Dr. Tedros is due to visit the outbreak's epicenter later this week, where armed groups have made it difficult for health workers to reach affected communities. Chris Ochimringa reports from Kinshasa.
10: According to the officials here in the Democratic Republic of Congo, the issue of this outbreak having occurred in an active conflict zone where there are not a number of armed groups has really hampered the response efforts by the health workers. They're supposed to be carrying out what they call contact tracing, tracking all people who came into contact with patients who have been confirmed to have Ebola. But that's not possible because some of the areas are off limits. There are a number of rebel groups who have been attacking people and caused massive displacement. So that's one of the problems.
2: With FSN Spotlight, I'm Simon Marks, looking today and tomorrow at why the closure of the Strait of Hormuz has so far not ignited the worst-case scenarios regarding the oil price. Despite some forecasts that it could reach as high as $200 a barrel if the strait remained blocked, the price has certainly risen, but not yet to completely unmanageable levels. Why not? Daniel Jurgen is one of the world's foremost experts on oil, energy, and the global economy.
3: Why it's not been worse is because the disruption has not been quite on the scale that people thought it would be maybe a month or two ago when they were really talking about $150 or $200 a barrel. It's because some supplies did get through. The Saudis had built a pipeline system in the 1980s in response to the what was called the tanker wars at that time, so they could move about half their supplies out. The UAE, Abu Dhabi, has a pipeline. It can move half of its supplies out. There are strategic stocks, which mean government-controlled stocks. In the U.S., it's called the Strategic Petroleum Reserve. Some oil was released from there. But I think the biggest surprise here is the response of China, which replaced the United States as the world's largest importer of oil. And they cut their imports almost in half.
2: He spoke to Foreign Policy magazine. Tomorrow, he'll tell us how China managed at a stroke to make massive cuts to its purchase of oil on global markets. With FSN Spotlight, I'm Simon Marks.
16: To recap the top stories, Bangladesh's foreign ministry says it's outraged that India allowed former exiled Prime Minister Sheikh Hasina to hold a virtual press conference in New Delhi. A draft deal to reopen the Strait of Hormuz is reportedly awaiting approval by Iran's supreme leader, with negotiators saying there's a 50-50 chance of an agreement by Friday. And the head of the World Health Organization has arrived in the Democratic Republic of Congo, where more than 1,700 people have died from Ebola.
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16: From Feature Story News in London, I'm Stuart Smith. Bangladesh's foreign ministry says it's outraged that India allowed former exiled Prime Minister Sheikh Hasina to hold a virtual press conference in New Delhi. A draft deal to reopen the Strait of Hormuz is reportedly awaiting approval by Iran's supreme leader, with negotiators saying there's a 50-50 chance of an agreement by Friday. And the head of the World Health Organization has arrived in the Democratic Republic of Congo, where more than 1,700 people have died from Ebola.
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19: 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I could see she was struggling and that something was wrong, but I didn't know what to do. 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
16: From Feature Story News in London, I'm Stuart Smith. Bangladesh's foreign ministry says it's outraged that India allowed exiled former Prime Minister Sheikh Hasina to hold a virtual press conference from New Delhi on Wednesday. Dhaka says the event undermines its sovereignty, adding that it had warned New Delhi that allowing the former leader's political activities could damage the country's relationship. India insists the event was organised by a private media body and the views expressed were not endorsed by the government. Ishan Garg reports from New Delhi.
0: The Indian government says that not only was this a private event, but it also says that the views that are being expressed on that forum are not endorsed by New Delhi, very publicly distancing itself from this entire event. This is, of course, not the first time Sheikh Hasina has spoken out in the public, but of course she hasn't appeared in person or on a video in public as well. And that's what we saw in the latest press conference she does as well. It was only an audio link.
16: A draft deal to reopen the Strait of Hormuz is reportedly awaiting approval by Iran's supreme leader, with negotiators saying there's a 50-50 chance of an agreement by Friday. The proposed agreement could see Iran take control of inbound shipping traffic through the waterway. Iran wants to charge ships up to 7% of their cargo value to pass through the strait. The White House has previously rejected plans for tolls on commercial vessels. Mitch McCann reports from New York.
9: On the surface, if this reporting is correct and negotiations result in Iran controlling inbound traffic in the strait and possibly some of the outbound traffic, it would seem like a concession. Remember that before this started, the movement of commercial vessels through the Strait of Hormuz was free-flowing. In addition, one official has told Reuters, the news agency, that Tehran is seeking fees of between 5 and 7% of cargo values from vessels using the strait. Now, the US is likely to balk if that is the case, because it has said there will be no tolls.
16: The head of

0: really hampered the response efforts by the health workers. They're supposed to be carrying out what they call contact tracing, tracking all people who came into contact with patients who have been confirmed to have Ebola, but that's not possible because some of the areas are off limits. There are a number of rebel groups who have been attacking people.
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1: From Feature Story News in London, I'm Stuart Smith. Bangladesh's foreign ministry says it's outraged that India allowed exiled former Prime Minister Sheikh Hasina to hold a virtual press conference from New Delhi on Wednesday. Dhaka says the event undermines its sovereignty, adding that it had warned New Delhi that allowing the former leader's political activities could damage the country's relationship. India insists the event was organised by a private media body and the views expressed were not endorsed by the government. Ishan Garg reports from New Delhi.
5: The Indian government says that not only was this a private event, but it also says that the views that are being expressed on that forum are not endorsed by New Delhi, very publicly distancing itself from this entire event. This is, of course, not the first time Sheikh Hasina has spoken out in the public, but of course she hasn't appeared in person or on a video in public as well. And that's what we saw in the latest press conference she does as well. It was only an audio link.
1: A draft deal to reopen the Strait of Hormuz is reportedly awaiting approval by Iran's supreme leader, with negotiators saying there's a 50-50 chance of an agreement by Friday. The proposed agreement could see Iran take control of inbound shipping traffic through the waterway. Iran wants to charge ships up to 7% of their cargo value to pass through the strait. The White House has previously rejected plans for tolls on commercial vessels. Mitch McCann reports from New York.
6: On the surface, if this reporting is correct and negotiations result in Iran controlling inbound traffic in the strait and possibly some of the outbound traffic, it would seem like a concession. Remember that before this started, the movement of commercial vessels through the Strait of Hormuz was free-flowing. In addition, one official has told Reuters, the news agency, that Tehran is seeking fees of between 5 and 7% of cargo values from vessels using the strait. Now, the US is likely to balk if that is the case, because it has said there will be no tolls.
1: The head of the World Health Organization has arrived in the Democratic Republic of Congo as the country's Ebola outbreak becomes the fastest growing on record. More than 1,700 people have died, with a civil war continuing to hamper efforts to contain the virus. WHO Director General Dr. Tedros is due to visit the outbreak's epicenter later this week, where armed groups have made it difficult for health workers to reach affected communities. Chris Ochimringa reports from Kinshasa.
0: According to the officials here in the Democratic Republic of Congo, the issue of this outbreak having occurred in an active conflict zone where there are not a number of armed groups has really hampered the response efforts by the health workers. They're supposed to be carrying out what they call contact tracing, tracking all people who came into contact with patients who have been confirmed to have Ebola, but that's not possible because some of the areas are off limits. There are a number of rebel groups who have been attacking people and caused massive displacement. So that's one of the problems.
7: With FSN Spotlight, I'm Simon Marks, looking today and tomorrow at why the closure of the Strait of Hormuz has so far not ignited the worst-case scenarios regarding the oil price. Despite some forecasts that it could reach as high as $200 a barrel if the strait remained blocked, the price has certainly risen, but not yet to completely unmanageable.

0: incredible levels. Why not? Daniel Jürgen is one of the world's foremost experts on oil, energy, and the global economy.
1: Why it's not been worse is because the disruption has not been quite on the scale that people thought it would be maybe a month or two ago, when they were really talking about $150 or $200 a barrel. It's because some supplies did get through. The Saudis had built a pipeline system in the 1980s in response to the what was called the tanker wars at that time, so they could move about half their supplies out. The UAE, Abu Dhabi, has a pipeline. It can move half of its supplies out. There are strategic stocks, which mean government-controlled stocks. In the U.S., it's called the Strategic Petroleum Reserve. Some oil was released from there. But I think the biggest surprise here is the response of China, which replaced the United States as the world's largest importer of oil, and they cut their imports almost in half.
0: He spoke to Foreign Policy magazine. Tomorrow, he'll tell us how China managed at a stroke to make massive cuts to its purchase of oil on global markets. With FSN Spotlight, I'm Simon Marks.
2: To recap the top stories, Bangladesh's foreign ministry says it's outraged that India allowed former exiled Prime Minister Sheikh Hasina to hold a virtual press conference in New Delhi. A draft deal to reopen the Strait of Hormuz is reportedly awaiting approval by Iran's supreme leader, with negotiators saying there's a 50-50 chance of an agreement by Friday. And the head of the World Health Organization has arrived in the Democratic Republic of Congo, where more than 1,700 people have died from Ebola. From Feature Story News in London, I'm Stuart Smith. Bangladesh's foreign ministry says it's outraged that India allowed former exiled Prime Minister Sheikh Hasina to hold a virtual press conference in New Delhi. A draft deal to reopen the Strait of Hormuz is reportedly awaiting approval by Iran's supreme leader, with negotiators saying there's a 50-50 chance of an agreement by Friday. And the head of the World Health Organization has arrived in the Democratic Republic of Congo, where more than 1,700 people have died from Ebola.
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6: Hear that? That's the Cancer Council New South Wales Sun Sound, playing at your local pool, reminding teens to be sun safe and reapply their sunscreen when you're not around. But to do that, your teen's got to have sunscreen. So here's the deal. If you send your team to the pool with sunscreen, the Sun Sound has got it covered from there.
2: From Feature Story News in London, I'm Stuart Smith. Bangladesh's foreign ministry says it's outraged that India allowed exiled former Prime Minister Sheikh Hasina to hold a virtual press conference from New Delhi on Wednesday. Dhaka says the event undermines its sovereignty, adding that it had warned New Delhi that allowing the former leader's political activities could damage the country's relationship. India insists the event was organised by a private media body and the views expressed were not endorsed by the government. Ishan Garg reports from New Delhi.
7: The Indian government says that not only was this a private event, but it also says that the views that are being expressed on that forum are not endorsed by New Delhi, very publicly distancing itself from this entire event. This is, of course, not the first time Sheikh Hasina has spoken out in the public, but of course she hasn't appeared in person or on a video in public as well. And that's what we saw in the latest press conference she does as well. It was only an audio link.
2: A draft deal to reopen the Strait of Hormuz is reportedly awaiting approval by Iran's supreme leader, with negotiators saying there's a 50-50 chance of an agreement by Friday. The proposed agreement could see Iran take control of inbound shipping traffic through the waterway. Iran wants to charge ships up to 7% of their cargo value to pass through the strait. The White House has previously rejected plans for tolls on commercial vessels. Mitch McCann reports from New York.
8: On the surface, if this reporting is correct and negotiations result in Iran controlling inbound traffic in the strait and possibly some of the outbound traffic, it would seem like a concession. Remember that before this started, the movement of commercial vessels through the Strait of Hormuz was free-flowing. In addition, one official has told Reuters, the news agency, that Tehran is seeking fees of between 5 and 7% of cargo values from vessels using the strait. Now, the US is likely to balk if that is the case, because it has said there will be no tolls.
2: The head of the World Health Organization has arrived in the Democratic Republic of Congo as the country's Ebola outbreak becomes the fastest growing on record. More than 1,700 people have died, with a civil war continuing to hamper efforts to contain the virus. WHO Director General Dr. Tedros is due to visit the outbreak's epicenter later this week, where armed groups have made it difficult for health workers to reach affected communities. Chris Ochimringa reports from Kinshasa.
9: According to the officials here in the Democratic Republic of Congo, the issue of this outbreak having occurred in an active conflict zone where there are a number of armed groups has really hampered the response efforts by the health workers. They're supposed to be carrying out what they call contact tracing, tracking all people who came into contact with patients who have been confirmed to have Ebola. But that's not possible because some of the areas are off limits. There are a number of rebel groups who have been attacking people.
2: From bureaus worldwide, this is FSN.
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2: From Feature Story News in London, I'm Stuart Smith. Bangladesh's foreign ministry says it's outraged that India allowed exiled former Prime Minister Sheikh Hasina to hold a virtual press conference from New Delhi on Wednesday. Dhaka says the event undermines its sovereignty, adding that it had warned New Delhi that allowing the former leader's political activities could damage the country's relationship. India insists the event was organised by a private media body and the views expressed were not endorsed by the government. Ishan Garg reports from New Delhi.
7: The Indian government says that not only was this a private event, but it also says that the views that are being expressed on that forum are not endorsed by New Delhi, very publicly distancing itself from this entire event. This is, of course, not the first time Sheikh Hasina has spoken out in the public, but of course she hasn't appeared in person or on a video in public as well. And that's what we saw in the latest press conference she does as well. It was only an audio link.
2: A draft deal to reopen the Strait of Hormuz is reportedly awaiting approval by Iran's supreme leader, with negotiators saying there's a 50-50 chance of an agreement by Friday. The proposed agreement could see Iran take control of inbound shipping traffic through the waterway. Iran wants to charge ships up to 7% of their cargo value to pass through the strait. The White House has previously rejected plans for tolls on commercial vessels. Mitch McCann reports from New York.
8: On the surface, if this reporting is correct and negotiations result in Iran controlling inbound traffic in the strait and possibly some of the outbound traffic, it would seem like a concession. Remember that before this started, the movement of commercial vessels through the Strait of Hormuz was free-flowing. In addition, one official has told Reuters, the news agency, that Tehran is seeking fees of between 5 and 7% of cargo values from vessels using the strait. Now, the US is likely to balk if that is the case, because it has said there will be no tolls.
2: The head of the World Health Organization has arrived in the Democratic Republic of Congo as the country's Ebola outbreak becomes the fastest growing on record. More than 1,700 people have died, with a civil war continuing to hamper efforts to contain the virus. WHO Director General Dr. Tedros is due to visit the outbreak's epicenter later this week, where armed groups have made it difficult for health workers to reach affected communities. Chris Ochimringa reports from Kinshasa.
9: According to the officials here in the Democratic Republic of Congo, the issue of this outbreak having occurred in an active conflict zone where there are a number of armed groups has really hampered the response efforts by the health workers. They're supposed to be carrying out what they call contact tracing, tracking all people who came into contact with patients who have been confirmed to have Ebola. But that's not possible because some of the areas are off limits. There are a number of rebel groups who have been attacking people and caused massive displacement. So that's one of the problems.
0: With FSN Spotlight, I'm Simon Marks, looking today and tomorrow at why the closure of the Strait of Hormuz has so far not ignited the worst-case scenarios regarding the oil price. Despite some forecasts that it could reach as high as $200 a barrel if the strait remained blocked, the price has certainly risen, but not yet to completely unmanageable levels. Why not? Daniel Juergen is one of the world's foremost experts on oil, energy, and the global economy.
1: Why it's not been worse is because the disruption has not been quite on the scale that people thought it would be maybe a month or two ago, when they were really talking about $150 or $200 a barrel. It's because some supplies did get through. The Saudis had built a pipeline system in the 1980s in response to the what was called the tanker wars at that time, so they could move about half their supplies out. The UAE, Abu Dhabi, has a pipeline. It can move half of its supplies out. There are strategic stocks, which mean government-controlled stocks. In the U.S., it's called the Strategic Petroleum Reserve. Some oil was released from there. But I think the biggest surprise here is the response of China, which replaced the United States as the world's largest importer of oil, and they cut their imports almost in half.
0: He spoke to Foreign Policy magazine. Tomorrow, he'll tell us how China managed at a stroke to make massive cuts to its purchase of oil on global markets. With FSN Spotlight, I'm Simon Marks.
2: To recap the top stories, Bangladesh's foreign ministry says it's outraged that India allowed former exiled Prime Minister Sheikh Hasina to hold a virtual press conference in New Delhi. A draft deal to reopen the Strait of Hormuz is reportedly awaiting approval by Iran's supreme leader, with negotiators saying there's a 50-50 chance of an agreement by Friday. And the head of the World Health Organization has arrived in the Democratic Republic of Congo, where more than 1,700 people have died from Ebola.
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2: From Feature Story News in London, I'm Stuart Smith. Bangladesh's foreign ministry says it's outraged that India allowed former exiled Prime Minister Sheikh Hasina to hold a virtual press conference in New Delhi. A draft deal to reopen the Strait of Hormuz is reportedly awaiting approval by Iran's supreme leader, with negotiators saying there's a 50-50 chance of an agreement by Friday. And the head of the World Health Organization has arrived in the Democratic Republic of Congo, where more than 1,700 people have died from Ebola.
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2: From Feature Story News in London, I'm Stuart Smith. Bangladesh's foreign ministry says it's outraged that India allowed exiled former Prime Minister Sheikh Hasina to hold a virtual press conference from New Delhi on Wednesday. Dhaka says the event undermines its sovereignty, adding that it had warned New Delhi that allowing the former leader's political activities could damage the country's relationship. India insists the event was organised by a private media body and the views expressed were not endorsed by the government. Ishan Garg reports from New Delhi.
7: The Indian government says that not only was this a private event, but it also says that the views that are being expressed on that forum are not endorsed by New Delhi, very publicly distancing itself from this entire event. This is, of course, not the first time Sheikh Hasina has spoken out in the public, but of course she hasn't appeared in person or on a video in public as well. And that's what we saw in the latest press conference she does as well. It was only an audio link.
2: A draft deal to reopen the Strait of Hormuz is reportedly awaiting approval by Iran's supreme leader, with negotiators saying there's a 50-50 chance of an agreement by Friday. The proposed agreement could see Iran take control of inbound shipping traffic through the waterway. Iran wants to charge ships up to 7% of their cargo value to pass through the strait. The White House has previously rejected plans for tolls on commercial vessels. Mitch McCann reports from New York.
8: On the surface, if this reporting is correct and negotiations result in Iran controlling inbound traffic in the strait and possibly some of the outbound traffic, it would seem like a concession. Remember that before this started, the movement of commercial vessels through the Strait of Hormuz was free-flowing. In addition, one official has told Reuters, the news agency, that Tehran is seeking fees of between 5 and 7% of cargo values from vessels using the strait. Now, the US is likely to balk if that is the case, because it has said there will be no tolls.
2: The head of the World Health Organization has arrived in the Democratic Republic of Congo as the country's Ebola outbreak becomes the fastest growing on record. More than 1,700 people have died, with a civil war continuing to hamper efforts to contain the virus. WHO Director General Dr. Tedros is due to visit the outbreak's epicenter later this week, where armed groups have made it difficult for health workers to reach affected communities. Chris Ochimringa reports from Kinshasa.
9: According to the officials here in the Democratic Republic of Congo, the issue of this outbreak having occurred in an active conflict zone where there are a number of armed groups has really hampered the response efforts by the health workers. They're supposed to be carrying out what they call contact tracing, tracking all people who came into contact with patients who have been confirmed to have Ebola. But that's not possible because some of the areas are off limits. There are a number of rebel groups who have been attacking people.
2: From bureaus worldwide, this is FSN.
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2: From Feature Story News in London, I'm Stuart Smith. Bangladesh's foreign ministry says it's outraged that India allowed exiled former Prime Minister Sheikh Hasina to hold a virtual press conference from New Delhi on Wednesday. Dhaka says the event undermines its sovereignty, adding that it had warned New Delhi that allowing the former leader's political activities could damage the country's relationship. India insists the event was organised by a private media body and the views expressed were not endorsed by the government. Ishan Garg reports from New Delhi.
7: The Indian government says that not only was this a private event, but it also says that the views that are being expressed on that forum are not endorsed by New Delhi, very publicly distancing itself from this entire event. This is, of course, not the first time Sheikh Hasina has spoken out in the public, but of course she hasn't appeared in person or on a video in public as well. And that's what we saw in the latest press conference she does as well. It was only an audio link.
2: A draft deal to reopen the Strait of Hormuz is reportedly awaiting approval by Iran's supreme leader, with negotiators saying there's a 50-50 chance of an agreement by Friday. The proposed agreement could see Iran take control of inbound shipping traffic through the waterway. Iran wants to charge ships up to 7% of their cargo value to pass through the strait. The White House has previously rejected plans for tolls on commercial vessels. Mitch McCann reports from New York.
8: On the surface, if this reporting is correct and negotiations result in Iran controlling inbound traffic in the strait and possibly some of the outbound traffic, it would seem like a concession. Remember that before this started, the movement of commercial vessels through the Strait of Hormuz was free-flowing. In addition, one official has told Reuters, the news agency, that Tehran is seeking fees of between 5 and 7% of cargo values from vessels using the strait. Now, the US is likely to balk if that is the case, because it has said there will be no tolls.
2: The head of the World Health Organization has arrived in the Democratic Republic of Congo as the country's Ebola outbreak becomes the fastest growing on record. More than 1,700 people have died, with a civil war continuing to hamper efforts to contain the virus. WHO Director General Dr. Tedros is due to visit the outbreak's epicenter later this week, where armed groups have made it difficult for health workers to reach affected communities. Chris Ochimringa reports from Kinshasa.
9: According to the officials here in the Democratic Republic of Congo, the issue of this outbreak having occurred in an active conflict zone where there are a number of armed groups has really hampered the response efforts by the health workers. They're supposed to be carrying out what they call contact tracing, tracking all people who came into contact with patients who have been confirmed to have Ebola. But that's not possible because some of the areas are off limits. There are a number of rebel groups who have been attacking people and caused massive displacement. So that's one of the problems.
0: With FSN Spotlight, I'm Simon Marks, looking today and tomorrow at why the closure of the Strait of Hormuz has so far not ignited the worst-case scenarios regarding the oil price. Despite some forecasts that it could reach as high as $200 a barrel if the strait remained blocked, the price has certainly risen, but not yet to completely unmanageable levels. Why not? Daniel Juergen is one of the world's foremost experts on oil, energy, and the global economy.
1: Why it's not been worse is because the disruption has not been quite on the scale that people thought it would be maybe a month or two ago when they were really talking about $150 or $200 a barrel. It's because some supplies did get through. The Saudis had built a pipeline system in the 1980s in response to the what was called the tanker wars at that time, so they could move about half their supplies out. The UAE, Abu Dhabi, has a pipeline. It can move half of its supplies out. There are strategic stocks, which mean government-controlled stocks. In the U.S., it's called the Strategic Petroleum Reserve. Some oil was released from there. But I think the biggest surprise here is the response of China, which replaced the United States as the world's largest importer of oil. And they cut their imports almost in half.
0: He spoke to Foreign Policy magazine. Tomorrow, he'll tell us how China managed at a stroke to make massive cuts to its purchase of oil on global markets. With FSN Spotlight, I'm Simon Marks.
2: To recap the top stories, Bangladesh's foreign ministry says it's outraged that India allowed former exiled Prime Minister Sheikh Hasina to hold a virtual press conference in New Delhi. A draft deal to reopen the Strait of Hormuz is reportedly awaiting approval by Iran's supreme leader, with negotiators saying there's a 50-50 chance of an agreement by Friday. And the head of the World Health Organization has arrived in the Democratic Republic of Congo, where more than 1,700 people have died from Ebola.
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2: From Feature Story News in London, I'm Stuart Smith. Bangladesh's foreign ministry says it's outraged that India allowed former exiled Prime Minister Sheikh Hasina to hold a virtual press conference in New Delhi. A draft deal to reopen the Strait of Hormuz is reportedly awaiting approval by Iran's supreme leader, with negotiators saying there's a 50-50 chance of an agreement by Friday. And the head of the World Health Organization has arrived in the Democratic Republic of Congo, where more than 1,700 people have died from Ebola.
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2: From Feature Story News in London, I'm Stuart Smith. Bangladesh's foreign ministry says it's outraged that India allowed exiled former Prime Minister Sheikh Hasina to hold a virtual press conference from New Delhi on Wednesday. Dhaka says the event undermines its sovereignty, adding that it had warned New Delhi that allowing the former leader's political activities could damage the country's relationship. India insists the event was organised by a private media body and the views expressed were not endorsed by the government. Ishan Garg reports from New Delhi.
7: The Indian government says that not only was this a private event, but it also says that the views that are being expressed on that forum are not endorsed by New Delhi, very publicly distancing itself from this entire event. This is, of course, not the first time Sheikh Hasina has spoken out in the public, but of course she hasn't appeared in person or on a video in public as well. And that's what we saw in the latest press conference she does as well. It was only an audio link.
2: A draft deal to reopen the Strait of Hormuz is reportedly awaiting approval by Iran's supreme leader, with negotiators saying there's a 50-50 chance of an agreement by Friday. The proposed agreement could see Iran take control of inbound shipping traffic through the waterway. Iran wants to charge ships up to 7% of their cargo value to pass through the strait. The White House has previously rejected plans for tolls on commercial vessels. Mitch McCann reports from New York.
8: On the surface, if this reporting is correct and negotiations result in Iran controlling inbound traffic in the strait and possibly some of the outbound traffic, it would seem like a concession. Remember that before this started, the movement of commercial vessels through the Strait of Hormuz was free-flowing. In addition, one official has told Reuters, the news agency, that Tehran is seeking fees of between 5 and 7% of cargo values from vessels using the strait. Now, the US is likely to balk if that is the case, because it has said there will be no tolls.
2: The head of the World Health Organization has arrived in the Democratic Republic of Congo as the country's Ebola outbreak becomes the fastest growing on record. More than 1,700 people have died, with a civil war continuing to hamper efforts to contain the virus. WHO Director General Dr. Tedros is due to visit the outbreak's epicenter later this week, where armed groups have made it difficult for health workers to reach affected communities. Chris Ochimringa reports from Kinshasa.
9: According to the officials here in the Democratic Republic of Congo, the issue of this outbreak having occurred in an active conflict zone where there are a number of armed groups has really hampered the response efforts by the health workers. They're supposed to be carrying out what they call contact tracing, tracking all people who came into contact with patients who have been confirmed to have Ebola. But that's not possible because some of the areas are off limits. There are a number of rebel groups who have been attacking people.
2: From bureaus worldwide, this is FSN.
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2: From Feature Story News in London, I'm Stuart Smith. Bangladesh's foreign ministry says it's outraged that India allowed exiled former Prime Minister Sheikh Hasina to hold a virtual press conference from New Delhi on Wednesday. Dhaka says the event undermines its sovereignty, adding that it had warned New Delhi that allowing the former leader's political activities could damage the country's relationship. India insists the event was organised by a private media body and the views expressed were not endorsed by the government. Ishan Garg reports from New Delhi.
7: The Indian government says that not only was this a private event, but it also says that the views that are being expressed on that forum are not endorsed by New Delhi, very publicly distancing itself from this entire event. This is, of course, not the first time Sheikh Hasina has spoken out in the public, but of course she hasn't appeared in person or on a video in public as well. And that's what we saw in the latest press conference she does as well. It was only an audio link.
2: A draft deal to reopen the Strait of Hormuz is reportedly awaiting approval by Iran's supreme leader, with negotiators saying there's a 50-50 chance of an agreement by Friday. The proposed agreement could see Iran take control of inbound shipping traffic through the waterway. Iran wants to charge ships up to 7% of their cargo value to pass through the strait. The White House has previously rejected plans for tolls on commercial vessels. Mitch McCann reports from New York.
8: On the surface, if this reporting is correct and negotiations result in Iran controlling inbound traffic in the strait and possibly some of the outbound traffic, it would seem like a concession. Remember that before this started, the movement of commercial vessels through the Strait of Hormuz was free-flowing. In addition, one official has told Reuters, the news agency, that Tehran is seeking fees of between 5 and 7% of cargo values from vessels using the strait. Now, the US is likely to balk if that is the case, because it has said there will be no tolls.
2: The head of the World Health Organization has arrived in the Democratic Republic of Congo as the country's Ebola outbreak becomes the fastest growing on record. More than 1,700 people have died, with a civil war continuing to hamper efforts to contain the virus. WHO Director General Dr. Tedros is due to visit the outbreak's epicenter later this week, where armed groups have made it difficult for health workers to reach affected communities. Chris Ochimringa reports from Kinshasa.
9: According to the officials here in the Democratic Republic of Congo, the issue of this outbreak having occurred in an active conflict zone where there are not a number of armed groups has really hampered the response efforts by the health workers. They're supposed to be carrying out what they call contact tracing, tracking all people who came into contact with patients who have been confirmed to have Ebola. But that's not possible because some of the areas are off limits. There are a number of rebel groups who have been attacking people and caused massive displacement. So that's one of the problems.
0: With FSN Spotlight, I'm Simon Marks, looking today and tomorrow at why the closure of the Strait of Hormuz has so far not ignited the worst-case scenarios regarding the oil price. Despite some forecasts that it could reach as high as $200 a barrel if the strait remained blocked, the price has certainly risen, but not yet to completely unmanageable levels. Why not? 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
2: From Feature Story News in London, I'm Stuart Smith. Bangladesh's foreign ministry says it's outraged that India allowed former exiled Prime Minister Sheikh Hasina to hold a virtual press conference in New Delhi. A draft deal to reopen the Strait of Hormuz is reportedly awaiting approval by Iran's supreme leader, with negotiators saying there's a 50-50 chance of an agreement by Friday. And the head of the World Health Organization has arrived in the Democratic Republic of Congo, where more than 1,700 people have died from Ebola.
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2: From Feature Story News in London, I'm Stuart Smith. Bangladesh's foreign ministry says it's outraged that India allowed exiled former Prime Minister Sheikh Hasina to hold a virtual press conference from New Delhi on Wednesday. Dhaka says the event undermines its sovereignty, adding that it had warned New Delhi that allowing the former leader's political activities could damage the country's relationship. India insists the event was organised by a private media body and the views expressed were not endorsed by the government. Ishan Garg reports from New Delhi.
7: The Indian government says that not only was this a private event, but it also says that the views that are being expressed on that forum are not endorsed by New Delhi, very publicly distancing itself from this entire event. This is, of course, not the first time Sheikh Hasina has spoken out in the public, but of course she hasn't appeared in person or on a video in public as well. And that's what we saw in the latest press conference she does as well. It was only an audio link.
2: A draft deal to reopen the Strait of Hormuz is reportedly awaiting approval by Iran's supreme leader, with negotiators saying there's a 50-50 chance of an agreement by Friday. The proposed agreement could see Iran take control of inbound shipping traffic through the waterway. Iran wants to charge ships up to 7% of their cargo value to pass through the strait. The White House has previously rejected plans for tolls on commercial vessels. Mitch McCann reports from New York.
8: On the surface, if this reporting is correct and negotiations result in Iran controlling inbound traffic in the strait and possibly some of the outbound traffic, it would seem like a concession. Remember that before this started, the movement of commercial vessels through the Strait of Hormuz was free-flowing. In addition, one official has told Reuters, the news agency, that Tehran is seeking fees of between 5 and 7% of cargo values from vessels using the strait. Now, the US is likely to balk if that is the case, because it has said there will be no tolls.
2: The head of the World Health Organization has arrived in the Democratic Republic of Congo as the country's Ebola outbreak becomes the fastest growing on record. More than 1,700 people have died, with a civil war continuing to hamper efforts to contain the virus. WHO Director General Dr. Tedros is due to visit the outbreak's epicenter later this week, where armed groups have made it difficult for health workers to reach affected communities. Chris Ochimringa reports from Kinshasa.
9: According to the officials here in the Democratic Republic of Congo, the issue of this outbreak having occurred in an active conflict zone where there are not a number of armed groups has really hampered the response efforts by the health workers. They're supposed to be carrying out what they call contact tracing, tracking all people who came into contact with patients who have been confirmed to have Ebola. But that's not possible because some of the areas are off limits. There are a number of rebel groups who have been attacking people.
2: From bureaus worldwide, this is FSN.
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2: From Feature Story News in London, I'm Stuart Smith. Bangladesh's foreign ministry says it's outraged that India allowed exiled former Prime Minister Sheikh Hasina to hold a virtual press conference from New Delhi on Wednesday. Dhaka says the event undermines its sovereignty, adding that it had warned New Delhi that allowing the former leader's political activities could damage the country's relationship. India insists the event was organised by a private media body and the views expressed were not endorsed by the government. Ishan Garg reports from New Delhi.
7: The Indian government says that not only was this a private event, but it also says that the views that are being expressed on that forum are not endorsed by New Delhi, very publicly distancing itself from this entire event. This is, of course, not the first time Sheikh Hasina has spoken out in the public, but of course she hasn't appeared in person or on a video in public as well. And that's what we saw in the latest press conference she does as well. It was only an audio link.
2: A draft deal to reopen the Strait of Hormuz is reportedly awaiting approval by Iran's supreme leader, with negotiators saying there's a 50-50 chance of an agreement by Friday. The proposed agreement could see Iran take control of inbound shipping traffic through the waterway. Iran wants to charge ships up to 7% of their cargo value to pass through the strait. The White House has previously rejected plans for tolls on commercial vessels. Mitch McCann reports from New York.
8: On the surface, if this reporting is correct and negotiations result in Iran controlling inbound traffic in the strait and possibly some of the outbound traffic, it would seem like a concession. Remember that before this started, the movement of commercial vessels through the Strait of Hormuz was free-flowing. In addition, one official has told Reuters, the news agency, that Tehran is seeking fees of between 5 and 7% of cargo values from vessels using the strait. Now, the US is likely to balk if that is the case, because it has said there will be no tolls.
2: The head of the World Health Organization has arrived in the Democratic Republic of Congo as the country's Ebola outbreak becomes the fastest growing on record. More than 1,700 people have died, with a civil war continuing to hamper efforts to contain the virus. WHO Director General Dr. Tedros is due to visit the outbreak's epicenter later this week, where armed groups have made it difficult for health workers to reach affected communities. Chris Ochimringa reports from Kinshasa.
9: According to the officials here in the Democratic Republic of Congo, the issue of this outbreak having occurred in an active conflict zone where there are a number of armed groups has really hampered the response efforts by the health workers. They're supposed to be carrying out what they call contact tracing, tracking all people who came into contact with patients who have been confirmed to have Ebola. But that's not possible because some of the areas are off limits. There are a number of rebel groups who have been attacking people and caused massive displacement. So that's one of the problems.
0: With FSN Spotlight, I'm Simon Marks, looking today and tomorrow at why the closure of the Strait of Hormuz has so far not ignited the worst-case scenarios regarding the oil price. Despite some forecasts that it could reach as high as $200 a barrel if the strait remained blocked, the price has certainly risen, but not yet to completely unmanageable levels. Why not? Daniel Juergen is one of the world's foremost experts on oil, energy, and the global economy.
1: Why it's not been worse is because the disruption has not been quite on the scale that people thought it would be maybe a month or two ago, when they were really talking about $150 or $200 a barrel. It's because some supplies did get through. The Saudis had built a pipeline system in the 1980s in response to the what was called the tanker wars at that time, so they could move about half their supplies out. The UAE, Abu Dhabi, has a pipeline. It can move half of its supplies out. There are strategic stocks, which mean government-controlled stocks. In the U.S., it's called the Strategic Petroleum Reserve. Some oil was released from there. But I think the biggest surprise here is the response of China, which replaced the United States as the world's largest importer of oil, and they cut their imports almost in half.
0: He spoke to Foreign Policy magazine. Tomorrow, he'll tell us how China managed at a stroke to make massive cuts to its purchase of oil on global markets. With FSN Spotlight, I'm Simon Marks.
2: To recap the top stories, Bangladesh's foreign ministry says it's outraged that India allowed former exiled Prime Minister Sheikh Hasina to hold a virtual press conference in New Delhi. A draft deal to reopen the Strait of Hormuz is reportedly awaiting approval by Iran's supreme leader, with negotiators saying there's a 50-50 chance of an agreement by Friday. And the head of the World Health Organization has arrived in the Democratic Republic of Congo, where more than 1,700 people have died from Ebola.
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2: From Feature Story News in London, I'm Stuart Smith. Bangladesh's foreign ministry says it's outraged that India allowed former exiled Prime Minister Sheikh Hasina to hold a virtual press conference in New Delhi. A draft deal to reopen the Strait of Hormuz is reportedly awaiting approval by Iran's supreme leader, with negotiators saying there's a 50-50 chance of an agreement by Friday. And the head of the World Health Organization has arrived in the Democratic Republic of Congo, where more than 1,700 people have died from Ebola.
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22: Hear that? That's the Cancer Council New South Wales Sun Sound, playing at your local pool, reminding teens to be sun safe and reapply their sunscreen when you're not around. But to do that, your teen's got to have sunscreen. So here's the deal. If you send your teen to the pool with sunscreen, the Sun Sound has got it covered from there.
2: From Feature Story News in London, I'm Stuart Smith. Bangladesh's foreign ministry says it's outraged that India allowed exiled former Prime Minister Sheikh Hasina to hold a virtual press conference from New Delhi on Wednesday. Dhaka says the event undermines its sovereignty, adding that it had warned New Delhi that allowing the former leader's political activities could damage the country's relationship. India insists the event was organised by a private media body and the views expressed were not endorsed by the government. Ishan Garg reports from New Delhi.
7: The Indian government says that not only was this a private event, but it also says that the views that are being expressed on that forum are not endorsed by New Delhi, very publicly distancing itself from this entire event. This is, of course, not the first time Sheikh Hasina has spoken out in the public, but of course she hasn't appeared in person or on a video in public as well. And that's what we saw in the latest press conference she does as well. It was only an audio link.
2: A draft deal to reopen the Strait of Hormuz is reportedly awaiting approval by Iran's supreme leader, with negotiators saying there's a 50-50 chance of an agreement by Friday. The proposed agreement could see Iran take control of inbound shipping traffic through the waterway. Iran wants to charge ships up to 7% of their cargo value to pass through the strait. The White House has previously rejected plans for tolls on commercial vessels. Mitch McCann reports from New York.
8: On the surface, if this reporting is correct and negotiations result in Iran controlling inbound traffic in the strait and possibly some of the outbound traffic, it would seem like a concession. Remember that before this started, the movement of commercial vessels through the Strait of Hormuz was free-flowing. In addition, one official has told Reuters, the news agency, that Tehran is seeking fees of between 5 and 7% of cargo values from vessels using the strait. Now, the US is likely to balk if that is the case, because it has said there will be no tolls.
2: The head of the World Health Organization has arrived in the Democratic Republic of Congo as the country's Ebola outbreak becomes the fastest growing on record. More than 1,700 people have died, with a civil war continuing to hamper efforts to contain the virus. WHO Director General Dr. Tedros is due to visit the outbreak's epicenter later this week, where armed groups have made it difficult for health workers to reach affected communities. Chris Ochimringa reports from Kinshasa.
9: According to the officials here in the Democratic Republic of Congo, the issue of this outbreak having occurred in an active conflict zone where there are not a number of armed groups has really hampered the response efforts by the health workers. They're supposed to be carrying out what they call contact tracing, tracking all people who came into contact with patients who have been confirmed to have Ebola. But that's not possible because some of the areas are off limits. There are a number of rebel groups who have been attacking people.
2: From bureaus worldwide, this is FSN.
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1: From Feature Story News in London, I'm Stuart Smith. Bangladesh's foreign ministry says it's outraged that India allowed exiled former Prime Minister Sheikh Hasina to hold a virtual press conference from New Delhi on Wednesday. Dhaka says the event undermines its sovereignty, adding that it had warned New Delhi that allowing the former leader's political activities could damage the country's relationship. India insists the event was organised by a private media body and the views expressed were not endorsed by the government. Ishan Garg reports from New Delhi.
2: The Indian government says that not only was this a private event, but it also says that the views that are being expressed on that forum are not endorsed by New Delhi, very publicly distancing itself from this entire event. This is, of course, not the first time Sheikh Hasina has spoken out in the public, but of course she hasn't appeared in person or on a video in public as well. And that's what we saw in the latest press conference she does as well. It was only an audio link.
1: A draft deal to reopen the Strait of Hormuz is reportedly awaiting approval by Iran's supreme leader, with negotiators saying there's a 50-50 chance of an agreement by Friday. The proposed agreement could see Iran take control of inbound shipping traffic through the waterway. Iran wants to charge ships up to 7% of their cargo value to pass through the strait. The White House has previously rejected plans for tolls on commercial vessels. Mitch McCann reports from New York.
3: On the surface, if this reporting is correct and negotiations result in Iran controlling inbound traffic in the strait and possibly some of the outbound traffic, it would seem like a concession. Remember that before this started, the movement of commercial vessels through the Strait of Hormuz was free-flowing. In addition, one official has told Reuters, the news agency, that Tehran is seeking fees of between 5 and 7% of cargo values from vessels using the strait. Now, the US is likely to balk if that is the case, because it has said there will be no tolls.
1: The head of the World Health Organization has arrived in the Democratic Republic of Congo as the country's Ebola outbreak becomes the fastest growing on record. More than 1,700 people have died, with a civil war continuing to hamper efforts to contain the virus. WHO Director General Dr. Tedros is due to visit the outbreak's epicenter later this week, where armed groups have made it difficult for health workers to reach affected communities. Chris Ochimringa reports from Kinshasa.
4: According to the officials here in the Democratic Republic of Congo, the issue of this outbreak having occurred in an active conflict zone where there are a number of armed groups has really hampered the response efforts by the health workers. They're supposed to be carrying out what they call contact tracing, tracking all people who came into contact with patients who have been confirmed to have Ebola, but that's not possible because some of the areas are off limits. There are a number of rebel groups who have been attacking people and caused massive displacement. So that's one of the problems.
5: With FSN Spotlight, I'm Simon Marks, looking today and tomorrow at why the closure of the Strait of Hormuz has so far not ignited the worst-case scenarios regarding the oil price. Despite some forecasts that it could reach as high as $200 a barrel if the strait remained blocked, the price has certainly risen, but not yet to completely unmanageable levels. Why not? Daniel Jurgen is one of the world's foremost experts on oil, energy, and the global economy.
6: Why it's not been worse is because the disruption has not been quite on the scale that people thought it would be maybe a month or two ago when they were really talking about $150 or $200 a barrel. It's because some supplies did get through. The Saudis had built a pipeline system in the 1980s in response to the what was called the tanker wars at that time, so they could move about half their supplies out. The UAE, Abu Dhabi, has a pipeline. It can move half of its supplies out. There are strategic stocks, which mean government-controlled stocks. In the U.S., it's called the Strategic Petroleum Reserve. Some oil was released from there. But I think the biggest surprise here is the response of China, which replaced the United States

0: the world's largest importer of oil, and they cut their imports almost in half.
1: He spoke to Foreign Policy magazine. Tomorrow, he'll tell us how China managed at a stroke to make massive cuts to its purchase of oil on global markets. With FSN Spotlight, I'm Simon Marks.
2: To recap the top stories, Bangladesh's foreign ministry says it's outraged that India allowed former exiled Prime Minister Sheikh Hasina to hold a virtual press conference in New Delhi. A draft deal to reopen the Strait of Hormuz is reportedly awaiting approval by Iran's supreme leader, with negotiators saying there's a 50-50 chance of an agreement by Friday. And the head of the World Health Organization has arrived in the Democratic Republic of Congo, where more than 1,700 people have died from Ebola. From Feature Story News in London, I'm Stuart Smith. Bangladesh's foreign ministry says it's outraged that India allowed former exiled Prime Minister Sheikh Hasina to hold a virtual press conference in New Delhi. A draft deal to reopen the Strait of Hormuz is reportedly awaiting approval by Iran's supreme leader, with negotiators saying there's a 50-50 chance of an agreement by Friday. And the head of the World Health Organization has arrived in the Democratic Republic of Congo, where more than 1,700 people have died from Ebola.
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2: From Feature Story News in London, I'm Stuart Smith. Bangladesh's foreign ministry says it's outraged that India allowed exiled former Prime Minister Sheikh Hasina to hold a virtual press conference from New Delhi on Wednesday. Dhaka says the event undermines its sovereignty, adding that it had warned New Delhi that allowing the former leader's political activities could damage the country's relationship. India insists the event was organised by a private media body and the views expressed were not endorsed by the government. Ishan Garg reports from New Delhi.
7: The Indian government says that not only was this a private event, but it also says that the views that are being expressed on that forum are not endorsed by New Delhi, very publicly distancing itself from this entire event. This is, of course, not the first time Sheikh Hasina has spoken out in the public, but of course she hasn't appeared in person or on a video in public as well. And that's what we saw in the latest press conference she does as well. It was only an audio link.
2: A draft deal to reopen the Strait of Hormuz is reportedly awaiting approval by Iran's supreme leader, with negotiators saying there's a 50-50 chance of an agreement by Friday. The proposed agreement could see Iran take control of inbound shipping traffic through the waterway. Iran wants to charge ships up to 7% of their cargo value to pass through the strait. The White House has previously rejected plans for tolls on commercial vessels. Mitch McCann reports from New York.
8: On the surface, if this reporting is correct and negotiations result in Iran controlling inbound traffic in the strait and possibly some of the outbound traffic, it would seem like a concession. Remember that before this started, the movement of commercial vessels through the Strait of Hormuz was free-flowing. In addition, one official has told Reuters, the news agency, that Tehran is seeking fees of between 5 and 7% of cargo values from vessels using the strait. Now, the US is likely to balk if that is the case, because it has said there will be no tolls.
2: The head of the World Health Organization has arrived in the Democratic Republic of Congo as the country's Ebola outbreak becomes the fastest growing on record. More than 1,700 people have died, with a civil war continuing to hamper efforts to contain the virus. WHO Director General Dr. Tedros is due to visit the outbreak's epicenter later this week, where armed groups have made it difficult for health workers to reach affected communities. Chris Ochimringa reports from Kinshasa.
9: According to the officials here in the Democratic Republic of Congo, the issue of this outbreak having occurred in an active conflict zone where there are a number of armed groups has really hampered the response efforts by the health workers. They're supposed to be carrying out what they call contact tracing, tracking all people who came into contact with patients who have been confirmed to have Ebola. But that's not possible because some of the areas are off limits. There are a number of rebel groups who have been attacking people.
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2: From Feature Story News in London, I'm Stuart Smith. Bangladesh's foreign ministry says it's outraged that India allowed exiled former Prime Minister Sheikh Hasina to hold a virtual press conference from New Delhi on Wednesday. Dhaka says the event undermines its sovereignty, adding that it had warned New Delhi that allowing the former leader's political activities could damage the country's relationship. India insists the event was organised by a private media body and the views expressed were not endorsed by the government. Ishan Garg reports from New Delhi.
7: The Indian government says that not only was this a private event, but it also says that the views that are being expressed on that forum are not endorsed by New Delhi, very publicly distancing itself from this entire event. This is, of course, not the first time Sheikh Hasina has spoken out in the public, but of course, she hasn't appeared in person or on a video in public as well. And that's what we saw in the latest press conference she does as well. It was only an audio link.
2: A draft deal to reopen the Strait of Hormuz is reportedly awaiting approval by Iran's supreme leader, with negotiators saying there's a 50-50 chance of an agreement by Friday. The proposed agreement could see Iran take control of inbound shipping traffic through the waterway. Iran wants to charge ships up to 7% of their cargo value to pass through the strait. The White House has previously rejected plans for tolls on commercial vessels. Mitch McCann reports from New York.
8: On the surface, if this reporting is correct and negotiations result in Iran controlling inbound traffic in the strait and possibly some of the outbound traffic, it would seem like a concession. Remember that before this started, the movement of commercial vessels through the Strait of Hormuz was free-flowing. In addition, one official has told Reuters, the news agency, that Tehran is seeking fees of between 5 and 7% of cargo values from vessels using the strait. Now, the US is likely to balk if that is the case, because it has said there will be no tolls.
2: The head of the World Health Organization has arrived in the Democratic Republic of Congo as the country's Ebola outbreak becomes the fastest growing on record. More than 1,700 people have died, with a civil war continuing to hamper efforts to contain the virus. WHO Director General Dr. Tedros is due to visit the outbreak's epicenter later this week, where armed groups have made it difficult for health workers to reach affected communities. Chris Ochimringa reports from Kinshasa.
9: According to the officials here in the Democratic Republic of Congo, the issue of this outbreak having occurred in an active conflict zone where there are a number of armed groups has really hampered the response efforts by the health workers. They're supposed to be carrying out what they call contact tracing, tracking all people who came into contact with patients who have been confirmed to have Ebola. But that's not possible because some of the areas are off limits. There are a number of rebel groups who have been attacking people and caused massive displacement. So that's one of the problems.
1: With FSN Spotlight, I'm Simon Marks, looking today and tomorrow at why the closure of the Strait of Hormuz has so far not ignited the worst-case scenarios regarding the oil price. Despite some forecasts that it could reach as high as $200 a barrel if the strait remained blocked, the price has certainly risen, but not yet to completely unmanageable levels. Why not? Daniel Jurgen is one of the world's foremost experts on oil, energy, and the global economy.
0: Why it's not been worse is because the disruption has not been quite on the scale that people thought it would be maybe a month or two ago when they were really talking about $150 or $200 a barrel. It's because some supplies did get through. The Saudis had built a pipeline system in the 1980s in response to the what was called the tanker wars at that time, so they could move about half their supplies out. The UAE, Abu Dhabi, has a pipeline. It can move half of its supplies out. There are strategic stocks, which mean government-controlled stocks. In the U.S., it's called the Strategic Petroleum Reserve. Some oil was released from there. But I think the biggest surprise here is the response of China, which replaced the United States as the world's largest importer of oil. And they cut their imports almost in half.
1: He spoke to Foreign Policy magazine. Tomorrow, he'll tell us how China managed at a stroke to make massive cuts to its purchase of oil on global markets. With FSN Spotlight, I'm Simon Marks.
2: To recap the top stories, Bangladesh's foreign ministry says it's outraged that India allowed former exiled Prime Minister Sheikh Hasina to hold a virtual press conference in New Delhi. A draft deal to reopen the Strait of Hormuz is reportedly awaiting approval by Iran's supreme leader, with negotiators saying there's a 50-50 chance of an agreement by Friday. And the head of the World Health Organization has arrived in the Democratic Republic of Congo, where more than 1,700 people have died from Ebola.
3: The news on the hour.
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2: From Feature Story News in London, I'm Stuart Smith. Bangladesh's foreign ministry says it's outraged that India allowed former exiled Prime Minister Sheikh Hasina to hold a virtual press conference in New Delhi. A draft deal to reopen the Strait of Hormuz is reportedly awaiting approval by Iran's supreme leader, with negotiators saying there's a 50-50 chance of an agreement by Friday. And the head of the World Health Organization has arrived in the Democratic Republic of Congo, where more than 1,700 people have died from Ebola.
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2: From Feature Story News in London, I'm Stuart Smith. Bangladesh's foreign ministry says it's outraged that India allowed exiled former Prime Minister Sheikh Hasina to hold a virtual press conference from New Delhi on Wednesday. Dhaka says the event undermines its sovereignty, adding that it had warned New Delhi that allowing the former leader's political activities could damage the country's relationship. India insists the event was organised by a private media body and the views expressed were not endorsed by the government. Ishan Garg reports from New Delhi.
7: The Indian government says that not only was this a private event, but it also says that the views that are being expressed on that forum are not endorsed by New Delhi, very publicly distancing itself from this entire event. This is, of course, not the first time Sheikh Hasina has spoken out in the public, but of course she hasn't appeared in person or on a video in public as well. And that's what we saw in the latest press conference she does as well. It was only an audio link.
2: A draft deal to reopen the Strait of Hormuz is reportedly awaiting approval by Iran's supreme leader, with negotiators saying there's a 50-50 chance of an agreement by Friday. The proposed agreement could see Iran take control of inbound shipping traffic through the waterway. Iran wants to charge ships up to 7% of their cargo value to pass through the strait. The White House has previously rejected plans for tolls on commercial vessels. Mitch McCann reports from New York.
8: On the surface, if this reporting is correct and negotiations result in Iran controlling inbound traffic in the strait and possibly some of the outbound traffic, it would seem like a concession. Remember that before this started, the movement of commercial vessels through the Strait of Hormuz was free-flowing. In addition, one official has told Reuters, the news agency, that Tehran is seeking fees of between 5 and 7% of cargo values from vessels using the strait. Now, the US is likely to balk if that is the case, because it has said there will be no tolls.
2: The head of the World Health Organization has arrived in the Democratic Republic of Congo as the country's Ebola outbreak becomes the fastest growing on record. More than 1,700 people have died, with a civil war continuing to hamper efforts to contain the virus. WHO Director General Dr. Tedros is due to visit the outbreak's epicenter later this week, where armed groups have made it difficult for health workers to reach affected communities. Chris Ochimringa reports from Kinshasa.
9: According to the officials here in the Democratic Republic of Congo, the issue of this outbreak having occurred in an active conflict zone where there are a number of armed groups has really hampered the response efforts by the health workers. They're supposed to be carrying out what they call contact tracing, tracking all people who came into contact with patients who have been confirmed to have Ebola. But that's not possible because some of the areas are off limits. There are a number of rebel groups who have been attacking people.
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2: From Feature Story News in London, I'm Stuart Smith. Bangladesh's foreign ministry says it's outraged that India allowed exiled former Prime Minister Sheikh Hasina to hold a virtual press conference from New Delhi on Wednesday. Dhaka says the event undermines its sovereignty, adding that it had warned New Delhi that allowing the former leader's political activities could damage the country's relationship. India insists the event was organised by a private media body and the views expressed were not endorsed by the government. Ishan Garg reports from New Delhi.
7: The Indian government says that not only was this a private event, but it also says that the views that are being expressed on that forum are not endorsed by New Delhi, very publicly distancing itself from this entire event. This is, of course, not the first time Sheikh Hasina has spoken out in the public, but of course she hasn't appeared in person or on a video in public as well. And that's what we saw in the latest press conference she does as well. It was only an audio link.
2: A draft deal to reopen the Strait of Hormuz is reportedly awaiting approval by Iran's supreme leader, with negotiators saying there's a 50-50 chance of an agreement by Friday. The proposed agreement could see Iran take control of inbound shipping traffic through the waterway. Iran wants to charge ships up to 7% of their cargo value to pass through the strait. The White House has previously rejected plans for tolls on commercial vessels. Mitch McCann reports from New York.
8: On the surface, if this reporting is correct and negotiations result in Iran controlling inbound traffic in the strait and possibly some of the outbound traffic, it would seem like a concession. Remember that before this started, the movement of commercial vessels through the Strait of Hormuz was free-flowing. In addition, one official has told Reuters, the news agency, that Tehran is seeking fees of between 5 and 7% of cargo values from vessels using the strait. Now, the US is likely to balk if that is the case, because it has said there will be no tolls.
2: The head of the World Health Organization has arrived in the Democratic Republic of Congo as the country's Ebola outbreak becomes the fastest growing on record. More than 1,700 people have died, with a civil war continuing to hamper efforts to contain the virus. WHO Director General Dr. Tedros is due to visit the outbreak's epicenter later this week, where armed groups have made it difficult for health workers to reach affected communities. Chris Ochimringa reports from Kinshasa.
9: According to the officials here in the Democratic Republic of Congo, the issue of this outbreak having occurred in an active conflict zone where there are a number of armed groups has really hampered the response efforts by the health workers. They're supposed to be carrying out what they call contact tracing, tracking all people who came into contact with patients who have been confirmed to have Ebola. But that's not possible because some of the areas are off limits. There are a number of rebel groups who have been attacking people and caused massive displacement. So that's one of the problems.
1: With FSN Spotlight, I'm Simon Marks, looking today and tomorrow at why the closure of the Strait of Hormuz has so far not ignited the worst-case scenarios regarding the oil price. Despite some forecasts that it could reach as high as $200 a barrel if the strait remained blocked, the price has certainly risen, but not yet to completely unmanageable levels. Why not? Daniel Juergen is one of the world's foremost experts on oil, energy, and the global economy.
0: Why it's not been worse is because the disruption has not been quite on the scale that people thought it would be maybe a month or two ago, when they were really talking about $150 or $200 a barrel. It's because some supplies did get through. The Saudis had built a pipeline system in the 1980s in response to the what was called the tanker wars at that time, so they could move about half their supplies out. The UAE, Abu Dhabi, has a pipeline. It can move half of its supplies out. There are strategic stocks, which mean government-controlled stocks. In the U.S., it's called the Strategic Petroleum Reserve. Some oil was released from there. But I think the biggest surprise here is the response of China, which replaced the United States as the world's largest importer of oil, and they cut their imports almost in half.
1: He spoke to Foreign Policy magazine. Tomorrow, he'll tell us how China managed at a stroke to make massive cuts to its purchase of oil on global markets. With FSN Spotlight, I'm Simon Marks.
2: To recap the top stories, Bangladesh's foreign ministry says it's outraged that India allowed former exiled Prime Minister Sheikh Hasina to hold a virtual press conference in New Delhi. A draft deal to reopen the Strait of Hormuz is reportedly awaiting approval by Iran's supreme leader, with negotiators saying there's a 50-50 chance of an agreement by Friday. And the head of the World Health Organization has arrived in the Democratic Republic of Congo, where more than 1,700 people have died from Ebola.
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2: From Feature Story News in London, I'm Stuart Smith. Bangladesh's foreign ministry says it's outraged that India allowed former exiled Prime Minister Sheikh Hasina to hold a virtual press conference in New Delhi. A draft deal to reopen the Strait of Hormuz is reportedly awaiting approval by Iran's supreme leader, with negotiators saying there's a 50-50 chance of an agreement by Friday. And the head of the World Health Organization has arrived in the Democratic Republic of Congo, where more than 1,700 people have died from Ebola.
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2: From Feature Story News in London, I'm Stuart Smith. Bangladesh's foreign ministry says it's outraged that India allowed exiled former Prime Minister Sheikh Hasina to hold a virtual press conference from New Delhi on Wednesday. Dhaka says the event undermines its sovereignty, adding that it had warned New Delhi that allowing the former leader's political activities could damage the country's relationship. India insists the event was organised by a private media body and the views expressed were not endorsed by the government. Ishan Garg reports from New Delhi.
7: The Indian government says that not only was this a private event, but it also says that the views that are being expressed on that forum are not endorsed by New Delhi, very publicly distancing itself from this entire event. This is, of course, not the first time Sheikh Hasina has spoken out in the public, but of course, she hasn't appeared in person or on a video in public as well. And that's what we saw in the latest press conference she does as well. It was only an audio link.
2: A draft deal to reopen the Strait of Hormuz is reportedly awaiting approval by Iran's supreme leader, with negotiators saying there's a 50-50 chance of an agreement by Friday. The proposed agreement could see Iran take control of inbound shipping traffic through the waterway. Iran wants to charge ships up to 7% of their cargo value to pass through the strait. The White House has previously rejected plans for tolls on commercial vessels. Mitch McCann reports from New York.
8: On the surface, if this reporting is correct and negotiations result in Iran controlling inbound traffic in the strait and possibly some of the outbound traffic, it would seem like a concession. Remember that before this started, the movement of commercial vessels through the Strait of Hormuz was free-flowing. In addition, one official has told Reuters, the news agency, that Tehran is seeking fees of between 5 and 7% of cargo values from vessels using the strait. Now, the US is likely to balk if that is the case, because it has said there will be no tolls.
2: The head of the World Health Organization has arrived in the Democratic Republic of Congo as the country's Ebola outbreak becomes the fastest growing on record. More than 1,700 people have died, with a civil war continuing to hamper efforts to contain the virus. WHO Director General Dr. Tedros is due to visit the outbreak's epicenter later this week, where armed groups have made it difficult for health workers to reach affected communities. Chris Ochimringa reports from Kinshasa.
9: According to the officials here in the Democratic Republic of Congo, the issue of this outbreak having occurred in an active conflict zone where there are a number of armed groups has really hampered the response efforts by the health workers. They're supposed to be carrying out what they call contact tracing, tracking all people who came into contact with patients who have been confirmed to have Ebola. But that's not possible because some of the areas are off limits. There are a number of rebel groups who have been attacking people.
2: From bureaus worldwide, this is FSN.
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2: From Feature Story News in London, I'm Stuart Smith. Bangladesh's foreign ministry says it's outraged that India allowed exiled former Prime Minister Sheikh Hasina to hold a virtual press conference from New Delhi on Wednesday. Dhaka says the event undermines its sovereignty, adding that it had warned New Delhi that allowing the former leader's political activities could damage the country's relationship. India insists the event was organised by a private media body and the views expressed were not endorsed by the government. Ishan Garg reports from New Delhi.
7: The Indian government says that not only was this a private event, but it also says that the views that are being expressed on that forum are not endorsed by New Delhi, very publicly distancing itself from this entire event. This is, of course, not the first time Sheikh Hasina has spoken out in the public, but of course, she hasn't appeared in person or on a video in public as well. And that's what we saw in the latest press conference she does as well. It was only an audio link.
2: A draft deal to reopen the Strait of Hormuz is reportedly awaiting approval by Iran's supreme leader, with negotiators saying there's a 50-50 chance of an agreement by Friday. The proposed agreement could see Iran take control of inbound shipping traffic through the waterway. Iran wants to charge ships up to 7% of their cargo value to pass through the strait. The White House has previously rejected plans for tolls on commercial vessels. Mitch McCann reports from New York.
8: On the surface, if this reporting is correct and negotiations result in Iran controlling inbound traffic in the strait and possibly some of the outbound traffic, it would seem like a concession. Remember that before this started, the movement of commercial vessels through the Strait of Hormuz was free-flowing. In addition, one official has told Reuters, the news agency, that Tehran is seeking fees of between 5 and 7% of cargo values from vessels using the strait. Now, the US is likely to balk if that is the case, because it has said there will be no tolls.
2: The head of the World Health Organization has arrived in the Democratic Republic of Congo as the country's Ebola outbreak becomes the fastest growing on record. More than 1,700 people have died, with a civil war continuing to hamper efforts to contain the virus. WHO Director General Dr. Tedros is due to visit the outbreak's epicenter later this week, where armed groups have made it difficult for health workers to reach affected communities. Chris Ochimringa reports from Kinshasa.
9: According to the officials here in the Democratic Republic of Congo, the issue of this outbreak having occurred in an active conflict zone where there are a number of armed groups has really hampered the response efforts by the health workers. They're supposed to be carrying out what they call contact tracing, tracking all people who came into contact with patients who have been confirmed to have Ebola. But that's not possible because some of the areas are off limits. There are a number of rebel groups who have been attacking people and caused massive displacement. So that's one of the problems.
1: With FSN Spotlight, I'm Simon Marks, looking today and tomorrow at why the closure of the Strait of Hormuz has so far not ignited the worst-case scenarios regarding the oil price. Despite some forecasts that it could reach as high as $200 a barrel if the strait remained blocked, the price has certainly risen, but not yet to completely unmanageable levels. Why not? Daniel Juergen is one of the world's foremost experts on oil, energy, and the global economy.
0: Why it's not been worse is because the disruption has not been quite on the scale that people thought it would be maybe a month or two ago, when they were really talking about $150 or $200 a barrel. It's because some supplies did get through. The Saudis had built a pipeline system in the 1980s in response to the what was called the tanker wars at that time, so they could move about half their supplies out. The UAE, Abu Dhabi, has a pipeline. It can move half of its supplies out. There are strategic stocks, which mean government-controlled stocks. In the U.S., it's called the Strategic Petroleum Reserve. Some oil was released from there. But I think the biggest surprise here is the response of China, which replaced the United States as the world's largest importer of oil, and they cut their imports almost in half.
1: He spoke to Foreign Policy magazine. Tomorrow, he'll tell us.
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2: From Feature Story News in London, I'm Stuart Smith. Bangladesh's foreign ministry says it's outraged that India allowed former exiled Prime Minister Sheikh Hasina to hold a virtual press conference in New Delhi. A draft deal to reopen the Strait of Hormuz is reportedly awaiting approval by Iran's supreme leader, with negotiators saying there's a 50-50 chance of an agreement by Friday. And the head of the World Health Organization has arrived in the Democratic Republic of Congo, where more than 1,700 people have died from Ebola.
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2: From Feature Story News in London, I'm Stuart Smith. Bangladesh's foreign ministry says it's outraged that India allowed exiled former Prime Minister Sheikh Hasina to hold a virtual press conference from New Delhi on Wednesday. Dhaka says the event undermines its sovereignty, adding that it had warned New Delhi that allowing the former leader's political activities could damage the country's relationship. India insists the event was organised by a private media body and the views expressed were not endorsed by the government. Ishan Garg reports from New Delhi.
7: The Indian government says that not only was this a private event, but it also says that the views that are being expressed on that forum are not endorsed by New Delhi, very publicly distancing itself from this entire event. This is, of course, not the first time Sheikh Hasina has spoken out in the public, but of course she hasn't appeared in person or on a video in public as well. And that's what we saw in the latest press conference she does as well. It was only an audio link.
2: A draft deal to reopen the Strait of Hormuz is reportedly awaiting approval by Iran's supreme leader, with negotiators saying there's a 50-50 chance of an agreement by Friday. The proposed agreement could see Iran take control of inbound shipping traffic through the waterway. Iran wants to charge ships up to 7% of their cargo value to pass through the strait. The White House has previously rejected plans for tolls on commercial vessels. Mitch McCann reports from New York.
8: On the surface, if this reporting is correct and negotiations result in Iran controlling inbound traffic in the strait and possibly some of the outbound traffic, it would seem like a concession. Remember that before this started, the movement of commercial vessels through the Strait of Hormuz was free-flowing. In addition, one official has told Reuters, the news agency, that Tehran is seeking fees of between 5 and 7% of cargo values from vessels using the strait. Now, the US is likely to balk if that is the case, because it has said there will be no tolls.
2: The head of the World Health Organization has arrived in the Democratic Republic of Congo as the country's Ebola outbreak becomes the fastest growing on record. More than 1,700 people have died, with a civil war continuing to hamper efforts to contain the virus. WHO Director General Dr. Tedros is due to visit the outbreak's epicenter later this week, where armed groups have made it difficult for health workers to reach affected communities. Chris Ochimringa reports from Kinshasa.
9: According to the officials here in the Democratic Republic of Congo, the issue of this outbreak having occurred in an active conflict zone where there are not a number of armed groups has really hampered the response efforts by the health workers. They're supposed to be carrying out what they call contact tracing, tracking all people who came into contact with patients who have been confirmed to have Ebola. But that's not possible because some of the areas are off limits. There are a number of rebel groups who have been attacking people.
2: From bureaus worldwide, this is FSN.
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2: From Feature Story News in London, I'm Stuart Smith. Bangladesh's foreign ministry says it's outraged that India allowed exiled former Prime Minister Sheikh Hasina to hold a virtual press conference from New Delhi on Wednesday. Dhaka says the event undermines its sovereignty, adding that it had warned New Delhi that allowing the former leader's political activities could damage the country's relationship. India insists the event was organised by a private media body and the views expressed were not endorsed by the government. Ishan Garg reports from New Delhi.
7: The Indian government says that not only was this a private event, but it also says that the views that are being expressed on that forum are not endorsed by New Delhi, very publicly distancing itself from this entire event. This is, of course, not the first time Sheikh Hasina has spoken out in the public, but of course she hasn't appeared in person or on a video in public as well. And that's what we saw in the latest press conference she does as well. It was only an audio link.
2: A draft deal to reopen the Strait of Hormuz is reportedly awaiting approval by Iran's supreme leader, with negotiators saying there's a 50-50 chance of an agreement by Friday. The proposed agreement could see Iran take control of inbound shipping traffic through the waterway. Iran wants to charge ships up to 7% of their cargo value to pass through the strait. The White House has previously rejected plans for tolls on commercial vessels. Mitch McCann reports from New York.
8: On the surface, if this reporting is correct and negotiations result in Iran controlling inbound traffic in the strait and possibly some of the outbound traffic, it would seem like a concession. Remember that before this started, the movement of commercial vessels through the Strait of Hormuz was free-flowing. In addition, one official has told Reuters, the news agency, that Tehran is seeking fees of between 5 and 7% of cargo values from vessels using the strait. Now, the US is likely to balk if that is the case, because it has said there will be no tolls.
2: The head of the World Health Organization has arrived in the Democratic Republic of Congo as the country's Ebola outbreak becomes the fastest growing on record. More than 1,700 people have died, with a civil war continuing to hamper efforts to contain the virus. WHO Director General Dr. Tedros is due to visit the outbreak's epicenter later this week, where armed groups have made it difficult for health workers to reach affected communities. Chris Ochimringa reports from Kinshasa.
9: According to the officials here in the Democratic Republic of Congo, the issue of this outbreak having occurred in an active conflict zone where there are a number of armed groups has really hampered the response efforts by the health workers. They're supposed to be carrying out what they call contact tracing, tracking all people who came into contact with patients who have been confirmed to have Ebola. But that's not possible because some of the areas are off limits. There are a number of rebel groups who have been attacking people and caused massive displacement. So that's one of the problems.
12: With FSN Spotlight, I'm Simon Marks, looking today and tomorrow at why the closure of the Strait of Hormuz has so far not ignited the worst-case scenarios regarding the oil price. Despite some forecasts that it could reach as high as $200 a barrel if the strait remained blocked, the price has certainly risen, but not yet to completely unmanageable levels. Why not? Daniel Juergen is one of the world's foremost experts on oil, energy, and the global economy.
0: Why it's not been worse is because the disruption has not been quite on the scale that people thought it would be maybe a month or two ago, when they were really talking about $150 or $200 a barrel. It's because some supplies did get through. The Saudis had built a pipeline system in the 1980s in response to the what was called the tanker wars at that time, so they could move about half their supplies out. The UAE, Abu Dhabi, has a pipeline. It can move half of its supplies out. There are strategic stocks, which mean government-controlled stocks. In the U.S., it's called the Strategic Petroleum Reserve. Some oil was released from there. But I think the biggest surprise here is the response of China, which replaced the United States as the world's largest importer of oil. And they cut their imports almost in half.
12: He spoke to Foreign Policy magazine. Tomorrow, he'll tell us how China managed at a stroke to make massive cuts to its purchase of oil on global markets. With FSN Spotlight, I'm Simon Marks.
2: To recap the top stories, Bangladesh's foreign ministry says it's outraged that India allowed former exiled Prime Minister Sheikh Hasina to hold a virtual press conference in New Delhi. A draft deal to reopen the Strait of Hormuz is reportedly awaiting approval by Iran's supreme leader, with negotiators saying there's a 50-50 chance of an agreement by Friday. And the head of the World Health Organization has arrived in the Democratic Republic of Congo, where more than 1,700 people have died from Ebola.
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2: From Feature Story News in London, I'm Stuart Smith. Bangladesh's foreign ministry says it's outraged that India allowed former exiled Prime Minister Sheikh Hasina to hold a virtual press conference in New Delhi. A draft deal to reopen the Strait of Hormuz is reportedly awaiting approval by Iran's supreme leader, with negotiators saying there's a 50-50 chance of an agreement by Friday. And the head of the World Health Organization has arrived in the Democratic Republic of Congo, where more than 1,700 people have died from Ebola.
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2: From Feature Story News in London, I'm Stuart Smith. Bangladesh's foreign ministry says it's outraged that India allowed exiled former Prime Minister Sheikh Hasina to hold a virtual press conference from New Delhi on Wednesday. Dhaka says the event undermines its sovereignty, adding that it had warned New Delhi that allowing the former leader's political activities could damage the country's relationship. India insists the event was organised by a private media body and the views expressed were not endorsed by the government. Ishan Garg reports from New Delhi.
7: The Indian government says that not only was this a private event, but it also says that the views that are being expressed on that forum are not endorsed by New Delhi, very publicly distancing itself from this entire event. This is, of course, not the first time Sheikh Hasina has spoken out in the public, but of course she hasn't appeared in person or on a video in public as well. And that's what we saw in the latest press conference she does as well. It was only an audio link.
2: A draft deal deal to reopen the Strait of Hormuz is reportedly awaiting approval by Iran's supreme leader, with negotiators saying there's a 50-50 chance of an agreement by Friday. The proposed agreement could see Iran take control of inbound shipping traffic through the waterway. Iran wants to charge ships up to 7% of their cargo value to pass through the strait. The White House has previously rejected plans for tolls on commercial vessels. Mitch McCann reports from New York.
8: On the surface, if this reporting is correct and negotiations result in Iran controlling inbound traffic in the strait and possibly some of the outbound traffic, it would seem like a concession. Remember that before this started, the movement of commercial vessels through the Strait of Hormuz was free-flowing. In addition, one official has told Reuters, the news agency, that Tehran is seeking fees of between 5 and 7% of cargo values from vessels using the strait. Now, the US is likely to balk if that is the case, because it has said there will be no tolls.
2: The head of the World Health Organization has arrived in the Democratic Republic of Congo as the country's Ebola outbreak becomes the fastest growing on record. More than 1,700 people have died, with a civil war continuing to hamper efforts to contain the virus. WHO Director General Dr. Tedros is due to visit the outbreak's epicenter later this week, where armed groups have made it difficult for health workers to reach affected communities. Chris Ochimringa reports from Kinshasa.
9: According to the officials here in the Democratic Republic of Congo, the issue of this outbreak having occurred in an active conflict zone where there are a number of armed groups has really hampered the response efforts by the health workers. They're supposed to be carrying out what they call contact tracing, tracking all people who came into contact with patients who have been confirmed to have Ebola. But that's not possible because some of the areas are off limits. There are a number of rebel groups who have been attacking people.
2: From bureaus worldwide, this is FSN.
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1: From Feature Story News in London, I'm Stuart Smith. Bangladesh's foreign ministry says it's outraged that India allowed exiled former Prime Minister Sheikh Hasina to hold a virtual press conference from New Delhi on Wednesday. Dhaka says the event undermines its sovereignty, adding that it had warned New Delhi that allowing the former leader's political activities could damage the country's relationship. India insists the event was organised by a private media body and the views expressed were not endorsed by the government. Ishan Garg reports from New Delhi.
2: The Indian government says that not only was this a private event, but it also says that the views that are being expressed on that forum are not endorsed by New Delhi, very publicly distancing itself from this entire event. This is, of course, not the first time Sheikh Hasina has spoken out in the public, but of course she hasn't appeared in person or on a video in public as well. And that's what we saw in the latest press conference she does as well. It was only an audio link.
1: A draft deal to reopen the Strait of Hormuz is reportedly awaiting approval by Iran's supreme leader, with negotiators saying there's a 50-50 chance of an agreement by Friday. The proposed agreement could see Iran take control of inbound shipping traffic through the waterway. Iran wants to charge ships up to 7% of their cargo value to pass through the strait. The White House has previously rejected plans for tolls on commercial vessels. Mitch McCann reports from New York.
3: On the surface, if this reporting is correct and negotiations result in Iran controlling inbound traffic in the strait and possibly some of the outbound traffic, it would seem like a concession. Remember that before this started, the movement of commercial vessels through the Strait of Hormuz was free-flowing. In addition, one official has told Reuters, the news agency, that Tehran is seeking fees of between 5 and 7% of cargo values from vessels using the strait. Now, the US is likely to balk if that is the case, because it has said there will be no tolls.
1: The head of the World Health Organization has arrived in the Democratic Republic of Congo as the country's Ebola outbreak becomes the fastest growing on record. More than 1,700 people have died, with a civil war continuing to hamper efforts to contain the virus. WHO Director General Dr. Tedros is due to visit the outbreak's epicenter later this week, where armed groups have made it difficult for health workers to reach affected communities. Chris Ochimringa reports from Kinshasa.
4: According to the officials here in the Democratic Republic of Congo, the issue of this outbreak having occurred in an active conflict zone where there are not a number of armed groups has really hampered the response efforts by the health workers. They're supposed to be carrying out what they call contact tracing, tracking all people who came into contact with patients who have been confirmed to have Ebola. But that's not possible because some of the areas are off limits. There are a number of rebel groups who have been attacking people and caused massive displacement. So that's one of the problems.
5: With FSN Spotlight, I'm Simon Marks, looking today and tomorrow at why the closure of the Strait of Hormuz has so far not ignited the worst-case scenarios regarding the oil price. Despite some forecasts that it could reach as high as $200 a barrel if the strait remained blocked, the price has certainly risen, but not yet to completely unmanageable levels. Why not? Daniel Jurgen is one of the world's foremost experts on oil, energy, and the global economy.
6: Why it's not been worse is because the disruption has not been quite on the scale that people thought it would be maybe a month or two ago when they were really talking about $150 or $200 a barrel. It's because some supplies did get through. The Saudis had built a pipeline system in the 1980s in response to the what was called the tanker wars at that time, so they could move about half their supplies out. The UAE, Abu Dhabi, has a pipeline. It can move half of its supplies out. There are strategic stocks, which mean government-controlled stocks. In the U.S., it's called the Strategic Petroleum Reserve. Some oil was released from there. But I think the biggest surprise here is the response of China, which replaced the United States as the world's largest importer of oil, and they cut their imports almost in half.
5: He spoke to Foreign Policy magazine. Tomorrow, he'll tell us how China managed at a stroke to

0: make massive cuts to its purchase of oil on global markets. 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
1: To recap the top stories, Bangladesh's foreign ministry says it's outraged that India allowed former exiled Prime Minister Sheikh Hasina to hold a virtual press conference in New Delhi. A draft deal to reopen the Strait of Hormuz is reportedly awaiting approval by Iran's supreme leader, with negotiators saying there's a 50-50 chance of an agreement by Friday. And the head of the World Health Organization has arrived in the Democratic Republic of Congo, where more than 1,700 people have died from Ebola. From Feature Story News in London, I'm Stuart Smith. Bangladesh's foreign ministry says it's outraged that India allowed former exiled Prime Minister Sheikh Hasina to hold a virtual press conference in New Delhi. A draft deal to reopen the Strait of Hormuz is reportedly awaiting approval by Iran's supreme leader, with negotiators saying there's a 50-50 chance of an agreement by Friday. And the head of the World Health Organization has arrived in the Democratic Republic of Congo, where more than 1,700 people have died from Ebola.
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1: From Feature Story News in London, I'm Stuart Smith. Bangladesh's foreign ministry says it's outraged that India allowed exiled former Prime Minister Sheikh Hasina to hold a virtual press conference from New Delhi on Wednesday. Dhaka says the event undermines its sovereignty, adding that it had warned New Delhi that allowing the former leader's political activities could damage the country's relationship. India insists the event was organised by a private media body and the views expressed were not endorsed by the government. Ishan Garg reports from New Delhi.
5: The Indian government says that not only was this a private event, but it also says that the views that are being expressed on that forum are not endorsed by New Delhi, very publicly distancing itself from this entire event. This is, of course, not the first time Sheikh Hasina has spoken out in the public, but of course, she hasn't appeared in person or on a video in public as well. And that's what we saw in the latest press conference she does as well. It was only an audio link.
1: A draft deal to reopen the Strait of Hormuz is reportedly awaiting approval by Iran's supreme leader, with negotiators saying there's a 50-50 chance of an agreement by Friday. The proposed agreement could see Iran take control of inbound shipping traffic through the waterway. Iran wants to charge ships up to 7% of their cargo value to pass through the strait. The White House has previously rejected plans for tolls on commercial vessels. Mitch McCann reports from New York.
6: On the surface, if this reporting is correct and negotiations result in Iran controlling inbound traffic in the strait and possibly some of the outbound traffic, it would seem like a concession. Remember that before this started, the movement of commercial vessels through the Strait of Hormuz was free-flowing. In addition, one official has told Reuters, the news agency, that Tehran is seeking fees of between 5 and 7% of cargo values from vessels using the strait. Now, the US is likely to balk if that is the case, because it has said there will be no tolls.
1: The head of the World Health Organization has arrived in the Democratic Republic of Congo as the country's Ebola outbreak becomes the fastest growing on record. More than 1,700 people have died, with a civil war continuing to hamper efforts to contain the virus. WHO Director General Dr. Tedros is due to visit the outbreak's epicenter later this week, where armed groups have made it difficult for health workers to reach affected communities. Chris Ochimringa reports from Kinshasa.
2: According to the officials here in the Democratic Republic of Congo, the issue of this outbreak having occurred in an active conflict zone where there are not a number of armed groups has really hampered the response efforts by the health workers. They're supposed to be carrying out what they call contact tracing, tracking all people who came into contact with patients who have been confirmed to have Ebola, but that's not possible because some of the areas are off limits. There are a number of rebel groups who have been attacking people.
1: From bureaus worldwide, this is FSN.
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1: From Feature Story News in London, I'm Stuart Smith. Bangladesh's foreign ministry says it's outraged that India allowed exiled former Prime Minister Sheikh Hasina to hold a virtual press conference from New Delhi on Wednesday. Dhaka says the event undermines its sovereignty, adding that it had warned New Delhi that allowing the former leader's political activities could damage the country's relationship. India insists the event was organised by a private media body and the views expressed were not endorsed by the government. Ishan Garg reports from New Delhi.
5: The Indian government says that not only was this a private event, but it also says that the views that are being expressed on that forum are not endorsed by New Delhi, very publicly distancing itself from this entire event. This is, of course, not the first time Sheikh Hasina has spoken out in the public, but of course she hasn't appeared in person or on a video in public as well. And that's what we saw in the latest press conference she does as well. It was only an audio link.
1: A draft deal to reopen the Strait of Hormuz is reportedly awaiting approval by Iran's supreme leader, with negotiators saying there's a 50-50 chance of an agreement by Friday. The proposed agreement could see Iran take control of inbound shipping traffic through the waterway. Iran wants to charge ships up to 7% of their cargo value to pass through the strait. The White House has previously rejected plans for tolls on commercial vessels. Mitch McCann reports from New York.
6: On the surface, if this reporting is correct and negotiations result in Iran controlling inbound traffic in the strait and possibly some of the outbound traffic, it would seem like a concession. Remember that before this started, the movement of commercial vessels through the Strait of Hormuz was free-flowing. In addition, one official has told Reuters, the news agency, that Tehran is seeking fees of between 5 and 7% of cargo values from vessels using the strait. Now, the US is likely to balk if that is the case, because it has said there will be no tolls.
1: The head of the World Health Organization has arrived in the Democratic Republic of Congo as the country's Ebola outbreak becomes the fastest growing on record. More than 1,700 people have died, with a civil war continuing to hamper efforts to contain the virus. WHO Director General Dr. Tedros is due to visit the outbreak's epicenter later this week, where armed groups have made it difficult for health workers to reach affected communities. Chris Ochimringa reports from Kinshasa.
2: According to the officials here in the Democratic Republic of Congo, the issue of this outbreak having occurred in an active conflict zone where there are a number of armed groups has really hampered the response efforts by the health workers. They're supposed to be carrying out what they call contact tracing, tracking all people who came into contact with patients who have been confirmed to have Ebola. But that's not possible because some of the areas are off limits. There are a number of rebel groups who have been attacking people and caused massive displacement. So that's one of the problems.
0: With FSN Spotlight, I'm Simon Marks, looking today and tomorrow at why the closure of the Strait of Hormuz has so far not ignited the worst-case scenarios regarding the oil price. Despite some forecasts that it could reach as high as $200 a barrel if the strait remained blocked, the price has certainly risen, but not yet to completely unmanageable levels. Why not? Daniel Jurgen is one of the world's foremost experts on oil, energy, and the global economy.
11: Why it's not been worse is because the disruption has not been quite on the scale that people thought it would be maybe a month or two ago when they were really talking about $150 or $200 a barrel. It's because some supplies did get through. The Saudis had built a pipeline system in the 1980s in response to the what was called the tanker wars at that time, so they could move about half their supplies out. The UAE, Abu Dhabi, has a pipeline. It can move half of its supplies out. There are strategic stocks, which mean government-controlled stocks. In the U.S., it's called the Strategic Petroleum Reserve. Some oil was released from there. But I think the biggest surprise here is the response of China, which replaced the United States as the world's largest importer of oil, and they cut their imports almost in half.
0: He spoke to Foreign Policy magazine. Tomorrow, he'll tell us how China managed at a stroke to make massive cuts to its purchase of oil on global markets. With FSN Spotlight, I'm Simon Marks.
1: To recap the top stories, Bangladesh's foreign ministry says it's outraged that India allowed former exiled Prime Minister Sheikh Hasina to hold a virtual press conference in New Delhi. A draft deal to reopen the Strait of Hormuz is reportedly awaiting approval by Iran's supreme leader, with negotiators saying there's a 50-50 chance of an agreement by Friday. And the head of the World Health Organization has arrived in the Democratic Republic of Congo, where more than 1,700 people have died from Ebola.
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1: From Feature Story News in London, I'm Stuart Smith. Bangladesh's foreign ministry says it's outraged that India allowed former exiled Prime Minister Sheikh Hasina to hold a virtual press conference in New Delhi. A draft deal to reopen the Strait of Hormuz is reportedly awaiting approval by Iran's supreme leader, with negotiators saying there's a 50-50 chance of an agreement by Friday. And the head of the World Health Organization has arrived in the Democratic Republic of Congo, where more than 1,700 people have died from Ebola.
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1: From Feature Story News in London, I'm Stuart Smith. Bangladesh's foreign ministry says it's outraged that India allowed exiled former Prime Minister Sheikh Hasina to hold a virtual press conference from New Delhi on Wednesday. Dhaka says the event undermines its sovereignty, adding that it had warned New Delhi that allowing the former leader's political activities could damage the country's relationship. India insists the event was organised by a private media body and the views expressed were not endorsed by the government. Ishan Garg reports from New Delhi.
5: The Indian government says that not only was this a private event, but it also says that the views that are being expressed on that forum are not endorsed by New Delhi, very publicly distancing itself from this entire event. This is, of course, not the first time Sheikh Hasina has spoken out in the public, but of course, she hasn't appeared in person or on a video in public as well. And that's what we saw in the latest press conference she does as well. It was only an audio link.
1: A draft deal to reopen the Strait of Hormuz is reportedly awaiting approval by Iran's supreme leader, with negotiators saying there's a 50-50 chance of an agreement by Friday. The proposed agreement could see Iran take control of inbound shipping traffic through the waterway. Iran wants to charge ships up to 7% of their cargo value to pass through the strait. The White House has previously rejected plans for tolls on commercial vessels. Mitch McCann reports from New York.
6: On the surface, if this reporting is correct and negotiations result in Iran controlling inbound traffic in the strait and possibly some of the outbound traffic, it would seem like a concession. Remember that before this started, the movement of commercial vessels through the Strait of Hormuz was free-flowing. In addition, one official has told Reuters, the news agency, that Tehran is seeking fees of between 5 and 7% of cargo values from vessels using the strait. Now, the US is likely to balk if that is the case, because it has said there will be no tolls.
1: The head of the World Health Organization has arrived in the Democratic Republic of Congo as the country's Ebola outbreak becomes the fastest growing on record. More than 1,700 people have died, with a civil war continuing to hamper efforts to contain the virus. WHO Director General Dr. Tedros is due to visit the outbreak's epicenter later this week, where armed groups have made it difficult for health workers to reach affected communities. Chris Ochimringa reports from Kinshasa.
2: According to the officials here in the Democratic Republic of Congo, the issue of this outbreak having occurred in an active conflict zone where there are a number of armed groups has really hampered the response efforts by the health workers. They're supposed to be carrying out what they call contact tracing, tracking all people who came into contact with patients who have been confirmed to have Ebola. But that's not possible because some of the areas are off limits. There are a number of rebel groups who have been attacking people.
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1: From Feature Story News in London, I'm Stuart Smith. Bangladesh's foreign ministry says it's outraged that India allowed exiled former Prime Minister Sheikh Hasina to hold a virtual press conference from New Delhi on Wednesday. Dhaka says the event undermines its sovereignty, adding that it had warned New Delhi that allowing the former leader's political activities could damage the country's relationship. India insists the event was organized by a private media body and the views expressed were not endorsed by the government. Ishan Garg reports from New Delhi.
5: The Indian government says that not only was this a private event, but it also says that the views that are being expressed on that forum are not endorsed by New Delhi, very publicly distancing itself from this entire event. This is, of course, not the first time Sheikh Hasina has spoken out in the public, but of course she hasn't appeared in person or on a video in public as well. And that's what we saw in the latest press conference she does as well. It was only an audio link.
1: A draft deal to reopen the Strait of Hormuz is reportedly awaiting approval by Iran's supreme leader, with negotiators saying there's a 50-50 chance of an agreement by Friday. The proposed agreement could see Iran take control of inbound shipping traffic through the waterway. Iran wants to charge ships up to 7% of their cargo value to pass through the strait. The White House has previously rejected plans for tolls on commercial vessels. Mitch McCann reports from New York.
6: On the surface, if this reporting is correct and negotiations result in Iran controlling inbound traffic in the strait and possibly some of the outbound traffic, it would seem like a concession. Remember that before this started, the movement of commercial vessels through the Strait of Hormuz was free-flowing. In addition, one official has told Reuters, the news agency, that Tehran is seeking fees of between 5 and 7% of cargo values from vessels using the strait. Now, the US is likely to balk if that is the case, because it has said there will be no tolls.
1: The head of the World Health Organization has arrived in the Democratic Republic of Congo as the country's Ebola outbreak becomes the fastest growing on record. More than 1,700 people have died, with a civil war continuing to hamper efforts to contain the virus. WHO Director General Dr. Tedros is due to visit the outbreak's epicenter later this week, where armed groups have made it difficult for health workers to reach affected communities. Chris Ochimringa reports from Kinshasa.
2: According to the officials here in the Democratic Republic of Congo, the issue of this outbreak having occurred in an active conflict zone where there are a number of armed groups has really hampered the response efforts by the health workers. They're supposed to be carrying out what they call contact tracing, tracking all people who came into contact with patients who have been confirmed to have Ebola. But that's not possible because some of the areas are off limits. There are a number of rebel groups who have been attacking people and caused massive displacement. So that's one of the problems.
0: With FSN Spotlight, I'm Simon Marks, looking today and tomorrow at why the closure of the Strait of Hormuz has so far not ignited the worst-case scenarios regarding the oil price. Despite some forecasts that it could reach as high as $200 a barrel if the strait remained blocked, the price has certainly risen, but not yet to completely unmanageable levels. Why not? Daniel Juergen is one of the world's foremost experts on oil, energy, and the global economy.
11: Why it's not been worse is because the disruption has not been quite on the scale that people thought it would be maybe a month or two ago, when they were really talking about $150 or $200 a barrel. It's because some supplies did get through. The Saudis had built a pipeline system in the 1980s in response to the what was called the tanker wars at that time, so they could move about half their supplies out. The UAE, Abu Dhabi, has a pipeline. It can move half of its supplies out. There are strategic stocks, which mean government-controlled stocks. In the U.S., it's called the Strategic Petroleum Reserve. Some oil was released from there. But I think the biggest surprise here is the response of China, which replaced the United States as the world's largest importer of oil, and they cut their imports almost in half.
0: He spoke to Foreign Policy magazine. Tomorrow, he'll tell us how China managed at a stroke to make massive cuts to its purchase of oil on global markets. With FSN Spotlight, I'm Simon Marks.
1: To recap the top stories, Bangladesh's foreign ministry says it's outraged that India allowed former exiled Prime Minister Sheikh Hasina to hold a virtual press conference in New Delhi. A draft deal to reopen the Strait of Hormuz is reportedly awaiting approval by Iran's supreme leader, with negotiators saying there's a 50-50 chance of an agreement by Friday. And the head of the World Health Organization has arrived in the Democratic Republic of Congo, where more than 1,700 people have died from Ebola.
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1: From Feature Story News in London, I'm Stuart Smith. Bangladesh's foreign ministry says it's outraged that India allowed former exiled Prime Minister Sheikh Hasina to hold a virtual press conference in New Delhi. A draft deal to reopen the Strait of Hormuz is reportedly awaiting approval by Iran's supreme leader, with negotiators saying there's a 50-50 chance of an agreement by Friday. And the head of the World Health Organization has arrived in the Democratic Republic of Congo, where more than 1,700 people have died from Ebola.
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1: From Feature Story News in London, I'm Stuart Smith. Bangladesh's foreign ministry says it's outraged that India allowed exiled former Prime Minister Sheikh Hasina to hold a virtual press conference from New Delhi on Wednesday. Dhaka says the event undermines its sovereignty, adding that it had warned New Delhi that allowing the former leader's political activities could damage the country's relationship. India insists the event was organised by a private media body and the views expressed were not endorsed by the government. Ishan Garg reports from New Delhi.
5: The Indian government says that not only was this a private event, but it also says that the views that are being expressed on that forum are not endorsed by New Delhi, very publicly distancing itself from this entire event. This is, of course, not the first time Sheikh Hasina has spoken out in the public, but of course she hasn't appeared in person or on a video in public as well. And that's what we saw in the latest press conference she does as well. It was only an audio link.
1: A draft deal to reopen the Strait of Hormuz is reportedly awaiting approval by Iran's supreme leader, with negotiators saying there's a 50-50 chance of an agreement by Friday. The proposed agreement could see Iran take control of inbound shipping traffic through the waterway. Iran wants to charge ships up to 7% of their cargo value to pass through the strait. The White House has previously rejected plans for tolls on commercial vessels. Mitch McCann reports from New York.
6: On the surface, if this reporting is correct and negotiations result in Iran controlling inbound traffic in the strait and possibly some of the outbound traffic, it would seem like a concession. Remember that before this started, the movement of commercial vessels through the Strait of Hormuz was free-flowing. In addition, one official has told Reuters, the news agency, that Tehran is seeking fees of between 5 and 7% of cargo values from vessels using the strait. Now, the US is likely to balk if that is the case, because it has said there will be no tolls.
1: The head of the World Health Organization has arrived in the Democratic Republic of Congo as the country's Ebola outbreak becomes the fastest growing on record. More than 1,700 people have died, with a civil war continuing to hamper efforts to contain the virus. WHO Director General Dr. Tedros is due to visit the outbreak's epicenter later this week, where armed groups have made it difficult for health workers to reach affected communities. Chris Ochimringa reports from Kinshasa.
2: According to the officials here in the Democratic Republic of Congo, the issue of this outbreak having occurred in an active conflict zone where there are a number of armed groups has really hampered the response efforts by the health workers. They're supposed to be carrying out what they call contact tracing, tracking all people who came into contact with patients who have been confirmed to have Ebola. But that's not possible because some of the areas are off limits. There are a number of rebel groups who have been attacking people.
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1: From Feature Story News in London, I'm Stuart Smith. Bangladesh's foreign ministry says it's outraged that India allowed exiled former Prime Minister Sheikh Hasina to hold a virtual press conference from New Delhi on Wednesday. Dhaka says the event undermines its sovereignty, adding that it had warned New Delhi that allowing the former leader's political activities could damage the country's relationship. India insists the event was organised by a private media body and the views expressed were not endorsed by the government. Ishan Garg reports from New Delhi.
5: The Indian government says that not only was this a private event, but it also says that the views that are being expressed on that forum are not endorsed by New Delhi, very publicly distancing itself from this entire event. This is, of course, not the first time Sheikh Hasina has spoken out in the public, but of course she hasn't appeared in person or on a video in public as well. And that's what we saw in the latest press conference she does as well. It was only an audio link.
1: A draft deal to reopen the Strait of Hormuz is reportedly awaiting approval by Iran's supreme leader, with negotiators saying there's a 50-50 chance of an agreement by Friday. The proposed agreement could see Iran take control of inbound shipping traffic through the waterway. Iran wants to charge ships up to 7% of their cargo value to pass through the strait. The White House has previously rejected plans for tolls on commercial vessels. Mitch McCann reports from New York.
6: On the surface, if this reporting is correct and negotiations result in Iran controlling inbound traffic in the strait and possibly some of the outbound traffic, it would seem like a concession. Remember that before this started, the movement of commercial vessels through the Strait of Hormuz was free-flowing. In addition, one official has told Reuters, the news agency, that Tehran is seeking fees of between 5 and 7% of cargo values from vessels using the strait. Now, the US is likely to balk if that is the case, because it has said there will be no tolls.
1: The head of the World Health Organization has arrived in the Democratic Republic of Congo as the country's Ebola outbreak becomes the fastest growing on record. More than 1,700 people have died, with a civil war continuing to hamper efforts to contain the virus. WHO Director General Dr. Tedros is due to visit the outbreak's epicenter later this week, where armed groups have made it difficult for health workers to reach affected communities. Chris Ochimringa reports from Kinshasa.
2: According to the officials here in the Democratic Republic of Congo, the issue of this outbreak having occurred in an active conflict zone where there are a number of armed groups has really hampered the response efforts by the health workers. They're supposed to be carrying out what they call contact tracing, tracking all people who came into contact with patients who have been confirmed to have Ebola. But that's not possible because some of the areas are off limits. There are a number of rebel groups who have been attacking people and caused massive displacement. So that's one of the problems.
0: With FSN Spotlight, I'm Simon Marks, looking today and tomorrow at why the closure of the Strait of Hormuz has so far not ignited the worst-case scenarios regarding the oil price. Despite some forecasts that it could reach as high as $200 a barrel if the strait remained blocked, the price has certainly risen, but not yet to completely unmanageable levels. Why not? Daniel Juergen is one of the world's foremost experts on oil, energy, and the global economy.
11: Why it's not been worse is because the disruption has not been quite on the scale that people thought it would be maybe a month or two ago, when they were really talking about $150 or $200 a barrel. It's because some supplies did get through. The Saudis had built a pipeline system in the 1980s in response to the what was called the tanker wars at that time, so they could move about half their supplies out. The UAE, Abu Dhabi, has a pipeline. It can move half of its supplies out. There are strategic...
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20: From Feature Story News in Brussels, I'm William Denslow. Ukraine's president has warned that the supply of air defences has dropped to a third of its 2025 level. Iranian and Omani negotiators have finalised a draft deal to reopen the Strait of Hormuz. According to reports, there's a 50-50 chance of an agreement by Friday. And Bangladesh's foreign minister says it's outraged that India permitted deposed Prime Minister Sheikh Hasina to hold a virtual press conference in New Delhi.
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20: From Feature Story News in Brussels, I'm William Denslow. Iranian and Omani negotiators have finalised a draft deal to reopen the Strait of Hormuz, with a Gulf official telling the Associated Press there's a 50-50 chance of an agreement by Friday. Reports suggest the deal could see Tehran take control of inbound shipping traffic through the waterway, and that Iran is seeking fees of up to 7% of cargo values from vessels using the strait. The White House has previously said it will not accept tolls being levied on commercial shipping. Mitch McCann reports from New York.
6: On the surface, if this reporting is correct and negotiations result in Iran controlling inbound traffic in the strait and possibly some of the outbound traffic, it would seem like a concession. Remember that before this started, the movement of commercial vessels through the Strait of Hormuz was free-flowing. In addition, one official has told Reuters, the news agency, that Tehran is seeking fees of between 5 and 7% of cargo values from vessels using the strait. Now, the US is likely to balk if that is the case, because it has said there will be no tolls.
20: Bangladesh's Prime Minister says it's outraged that India permitted deposed Prime Minister Sheikh Hasina to hold a virtual press conference in New Delhi Wednesday, the second anniversary of her ousting. Dhaka says the event on Indian soil is an affront to Bangladesh's sovereignty, and says it's warned New Delhi in advance that allowing the former leader's political activities could damage bilateral relations. India says the event was organised by a private media body and that the views expressed were not endorsed by the government. Ishan Garg reports from New Delhi.
5: The Indian government says that not only was this a private event, but it also says that the views that are being expressed on that forum are not endorsed by New Delhi, very publicly distancing itself from this entire event. This is, of course, not the first time Sheikh Hasina has spoken out in the public, but of course she hasn't appeared in person or on a video in public as well. And that's what we saw in the latest press conference she does as well. It was only an audio link.
20: Budapest is bracing for the peak of a severe heatwave Thursday, with temperatures expected to reach 42 degrees Celsius, with a Hungarian nuclear power plant operating at roughly a tenth of its usual output. Pablo Guterres has more from Budapest.
22: The impact now stretches beyond Hungary. In neighboring Romania, authorities have also launched energy-saving measures. Lights have been switched off at landmarks. And the country works to reduce electricity demand during the drought-driven power shortage. Romania has also reduced nuclear power production because of low Danube water levels.
20: Ukraine's president has warned that the supply of air defences has dropped to a third of its 2025 level. Volodymyr Zelensky's called on allies to step up support amid fears that Moscow is increasing its missile stockpiles. From bureaus worldwide, this is FSN.
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20: From Feature Story News in Brussels, I'm William Denslow. Iranian and Omani negotiators have finalised a draft deal to reopen the Strait of Hormuz, with a Gulf official telling the Associated Press there's a 50-50 chance of an agreement by Friday. Reports suggest the deal could see Tehran take control of inbound shipping traffic through the waterway, and that Iran is seeking fees of up to 7% of cargo values from vessels using the strait. The White House has previously said it will not accept tolls being levied on commercial shipping. Mitch McCann reports from New York.
6: On the surface, if this reporting is correct and negotiations result in Iran controlling inbound traffic in the strait and possibly some of the outbound traffic, it would seem like a concession. Remember that before this started, the movement of commercial vessels through the Strait of Hormuz was free-flowing. In addition, one official has told Reuters, the news agency, that Tehran is seeking fees of between 5 and 7% of cargo values from vessels using the strait. Now, the US is likely to balk if that is the case, because it has said there will be no tolls.
20: Bangladesh's Prime Minister says it's outraged that India permitted deposed Prime Minister Sheikh Hasina to hold a virtual press conference in New Delhi Wednesday, the second anniversary of her ousting. Dhaka says the event on Indian soil is an affront to Bangladesh's sovereignty, and says it's warned New Delhi in advance that allowing the former leader's political activities could damage bilateral relations. India says the event was organised by a private media body, and that the views expressed were not endorsed by the government. Ishan Garg reports from New Delhi.
5: The Indian government says that not only was this a private event, but it also says that the views that are being expressed on that forum are not endorsed by New Delhi, very publicly distancing itself from this entire event. This is, of course, not the first time Sheikh Hasina has spoken out in the public, but of course she hasn't appeared in person or on a video in public as well. And that's what we saw in the latest press conference she does as well. It was only an audio link.
20: Budapest is bracing for the peak of a severe heat wave Thursday, with temperatures expected to reach 42 degrees Celsius, with a Hungarian nuclear power plant operating at roughly a tenth of its usual output. Pablo Guterres has more from Budapest.
22: The impact now stretches beyond Hungary. In neighboring Romania, authorities have also launched energy-saving measures. Lights have been switched off at landmarks. And the country works to reduce electricity demand during the drought-driven power shortage. Romania has also reduced nuclear power production because of low Danube water levels.
20: Ukraine's president has warned that the supply of air defences has dropped to a third of its 2025 level. Volodymyr Zelensky's called on allies to step up support amid fears that Moscow is increasing its missile stockpiles. From bureaus worldwide, this is FSN.
0: With FSN Spotlight, I'm Simon Marks, looking today and tomorrow at why the closure of the Strait of Hormuz has so far not ignited the worst-case scenarios regarding the oil price. Despite some forecasts that it could reach as high as $200 a barrel if the strait remained blocked, the price has certainly risen, but not yet to completely unmanageable levels. Why not? Daniel Juergen is one of the world's foremost experts on oil, energy, and the global economy.
11: Why it's not been worse is because the disruption has not been quite on the scale that people thought it would be maybe a month or two ago, when they were really talking about $150 or $200 a barrel. It's because some supplies did get through. The Saudis had built a pipeline system in the 1980s in response to the what was called the tanker wars at that time, so they could move about half their supplies out. The UAE, Abu Dhabi, has a pipeline. It can move half of its supplies out. There are strategic stocks, which mean government-controlled stocks. In the U.S., it's called the Strategic Petroleum Reserve. Some oil was released from there. But I think the biggest surprise here is the response of China, which replaced the United States as the world's largest importer of oil. And they cut their imports almost in half.
0: He spoke to Foreign Policy magazine. Tomorrow, he'll tell us how China managed at a stroke to make massive cuts to its purchase of oil on global markets.
20: The main news again. Ukraine's president has warned that the supply of air defences has dropped to a third of its 2025 level. Iranian and Omani negotiators have finalised a draft deal to reopen the Strait of Hormuz. According to reports, there's a 50-50 chance of an agreement by Friday. And Bangladesh's foreign minister says it's outraged that India permitted deposed Prime Minister Sheikh Hasina to hold a virtual press conference in New Delhi. And that's the latest feature story news. William Denslow reporting.
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20: From Feature Story News in Brussels, I'm William Denslow. Ukraine's president has warned that the supply of air defences has dropped to a third of its 2025 level. Iranian and Omani negotiators have finalised a draft deal to reopen the Strait of Hormuz. According to reports, there's a 50-50 chance of an agreement by Friday. And Bangladesh's foreign minister says it's outraged that India permitted deposed Prime Minister Sheikh Hasina to hold a virtual press conference in New Delhi.
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20: From Feature Story News in Brussels, I'm William Denslow. Iranian and Omani negotiators have finalised a draft deal to reopen the Strait of Hormuz, with a Gulf official telling the Associated Press there's a 50-50 chance of an agreement by Friday. Reports suggest the deal could see Tehran take control of inbound shipping traffic through the waterway, and that Iran is seeking fees of up to 7% of cargo values from vessels using the strait. The White House has previously said it will not accept tolls being levied on commercial shipping. Mitch McCann reports from New York.
6: On the surface, if this reporting is correct and negotiations result in Iran controlling inbound traffic in the strait and possibly some of the outbound traffic, it would seem like a concession. Remember that before this started, the movement of commercial vessels through the Strait of Hormuz was free-flowing. In addition, one official has told Reuters, the news agency, that Tehran is seeking fees of between 5 and 7% of cargo values from vessels using the strait. Now, the US is likely to balk if that is the case, because it has said there will be no tolls.
20: Bangladesh's Prime Minister says it's outraged that India permitted deposed Prime Minister Sheikh Hasina to hold a virtual press conference in New Delhi Wednesday, the second anniversary of her ousting. Dhaka says the event on Indian soil is an affront to Bangladesh's sovereignty, and says it's warned New Delhi in advance that allowing the former leader's political activities could damage bilateral relations. India says the event was organised by a private media body and that the views expressed were not endorsed by the government. Ishan Garg reports from New Delhi.
5: The Indian government says that not only was this a private event, but it also says that the views that are being expressed on that forum are not endorsed by New Delhi, very publicly distancing itself from this entire event. This is, of course, not the first time Sheikh Hasina has spoken out in the public, but of course she hasn't appeared in person or on a video in public as well. And that's what we saw in the latest press conference she does as well. It was only an audio link.
20: Budapest is bracing for the peak of a severe heatwave Thursday, with temperatures expected to reach 42 degrees Celsius, with a Hungarian nuclear power plant operating at roughly a tenth of its usual output. Pablo Guterres has more from Budapest.
22: The impact now stretches beyond Hungary. In neighboring Romania, authorities have also launched energy-saving measures. Lights have been switched off at landmarks. And the country works to reduce electricity demand during the drought-driven power shortage. Romania has also reduced nuclear power production because of low Danube water levels.
20: Ukraine's president has warned that the supply of air defences has dropped to a third of its 2025 level. Volodymyr Zelensky's called on allies to step up support amid fears that Moscow is increasing its missile stockpiles. From bureaus worldwide, this is FSN.
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2: From Feature Story News in Brussels, I'm William Denslow. Iranian and Omani negotiators have finalised a draft deal to reopen the Strait of Hormuz, with a Gulf official telling the Associated Press there's a 50-50 chance of an agreement by Friday. Reports suggest the deal could see Tehran take control of inbound shipping traffic through the waterway, and that Iran is seeking fees of up to 7% of cargo values from vessels using the strait. The White House has previously said it will not accept tolls being levied on commercial shipping. Mitch McCann reports from New York.
3: On the surface, if this reporting is correct and negotiations result in Iran controlling inbound traffic in the strait and possibly some of the outbound traffic, it would seem like a concession. Remember that before this started, the movement of commercial vessels through the Strait of Hormuz was free-flowing. In addition, one official has told Reuters, the news agency, that Tehran is seeking fees of between 5 and 7% of cargo values from vessels using the strait. Now, the US is likely to balk if that is the case, because it has said there will be no tolls.
2: Bangladesh's Prime Minister says it's outraged that India permitted deposed Prime Minister Sheikh Hasina to hold a virtual press conference in New Delhi Wednesday, the second anniversary of her ousting. Dhaka says the event on Indian soil is an affront to Bangladesh's sovereignty, and says it's warned New Delhi in advance that allowing the former leader's political activities could damage bilateral relations. India says the event was organised by a private media body, and that the views expressed were not endorsed by the government. Ishan Garg reports from New Delhi.
4: The Indian government says that not only was this a private event, but it also says that the views that are being expressed on that forum are not endorsed by New Delhi, very publicly distancing itself from this entire event. This is, of course, not the first time Sheikh Hasina has spoken out in the public, but of course she hasn't appeared in person or on a video in public as well. And that's what we saw in the latest press conference she does as well. It was only an audio link.
2: Budapest is bracing for the peak of a severe heatwave Thursday, with temperatures expected to reach 42 degrees Celsius, with a Hungarian nuclear power plant operating at roughly a tenth of its usual output. Pablo Guterres has more from Budapest.
5: The impact now stretches beyond Hungary. In neighboring Romania, authorities have also launched energy-saving measures. Lights have been switched off at landmarks. And the country works to reduce electricity demand during the drought-driven power shortage. Romania has also reduced nuclear power production because of low Danube water levels.
2: Ukraine's president has warned that the supply of air defences has dropped to a third of its 2025 level. Volodymyr Zelensky's called on allies to step up support amid fears that Moscow is increasing its missile stockpiles. From bureaus worldwide, this is FSN.
6: With FSN Spotlight, I'm Simon Marks, looking today and tomorrow at why the closure of the Strait of Hormuz has so far not ignited the worst-case scenarios regarding the oil price. Despite some forecasts that it could reach as high as $200 a barrel if the strait remained blocked, the price has certainly risen, but not yet to completely unmanageable levels. Why not? Daniel Jurgen is one of the world's foremost experts on oil, energy, and the global economy.
7: Why it's not been worse is because the disruption has not been quite on the scale that people thought it would be maybe a month or two ago, when they were really talking about $150 or $200 a barrel. It's because some supplies did get through. The Saudis had built a pipeline system in the 1980s in response to the what was called the tanker wars at that time, so they could move about half their supplies out. The UAE, Abu Dhabi, has a pipeline. It can move half of its supplies out. There are strategic stocks, which mean government-controlled stocks. In the U.S., it's called the Strategic Petroleum Reserve. Some oil was released from there. But I think the biggest surprise here is the response of China, which replaced the United States as the world's largest importer of oil and they cut their imports almost in half.
6: He spoke to Foreign Policy magazine. Tomorrow, he'll tell us how China managed at a stroke to make massive cuts to its purchase of oil on global markets.

0: markets.
1: The main news again. Ukraine's president has warned that the supply of air defences has dropped to a third of its 2025 level. Iranian and Omani negotiators have finalised a draft deal to reopen the Strait of Hormuz. According to reports, there's a 50-50 chance of an agreement by Friday. And Bangladesh's foreign minister says it's outraged that India permitted deposed Prime Minister Sheikh Hasina to hold a virtual press conference in New Delhi. And that's the latest feature story news. William Denslow reporting. From feature story news in Brussels, I'm William Denslow. Ukraine's president has warned that the supply of air defences has dropped to a third of its 2025 level. Iranian and Omani negotiators have finalised a draft deal to reopen the Strait of Hormuz. According to reports, there's a 50-50 chance of an agreement by Friday. And Bangladesh's foreign minister says it's outraged that India permitted deposed Prime Minister Sheikh Hasina to hold a virtual press conference in New Delhi.
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1: From Feature Story News in Brussels, I'm William Denslow. Iranian and Omani negotiators have finalised a draft deal to reopen the Strait of Hormuz, with the Gulf official telling the Associated Press there's a 50-50 chance of an agreement by Friday. Reports suggest the deal could see Tehran take control of inbound shipping traffic through the waterway, and that Iran is seeking fees of up to 7% of cargo values from vessels using the strait. The White House has previously said it will not accept tolls being levied on commercial shipping. Mitch McCann reports from New York.
6: On the surface, if this reporting is correct and negotiations result in Iran controlling inbound traffic in the strait and possibly some of the outbound traffic, it would seem like a concession. Remember that before this started, the movement of commercial vessels through the Strait of Hormuz was free-flowing. In addition, one official has told Reuters, the news agency, that Tehran is seeking fees of between 5 and 7% of cargo values from vessels using the strait. Now, the US is likely to balk if that is the case, because it has said there will be no tolls.
1: Bangladesh's Prime Minister says it's outraged that India permitted deposed Prime Minister Sheikh Hasina to hold a virtual press conference in New Delhi Wednesday, the second anniversary of her ousting. Dhaka says the event on Indian soil is an affront to Bangladesh's sovereignty, and says it's warned New Delhi in advance that allowing the former leader's political activities could damage bilateral relations. India says the event was organised by a private media body and that the views expressed were not endorsed by the government. Ishan Garg reports from New Delhi.
7: The Indian government says that not only was this a private event, but it also says that the views that are being expressed on that forum are not endorsed by New Delhi, very publicly distancing itself from this entire event. This is, of course, not the first time Sheikh Hasina has spoken out in the public, but of course she hasn't appeared in person or on a video in public as well. And that's what we saw in the latest press conference she does as well. It was only an audio link.
1: Budapest is bracing for the peak of a severe heat wave Thursday, with temperatures expected to reach 42 degrees Celsius, with a Hungarian nuclear power plant operating at roughly a tenth of its usual output. Pablo Guterres has more from Budapest.
0: The impact now stretches beyond Hungary. In neighboring Romania, authorities have also launched energy-saving measures. Lights have been switched off at landmarks. And the country works to reduce electricity demand during the drought-driven power shortage. Romania has also reduced nuclear power production because of low Danube water levels.
1: Ukraine's president has warned that the supply of air defences has dropped to a third of its 2025 level. Volodymyr Zelensky's called on allies to step up support amid fears that Moscow is increasing its missile stockpiles. From bureaus worldwide, this is FSN.
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1: From Feature Story News in Brussels, I'm William Denslow. Iranian and Omani negotiators have finalised a draft deal to reopen the Strait of Hormuz, with a Gulf official telling the Associated Press there's a 50-50 chance of an agreement by Friday. Reports suggest the deal could see Tehran take control of inbound shipping traffic through the waterway, and that Iran is seeking fees of up to 7% of cargo values from vessels using the strait. The White House has previously said it will not accept tolls being levied on commercial shipping. Mitch McCann reports from New York.
6: On the surface, if this reporting is correct and negotiations result in Iran controlling inbound traffic in the strait and possibly some of the outbound traffic, it would seem like a concession. Remember that before this started, the movement of commercial vessels through the Strait of Hormuz was free-flowing. In addition, one official has told Reuters, the news agency, that Tehran is seeking fees of between 5 and 7% of cargo values from vessels using the strait. Now, the US is likely to balk if that is the case, because it has said there will be no tolls.
1: Bangladesh's Prime Minister says it's outraged that India permitted deposed Prime Minister Sheikh Hasina to hold a virtual press conference in New Delhi Wednesday, the second anniversary of her ousting. Dhaka says the event on Indian soil is an affront to Bangladesh's sovereignty, and says it's warned New Delhi in advance that allowing the former leader's political activities could damage bilateral relations. India says the event was organised by a private media body and that the views expressed were not endorsed by the government. Ishan Garg reports from New Delhi.
7: The Indian government says that not only was this a private event, but it also says that the views that are being expressed on that forum are not endorsed by New Delhi, very publicly distancing itself from this entire event. This is, of course, not the first time Sheikh Hasina has spoken out in the public, but of course she hasn't appeared in person or on a video in public as well. And that's what we saw in the latest press conference she does as well. It was only an audio link.
1: Budapest is bracing for the peak of a severe heatwave Thursday, with temperatures expected to reach 42 degrees Celsius, with a Hungarian nuclear power plant operating at roughly a tenth of its usual output. Pablo Guterres has more from Budapest.
0: The impact now stretches beyond Hungary. In neighboring Romania, authorities have also launched energy-saving measures. Lights have been switched off at landmarks. And the country works to reduce electricity demand during the drought-driven power shortage. Romania has also reduced nuclear power production because of low Danube water levels.
1: Ukraine's president has warned that the supply of air defences has dropped to a third of its 2025 level. Volodymyr Zelensky's called on allies to step up support amid fears that Moscow is increasing its missile stockpiles. From bureaus worldwide, this is FSN.
10: With FSN Spotlight, I'm Simon Marks, looking today and tomorrow at why the closure of the Strait of Hormuz has so far not ignited the worst-case scenarios regarding the oil price. Despite some forecasts that it could reach as high as $200 a barrel if the strait remained blocked, the price has certainly risen, but not yet to completely unmanageable levels. Why not? Daniel Jurgen is one of the world's foremost experts on oil, energy, and the global economy.
11: Why it's not been worse is because the disruption has not been quite on the scale that people thought it would be maybe a month or two ago when they were really talking about $150 or $200 a barrel. It's because some supplies did get through. The Saudis had built a pipeline system in the 1980s in response to the what was called the tanker wars at that time, so they could move about half their supplies out. The UAE, Abu Dhabi, has a pipeline. It can move half of its supplies out. There are strategic stocks, which mean government-controlled stocks. In the U.S., it's called the Strategic Petroleum Reserve. Some oil was released from there. But I think the biggest surprise here is the response of China, which replaced the United States as the world's largest importer of oil. And they cut their imports almost in half.
10: He spoke to Foreign Policy magazine. Tomorrow, he'll tell us how China managed at a stroke to make massive cuts to its purchase of oil on global markets.
1: The main news again. Ukraine's president has warned that the supply of air defences has dropped to a third of its 2025 level. Iranian and Omani negotiators have finalised a draft deal to reopen the Strait of Hormuz. According to reports, there's a 50-50 chance of an agreement by Friday. And Bangladesh's foreign minister says it's outraged that India permitted deposed Prime Minister Sheikh Hasina to hold a virtual press conference in New Delhi. And that's the latest feature story news. William Denslow reporting.
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1: From Feature Story News in Brussels, I'm William Denslow. Ukraine's president has warned that the supply of air defences has dropped to a third of its 2025 level. Iranian and Omani negotiators have finalised a draft deal to reopen the Strait of Hormuz. According to reports, there's a 50-50 chance of an agreement by Friday. And Bangladesh's foreign minister says it's outraged that India permitted deposed Prime Minister Sheikh Hasina to hold a virtual press conference in New Delhi.
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1: From Feature Story News in Brussels, I'm William Denslow. Iranian and Omani negotiators have finalised a draft deal to reopen the Strait of Hormuz, with a Gulf official telling the Associated Press there's a 50-50 chance of an agreement by Friday. Reports suggest the deal could see Tehran take control of inbound shipping traffic through the waterway, and that Iran is seeking fees of up to 7% of cargo values from vessels using the strait. The White House has previously said it will not accept tolls being levied on commercial shipping. Mitch McCann reports from New York.
6: On the surface, if this reporting is correct and negotiations result in Iran controlling inbound traffic in the strait and possibly some of the outbound traffic, it would seem like a concession. Remember that before this started, the movement of commercial vessels through the Strait of Hormuz was free-flowing. In addition, one official has told Reuters, the news agency, that Tehran is seeking fees of between 5 and 7% of cargo values from vessels using the strait. Now, the US is likely to balk if that is the case, because it has said there will be no tolls.
1: Bangladesh's Prime Minister says it's outraged that India permitted deposed Prime Minister Sheikh Hasina to hold a virtual press conference in New Delhi Wednesday, the second anniversary of her ousting. Dhaka says the event on Indian soil is an affront to Bangladesh's sovereignty, and says it's warned New Delhi in advance that allowing the former leader's political activities could damage bilateral relations. India says the event was organised by a private media body and that the views expressed were not endorsed by the government. Ishan Garg reports from New Delhi.
7: The Indian government says that not only was this a private event, but it also says that the views that are being expressed on that forum are not endorsed by New Delhi, very publicly distancing itself from this entire event. This is, of course, not the first time Sheikh Hasina has spoken out in the public, but of course she hasn't appeared in person or on a video in public as well. And that's what we saw in the latest press conference she does as well. It was only an audio link.
1: Budapest is bracing for the peak of a severe heatwave Thursday, with temperatures expected to reach 42 degrees Celsius, with a Hungarian nuclear power plant operating at roughly a tenth of its usual output. Pablo Guterres has more from Budapest.
0: The impact now stretches beyond Hungary. In neighboring Romania, authorities have also launched energy-saving measures. Lights have been switched off at landmarks. And the country works to reduce electricity demand during the drought-driven power shortage. Romania has also reduced nuclear power production because of low Danube water levels.
1: Ukraine's president has warned that the supply of air defenses has dropped to a third of its 2025 level. Volodymyr Zelensky's called on allies to step up support amid fears that Moscow is increasing its missile stockpiles. From bureaus worldwide, this is FSN.
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1: From Feature Story News in Brussels, I'm William Denslow. Iranian and Omani negotiators have finalised a draft deal to reopen the Strait of Hormuz, with a Gulf official telling the Associated Press there's a 50-50 chance of an agreement by Friday. Reports suggest the deal could see Tehran take control of inbound shipping traffic through the waterway, and that Iran is seeking fees of up to 7% of cargo values from vessels using the strait. The White House has previously said it will not accept tolls being levied on commercial shipping. Mitch McCann reports from New York.
6: On the surface, if this reporting is correct and negotiations result in Iran controlling inbound traffic in the strait and possibly some of the outbound traffic, it would seem like a concession. Remember that before this started, the movement of commercial vessels through the Strait of Hormuz was free-flowing. In addition, one official has told Reuters, the news agency, that Tehran is seeking fees of between 5 and 7% of cargo values from vessels using the strait. Now, the US is likely to balk if that is the case, because it has said there will be no tolls.
1: Bangladesh's Prime Minister says it's outraged that India permitted deposed Prime Minister Sheikh Hasina to hold a virtual press conference in New Delhi Wednesday, the second anniversary of her ousting. Dhaka says the event on Indian soil is an affront to Bangladesh's sovereignty, and says it's warned New Delhi in advance that allowing the former leader's political activities could damage bilateral relations. India says the event was organised by a private media body, and that the views expressed were not endorsed by the government. Ishan Garg reports from New Delhi.
7: The Indian government says that not only was this a private event, but it also says that the views that are being expressed on that forum are not endorsed by New Delhi, very publicly distancing itself from this entire event. This is, of course, not the first time Sheikh Hasina has spoken out in the public, but of course she hasn't appeared in person or on a video in public as well. And that's what we saw in the latest press conference she does as well. It was only an audio link.
1: Budapest is bracing for the peak of a severe heat wave Thursday, with temperatures expected to reach 42 degrees Celsius, with a Hungarian nuclear power plant operating at roughly a tenth of its usual output. Pablo Guterres has more from Budapest.
0: The impact now stretches beyond Hungary. In neighboring Romania, authorities have also launched energy-saving measures. Lights have been switched off at landmarks. And the country works to reduce electricity demand during the drought-driven power shortage. Romania has also reduced nuclear power production because of low Danube water levels.
1: Ukraine's president has warned that the supply of air defences has dropped to a third of its 2025 level. Volodymyr Zelensky's called on allies to step up support amid fears that Moscow is increasing its missile stockpiles. From bureaus worldwide, this is FSN.
10: With FSN Spotlight, I'm Simon Marks, looking today and tomorrow at why the closure of the Strait of Hormuz has so far not ignited the worst-case scenarios regarding the oil price. Despite some forecasts that it could reach as high as $200 a barrel if the strait remained blocked, the price has certainly risen, but not yet to completely unmanageable levels. Why not? Daniel Jurgen is one of the world's foremost experts on oil, energy, and the global economy.
11: Why it's not been worse is because the disruption has not been quite on the scale that people thought it would be maybe a month or two ago, when they were really talking about $150 or $200 a barrel. It's because some supplies did get through. The Saudis had built a pipeline system in the 1980s in response to the what was called the tanker wars at that time, so they could move about half their supplies out. The UAE, Abu Dhabi, has a pipeline. It can move half of its supplies out. There are strategic stocks, which mean government-controlled stocks. In the U.S., it's called the Strategic Petroleum Reserve. Some oil was released from there. But I think the biggest surprise here is the response of China, which replaced the United States as the world's largest importer of oil. And they cut their imports almost in half.
10: He spoke to Foreign Policy magazine. Tomorrow, he'll tell us how China managed at a stroke to make massive cuts to its purchase of oil on global markets.
1: The main news again. Ukraine's president has warned that the supply of air defences has dropped to a third of its 2025 level. Iranian and Omani negotiators have finalised a draft deal to reopen the Strait of Hormuz. According to reports, there's a 50-50 chance of an agreement by Friday. And Bangladesh's foreign minister says it's outraged that India permitted deposed Prime Minister Sheikh Hasina to hold a virtual press conference in New Delhi. And that's the latest feature story news. William Denslow reporting.
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1: From Feature Story News in Brussels, I'm William Denslow. Ukraine's president has warned that the supply of air defences has dropped to a third of its 2025 level. Iranian and Omani negotiators have finalised a draft deal to reopen the Strait of Hormuz. According to reports, there's a 50-50 chance of an agreement by Friday. And Bangladesh's foreign minister says it's outraged that India permitted deposed Prime Minister Sheikh Hasina to hold a virtual press conference in New Delhi.
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1: From Feature Story News in Brussels, I'm William Denslow. Iranian and Omani negotiators have finalised a draft deal to reopen the Strait of Hormuz, with a Gulf official telling the Associated Press there's a 50-50 chance of an agreement by Friday. Reports suggest the deal could see Tehran take control of inbound shipping traffic through the waterway, and that Iran is seeking fees of up to 7% of cargo values from vessels using the strait. The White House has previously said it will not accept tolls being levied on commercial shipping. Mitch McCann reports from New York.
6: On the surface, if this reporting is correct and negotiations result in Iran controlling inbound traffic in the strait and possibly some of the outbound traffic, it would seem like a concession. Remember that before this started, the movement of commercial vessels through the Strait of Hormuz was free-flowing. In addition, one official has told Reuters, the news agency, that Tehran is seeking fees of between 5 and 7% of cargo values from vessels using the strait. Now, the US is likely to balk if that is the case, because it has said there will be no tolls.
1: Bangladesh's Prime Minister says it's outraged that India permitted deposed Prime Minister Sheikh Hasina to hold a virtual press conference in New Delhi Wednesday, the second anniversary of her ousting. Dhaka says the event on Indian soil is an affront to Bangladesh's sovereignty, and says it's warned New Delhi in advance that allowing the former leader's political activities could damage bilateral relations. India says the event was organised by a private media body, and that the views expressed were not endorsed by the government. Ishan Garg reports from New Delhi.
7: The Indian government says that not only was this a private event, but it also says that the views that are being expressed on that forum are not endorsed by New Delhi, very publicly distancing itself from this entire event. This is, of course, not the first time Sheikh Hasina has spoken out in the public, but of course she hasn't appeared in person or on a video in public as well. And that's what we saw in the latest press conference she does as well. It was only an audio link.
1: Budapest is bracing for the peak of a severe heatwave Thursday, with temperatures expected to reach 42 degrees Celsius, with a Hungarian nuclear power plant operating at roughly a tenth of its usual output. Pablo Guterres has more from Budapest.
0: The impact now stretches beyond Hungary. In neighboring Romania, authorities have also launched energy-saving measures. Lights have been switched off at landmarks. And the country works to reduce electricity demand during the drought-driven power shortage. Romania has also reduced nuclear power production because of low Danube water levels.
1: Ukraine's president has warned that the supply of air defences has dropped to a third of its 2025 level. Volodymyr Zelensky's called on allies to step up support amid fears that Moscow is increasing its missile stockpiles. From bureaus worldwide, this is FSN.
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1: From Feature Story News in Brussels, I'm William Denslow. Iranian and Omani negotiators have finalised a draft deal to reopen the Strait of Hormuz, with a Gulf official telling the Associated Press there's a 50-50 chance of an agreement by Friday. Reports suggest the deal could see Tehran take control of inbound shipping traffic through the waterway, and that Iran is seeking fees of up to 7% of cargo values from vessels using the strait. The White House has previously said it will not accept tolls being levied on commercial shipping. Mitch McCann reports from New York.
6: On the surface, if this reporting is correct and negotiations result in Iran controlling inbound traffic in the strait and possibly some of the outbound traffic, it would seem like a concession. Remember that before this started, the movement of commercial vessels through the Strait of Hormuz was free-flowing. In addition, one official has told Reuters, the news agency, that Tehran is seeking fees of between 5 and 7% of cargo values from vessels using the strait. Now, the US is likely to balk if that is the case, because it has said there will be no tolls.
1: Bangladesh's Prime Minister says it's outraged that India permitted deposed Prime Minister Sheikh Hasina to hold a virtual press conference in New Delhi Wednesday, the second anniversary of her ousting. Dhaka says the event on Indian soil is an affront to Bangladesh's sovereignty, and says it's warned New Delhi in advance that allowing the former leader's political activities could damage bilateral relations. India says the event was organised by a private media body, and that the views expressed were not endorsed by the government. Ishan Garg reports from New Delhi.
7: The Indian government says that not only was this a private event, but it also says that the views that are being expressed on that forum are not endorsed by New Delhi, very publicly distancing itself from this entire event. This is, of course, not the first time Sheikh Hasina has spoken out in the public, but of course she hasn't appeared in person or on a video in public as well. And that's what we saw in the latest press conference she does as well. It was only an audio link.
1: Budapest is bracing for the peak of a severe heatwave Thursday, with temperatures expected to reach 42 degrees Celsius. with a Hungarian nuclear power plant operating at roughly a tenth of its usual output. Pablo Guterres has more from Budapest.
0: The impact now stretches beyond Hungary. In neighboring Romania, authorities have also launched energy-saving measures. Lights have been switched off at landmarks. And the country works to reduce electricity demand during the drought-driven power shortage. Romania has also reduced nuclear power production because of low Danube water levels.
1: Ukraine's president has warned that the supply of air defences has dropped to a third of its 2025 level. Volodymyr Zelensky's called on allies to step up support amid fears that Moscow is increasing its missile stockpiles. From bureaus worldwide, this is FSN.
10: With FSN Spotlight, I'm Simon Marks, looking today and tomorrow at why the closure of the Strait of Hormuz has so far not ignited the worst-case scenarios regarding the oil price. Despite some forecasts that it could reach as high as $200 a barrel if the strait remained blocked, the price has certainly risen, but not yet to completely unmanageable levels.
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1: From Feature Story News in Brussels, I'm William Denslow. Ukraine's president has warned that the supply of air defences has dropped to a third of its 2025 level. Iranian and Omani negotiators have finalised a draft deal to reopen the Strait of Hormuz. According to reports, there's a 50-50 chance of an agreement by Friday. And Bangladesh's foreign minister says it's outraged that India permitted deposed Prime Minister Sheikh Hasina to hold a virtual press conference in New Delhi.
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16: Hear that? That's the Cancer Council New South Wales Sun Sound, playing at your local pool, reminding teens to be sun safe and reapply their sunscreen when you're not around. But to do that, your teen's got to have sunscreen. So here's the deal. If you send your teen to the pool with sunscreen, the Sun Sound has got it covered from there.
1: From Feature Story News in Brussels, I'm William Denslow. Iranian and Omani negotiators have finalised a draft deal to reopen the Strait of Hormuz, with a Gulf official telling the Associated Press there's a 50-50 chance of an agreement by Friday. Reports suggest the deal could see Tehran take control of inbound shipping traffic through the waterway, and that Iran is seeking fees of up to 7% of cargo values from vessels using the strait. The White House has previously said it will not accept tolls being levied on commercial shipping. Mitch McCann reports from New York.
6: On the surface, if this reporting is correct and negotiations result in Iran controlling inbound traffic in the strait and possibly some of the outbound traffic, it would seem like a concession. Remember that before this started, the movement of commercial vessels through the Strait of Hormuz was free-flowing. In addition, one official has told Reuters, the news agency, that Tehran is seeking fees of between 5 and 7% of cargo values from vessels using the strait. Now, the US is likely to balk if that is the case, because it has said there will be no tolls.
1: Bangladesh's Prime Minister says it's outraged that India permitted deposed Prime Minister Sheikh Hasina to hold a virtual press conference in New Delhi Wednesday, the second anniversary of her ousting. Dhaka says the event on Indian soil is an affront to Bangladesh's sovereignty, and says it's warned New Delhi in advance that allowing the former leader's political activities could damage bilateral relations. India says the event was organised by a private media body and that the views expressed were not endorsed by the government. Ishan Garg reports from New Delhi.
7: The Indian government says that not only was this a private event, but it also says that the views that are being expressed on that forum are not endorsed by New Delhi, very publicly distancing itself from this entire event. This is, of course, not the first time Sheikh Hasina has spoken out in the public, but of course she hasn't appeared in person or on a video in public as well. And that's what we saw in the latest press conference she does as well. It was only an audio link.
1: Budapest is bracing for the peak of a severe heat wave Thursday, with temperatures expected to reach 42 degrees Celsius, with a Hungarian nuclear power plant operating at roughly a tenth of its usual output. Pablo Guterres has more from Budapest.
0: The impact now stretches beyond Hungary. In neighboring Romania, authorities have also launched energy-saving measures. Lights have been switched off at landmarks. And the country works to reduce electricity demand during the drought-driven power shortage. Romania has also reduced nuclear power production because of low Danube water levels.
1: Ukraine's president has warned that the supply of air defences has dropped to a third of its 2025 level. Volodymyr Zelensky's called on allies to step up support amid fears that Moscow is increasing its missile stockpiles. From bureaus worldwide, this is FSN.
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1: From Feature Story News in Brussels, I'm William Denslow. Iranian and Omani negotiators have finalised a draft deal to reopen the Strait of Hormuz, with a Gulf official telling the Associated Press there's a 50-50 chance of an agreement by Friday. Reports suggest the deal could see Tehran take control of inbound shipping traffic through the waterway, and that Iran is seeking fees of up to 7% of cargo values from vessels using the strait. The White House has previously said it will not accept tolls being levied on commercial shipping. Mitch McCann reports from New York.
6: On the surface, if this reporting is correct and negotiations result in Iran controlling inbound traffic in the strait and possibly some of the outbound traffic, it would seem like a concession. Remember that before this started, the movement of commercial vessels through the Strait of Hormuz was free-flowing. In addition, one official has told Reuters, the news agency, that Tehran is seeking fees of between 5 and 7% of cargo values from vessels using the strait. Now, the US is likely to balk if that is the the case because it has said there will be no tolls.
1: Bangladesh's Prime Minister says it's outraged that India permitted deposed Prime Minister Sheikh Hasina to hold a virtual press conference in New Delhi Wednesday, the second anniversary of her ousting. Dhaka says the event on Indian soil is an affront to Bangladesh's sovereignty and says it's warned New Delhi in advance that allowing the former leader's political activities could damage bilateral relations. India says the event was organised by a private media body and that the views expressed were not endorsed by the government. Ishan Garg reports from New Delhi.
7: The Indian government says that not only was this a private event, but it also says that the views that are being expressed on that forum are not endorsed by New Delhi, very publicly distancing itself from this entire event. This is, of course, not the first time Sheikh Hasina has spoken out in the public, but of course she hasn't appeared in person or on a video in public as well. And that's what we saw in the latest press conference she does as well. It was only an audio link.
1: Budapest is bracing for the peak of a severe heat wave Thursday, with temperatures expected to reach 42 degrees Celsius, with a Hungarian nuclear power plant operating at roughly a tenth of its usual output. Pablo Guterres has more from Budapest.
0: The impact now stretches beyond Hungary. In neighboring Romania, authorities have also launched energy-saving measures. Lights have been switched off at landmarks. And the country works to reduce electricity demand during the drought-driven power shortage. Romania has also reduced nuclear power production because of low Danube water levels.
1: Ukraine's president has warned that the supply of air defences has dropped to a third of its 2025 level. Volodymyr Zelensky's called on allies to step up support amid fears that Moscow is increasing its missile stockpiles. From bureaus worldwide, this is FSN.
10: With FSN Spotlight, I'm Simon Marks, looking today and tomorrow at why the closure of the Strait of Hormuz has so far not ignited the worst-case scenarios regarding the oil price. Despite some forecasts that it could reach as high as $200 a barrel if the strait remained blocked, the price has certainly risen, but not yet to completely unmanageable levels. Why not? Daniel Juergen is one of the world's foremost experts on oil, energy, and the global economy.
11: Why it's not been worse is because the disruption has not been quite on the scale that people thought it would be maybe a month or two ago when they were really talking about $150 or $200 a barrel. It's because some supplies did get through. The Saudis had built a pipeline system in the 1980s in response to the what was called the tanker wars at that time, so they could move about half their supplies out. The UAE, Abu Dhabi, has a pipeline. It can move half of its supplies out. There are strategic stocks, which mean government-controlled stocks. In the U.S., it's called the Strategic Petroleum Reserve. Some oil was released from there. But I think the biggest surprise here is the response of China, which replaced the United States as the world's largest importer of oil. And they cut their imports almost in half.
10: He spoke to Foreign Policy magazine. Tomorrow, he'll tell us how China managed at a stroke to make massive cuts to its purchase of oil on global markets.
1: The main news again. Ukraine's president has warned that the supply of air defences has dropped to a third of its 2025 level. Iranian and Omani negotiators have finalised a draft deal to reopen the Strait of Hormuz. According to reports, there's a 50-50 chance of an agreement by Friday. And Bangladesh's foreign minister says it's outraged that India permitted deposed Prime Minister Sheikh Hasina to hold a virtual press conference in New Delhi. And that's the latest feature story news. William Denslow reporting.
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1: From Feature Story News in Brussels, I'm William Denslow. Ukraine's president has warned that the supply of air defences has dropped to a third of its 2025 level. Iranian and Omani negotiators have finalised a draft deal to reopen the Strait of Hormuz. According to reports, there's a 50-50 chance of an agreement by Friday. And Bangladesh's foreign minister says it's outraged that India permitted deposed Prime Minister Sheikh Hasina to hold a virtual press conference in New Delhi.
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1: From Feature Story News in Brussels, I'm William Denslow. Iranian and Omani negotiators have finalised a draft deal to reopen the Strait of Hormuz, with a Gulf official telling the Associated Press there's a 50-50 chance of an agreement by Friday. Reports suggest the deal could see Tehran take control of inbound shipping traffic through the waterway, and that Iran is seeking fees of up to 7% of cargo values from vessels using the strait. The White House has previously said it will not accept tolls being levied on commercial shipping. Mitch McCann reports from New York.
6: On the surface, if this reporting is correct and negotiations result in Iran controlling inbound traffic in the strait and possibly some of the outbound traffic, it would seem like a concession. Remember that before this started, the movement of commercial vessels through the Strait of Hormuz was free-flowing. In addition, one official has told Reuters, the news agency, that Tehran is seeking fees of between 5 and 7% of cargo values from vessels using the strait. Now, the US is likely to balk if that is the case, because it has said there will be no tolls.
1: Bangladesh's Prime Minister says it's outraged that India permitted deposed Prime Minister Sheikh Hasina to hold a virtual press conference in New Delhi Wednesday, the second anniversary of her ousting. Dhaka says the event on Indian soil is an affront to Bangladesh's sovereignty, and says it's warned New Delhi in advance that allowing the former leader's political activities could damage bilateral relations. India says the event was organised by a private media body and that the views expressed were not endorsed by the government. Ishan Garg reports from New Delhi.
7: The Indian government says that not only was this a private event, but it also says that the views that are being expressed on that forum are not endorsed by New Delhi, very publicly distancing itself from this entire event. This is, of course, not the first time Sheikh Hasina has spoken out in the public, but of course she hasn't appeared in person or on a video in public as well. And that's what we saw in the latest press conference she does as well. It was only an audio link.
1: Budapest is bracing for the peak of a severe heatwave Thursday, with temperatures expected to reach 42 degrees Celsius, with a Hungarian nuclear power plant operating at roughly a tenth of its usual output. Pablo Guterres has more from Budapest.
0: The impact now stretches beyond Hungary. In neighboring Romania, authorities have also launched energy-saving measures. Lights have been switched off at landmarks. And the country works to reduce electricity demand during the drought-driven power shortage. Romania has also reduced nuclear power production because of low Danube water levels.
1: Ukraine's president has warned that the supply of air defences has dropped to a third of its 2025 level. Volodymyr Zelensky's called on allies to step up support amid fears that Moscow is increasing its missile stockpiles. From bureaus worldwide, this is FSN.
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0: control of inbound shipping traffic through the waterway, and that Iran is seeking fees of up to 7% of cargo values from vessels using the strait. The White House has previously said it will not accept tolls being levied on commercial shipping. Mitch McCann reports from New York.
1: On the surface, if this reporting is correct and negotiations result in Iran controlling inbound traffic in the strait and possibly some of the outbound traffic, it would seem like a concession. Remember that before this started, the movement of commercial vessels through the Strait of Hormuz was free-flowing. In addition, one official has told Reuters, the news agency, that Tehran is seeking fees of between 5 and 7% of cargo values from vessels using the strait. Now, the US is likely to balk if that is the case, because it has said there will be no tolls.
0: Bangladesh's Prime Minister says it's outraged that India permitted deposed Prime Minister Sheikh Hasina to hold a virtual press conference in New Delhi Wednesday, the second anniversary of her ousting. Dhaka says the event on Indian soil is an affront to Bangladesh's sovereignty, and says it's warned New Delhi in advance that allowing the former leader's political activities could damage bilateral relations. India says the event was organised by a private media body and that the views expressed were not endorsed by the government. Ishan Garg reports from New Delhi.
2: The Indian government says that not only was this a private event, but it also says that the views that are being expressed on that forum are not endorsed by New Delhi, very publicly distancing itself from this entire event. This is, of course, not the first time Sheikh Hasina has spoken out in the public, but of course she hasn't appeared in person or on a video in public as well. And that's what we saw in the latest press conference she does as well. It was only an audio link.
0: Budapest is bracing for the peak of a severe heatwave Thursday, with temperatures expected to reach 42 degrees Celsius, with a Hungarian nuclear power plant operating at roughly a tenth of its usual output. Pablo Guterres has more from Budapest.
3: The impact now stretches beyond Hungary. In neighboring Romania, authorities have also launched energy-saving measures. Lights have been switched off at landmarks. And the country works to reduce electricity demand during the drought-driven power shortage. Romania has also reduced nuclear power production because of low Danube water levels.
0: Ukraine's president has warned that the supply of air defences has dropped to a third of its 2025 level. Volodymyr Zelensky's called on allies to step up support amid fears that Moscow is increasing its missile stockpiles. From bureaus worldwide, this is FSN.
4: With FSN Spotlight, I'm Simon Marks, looking today and tomorrow at why the closure of the Strait of Hormuz has so far not ignited the worst-case scenarios regarding the oil price. Despite some forecasts that it could reach as high as $200 a barrel if the strait remained blocked, the price has certainly risen, but not yet to completely unmanageable levels. Why not? Daniel Jurgen is one of the world's foremost experts on oil, energy, and the global economy.
5: Why it's not been worse is because the disruption has not been quite on the scale that people thought it would be maybe a month or two ago, when they were really talking about $150 or $200 a barrel. It's because some supplies did get through. The Saudis had built a pipeline system in the 1980s in response to the what was called the tanker wars at that time, so they could move about half their supplies out. The UAE, Abu Dhabi, has a pipeline. It can move half of its supplies out. There are strategic stocks, which mean government-controlled stocks. In the U.S., it's called the Strategic Petroleum Reserve. Some oil was released from there. But I think the biggest surprise here is the response of China, which replaced the United States as the world's largest importer of oil. And they cut their imports almost in half.
4: He spoke to Foreign Policy magazine. Tomorrow, he'll tell us how China managed at a stroke to make massive cuts to its purchase of oil on global markets.
0: The main news again. Ukraine's president has warned that the supply of air defences has dropped to a third of its 2025 level. Iranian and Omani negotiators have finalised a draft deal to reopen the Strait of Hormuz. According to reports, there's a 50-50 chance of an agreement by Friday. And Bangladesh's foreign minister says it's outraged that India permitted deposed Prime Minister Sheikh Hasina to hold a virtual press conference in New Delhi. And that's the latest feature story news. William Denslow reporting. From feature story news in Brussels, I'm William Denslow. Ukraine's president has warned that the supply of air defences has dropped to a third of its 2025 level. Iranian and Omani negotiators have finalised a draft deal to reopen the Strait of Hormuz.

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2: From Feature Story News in Brussels, I'm William Denslow. Iranian and Omani negotiators have finalised a draft deal to reopen the Strait of Hormuz, with a Gulf official telling the Associated Press there's a 50-50 chance of an agreement by Friday. Reports suggest the deal could see Tehran take control of inbound shipping traffic through the waterway, and that Iran is seeking fees of up to 7% of cargo values from vessels using the strait. The White House has previously said it will not accept tolls being levied on commercial shipping. Mitch McCann reports from New York.
3: On the surface, if this reporting is correct and negotiations result in Iran controlling inbound traffic in the strait and possibly some of the outbound traffic, it would seem like a concession. Remember that before this started, the movement of commercial vessels through the Strait of Hormuz was free-flowing. In addition, one official has told Reuters, the news agency, that Tehran is seeking fees of between 5 and 7% of cargo values from vessels using the strait. Now, the US is likely to balk if that is the case, because it has said there will be no tolls.
2: Bangladesh's Prime Minister says it's outraged that India permitted deposed Prime Minister Sheikh Hasina to hold a virtual press conference in New Delhi Wednesday, the second anniversary of her ousting. Dhakar says the event on Indian soil is an affront to Bangladesh's sovereignty, and says it's warned New Delhi in advance that allowing the former leader's political activities could damage bilateral relations. India says the event was organised by a private media body and that the views expressed were not endorsed by the government. Ishan Garg reports from New Delhi.
4: The Indian government says that not only was this a private event, but it also says that the views that are being expressed on that forum are not endorsed by New Delhi, very publicly distancing itself from this entire event. This is, of course, not the first time Sheikh Hasina has spoken out in the public, but of course she hasn't appeared in person or on a video in public as well. And that's what we saw in the latest press conference she does as well. It was only an audio link.
2: Budapest is bracing for the peak of a severe heatwave Thursday, with temperatures expected to reach 42 degrees Celsius, with a Hungarian nuclear power plant operating at roughly a tenth of its usual output. Pablo Guterres has more from Budapest.
5: The impact now stretches beyond Hungary. In neighboring Romania, authorities have also launched energy-saving measures. Lights have been switched off at landmarks. And the country works to reduce electricity demand during the drought-driven power shortage. Romania has also reduced nuclear power production because of low Danube water levels.
2: Ukraine's president has warned that the supply of air defences has dropped to a third of its 2025 level. Volodymyr Zelensky's called on allies to step up support amid fears that Moscow is increasing its missile stockpiles. From bureaus worldwide, this is FSN.
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2: From Feature Story News in Brussels, I'm William Denslow. Iranian and Omani negotiators have finalised a draft deal to reopen the Strait of Hormuz, with a Gulf official telling the Associated Press there's a 50-50 chance of an agreement by Friday. Reports suggest the deal could see Tehran take control of inbound shipping traffic through the waterway, and that Iran is seeking fees of up to 7% of cargo values from vessels using the strait. The White House has previously said it will not accept tolls being levied on commercial shipping. Mitch McCann reports from New York.
3: On the surface, if this reporting is correct and negotiations result in Iran controlling inbound traffic in the strait and possibly some of the outbound traffic, it would seem like a concession. Remember that before this started, the movement of commercial vessels through the Strait of Hormuz was free-flowing. In addition, one official has told Reuters, the news agency, that Tehran is seeking fees of between 5 and 7% of cargo values from vessels using the strait. Now, the US is likely to balk if that is the case, because it has said there will be no tolls.
2: Bangladesh's Prime Minister says it's outraged that India permitted deposed Prime Minister Sheikh Hasina to hold a virtual press conference in New Delhi Wednesday, the second anniversary of her ousting. Dhaka says the event on Indian soil is an affront to Bangladesh's sovereignty, and says it's warned New Delhi in advance that allowing the former leader's political activities could damage bilateral relations. India says the event was organised by a private media body and that the views expressed were not endorsed by the government. Ishan Garg reports from New Delhi.
4: The Indian government says that not only was this a private event, but it also says that the views that are being expressed on that forum are not endorsed by New Delhi, very publicly distancing itself from this entire event. This is, of course, not the first time Sheikh Hasina has spoken out in the public, but of course she hasn't appeared in person or on a video in public as well. And that's what we saw in the latest press conference she does as well. It was only an audio link.
2: Budapest is bracing for the peak of a severe heatwave Thursday, with temperatures expected to reach 42 degrees Celsius, with a Hungarian nuclear power plant operating at roughly a tenth of its usual output. Pablo Guterres has more from Budapest.
5: The impact now stretches beyond Hungary. In neighboring Romania, authorities have also launched energy-saving measures. Lights have been switched off at landmarks. And the country works to reduce electricity demand during the drought-driven power shortage. Romania has also reduced nuclear power production because of low Danube water levels.
2: Ukraine's president has warned that the supply of air defences has dropped to a third of its 2025 level. Volodymyr Zelensky's called on allies to step up support amid fears that Moscow is increasing its missile stockpiles. From bureaus worldwide, this is FSN.
8: With FSN Spotlight, I'm Simon Marks, looking today and tomorrow at why the closure of the Strait of Hormuz has so far not ignited the worst-case scenarios regarding the oil price. Despite some forecasts that it could reach as high as $200 a barrel if the strait remained blocked, the price has certainly risen, but not yet to completely unmanageable levels. Why not? Daniel Jurgen is one of the world's foremost experts on oil, energy, and the global economy.
9: Why it's not been worse is because the disruption has not been quite on the scale that people thought it would be maybe a month or two ago, when they were really talking about $150 or $200 a barrel. It's because some supplies did get through. The Saudis had built a pipeline system in the 1980s in response to the what was called the tanker wars at that time, so they could move about half their supplies out. The UAE, Abu Dhabi, has a pipeline. It can move half of its supplies out. There are strategic stocks, which mean government-controlled stocks. In the U.S., it's called the Strategic Petroleum Reserve. Some oil was released from there. But I think the biggest surprise here is the response of China, which replaced the United States as the world's largest importer of oil, and they cut their imports almost in half.
8: He spoke to Foreign Policy magazine. Tomorrow, he'll tell us how China managed at a stroke to make massive cuts to its purchase of oil on global markets.
2: The main news again. Ukraine's president has warned that the supply of air defences has dropped to a third of its 2025 level. Iranian and Omani negotiators have finalised a draft deal to reopen the Strait of Hormuz. According to reports, there's a 50-50 chance of an agreement by Friday. And Bangladesh's foreign minister says it's outraged that India permitted deposed Prime Minister Sheikh Hasina to hold a virtual press conference in New Delhi. And that's the latest feature story news. William Denslow reporting.
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2: From Feature Story News in Brussels, I'm William Denslow. Ukraine's president has warned that the supply of air defences has dropped to a third of its 2025 level. Iranian and Omani negotiators have finalised a draft deal to reopen the Strait of Hormuz. According to reports, there's a 50-50 chance of an agreement by Friday. And Bangladesh's foreign minister says it's outraged that India permitted deposed Prime Minister Sheikh Hasina to hold a virtual press conference in New Delhi.
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14: Hello. I've always been plagued with problem skin. 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
2: From Feature Story News in Brussels, I'm William Denslow. Iranian and Omani negotiators have finalised a draft deal to reopen the Strait of Hormuz, with a Gulf official telling the Associated Press there's a 50-50 chance of an agreement by Friday. Reports suggest the deal could see Tehran take control of inbound shipping traffic through the waterway, and that Iran is seeking fees of up to 7% of cargo values from vessels using the strait. The White House has previously said it will not accept tolls being levied on commercial shipping. Mitch McCann reports from New York.
3: On the surface, if this reporting is correct and negotiations result in Iran controlling inbound traffic in the strait and possibly some of the outbound traffic, it would seem like a concession. Remember that before this started, the movement of commercial vessels through the Strait of Hormuz was free-flowing. In addition, one official has told Reuters, the news agency, that Tehran is seeking fees of between 5 and 7% of cargo values from vessels using the strait. Now, the US is likely to balk if that is the case, because it has said there will be no tolls.
2: Bangladesh's Prime Minister says it's outraged that India permitted deposed Prime Minister Sheikh Hasina to hold a virtual press conference in New Delhi Wednesday, the second anniversary of her ousting. Dakar says the event on Indian soil is an affront to Bangladesh's sovereignty, and says it's warned New Delhi in advance that allowing the former leader's political activities could damage bilateral relations. India says the event was organised by a private media body and that the views expressed were not endorsed by the government. Ishan Garg reports from New Delhi.
4: The Indian government says that not only was this a private event, but it also says that the views that are being expressed on that forum are not endorsed by New Delhi, very publicly distancing itself from this entire event. This is, of course, not the first time Sheikh Hasina has spoken out in the public, but of course she hasn't appeared in person or on a video in public as well. And that's what we saw in the latest press conference she does as well. It was only an audio link.
2: Budapest is bracing for the peak of a severe heatwave Thursday, with temperatures expected to reach 42 degrees Celsius, with a Hungarian nuclear power plant operating at roughly a tenth of its usual output. Pablo Guterres has more from Budapest.
5: The impact now stretches beyond Hungary. In neighboring Romania, authorities have also launched energy-saving measures. Lights have been switched off at landmarks. And the country works to reduce electricity demand during the drought-driven power shortage. Romania has also reduced nuclear power production because of low Danube water levels.
2: Ukraine's president has warned that the supply of air defences has dropped to a third of its 2025 level. Volodymyr Zelensky's called on allies to step up support amid fears that Moscow is increasing its missile stockpiles. From bureaus worldwide, this is FSN.
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2: From Feature Story News in Brussels, I'm William Denslow. Iranian and Omani negotiators have finalised a draft deal to reopen the Strait of Hormuz, with a Gulf official telling the Associated Press there's a 50-50 chance of an agreement by Friday. Reports suggest the deal could see Tehran take control of inbound shipping traffic through the waterway, and that Iran is seeking fees of up to 7% of cargo values from vessels using the strait. The White House has previously said it will not accept tolls being levied on commercial shipping. Mitch McCann reports from New York.
3: On the surface, if this reporting is correct and negotiations result in Iran controlling inbound traffic in the strait and possibly some of the outbound traffic, it would seem like a concession. Remember that before this started, the movement of commercial vessels through the Strait of Hormuz was free-flowing. In addition, one official has told Reuters, the news agency, that Tehran is seeking fees of between 5 and 7% of cargo values from vessels using the strait. Now, the US is likely to balk if that is the case, because it has said there will be no tolls.
2: Bangladesh's Prime Minister says it's outraged that India permitted deposed Prime Minister Sheikh Hasina to hold a virtual press conference in New Delhi Wednesday, the second anniversary of her ousting. Dhaka says the event on Indian soil is an affront to Bangladesh's sovereignty, and says it's warned New Delhi in advance that allowing the former leader's political activities could damage bilateral relations. India says the event was organised by a private media body and that the views expressed were not endorsed by the government. Ishan Garg reports from New Delhi.
4: The Indian government says that not only was this a private event, but it also says that the views that are being expressed on that forum are not endorsed by New Delhi, very publicly distancing itself from this entire event. This is, of course, not the first time Sheikh Hasina has spoken out in the public, but of course she hasn't appeared in person or on a video in public as well. And that's what we saw in the latest press conference she does as well. It was only an audio link.
2: Budapest is bracing for the peak of a severe heatwave Thursday, with temperatures expected to reach 42 degrees Celsius, with a Hungarian nuclear power plant operating at roughly a tenth of its usual output. Pablo Guterres has more from Budapest.
5: The impact now stretches beyond Hungary. In neighboring Romania, authorities have also launched energy-saving measures. Lights have been switched off at landmarks. And the country works to reduce electricity demand during the drought-driven power shortage. Romania has also reduced nuclear power production because of low Danube water levels.
2: Ukraine's president has warned that the supply of air defences has dropped to a third of its 2025 level. Volodymyr Zelensky's called on allies to step up support amid fears that Moscow is increasing its missile stockpiles. From bureaus worldwide, this is FSN.
8: With FSN Spotlight, I'm Simon Marks, looking today and tomorrow at why the closure of the Strait of Hormuz has so far not ignited the worst-case scenarios regarding the oil price. Despite some forecasts that it could reach as high as $200 a barrel if the strait remained blocked, the price has certainly risen, but not yet to completely unmanageable levels. Why not? Daniel Juergen is one of the world's foremost experts on oil, energy, and the global economy.
9: Why it's not been worse is because the disruption has not been quite on the scale that people thought it would be maybe a month or two ago, when they were really talking about $150 or $200 a barrel. It's because some supplies did get through. The Saudis had built a pipeline system in the 1980s in response to the what was called the tanker wars at that time, so they could move about half their supplies out. The UAE, Abu Dhabi, has a pipeline. It can move half of its supplies out. There are strategic stocks, which mean government-controlled stocks. In the U.S., it's called the Strategic Petroleum Reserve. Some oil was released from there. But I think the biggest surprise here is the response of China, which replaced the United States as the world's largest importer of oil. And they cut their imports almost in half.
8: He spoke to Foreign Policy magazine. Tomorrow, he'll tell us how China managed at a stroke to make massive cuts to its purchase of oil on global markets.
2: The main news again. Ukraine's president has warned that the supply of air defences has dropped to a third of its 2025 level. Iranian and Omani negotiators have finalised a draft deal to reopen the Strait of Hormuz. According to reports, there's a 50-50 chance of an agreement by Friday. And Bangladesh's foreign minister says it's outraged that India permitted deposed Prime Minister Sheikh Hasina to hold a virtual press conference in New Delhi. And that's the latest feature story news. William Denslow reporting.
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2: From Feature Story News in Brussels, I'm William Denslow. Ukraine's president has warned that the supply of air defences has dropped to a third of its 2025 level. Iranian and Omani negotiators have finalised a draft deal to reopen the Strait of Hormuz. According to reports, there's a 50-50 chance of an agreement by Friday. And Bangladesh's foreign minister says it's outraged that India permitted deposed Prime Minister Sheikh Hasina to hold a virtual press conference in New Delhi.
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2: From Feature Story News in Brussels, I'm William Denslow. Iranian and Omani negotiators have finalised a draft deal to reopen the Strait of Hormuz, with a Gulf official telling the Associated Press there's a 50-50 chance of an agreement by Friday. Reports suggest the deal could see Tehran take control of inbound shipping traffic through the waterway, and that Iran is seeking fees of up to 7% of cargo values from vessels using the strait. The White House has previously said it will not accept tolls being levied on commercial shipping. Mitch McCann reports from New York.
3: On the surface, if this reporting is correct and negotiations result in Iran controlling inbound traffic in the strait and possibly some of the outbound traffic, it would seem like a concession. Remember that before this started, the movement of commercial vessels through the Strait of Hormuz was free-flowing. In addition, one official has told Reuters, the news agency, that Tehran is seeking fees of between 5 and 7% of cargo values from vessels using the strait. Now, the US is likely to balk if that is the case, because it has said there will be no tolls.
2: Bangladesh's Prime Minister says it's outraged that India permitted deposed Prime Minister Sheikh Hasina to hold a virtual press conference in New Delhi Wednesday, the second anniversary of her ousting. Dhaka says the event on Indian soil is an affront to Bangladesh's sovereignty, and says it's warned New Delhi in advance that allowing the former leader's political activities could damage bilateral relations. India says the event was organised by a private media body and that the views expressed were not endorsed by the government. Ishan Garg reports from New Delhi.
4: The Indian government says that not only was this a private event, but it also says that the views that are being expressed on that forum are not endorsed by New Delhi, very publicly distancing itself from this entire event. This is, of course, not the first time Sheikh Hasina has spoken out in the public, but of course she hasn't appeared in person or on a video in public as well. And that's what we saw in the latest press conference she does as well. It was only an audio link.
2: Budapest is bracing for the peak of a severe heatwave Thursday, with temperatures expected to reach 42 degrees Celsius, with a Hungarian nuclear power plant operating at roughly a tenth of its usual output. Pablo Guterres has more from Budapest.
5: The impact now stretches beyond Hungary. In neighboring Romania, authorities have also launched energy-saving measures. Lights have been switched off at landmarks. And the country works to reduce electricity demand during the drought-driven power shortage. Romania has also reduced nuclear power production because of low Danube water levels.
2: Ukraine's president has warned that the supply of air defences has dropped to a third of its 2025 level. Volodymyr Zelensky's called on allies to step up support amid fears that Moscow is increasing its missile stockpiles. From bureaus worldwide, this is FSN.
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6: Hear that? That's the Cancer Council New South Wales Sun Sound, playing at your local pool, reminding teens to be sun safe and reapply their sunscreen when you're not around. 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
2: From Feature Story News in Brussels, I'm William Denslow. Iranian and Omani negotiators have finalised a draft deal to reopen the Strait of Hormuz, with a Gulf official telling the Associated Press there's a 50-50 chance of an agreement by Friday. Reports suggest the deal could see Tehran take control of inbound shipping traffic through the waterway, and that Iran is seeking fees of up to 7% of cargo values from vessels using the strait. The White House has previously said it will not accept tolls being levied on commercial shipping. Mitch McCann reports from New York.
3: On the surface, if this reporting is correct and negotiations result in Iran controlling inbound traffic in the strait and possibly some of the outbound traffic, it would seem like a concession. Remember that before this started, the movement of commercial vessels through the Strait of Hormuz was free-flowing. In addition, one official has told Reuters, the news agency, that Tehran is seeking fees of between 5 and 7% of cargo values from vessels using the strait. Now, the US is likely to balk if that is the case, because it has said there will be no tolls.
2: Bangladesh's Prime Minister says it's outraged that India permitted deposed Prime Minister Sheikh Hasina to hold a virtual press conference in New Delhi Wednesday, the second anniversary of her ousting. Dhaka says the event on Indian soil is an affront to Bangladesh's sovereignty, and says it's warned New Delhi in advance that allowing the former leader's political activities could damage bilateral relations. India says the event was organised by a private media body, and that the views expressed were not endorsed by the government. Ishan Garg reports from New Delhi.
4: The Indian government says that not only was this a private event, but it also says that the views that are being expressed on that forum are not endorsed by New Delhi, very publicly distancing itself from this entire event. This is, of course, not the first time Sheikh Hasina has spoken out in the public, but of course she hasn't appeared in person or on a video in public as well. And that's what we saw in the latest press conference she does as well. It was only an audio link.
2: Budapest is bracing for the peak of a severe heatwave Thursday, with temperatures expected to reach 42 degrees Celsius, with a Hungarian nuclear power plant operating at roughly a tenth of its usual output. Pablo Guterres has more from Budapest.
5: The impact now stretches beyond Hungary. In neighboring Romania, authorities have also launched energy-saving measures. Lights have been switched off at landmarks. And the country works to reduce electricity demand during the drought-driven power shortage. Romania has also reduced nuclear power production because of low Danube water levels.
2: Ukraine's president has warned that the supply of air defences has dropped to a third of its 2025 level. Volodymyr Zelensky's called on allies to step up support amid fears that Moscow is increasing its missile stockpiles. From bureaus worldwide, this is FSN.
21: With FSN Spotlight, I'm Simon Marks, looking today and tomorrow at why the closure of the Strait of Hormuz has so far not ignited the worst-case scenarios regarding the oil price. Despite some forecasts that it could reach as high as $200 a barrel if the strait remained blocked, the price has certainly risen, but not yet to completely unmanageable levels. Why not? Daniel Jurgen is one of the world's foremost experts on oil, energy, and the global economy.
9: Why it's not been worse is because the disruption has not...
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22: From Feature Story News in Washington, I'm Nick Harper. An Iranian parliamentary spokesman says that Tehran and Oman are close to finalising an agreement on new shipping arrangements in the Strait of Hormuz. Republicans on the Senate Homeland Security Committee have voted to hold the former White House medical adviser Anthony Fauci in contempt of Congress. And Ukraine has warned that deliveries of air defence missiles from its allies fell by a third in the first half of this year.
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22: From Feature Story News in Washington, I'm Nick Harper. An Iranian parliamentary spokesman says that Tehran and Oman are close to finalising agreement on new shipping arrangements for the Strait of Hormuz. However, the US has not been allowed to take part in the talks. The proposed deal would create a mechanism to regulate which commercial vessels can pass through the waterway. It would be a fundamental shift in the status quo that's been in place for decades. The White House has repeatedly said it wants the Strait fully reopened without preconditions. Republicans on the Senate Homeland Security Committee have voted to hold the former White House medical adviser Anthony Fauci in contempt of Congress. Fauci refused to answer questions at a hearing last week on COVID-19. He invoked his Fifth Amendment rights 111 times, he says, as a way to avoid saying anything incriminating. Ukraine has warned that deliveries of air defence missiles from its allies fell by a third in the first half of this year. MSN's William Densler has more from Brussels.
23: The country's president, Volodymyr Zelensky, has issued a stark warning that Russia is bolstering its missile production ahead of a likely winter campaign to again target Ukraine's energy infrastructure. That is why he says that urgent action is needed from Kyiv's allies, especially amidst this warning from Ukraine that the supply of ballistic, the supply of air defense missiles to counter the threat from ballistic missiles from allies is down.
22: Bangladesh's foreign ministry says it is outraged that India permitted deposed Prime Minister Sheikh Hasina to hold a virtual press conference in New Delhi on Wednesday. The day marked the second anniversary of her ouster. Dhaka says the event on Indian soil is an affront to Bangladesh's sovereignty. India, though, says the event was organised by a private media body. Ever since Ishan Garg reports from New Delhi.
4: The Indian government says that not only was this a private event, but it also says that the views that are being expressed on that forum are not endorsed by New Delhi, very publicly distancing itself from this entire event. This is, of course, not the first time Sheikh Hasina has spoken out in the public, but of course she hasn't appeared in person or on a video in public as well. And that's what we saw in the latest press conference she does as well. It was only an audio link.
22: Parts of Europe continue to face severe heat waves, including Hungary's capital, Budapest, which is bracing for record temperatures expected to reach 42 degrees Celsius. The Danube River remains at record lows, and the country's main nuclear power plant is operating at roughly a tenth of its usual output. From bureaus worldwide, this is FSN.
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22: From feature story news in Washington, I'm Nick Harper. An Iranian parliamentary spokesman says that Tehran and Oman are close to finalising an agreement on new shipping arrangements for the Strait of Hormuz. However, the US has not been allowed to take part in the talks. The proposed deal would create a mechanism to regulate which commercial vessels can pass through the waterway. It would be a fundamental shift in the status quo that's been in place for decades. The White House has repeatedly said it wants the strait fully reopened without preconditions. Republicans on the Senate Homeland Security Committee have voted to hold the former White House medical adviser Anthony Fauci in contempt of Congress. Fauci refused to answer questions at a hearing last week on COVID-19. He invoked his Fifth Amendment rights 111 times, he says, as a way to avoid saying anything incriminating. Ukraine has warned that deliveries of air defence missiles from its allies fell by a third in the first half of this year. FSN's William Densler has more from Brussels.
23: The country's President Volodymyr Zelensky has issued a stark warning that Russia is bolstering its missile production ahead of a likely winter campaign to again target Ukraine's energy infrastructure. That is why he says that urgent action is needed from Kyiv's allies, especially amidst this warning from Ukraine that the supply of ballistic the supply of air defense missiles to counter the threat from ballistic missiles from allies is down.
22: Bangladesh's foreign ministry says it is outraged that India permitted deposed Prime Minister Sheikh Hasina to hold a virtual press conference in New Delhi on Wednesday. The day marked the second anniversary of her ouster. Dhaka says the event on Indian soil is an affront to Bangladesh's sovereignty. India, though, says the event was organised by a private media body. Ever since Ishan Garg reports from New Delhi.
4: The Indian government says that not only was this a private event, but it also says that the views that are being expressed on that forum are not endorsed by New Delhi, very publicly distancing itself from this entire event. This is, of course, not the first time Sheikh Hasina has spoken out in the public, but of course she hasn't appeared in person or on a video in public as well. And that's what we saw in the latest press conference she does as well. It was only an audio link.
22: Parts of Europe continue to face severe heat waves, including Hungary's capital, Budapest, which is bracing for record temperatures expected to reach 42 degrees Celsius. The Danube River remains at record lows, and the country's main nuclear power plant is operating at roughly a tenth of its usual output. From Bureaus Worldwide, this is FSN.
1: With FSN Spotlight, I'm Simon Marks, looking today and tomorrow at why the closure of the Strait of Hormuz has so far not ignited the worst-case scenarios regarding the oil price. Despite some forecasts that it could reach as high as $200 a barrel if the strait remained blocked, the price has certainly risen, but not yet to completely unmanageable levels. Why not? Daniel Juergen is one of the world's foremost experts on oil, energy, and the global economy.
9: Why it's not been worse is because the disruption has not been quite on the scale that people thought it would be maybe a month or two ago when they were really talking about $150 or $200 a barrel. It's because some supplies did get through. The Saudis had built a pipeline system in the 1980s in response to the what was called the tanker wars at that time, so they could move about half their supplies out. The UAE, Abu Dhabi, has a pipeline. It can move half of its supplies out. There are strategic stocks, which mean government-controlled stocks. In the U.S., it's called the Strategic Petroleum Reserve. Some oil was released from there. But I think the biggest surprise here is the response of China, which replaced the United States as the world's largest importer of oil. And they cut their imports almost in half.
1: He spoke to Foreign Policy magazine. Tomorrow, he'll tell us how China managed at a stroke to make massive cuts to its purchase of oil on global markets. With FSN Spotlight, I'm Simon Marks.
22: And the main news again. An Iranian parliamentary spokesman says Tehran and Oman are close to finalising an agreement on new shipping arrangements in the Strait of Hormuz. Republicans on the Senate Homeland Security Committee have voted to hold the former White House medical adviser Anthony Fauci in contempt of Congress. And Ukraine has warned that deliveries of air defence missiles from its allies fell by a third in the first half of this year. That's Feature Story News, Nick Harper reporting.
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22: From Feature Story News in Washington, I'm Nick Harper. An Iranian parliamentary spokesman says that Tehran and Oman are close to finalising an agreement on new shipping arrangements in the Strait of Hormuz. Republicans on the Senate Homeland Security Committee have voted to hold the former White House medical adviser Anthony Fauci in contempt of Congress. And Ukraine has warned that deliveries of air defence missiles from its allies fell by a third in the first half of this year.
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22: From Feature Story News in Washington, I'm Nick Harper. An Iranian parliamentary spokesman says that Tehran and Oman are close to finalising an agreement on new shipping arrangements for the Strait of Hormuz. However, the US has not been allowed to take part in the talks. The proposed deal would create a mechanism to regulate which commercial vessels can pass through the waterway. It would be a fundamental shift in the status quo that's been in place for decades. The White House has repeatedly said it wants the Strait fully reopened without preconditions. Republicans on the Senate Homeland Security Committee have voted to hold the former White House medical adviser Anthony Fauci in contempt of Congress. Fauci refused to answer questions at a hearing last week on COVID-19. He invoked his Fifth Amendment rights 111 times, he says, as a way to avoid saying anything incriminating. Ukraine has warned that deliveries of air defence missiles from its allies fell by a third in the first half of this year. FSN's William Densler has more from Brussels.
23: The country's President Volodymyr Zelensky has issued a stark warning that Russia is bolstering its missile production ahead of a likely winter campaign to again target Ukraine's energy infrastructure. That is why he says that urgent action is needed from Kyiv's allies, especially amidst this warning from Ukraine that the supply of ballistic, the supply of air defense missiles to counter the threat from ballistic missiles from allies is down.
22: Bangladesh's foreign ministry says it is outraged that India permitted deposed Prime Minister Sheikh Hasina to hold a virtual press conference in New Delhi on Wednesday. The day marked the second anniversary of her ouster. Dhaka says the event on Indian soil is an affront to Bangladesh's sovereignty. India, though, says the event was organised by a private media body. Ever since Ishan Garg reports from New Delhi.
4: The Indian government says that not only was this a private event, but it also says that the views that are being expressed on that forum are not endorsed by New Delhi, very publicly distancing itself from this entire event. This is, of course, not the first time Sheikh Hasina has spoken out in the public, but of course she hasn't appeared in person or on a video in public as well. And that's what we saw in the latest press conference she does as well. It was only an audio link.
22: Parts of Europe continue to face severe heat waves, including Hungary's capital, Budapest, which is bracing for record temperatures expected to reach 42 degrees Celsius. The Danube River remains at record lows, and the country's main nuclear power plant is operating at roughly a tenth of its usual output. From bureaus worldwide, this is FSN.
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0: conditions. Republicans on the Senate Homeland Security Committee have voted to hold the former White House medical adviser, Anthony Fauci, in contempt of Congress. Fauci refused to answer questions at a hearing last week on COVID-19. He invoked his Fifth Amendment rights 111 times, he says, as a way to avoid saying anything incriminating. Ukraine has warned that deliveries of air defence missiles from its allies fell by a third in the first half of this year. MSN's William Densler has more from Brussels.
1: The country's President Volodymyr Zelensky has issued a stark warning that Russia is bolstering its missile production ahead of a likely winter campaign to again target Ukraine's energy infrastructure. That is why he says that urgent action is needed from Kyiv's allies, especially amidst this warning from Ukraine that the supply of ballistic the supply of air defense missiles to counter the threat from ballistic missiles from allies is down.
0: Bangladesh's foreign ministry says it is outraged that India permitted deposed Prime Minister Sheikh Hasina to hold a virtual press conference in New Delhi on Wednesday. The day marked the second anniversary of her ouster. Dhaka says the event on Indian soil is an affront to Bangladesh's sovereignty. India, though, says the event was organised by a private media body. Ever since Ishan Garg reports from New Delhi.
2: The Indian government says that not only was this a private event, but it also says that the views that are being expressed on that forum are not endorsed by New Delhi, very publicly distancing itself from this entire event. This is, of course, not the first time Sheikh Hasina has spoken out in the public, but of course she hasn't appeared in person or on a video in public as well. And that's what we saw in the latest press conference she does as well. It was only an audio link.
0: Parts of Europe continue to face severe heat waves, including Hungary's capital, Budapest, which is bracing for record temperatures expected to reach 42 degrees Celsius. The Danube River remains at record lows, and the country's main nuclear power plant is operating at roughly a tenth of its usual output. From Bureaus Worldwide, this is FSN.
3: With FSN Spotlight, I'm Simon Marks, looking today and tomorrow at why the closure of the Strait of Hormuz has so far not ignited the worst-case scenarios regarding the oil price. Despite some forecasts that it could reach as high as $200 a barrel if the strait remained blocked, the price has certainly risen, but not yet to completely unmanageable levels. Why not? Daniel Jurgen is one of the world's foremost experts on oil, energy, and the global economy.
4: Why it's not been worse is because the disruption has not been quite on the scale that people thought it would be maybe a month or two ago when they were really talking about $150 or $200 a barrel. It's because some supplies did get through. The Saudis had built a pipeline system in the 1980s in response to the what was called the tanker wars at that time, so they could move about half their supplies out. The UAE, Abu Dhabi, has a pipeline. It can move half of its supplies out. There are strategic stocks, which mean government-controlled stocks. In the U.S., it's called the Strategic Petroleum Reserve. Some oil was released from there. But I think the biggest surprise here is the response of China, which replaced the United States as the world's largest importer of oil. And they cut their imports almost in half.
3: He spoke to Foreign Policy magazine. Tomorrow, he'll tell us how China managed at a stroke to make massive cuts to its purchase of oil on global markets. With FSN Spotlight, I'm Simon Marks.
0: And the main news again. An Iranian parliamentary spokesman says Tehran and Oman are close to finalising an agreement on new shipping arrangements in the Strait of Hormuz. Republicans on the Senate Homeland Security Committee have voted to hold the former White House medical adviser Anthony Fauci in contempt of Congress. And Ukraine has warned that deliveries of air defence missiles from its allies fell by a third in the first half of this year. That's Feature Story News, Nick Harper reporting. From Feature Story News in Washington, I'm Nick Harper. An Iranian parliamentary spokesman says that Tehran and Oman are close to finalising an agreement on new shipping arrangements in the Strait of Hormuz. Republicans on the Senate Homeland Security Committee have voted to hold the former White House medical adviser Anthony Fauci in contempt of Congress. And Ukraine has warned that deliveries of air defence missiles from its allies fell by a third in the first half of this year.
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3: From Feature Story News in Washington, I'm Nick Harper. An Iranian parliamentary spokesman says that Tehran and Oman are close to finalising agreement on new shipping arrangements for the Strait of Hormuz. However, the US has not been allowed to take part in the talks. The proposed deal would create a mechanism to regulate which commercial vessels can pass through the waterway. It would be a fundamental shift in the status quo that's been in place for decades. The White House has repeatedly said it wants the strait fully reopened without preconditions. Republicans on the Senate Homeland Security Committee have voted to hold the former White House medical adviser Anthony Fauci in contempt of Congress. Fauci refused to answer questions at a hearing last week on COVID-19. He invoked his Fifth Amendment rights 111 times, he says, as a way to avoid saying anything incriminating. Ukraine has warned that deliveries of air defence missiles from its allies fell by a third in the first half of this year. FSN's William Densler has more from Brussels.
4: The country's president, Volodymyr Zelensky, has issued a stark warning that Russia is bolstering its missile production ahead of a likely winter campaign to again target Ukraine's energy infrastructure. That is why he says that urgent action is needed from Kyiv's allies, especially amidst this warning from Ukraine that the supply of ballistic air defense missiles to counter the threat from ballistic missiles from allies is down.
3: Bangladesh's foreign ministry says it is outraged that India permitted deposed Prime Minister Sheikh Hasina to hold a virtual press conference in New Delhi on Wednesday. The day marked the second anniversary of her ouster. Dhaka says the event on Indian soil is an affront to Bangladesh's sovereignty. India, though, says the event was organised by a private media body. Ever since Ishan Garg reports from New Delhi.
5: The Indian government says that not only was this a private event, but it also says that the views that are being expressed on that forum are not endorsed by New Delhi, very publicly distancing itself from this entire event. This is, of course, not the first time Sheikh Hasina has spoken out in the public, but of course she hasn't appeared in person or on a video in public as well. And that's what we saw in the latest press conference she does as well. It was only an audio link.
3: Parts of Europe continue to face severe heat waves, including Hungary's capital, Budapest, which is bracing for record temperatures expected to reach 42 degrees Celsius. The Danube River remains at record lows, and the country's main nuclear power plant is operating at roughly a tenth of its usual output. From Bureaus Worldwide, this is FSN.
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3: From Feature Surrey News in Washington, I'm Nick Harper. An Iranian parliamentary spokesman says that Tehran and Oman are close to finalising agreement on new shipping arrangements for the Strait of Hormuz. However, the US has not been allowed to take part in the talks. The proposed deal would create a mechanism to regulate which commercial vessels can pass through the waterway. It would be a fundamental shift in the status quo that's been in place for decades. The White House has repeatedly said it wants the strait fully reopened without preconditions. Republicans on the Senate Homeland Security Committee have voted to hold the former White House medical adviser Anthony Fauci in contempt of Congress. Fauci refused to answer questions at a hearing last week on COVID-19. He invoked his Fifth Amendment rights 111 times, he says, as a way to avoid saying anything incriminating. Ukraine has warned that deliveries of air defence missiles from its allies fell by a third in the first half of this year. MSN's William Densler has more from Brussels.
4: The country's President Volodymyr Zelensky has issued a stark warning that Russia is bolstering its missile production ahead of a likely winter campaign to again target Ukraine's energy infrastructure. That is why he says that urgent action is needed from Kyiv's allies, especially amidst this warning from Ukraine that the supply of ballistic the supply of air defence missiles to counter the threat from ballistic missiles from allies is down.
3: Bangladesh's foreign ministry says it is outraged that India permitted deposed Prime Minister Sheikh Hasina to hold a virtual press conference in New Delhi on Wednesday. The day marked the second anniversary of her ouster. Dhaka says the event on Indian soil is an affront to Bangladesh's sovereignty. India, though, says the event was organised by a private media body. Ever since Ishan Garg reports from New Delhi.
5: The Indian government says that not only was this a private event, but it also says that the views that are being expressed on that forum are not endorsed by New Delhi, very publicly distancing itself from this entire event. This is, of course, not the first time Sheikh Hasina has spoken out in the public, but of course she hasn't appeared in person or on a video in public as well. And that's what we saw in the latest press conference she does as well. It was only an audio link.
3: Parts of Europe continue to face severe heat waves, including Hungary's capital, Budapest, which is bracing for record temperatures expected to reach 42 degrees Celsius. The Danube River remains at record lows, and the country's main nuclear power plant is operating at roughly a tenth of its usual output. From bureaus worldwide, this is FSN.
7: With FSN Spotlight, I'm Simon Marks, looking today and tomorrow at why the closure of the Strait of Hormuz has so far not ignited the worst-case scenarios regarding the oil price. Despite some forecasts that it could reach as high as $200 a barrel if the strait remained blocked, the price has certainly risen, but not yet to completely unmanageable levels. Why not? Daniel Juergen is one of the world's foremost experts on oil, energy, and the global economy.
8: Why it's not been worse is because the disruption has not been quite on the scale that people thought it would be maybe a month or two ago, when they were really talking about $150 or $200 a barrel. It's because some supplies did get through. The Saudis had built a pipeline system in the 1980s in response to the what was called the tanker wars at that time, so they could move about half their supplies out. The UAE, Abu Dhabi, has a pipeline. It can move half of its supplies out. There are strategic stocks, which mean government-controlled stocks. In the U.S., it's called the Strategic Petroleum Reserve. Some oil was released from there. But I think the biggest surprise here is the response of China, which replaced the United States as the world's largest importer of oil. And they cut their imports almost in half.
7: He spoke to Foreign Policy magazine. Tomorrow, he'll tell us how China managed at a stroke to make massive cuts to its purchase of oil on global markets. With FSN Spotlight, I'm Simon Marks.
3: And the main news again. An Iranian parliamentary spokesman says Tehran and Oman are close to finalising an agreement on new shipping arrangements in the Strait of Hormuz. Republicans on the Senate Homeland Security Committee have voted to hold the former White House medical adviser Anthony Fauci in contempt of Congress. And Ukraine has warned that deliveries of air defence missiles from its allies fell by a third in the first half of this year. That's Feature Story News, Nick Harper reporting.
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3: From Feature Story News in Washington, I'm Nick Harper. An Iranian parliamentary spokesman says that Tehran and Oman are close to finalising an agreement on new shipping arrangements in the Strait of Hormuz. Republicans on the Senate Homeland Security Committee have voted to hold the former White House medical adviser Anthony Fauci in contempt of Congress. And Ukraine has warned that deliveries of air defence missiles from its allies fell by a third in the first half of this year.
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15: Hear that? That's the Cancer Council New South Wales Sun Sound, playing at your local pool, reminding teens to be sun safe and reapply their sunscreen when you're not around. But to do that, your teen's got to have sunscreen. So here's the deal. If you send your teen to the pool with sunscreen, the Sun Sound has got it covered from there.
3: From Feature Story News in Washington, I'm Nick Harper. An Iranian parliamentary spokesman says that Tehran and Oman are close to finalising an agreement on new shipping arrangements for the Strait of Hormuz. However, the US has not been allowed to take part in the talks. The proposed deal would create a mechanism to regulate which commercial vessels can pass through the waterway. It would be a fundamental shift in the status quo that's been in place for decades. The White House has repeatedly said it wants the strait fully reopened without preconditions. Republicans on the Senate Homeland Security Committee have voted to hold the former White House medical adviser Anthony Fauci in contempt of Congress. Fauci refused to answer questions at a hearing last week on COVID-19. He invoked his Fifth Amendment rights 111 times, he says, as a way to avoid saying anything incriminating. Ukraine has warned that deliveries of air defence missiles from its allies fell by a third in the first half of this year. FSN's William Densler has more from Brussels.
4: The country's President Volodymyr Zelensky has issued a stark warning that Russia is bolstering its missile production ahead of a likely winter campaign to again target Ukraine's energy infrastructure. That is why he says that urgent action is needed from Kyiv's allies, especially amidst this warning from Ukraine that the supply of ballistic, the supply of air defense missiles to counter the threat from ballistic missiles from allies is down.
3: Bangladesh's foreign ministry says it is outraged that India permitted deposed Prime Minister Sheikh Hasina to hold a virtual press conference in New Delhi on Wednesday. The day marked the second anniversary of her ouster. Dhaka says the event on Indian soil is an affront to Bangladesh's sovereignty. India, though, says the event was organised by a private media body. Ever since Ishan Garg reports from New Delhi.
5: The Indian government says that not only was this a private event, but it also says that the views that are being expressed on that forum are not endorsed by New Delhi, very publicly distancing itself from this entire event. This is, of course, not the first time Sheikh Hasina has spoken out in the public, but of course she hasn't appeared in person or on a video in public as well. And that's what we saw in the latest press conference she does as well. It was only an audio link.
3: Parts of Europe continue to face severe heat waves, including Hungary's capital, Budapest, which is bracing for record temperatures expected to reach 42 degrees Celsius. The Danube River remains at record lows, and the country's main nuclear power plant is operating at roughly a tenth of its usual output. From Bureaus Worldwide, this is FSN.
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3: From Feature Story News in Washington, I'm Nick Harper. An Iranian parliamentary spokesman says that Tehran and Oman are close to finalising an agreement on new shipping arrangements for the Strait of Hormuz. However, the US has not been allowed to take part in the talks. The proposed deal would create a mechanism to regulate which commercial vessels can pass through the waterway. It would be a fundamental shift in the status quo that's been in place for decades. The White House has repeatedly said it wants the strait fully reopened without preconditions. Republicans on the Senate Homeland Security Committee have voted to hold the former White House medical adviser Anthony Fauci in contempt of Congress. Fauci refused to answer questions at a hearing last week on COVID-19. He invoked his Fifth Amendment rights 111 times, he says, as a way to avoid saying anything incriminating. Ukraine has warned that deliveries of air defence missiles from its allies fell by a third in the first half of this year. FSN's William Densler has more from Brussels.
4: The country's President Volodymyr Zelensky has issued a stark warning that Russia is bolstering its missile production ahead of a likely winter campaign to again target Ukraine's energy infrastructure. That is why he says that urgent action is needed from Kyiv's allies, especially amidst this warning from Ukraine that the supply of ballistic the supply of air defense missiles to counter the threat from ballistic missiles from allies is down.
3: Bangladesh's foreign ministry says it is outraged that India permitted deposed Prime Minister Sheikh Hasina to hold a virtual press conference in New Delhi on Wednesday. The day marked the second anniversary of her ouster. Dhakar says the event on Indian soil is an affront to Bangladesh's sovereignty. India, though, says the event was organised by a private media body. Ever since Ishan Garg reports from New Delhi.
5: The Indian government says that not only was this a private event, but it also says that the views that are being expressed on that forum are not endorsed by New Delhi, very publicly distancing itself from this entire event. This is, of course, not the first time Sheikh Hasina has spoken out in the public, but of course she hasn't appeared in person or on a video in public as well. And that's what we saw in the latest press conference she does as well. It was only an audio link.
3: Parts of Europe continue to face severe heat waves, including Hungary's capital, Budapest, which is bracing for record temperatures expected to reach 42 degrees Celsius. The Danube River remains at record lows, and the country's main nuclear power plant is operating at roughly a tenth of its usual output. From bureaus worldwide, this is FSN.
7: With FSN Spotlight, I'm Simon Marks, looking today and tomorrow at why the closure of the Strait of Hormuz has so far not ignited the worst-case scenarios regarding the oil price. Despite some forecasts that it could reach as high as $200 a barrel if the strait remained blocked, the price has certainly risen, but not yet to completely unmanageable levels. Why not? Daniel Juergen is one of the world's foremost experts on oil, energy, and the global economy.
8: Why it's not been worse is because the disruption has not been quite on the scale that people thought it would be maybe a month or two ago when they were really talking about $150 or $200 a barrel. It's because some supplies did get through. The Saudis had built a pipeline system in the 1980s in response to the what was called the tanker wars at that time, so they could move about half their supplies out. The UAE, Abu Dhabi, has a pipeline. It can move half of its supplies out. There are strategic stocks, which mean government-controlled stocks. In the U.S., it's called the Strategic Petroleum Reserve. Some oil was released from there. But I think the biggest surprise here is the response of China, which replaced the United States as the world's largest importer of oil. And they cut their imports almost in half.
7: He spoke to Foreign Policy magazine. Tomorrow, he'll tell us how China managed at a stroke to make massive cuts to its purchase of oil on global markets. With FSN Spotlight, I'm Simon Marks.
3: And the main news again. An Iranian parliamentary spokesman says Tehran and Oman are close to finalising an agreement on new shipping arrangements in the Strait of Hormuz. Republicans on the Senate Homeland Security Committee have voted to hold the former White House medical adviser Anthony Fauci in contempt of Congress. And Ukraine has warned that deliveries of air defence missiles from its allies fell by a third in the first half of this year. That's Feature Story News, Nick Harper reporting.
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3: From Feature Story News in Washington, I'm Nick Harper. An Iranian parliamentary spokesman says that Tehran and Oman are close to finalising an agreement on new shipping arrangements in the Strait of Hormuz. Republicans on the Senate Homeland Security Committee have voted to hold the former White House medical adviser Anthony Fauci in contempt of Congress. And Ukraine has warned that deliveries of air defence missiles from its allies fell by a third in the first half of this year.
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3: From Feature Story News in Washington, I'm Nick Harper. An Iranian parliamentary spokesman says that Tehran and Oman are close to finalising an agreement on new shipping arrangements for the Strait of Hormuz. However, the US has not been allowed to take part in the talks. The proposed deal would create a mechanism to regulate which commercial vessels can pass through the waterway. It would be a fundamental shift in the status quo that's been in place for decades. The White House has repeatedly said it wants the strait fully reopened without preconditions. Republicans on the Senate Homeland Security Committee have voted to hold the former White House medical adviser Anthony Fauci in contempt of Congress. Fauci refused to answer questions at a hearing last week on COVID-19. He invoked his Fifth Amendment rights 111 times, he says, as a way to avoid saying anything incriminating. Ukraine has warned that deliveries of air defence missiles from its allies fell by a third in the first half of this year. FSN's William Densler has more from Brussels.
4: The country's President Volodymyr Zelensky has issued a stark warning that Russia is bolstering its missile production ahead of a likely winter campaign to again target Ukraine's energy infrastructure. That is why he says that urgent action is needed from Kyiv's allies, especially amidst this warning from Ukraine that the supply of air defence missiles to counter the threat from ballistic missiles from allies is down.
3: Bangladesh's foreign ministry says it is outraged that India permitted deposed Prime Minister Sheikh Hasina to hold a virtual press conference in New Delhi on Wednesday. The day marked the second anniversary of her ouster. Dhaka says the event on Indian soil is an affront to Bangladesh's sovereignty. India, though, says the event was organised by a private media body. Ever since Ishan Garg reports from New Delhi.
5: The Indian government says that not only was this a private event, but it also says that the views that are being expressed on that forum are not endorsed by New Delhi, very publicly distancing itself from this entire event. This is, of course, not the first time Sheikh Hasina has spoken out in the public, but of course, she hasn't appeared in person or on a video in public as well. And that's what we saw in the latest press conference she does as well. It was only an audio link.
3: Parts of Europe continue to face severe heat waves, including Hungary's capital, Budapest, which is bracing for record temperatures expected to reach 42 degrees Celsius. The Danube River remains at record lows, and the country's main nuclear power plant is operating at roughly a tenth of its usual output. From Bureaus Worldwide, this is FSN.
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3: From Feature Story News in Washington, I'm Nick Harper. An Iranian parliamentary spokesman says that Tehran and Oman are close to finalising agreement on new shipping arrangements for the Strait of Hormuz. However, the US has not been allowed to take part in the talks. The proposed deal would create a mechanism to regulate which commercial vessels can pass through the waterway. It would be a fundamental shift in the status quo that's been in place for decades. The White House has repeatedly said it wants the strait fully reopened without preconditions. Republicans on the Senate Homeland Security Committee have voted to hold the former White House medical adviser Anthony Fauci in contempt of Congress. Fauci refused to answer questions at a hearing last week on COVID-19. He invoked his Fifth Amendment rights 111 times, he says, as a way to avoid saying anything incriminating. Ukraine has warned that deliveries of air defence missiles from its allies fell by a third in the first half of this year. FSN's William Densler has more from Brussels.
4: The country's President Volodymyr Zelensky has issued a stark warning that Russia is bolstering its missile production ahead of a likely winter campaign to again target Ukraine's energy infrastructure. That is why he says that urgent action is needed from Kyiv's allies, especially amidst this warning from Ukraine that the supply of ballistic air defense missiles to counter the threat from ballistic missiles from allies is down.
3: Bangladesh's foreign ministry says it is outraged that India permitted deposed Prime Minister Sheikh Hasina to hold a virtual press conference in New Delhi on Wednesday. The day marked the second anniversary of her ouster. Dhaka says the event on Indian soil is an affront to Bangladesh's sovereignty. India, though, says the event was organised by a private media body. Ever since Ishan Garg reports from New Delhi.
5: The Indian government says that not only was this a private event, but it also says that the views that are being expressed on that forum are not endorsed by New Delhi, very publicly distancing itself from this entire event. This is, of course, not the first time Sheikh Hasina has spoken out in the public, but of course she hasn't appeared.
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3: From Feature Story News in Washington, I'm Nick Harper. An Iranian parliamentary spokesman says that Tehran and Oman are close to finalising an agreement on new shipping arrangements in the Strait of Hormuz. Republicans on the Senate Homeland Security Committee have voted to hold the former White House medical adviser Anthony Fauci in contempt of Congress. And Ukraine has warned that deliveries of air defence missiles from its allies fell by a third in the first half of this year.
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3: From Feature Story News in Washington, I'm Nick Harper. An Iranian parliamentary spokesman says that Tehran and Oman are close to finalising an agreement on new shipping arrangements for the Strait of Hormuz. However, the US has not been allowed to take part in the talks. The proposed deal would create a mechanism to regulate which commercial vessels can pass through the waterway. It would be a fundamental shift in the status quo that's been in place for decades. The White House has repeatedly said it wants the strait fully reopened without preconditions. Republicans on the Senate Homeland Security Committee have voted to hold the former White House medical adviser Anthony Fauci in contempt of Congress. Fauci refused to answer questions at a hearing last week on COVID-19. He invoked his Fifth Amendment rights 111 times, he says, as a way to avoid saying anything incriminating. Ukraine has warned that deliveries of air defence missiles from its allies fell by a third in the first half of this year. FSN's William Densler has more from Brussels.
4: The country's President Volodymyr Zelensky has issued a stark warning that Russia is bolstering its missile production ahead of a likely winter campaign to again target Ukraine's energy infrastructure. That is why he says that urgent action is needed from Kyiv's allies, especially amidst this warning from Ukraine that the supply of ballistic, the supply of air defence missiles to counter the threat from ballistic missiles from allies is down.
3: Bangladesh's foreign ministry says it is outraged that India permitted deposed Prime Minister Sheikh Hasina to hold a virtual press conference in New Delhi on Wednesday. The day marked the second anniversary of her ouster. Dhaka says the event on Indian soil is an affront to Bangladesh's sovereignty. India, though, says the event was organised by a private media body. Ever since Ishan Garg reports from New Delhi.
5: The Indian government says that not only was this a private event, but it also says that the views that are being expressed on that forum are not endorsed by New Delhi, very publicly distancing itself from this entire event. This is, of course, not the first time Sheikh Hasina has spoken out in the public, but of course she hasn't appeared in person or on a video in public as well. And that's what we saw in the latest press conference she does as well. It was only an audio link.
3: Parts of Europe continue to face severe heat waves, including Hungary's capital, Budapest, which is bracing for record temperatures expected to reach 42 degrees Celsius. The Danube River remains at record lows, and the country's main nuclear power plant is operating at roughly a tenth of its usual output. From Bureaus Worldwide, this is FSN.
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3: From Feature Story News in Washington, I'm Nick Harper. An Iranian parliamentary spokesman says that Tehran and Oman are close to finalising agreement on new shipping arrangements for the Strait of Hormuz. However, the US has not been allowed to take part in the talks. The proposed deal would create a mechanism to regulate which commercial vessels can pass through the waterway. It would be a fundamental shift in the status quo that's been in place for decades. The White House has repeatedly said it wants the strait fully reopened without preconditions. Republicans on the Senate Homeland Security Committee have voted to hold the former White House medical adviser Anthony Fauci in contempt of Congress. Fauci refused to answer questions at a hearing last week on COVID-19. He invoked his Fifth Amendment rights 111 times, he says, as a way to avoid saying anything incriminating. Ukraine has warned that deliveries of air defence missiles from its allies fell by a third in the first half of this year. FSN's William Densler has more from Brussels.
4: The country's President Volodymyr Zelensky has issued a stark warning that Russia is bolstering its missile production ahead of a likely winter campaign to again target Ukraine's energy infrastructure. That is why he says that urgent action is needed from Kyiv's allies, especially amidst this warning from Ukraine that the supply of ballistic, the supply of air defense missiles to counter the threat from ballistic missiles from allies is down.
3: Bangladesh's foreign ministry says it is outraged that India permitted deposed Prime Minister Sheikh Hasina to hold a virtual press conference in New Delhi on Wednesday. The day marked the second anniversary of her ouster. Dhaka says the event on Indian soil is an affront to Bangladesh's sovereignty. India, though, says the event was organised by a private media body. Ever since Ishan Garg reports from New Delhi.
5: The Indian government says that not only was this a private event, but it also says that the views that are being expressed on that forum are not endorsed by New Delhi, very publicly distancing itself from this entire event. This is, of course, not the first time Sheikh Hasina has spoken out in the public, but of course she hasn't appeared in person or on a video in public as well. And that's what we saw in the latest press conference she does as well. It was only an audio link.
3: Parts of Europe continue to face severe heat waves, including Hungary's capital, Budapest, which is bracing for record temperatures expected to reach 42 degrees Celsius. The Danube River remains at record lows, and the country's main nuclear power plant is operating at roughly a tenth of its usual output. From Bureaus Worldwide, this is FSN.
7: With FSN Spotlight, I'm Simon Marks, looking today and tomorrow at why the closure of the Strait of Hormuz has so far not ignited the worst-case scenarios regarding the oil price. Despite some forecasts that it could reach as high as $200 a barrel if the strait remained blocked, the price has certainly risen, but not yet to completely unmanageable levels.
15: Why not? Daniel Jürgen is one of the world's foremost experts on oil, energy, and the global economy.
8: Why it's not been worse is because the disruption has not been quite on the scale that people thought it would be maybe a month or two ago, when they were really talking about $150 or $200 a barrel. It's because some supplies did get through. The Saudis had built a pipeline system in the 1980s in response to the what was called the tanker wars at that time, so they could move about half their supplies out. The UAE, Abu Dhabi, has a pipeline. It can move half of its supplies out. There are strategic stocks, which mean government-controlled stocks. In the U.S., it's called the Strategic Petroleum Reserve. Some oil was released from there. But I think the biggest surprise here is the response of China, which replaced the United States as the world's largest importer of oil, and they cut their imports almost in half.
15: He spoke to Foreign Policy magazine. Tomorrow, he'll tell us how China managed at a stroke to make massive cuts to its purchase of oil on global markets. With FSN Spotlight, I'm Simon Marks.
3: And the main news again. An Iranian parliamentary spokesman says Tehran and Oman are close to finalising an agreement on new shipping arrangements in the Strait of Hormuz. Republicans on the Senate Homeland Security Committee have voted to hold the former White House medical adviser Anthony Fauci in contempt of Congress. And Ukraine has warned that deliveries of air defence missiles from its allies fell by a third in the first half of this year. That's Feature Story News, Nick Harper reporting.
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3: From Feature Story News in Washington, I'm Nick Harper. An Iranian parliamentary spokesman says that Tehran and Oman are close to finalising an agreement on new shipping arrangements in the Strait of Hormuz. Republicans on the Senate Homeland Security Committee have voted to hold the former White House medical adviser Anthony Fauci in contempt of Congress. And Ukraine has warned that deliveries of air defence missiles from its allies fell by a third in the first half of this year.
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3: From Feature Story News in Washington, I'm Nick Harper. An Iranian parliamentary spokesman says that Tehran and Oman are close to finalising an agreement on new shipping arrangements for the Strait of Hormuz. However, the US has not been allowed to take part in the talks. The proposed deal would create a mechanism to regulate which commercial vessels can pass through the waterway. It would be a fundamental shift in the status quo that's been in place for decades. The White House has repeatedly said it wants the strait fully reopened without preconditions. Republicans on the Senate Homeland Security Committee have voted to hold the former White House medical adviser Anthony Fauci in contempt of Congress. Fauci refused to answer questions at a hearing last week on COVID-19. He invoked his Fifth Amendment rights 111 times, he says, as a way to avoid saying anything incriminating. Ukraine has warned that deliveries of air defence missiles from its allies fell by a third in the first half of this year. FSN's William Densler has more from Brussels.
4: The country's President Volodymyr Zelensky has issued a stark warning that Russia is bolstering its missile production ahead of a likely winter campaign to again target Ukraine's energy infrastructure. That is why he says that urgent action is needed from Kyiv's allies, especially amidst this warning from Ukraine that the supply of ballistic, the supply of air defense missiles to counter the threat from ballistic missiles from allies is down.
3: Bangladesh's foreign ministry says it is outraged that India permitted deposed Prime Minister Sheikh Hasina to hold a virtual press conference in New Delhi on Wednesday. The day marked the second anniversary of her ouster. Dhaka says the event on Indian soil is an affront to Bangladesh's sovereignty. India, though, says the event was organised by a private media body. Ever since Ishan Garg reports from New Delhi.
5: The Indian government says that not only was this a private event, but it also says that the views that are being expressed on that forum are not endorsed by New Delhi, very publicly distancing itself from this entire event. This is, of course, not the first time Sheikh Hasina has spoken out in the public, but of course she hasn't appeared in person or on a video in public as well. And that's what we saw in the latest press conference she does as well. It was only an audio link.
3: Parts of Europe continue to face severe heat waves, including Hungary's capital, Budapest, which is bracing for record temperatures expected to reach 42 degrees Celsius. The Danube River remains at record lows, and the country's main nuclear power plant is operating at roughly a tenth of its usual output. From bureaus worldwide, this is FSN.
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6: Hear that? That's the Cancer Council New South Wales Sun Sound, playing at your local pool, reminding teens to be sun safe and reapply their sunscreen when you're not around. But to do that, your teen's got to have sunscreen. So here's the deal. If you send your teen to the pool with sunscreen, the Sun Sound has got it covered from there.
3: From Feature Story News in Washington, I'm Nick Harper. An Iranian parliamentary spokesman says that Tehran and Oman are close to finalising an agreement on new shipping arrangements for the Strait of Hormuz. However, the US has not been allowed to take part in the talks. The proposed deal would create a mechanism to regulate which commercial vessels can pass through the waterway. It would be a fundamental shift in the status quo that's been in place for decades. The White House has repeatedly said it wants the strait fully reopened without preconditions. Republicans on the Senate Homeland Security Committee have voted to hold the former White House medical adviser Anthony Fauci in contempt of Congress. Fauci refused to answer questions at a hearing last week on COVID-19. He invoked his Fifth Amendment rights 111 times, he says, as a way to avoid saying anything incriminating. Ukraine has warned that deliveries of air defence missiles from its allies fell by a third in the first half of this year. FSN's William Densler has more from Brussels.
4: The country's President Volodymyr Zelensky has issued a stark warning that Russia is bolstering its missile production ahead of a likely winter campaign to again target Ukraine's energy infrastructure. That is why he says that urgent action is needed from Kyiv's allies, especially amidst this warning from Ukraine that the supply of ballistic the supply of air defense missiles to counter the threat from ballistic missiles from allies is down.
3: Bangladesh's foreign ministry says it is outraged that India permitted deposed Prime Minister Sheikh Hasina to hold a virtual press conference in New Delhi on Wednesday. The day marked the second anniversary of her ouster. Dhakar says the event on Indian soil is an affront to Bangladesh's sovereignty. India, though, says the event was organised by a private media body. Ever since Ishan Garg reports from New Delhi.
5: The Indian government says that not only was

0: Record temperatures are expected to reach 42 degrees Celsius. The Danube River remains at record lows, and the country's main nuclear power plant is operating at roughly a tenth of its usual output. From Bureaus Worldwide, this is FSN.
1: With FSN Spotlight, I'm Simon Marks, looking today and tomorrow at why the closure of the Strait of Hormuz has so far not ignited the worst-case scenarios regarding the oil price. Despite some forecasts that it could reach as high as $200 a barrel if the strait remained blocked, the price has certainly risen, but not yet to completely unmanageable levels. Why not? Daniel Jurgen is one of the world's foremost experts on oil, energy, and the global economy.
2: Why it's not been worse is because the disruption has not been quite on the scale that people thought it would be maybe a month or two ago when they were really talking about $150 or $200 a barrel. It's because some supplies did get through. The Saudis had built a pipeline system in the 1980s in response to the what was called the tanker wars at that time, so they could move about half their supplies out. The UAE, Abu Dhabi, has a pipeline. It can move half of its supplies out. There are strategic stocks, which mean government-controlled stocks. In the U.S., it's called the Strategic Petroleum Reserve. Some oil was released from there. But I think the biggest surprise here is the response of China, which replaced the United States as the world's largest importer of oil. And they cut their imports almost in half.
1: He spoke to Foreign Policy magazine. Tomorrow, he'll tell us how China managed at a stroke to make massive cuts to its purchase of oil on global markets. With FSN Spotlight, I'm Simon Marks.
0: And the main news again. An Iranian parliamentary spokesman says Tehran and Oman are close to finalising an agreement on new shipping arrangements in the Strait of Hormuz. Republicans on the Senate Homeland Security Committee have voted to hold the former White House medical adviser Anthony Fauci in contempt of Congress. And Ukraine has warned that deliveries of air defence missiles from its allies fell by a third in the first half of this year. That's Feature Story News, Nick Harper reporting. From Feature Story News in Washington, I'm Nick Harper. An Iranian parliamentary spokesman says that Tehran and Oman are close to finalising an agreement on new shipping arrangements in the Strait of Hormuz. Republicans on the Senate Homeland Security Committee have voted to hold the former White House medical adviser Anthony Fauci in contempt of Congress. And Ukraine has warned that deliveries of air defence missiles from its allies fell by a third in the first half of this year.
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0: From Feature Story News in Washington, I'm Nick Harper. An Iranian parliamentary spokesman says that Tehran and Oman are close to finalising an agreement on new shipping arrangements for the Strait of Hormuz. However, the US has not been allowed to take part in the talks. The proposed deal would create a mechanism to regulate which commercial vessels can pass through the waterway. It would be a fundamental shift in the status quo that's been in place for decades. The White House has repeatedly said it wants the strait fully reopened without preconditions. Republicans on the Senate Homeland Security Committee have voted to hold the former White House medical adviser Anthony Fauci in contempt of Congress. Fauci refused to answer questions at a hearing last week on COVID-19. He invoked his Fifth Amendment rights 111 times. He says, as a way

0: to avoid saying anything incriminating. Ukraine has warned that deliveries of air defence missiles from its allies fell by a third in the first half of this year. MSN's William Densler has more from Brussels.
1: The country's president, Volodymyr Zelensky, has issued a stark warning that Russia is bolstering its missile production ahead of a likely winter campaign to again target Ukraine's energy infrastructure. That is why he says that urgent action is needed from Kyiv's allies, especially amidst this warning from Ukraine that the supply of ballistic the supply of air defence missiles to counter the threat from ballistic missiles from allies is down.
0: Bangladesh's foreign ministry says it is outraged that India permitted deposed Prime Minister Sheikh Hasina to hold a virtual press conference in New Delhi on Wednesday. The day marked the second anniversary of her ouster. Dhakar says the event on Indian soil is an affront to Bangladesh's sovereignty. India, though, says the event was organised by a private media body. Ever since Ishan Garg reports from New Delhi.
2: The Indian government says that not only was this a private event, but it also says that the views that are being expressed on that forum are not endorsed by New Delhi, very publicly distancing itself from this entire event. This is, of course, not the first time Sheikh Hasina has spoken out in the public, but of course she hasn't appeared in person or on a video in public as well. And that's what we saw in the latest press conference she does as well. It was only an audio link.
0: Parts of Europe continue to face severe heat waves, including Hungary's capital, Budapest, which is bracing for record temperatures expected to reach 42 degrees Celsius. The Danube River remains at record lows, and the country's main nuclear power plant is operating at roughly a tenth of its usual output. From Bureaus Worldwide, this is FSN.
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0: From Feature Story News in Washington, I'm Nick Harper. An Iranian parliamentary spokesman says that Tehran and Oman are close to finalising an agreement on new shipping arrangements for the Strait of Hormuz. However, the US has not been allowed to take part in the talks. The proposed deal would create a mechanism to regulate which commercial vessels can pass through the waterway. It would be a fundamental shift in the status quo that's been in place for decades. The White House has repeatedly said it wants the strait fully reopened without preconditions. Republicans on the Senate Homeland Security Committee have voted to hold the former White House medical adviser Anthony Fauci in contempt of Congress. Fauci refused to answer questions at a hearing last week on COVID-19. He invoked his Fifth Amendment rights 111 times, he says, as a way to avoid saying anything incriminating. Ukraine has warned that deliveries of air defence missiles from its allies fell by a third in the first half of this year. MSN's William Densler has more from Brussels.
1: The country's president, Volodymyr Zelensky, has issued a stark warning that Russia is bolstering its missile production ahead of a likely winter campaign to again target Ukraine's energy infrastructure. That is why he says that urgent action is needed from Kyiv's allies, especially amidst this warning from Ukraine that the supply of ballistic the supply of air defense missiles to counter the threat from ballistic missiles from allies is down.
0: Bangladesh's foreign ministry says it is outraged that India permitted deposed Prime Minister Sheikh Hasina to hold a virtual press conference in New Delhi on Wednesday. The day marked the second anniversary of her ouster. Dhaka says the event on Indian soil is an affront to Bangladesh's sovereignty. India, though, says the event was organised by a private media body. Ever since Ishan Garg reports from New Delhi.
2: The Indian government says that not only was this a private event, but it also says that the views that are being expressed on that forum are not endorsed by New Delhi, very publicly distancing itself from this entire event. This is, of course, not the first time Sheikh Hasina has spoken out in the public, but of course she hasn't appeared in person or on a video in public as well. And that's what we saw in the latest press conference she does as well. It was only an audio link.
0: Parts of Europe continue to face severe heat waves, including Hungary's capital, Budapest, which is bracing for record temperatures expected to reach 42 degrees Celsius. The Danube River remains at record lows, and the country's main nuclear power plant is operating at roughly a tenth of its usual output. From Bureaus Worldwide, this is FSN.
6: With FSN Spotlight, I'm Simon Marks, looking today and tomorrow at why the closure of the Strait of Hormuz has so far not ignited the worst-case scenarios regarding the oil price. Despite some forecasts that it could reach as high as $200 a barrel if the strait remained blocked, the price has certainly risen, but not yet to completely unmanageable levels. Why not? Daniel Jurgen is one of the world's foremost experts on oil, energy, and the global economy.
7: Why it's not been worse is because the disruption has not been quite on the scale that people thought it would be maybe a month or two ago when they were really talking about $150 or $200 a barrel. It's because some supplies did get through. The Saudis had built a pipeline system in the 1980s in response to the what was called the tanker wars at that time, so they could move about half their supplies out. The UAE, Abu Dhabi, has a pipeline. It can move half of its supplies out. There are strategic stocks, which mean government-controlled stocks. In the U.S., it's called the Strategic Petroleum Reserve. Some oil was released from there. But I think the biggest surprise here is the response of China, which replaced the United States as the world's largest importer of oil. And they cut their imports almost in half.
6: He spoke to Foreign Policy magazine. Tomorrow, he'll tell us how China managed at a stroke to make massive cuts to its purchase of oil on global markets. With FSN Spotlight, I'm Simon Marks.
0: And the main news again. An Iranian parliamentary spokesman says Tehran and Oman are close to finalising an agreement on new shipping arrangements in the Strait of Hormuz. Republicans on the Senate Homeland Security Committee have voted to hold the former White House medical adviser Anthony Fauci in contempt of Congress. And Ukraine has warned that deliveries of air defence missiles from its allies fell by a third in the first half of this year. That's Feature Story News, Nick Harper reporting.
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0: From Feature Story News in Washington, I'm Nick Harper. An Iranian parliamentary spokesman says that Tehran and Oman are close to finalising an agreement on new shipping arrangements in the Strait of Hormuz. Republicans on the Senate Homeland Security Committee have voted to hold the former White House medical adviser Anthony Fauci in contempt of Congress. And Ukraine has warned that deliveries of air defence missiles from its allies fell by a third in the first half of this year.
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0: From Feature Story News in Washington, I'm Nick Harper. An Iranian parliamentary spokesman says that Tehran and Oman are close to finalising an agreement on new shipping arrangements for the Strait of Hormuz. However, the US has not been allowed to take part in the talks. The proposed deal would create a mechanism to regulate which commercial vessels can pass through the waterway. It would be a fundamental shift in the status quo that's been in place for decades. The White House has repeatedly said it wants the strait fully reopened without preconditions. Republicans on the Senate Homeland Security Committee have voted to hold the former White House medical adviser Anthony Fauci in contempt of Congress. Fauci refused to answer questions at a hearing last week on COVID-19. He invoked his Fifth Amendment rights 111 times, he says, as a way to avoid saying anything incriminating. Ukraine has warned that deliveries of air defence missiles from its allies fell by a third in the first half of this year. FSN's William Densler has more from Brussels.
1: The country's President Volodymyr Zelensky has issued a stark warning that Russia is bolstering its missile production ahead of a likely winter campaign to again target Ukraine's energy infrastructure. That is why he says that urgent action is needed from Kyiv's allies, especially amidst this warning from Ukraine that the supply of ballistic air defense missiles to counter the threat from ballistic missiles from allies is down.
0: Bangladesh's foreign ministry says it is outraged that India permitted deposed Prime Minister Sheikh Hasina to hold a virtual press conference in New Delhi on Wednesday. The day marked the second anniversary of her ouster. Dhaka says the event on Indian soil is an affront to Bangladesh's sovereignty. India, though, says the event was organised by a private media body. Ever since Ishan Garg reports from New Delhi.
2: The Indian government says that not only was this a private event, but it also says that the views that are being expressed on that forum are not endorsed by New Delhi, very publicly distancing itself from this entire event. This is, of course, not the first time Sheikh Hasina has spoken out in the public, but of course she hasn't appeared in person or on a video in public as well. And that's what we saw in the latest press conference she does as well. It was only an audio link.
0: Parts of Europe continue to face severe heat waves, including Hungary's capital, Budapest, which is bracing for record temperatures expected to reach 42 degrees Celsius. The Danube River remains at record lows, and the country's main nuclear power plant is operating at roughly a tenth of its usual output. From Bureaus Worldwide, this is FSN.
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0: From feature story news in Washington, I'm Nick Harper. An Iranian parliamentary spokesman says that Tehran and Oman are close to finalising an agreement on new shipping arrangements for the Strait of Hormuz. However, the US has not been allowed to take part in the talks. The proposed deal would create a mechanism to regulate which commercial vessels can pass through the waterway. It would be a fundamental shift in the status quo that's been in place for decades. The White House has repeatedly said it wants the strait fully reopened without preconditions. Republicans on the Senate Homeland Security Committee have voted to hold the former White House medical adviser Anthony Fauci in contempt of Congress. Fauci refused to answer questions at a hearing last week on COVID-19. He invoked his Fifth Amendment rights 111 times, he says, as a way to avoid saying anything incriminating. Ukraine has warned that deliveries of air defence missiles from its allies fell by a third in the first half of this year. FSN's William Densler has more from Brussels.
1: The country's President Volodymyr Zelensky has issued a stark warning that Russia is bolstering its missile production ahead of a likely winter campaign to again target Ukraine's energy infrastructure. That is why he says that urgent action is needed from Kyiv's allies, especially amidst this warning from Ukraine that the supply of ballistic, the supply of air defense missiles to counter the threat from ballistic missiles from allies is down.
0: Bangladesh's foreign ministry says it is outraged that India permitted deposed Prime Minister Sheikh Hasina to hold a virtual press conference in New Delhi on Wednesday. The day marked the second anniversary of her ouster. Dhaka says the event on Indian soil is an affront to Bangladesh's sovereignty. India, though, says the event was organised by a private media body. Ever since Ishan Garg reports from New Delhi.
2: The Indian government says that not only was this a private event, but it also says that the views that are being expressed on that forum are not endorsed by New Delhi, very publicly distancing itself from this entire event. This is, of course, not the first time Sheikh Hasina has spoken out in the public, but of course she hasn't appeared in person or on a video in public as well. And that's what we saw in the latest press conference she does as well. It was only an audio link.
0: Parts of Europe continue to face severe heat waves, including Hungary's capital, Budapest, which is bracing for record temperatures expected to reach 42 degrees Celsius. The Danube River remains at record lows, and the country's main nuclear power plant is operating at roughly a tenth of its usual output. From Bureaus Worldwide, this is FSN.
6: With FSN Spotlight, I'm Simon Marks, looking today and tomorrow at why the closure of the Strait of Hormuz has so far not ignited the worst-case scenarios regarding the oil price. Despite some forecasts that it could reach as high as $200 a barrel if the strait remained blocked, the price has certainly risen, but not yet to completely unmanageable levels. Why not? Daniel Juergen is one of the world's foremost experts on oil, energy, and the global economy.
7: Why it's not been worse is because the disruption has not been quite on the scale that people thought it would be maybe a month or two ago when they were really talking about $150 or $200 a barrel. It's because some supplies did get through. The Saudis had built a pipeline system in the 1980s in response to the what was called the tanker wars at that time, so they could move about half their supplies out. The UAE, Abu Dhabi, has a pipeline. It can move half of its supplies out. There are strategic stocks, which mean government-controlled stocks. In the U.S., it's called the Strategic Petroleum Reserve. Some oil was released from there. But I think the biggest surprise here is the response of China, which replaced the United States as the world's largest importer of oil. And they cut their imports almost in half.
6: He spoke to Foreign Policy magazine. Tomorrow, he'll tell us how China managed at a stroke to make massive cuts to its purchase of oil on global markets. With FSN Spotlight, I'm Simon Marks.
0: And the main news again. An Iranian parliamentary spokesman says Tehran and Oman are close to finalising an agreement on new shipping arrangements in the Strait of Hormuz. Republicans on the Senate Homeland Security Committee have voted to hold the former White House medical adviser Anthony Fauci in contempt of Congress. And Ukraine has warned that deliveries of air defence missiles from its allies fell by a third in the first half of this year. That's Feature Story News, Nick Harper reporting.
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0: From Feature Story News in Washington, I'm Nick Harper. An Iranian parliamentary spokesman says that Tehran and Oman are close to finalising an agreement on new shipping arrangements in the Strait of Hormuz. Republicans on the Senate Homeland Security Committee have voted to hold the former White House medical adviser Anthony Fauci in contempt of Congress. And Ukraine has warned that deliveries of air defence missiles from its allies fell by a third in the first half of this year.
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0: From Feature Story News in Washington, I'm Nick Harper. An Iranian parliamentary spokesman says that Tehran and Oman are close to finalising agreement on new shipping arrangements for the Strait of Hormuz. However, the US has not been allowed to take part in the talks. The proposed deal would create a mechanism to regulate which commercial vessels can pass through the waterway. It would be a fundamental shift in the status quo that's been in place for decades. The White House has repeatedly said it wants the strait fully reopened without preconditions. Republicans on the Senate Homeland Security Committee have voted to hold the former White House medical adviser Anthony Fauci in contempt of Congress. Fauci refused to answer questions at a hearing last week on COVID-19. He invoked his Fifth Amendment rights 111 times, he says, as a way to avoid saying anything incriminating. Ukraine has warned that deliveries of air defence missiles from its allies fell by a third in the first half of this year. FSN's William Densler has more from Brussels.
1: The country's President Volodymyr Zelensky has issued a stark warning that Russia is bolstering its missile production ahead of a likely winter campaign to again target Ukraine's energy infrastructure. That is why he says that urgent action is needed from Kyiv's allies, especially amidst this warning from Ukraine that the supply of ballistic, the supply of air defense missiles to counter the threat from ballistic missiles from allies is down.
0: Bangladesh's foreign ministry says it is outraged that India permitted deposed Prime Minister Sheikh Hasina to hold a virtual press conference in New Delhi on Wednesday. The day marked the second anniversary of her ouster. Dhaka says the event on Indian soil is an affront to Bangladesh's sovereignty. India, though, says the event was organised by a private media body. FSN's Ishan Garg reports from New Delhi.
2: The Indian government says that not only was this a private event, but it also says that the views that are being expressed on that forum are not endorsed by New Delhi, very publicly distancing itself from this entire event. This is, of course, not the first time Sheikh Hasina has spoken out in the public, but of course she hasn't appeared in person or on a video in public as well. And that's what we saw in the latest press conference she does as well. It was only an audio link.
0: Parts of Europe continue to face severe heat waves, including Hungary's capital, Budapest, which is bracing for record temperatures expected to reach 42 degrees Celsius. The Danube River remains at record lows, and the country's main nuclear power plant is operating at roughly a tenth of its usual output. From bureaus worldwide, this is FSN.
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0: From Feature Story News in Washington, I'm Nick Harper. An Iranian parliamentary spokesman says that Tehran and Oman are close to finalising agreement on new shipping arrangements for the Strait of Hormuz. However, the US has not been allowed to take part in the talks. The proposed deal would create a mechanism to regulate which commercial vessels can pass through the waterway. It would be a fundamental shift in the status quo that's been in place for decades. The White House has repeatedly said it wants the strait fully reopened without preconditions. Republicans on the Senate Homeland Security Committee have voted to hold the former White House medical adviser Anthony Fauci in contempt of Congress. Fauci refused to answer questions at a hearing last week on COVID-19. He invoked his Fifth Amendment rights 111 times, he says, as a way to avoid saying anything incriminating. Ukraine has warned that deliveries of air defence missiles from its allies fell by a third in the first half of this year. FSN's William Densler has more from Brussels.
1: The country's President Volodymyr Zelensky has issued a stark warning that Russia is bolstering its missile production ahead of a likely winter campaign to again target Ukraine's energy infrastructure. That is why he says that urgent action is needed from Kyiv's allies, especially amidst this warning from Ukraine that the supply of ballistic air defense missiles to counter the threat from ballistic missiles from allies is down.
0: Bangladesh's foreign ministry says it is outraged that India permitted deposed Prime Minister Sheikh Hasina to hold a virtual press conference in New Delhi on Wednesday. The day marked the second anniversary of her ouster. Dhaka says the event on Indian soil is an affront to Bangladesh's sovereignty. India, though, says the event was organised by a private media body. Ever since Ishan Garg reports from New Delhi.
2: The Indian government says that not only was this a private event, but it also says that the views that are being expressed on that forum are not endorsed by New Delhi, very publicly distancing itself from this entire event. This is, of course, not the first time Sheikh Hasina has spoken out in the public, but of course she hasn't appeared in person or on a video in public as well. And that's what we saw in the latest press conference she does as well. It was only an audio link.
0: Parts of Europe continue to face severe heat waves, including Hungary's capital, Budapest, which is bracing for record temperatures expected to reach 42 degrees Celsius. The Danube River remains at record lows, and the country's main nuclear power plant is operating at roughly a tenth of its usual output. From bureaus worldwide, this is FSN.
6: With FSN Spotlight, I'm Simon Marks, looking today and tomorrow at why the closure of the Strait of Hormuz has so far not ignited the worst-case scenarios regarding the oil price. Despite some forecasts that it could reach as high as $200 a barrel if the strait remained blocked, the price has certainly risen, but not yet to completely unmanageable levels. Why not? Daniel Juergen is one of the world's foremost experts on oil, energy, and the global economy.
7: Why it's not been worse is because the disruption has not been quite on the scale that people thought it would be maybe a month or two ago when they were really talking about $150 or $200 a barrel. It's because some supplies did get through. The Saudis had built a pipeline system in the 1980s in response to the what was called the tanker wars at that time, so they could move about half their supplies out. The UAE, Abu Dhabi, has a pipeline. It can move half of its supplies out. There are strategic stocks, which mean government-controlled stocks. In the U.S., it's called the Strategic Petroleum Reserve. Some oil was released from there. But I think the biggest surprise here...
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0: From Feature Story News in Washington, I'm Nick Harper. An Iranian parliamentary spokesman says that Tehran and Oman are close to finalising an agreement on new shipping arrangements in the Strait of Hormuz. Republicans on the Senate Homeland Security Committee have voted to hold the former White House medical adviser Anthony Fauci in contempt of Congress. And Ukraine has warned that deliveries of air defence missiles from its allies fell by a third in the first half of this year.
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0: From Feature Story News in Washington, I'm Nick Harper. An Iranian parliamentary spokesman says that Tehran and Oman are close to finalising an agreement on new shipping arrangements for the Strait of Hormuz. However, the US has not been allowed to take part in the talks. The proposed deal would create a mechanism to regulate which commercial vessels can pass through the waterway. It would be a fundamental shift in the status quo that's been in place for decades. The White House has repeatedly said it wants the strait fully reopened without preconditions. Republicans on the Senate Homeland Security Committee have voted to hold the former White House medical adviser Anthony Fauci in contempt of Congress. Fauci refused to answer questions at a hearing last week on COVID-19. He invoked his Fifth Amendment rights 111 times, he says, as a way to avoid saying anything incriminating. Ukraine has warned that deliveries of air defence missiles from its allies fell by a third in the first half of this year. FSN's William Densler has more from Brussels.
1: The country's President Volodymyr Zelensky has issued a stark warning that Russia is bolstering its missile production ahead of a likely winter campaign to again target Ukraine's energy infrastructure. That is why he says that urgent action is needed from Kyiv's allies, especially amidst this warning from Ukraine that the supply of air defence missiles to counter the threat from ballistic missiles from allies is down.
0: Bangladesh's foreign ministry says it is outraged that India permitted deposed Prime Minister Sheikh Hasina to hold a virtual press conference in New Delhi on Wednesday. The day marked the second anniversary of her ouster. Dhaka says the event on Indian soil is an affront to Bangladesh's sovereignty. India, though, says the event was organised by a private media body. Ever since Ishan Garg reports from New Delhi.
2: The Indian government says that not only was this a private event, but it also says that the views that are being expressed on that forum are not endorsed by New Delhi, very publicly distancing itself from this entire event. This is, of course, not the first time Sheikh Hasina has spoken out in the public, but of course she hasn't appeared in person or on a video in public as well. And that's what we saw in the latest press conference she does as well. It was only an audio link.
0: Parts of Europe continue to face severe heat waves, including Hungary's capital, Budapest, which is bracing for record temperatures expected to reach 42 degrees Celsius. The Danube River remains at record lows, and the country's main nuclear power plant is operating at roughly a tenth of its usual output. From bureaus worldwide, this is FSN.
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0: From Feature Story News in Washington, I'm Nick Harper. An Iranian parliamentary spokesman says that Tehran and Oman are close to finalising agreement on new shipping arrangements for the Strait of Hormuz. However, the US has not been allowed to take part in the talks. The proposed deal would create a mechanism to regulate which commercial vessels can pass through the waterway. It would be a fundamental shift in the status quo that's been in place for decades. The White House has repeatedly said it wants the strait fully reopened without preconditions. Republicans on the Senate Homeland Security Committee have voted to hold the former White House medical adviser Anthony Fauci in contempt of Congress. Fauci refused to answer questions at a hearing last week on COVID-19. He invoked his Fifth Amendment rights 111 times, he says, as a way to avoid saying anything incriminating. Ukraine has warned that deliveries of air defence missiles from its allies fell by a third in the first half of this year. FSN's William Densler has more from Brussels.
1: The country's President Volodymyr Zelensky has issued a stark warning that Russia is bolstering its missile production ahead of a likely winter campaign to again target Ukraine's energy infrastructure. That is why he says that urgent action is needed from Kyiv's allies, especially amidst this warning from Ukraine that the supply of ballistic, the supply of air defence missiles to counter the threat from ballistic missiles from allies is down.
0: Bangladesh's foreign ministry says it is outraged that India permitted deposed Prime Minister Sheikh Hasina to hold a virtual press conference in New Delhi on Wednesday. The day marked the second anniversary of her ouster. Dhaka says the event on Indian soil is an affront to Bangladesh's sovereignty. India, though, says the event was organised by a private media body. Ever since Ishan Garg reports from New Delhi.
2: The Indian government says that not only was this a private event, but it also says that the views that are being expressed on that forum are not endorsed by New Delhi, very publicly distancing itself from this entire event. This is, of course, not the first time Sheikh Hasina has spoken out in the public, but of course she hasn't appeared in person or on a video in public as well. And that's what we saw in the latest press conference she does as well. It was only an audio link.
0: Parts of Europe continue to face severe heat waves, including Hungary's capital, Budapest, which is bracing for record temperatures expected to reach 42 degrees Celsius. The Danube River remains at record lows, and the country's main nuclear power plant is operating at roughly a tenth of its usual output. From Bureaus Worldwide, this is FSN.
6: With FSN Spotlight, I'm Simon Marks, looking today and tomorrow at why the closure of the Strait of Hormuz has so far not ignited the worst-case scenarios regarding the oil price. Despite some forecasts that it could reach as high as $200 a barrel if the strait remained blocked, the price has certainly risen, but not yet to completely unmanageable levels. Why not? Daniel Juergen is one of the world's foremost experts on oil, energy, and the global economy.
7: Why it's not been worse is because the disruption has not been quite on the scale that people thought it would be maybe a month or two ago when they were really talking about $150 or $200 a barrel. It's because some supplies did get through. The Saudis had built a pipeline system in the 1980s in response to the what was called the tanker wars at that time, so they could move about half their supplies out. The UAE, Abu Dhabi, has a pipeline. It can move half of its supplies out. There are strategic stocks, which mean government-controlled stocks. In the U.S., it's called the Strategic Petroleum Reserve. Some oil was released from there. But I think the biggest surprise here is the response of China, which replaced the United States as the world's largest importer of oil, and they cut their imports almost in half.
6: He spoke to Foreign Policy magazine. Tomorrow, he'll tell us how China managed at a stroke to make massive cuts to its purchase of oil on global markets. With FSN Spotlight, I'm Simon Marks.
0: And the main news again. An Iranian parliamentary spokesman says Tehran and Oman are close to finalising an agreement on new shipping arrangements in the Strait of Hormuz. Republicans on the Senate Homeland Security Committee have voted to hold the former White House medical adviser Anthony Fauci in contempt of Congress. And Ukraine has warned that deliveries of air defence missiles from its allies fell by a third in the first half of this year. That's Feature Story News, Nick Harper reporting.
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8: Hear that? 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
0: From Feature Story News in Washington, I'm Nick Harper. An Iranian parliamentary spokesman says that Tehran and Oman are close to finalising an agreement on new shipping arrangements in the Strait of Hormuz. Republicans on the Senate Homeland Security Committee have voted to hold the former White House medical adviser Anthony Fauci in contempt of Congress. And Ukraine has warned that deliveries of air defence missiles from its allies fell by a third in the first half of this year.
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0: From Feature Story News in Washington, I'm Nick Harper. An Iranian parliamentary spokesman says that Tehran and Oman are close to finalising an agreement on new shipping arrangements for the Strait of Hormuz. However, the US has not been allowed to take part in the talks. The proposed deal would create a mechanism to regulate which commercial vessels can pass through the waterway. It would be a fundamental shift in the status quo that's been in place for decades. The White House has repeatedly said it wants the Strait fully reopened without preconditions. Republicans on the Senate Homeland Security Committee have voted to hold the former White House medical adviser Anthony Fauci in contempt of Congress. Fauci refused to answer questions at a hearing last week on COVID-19. He invoked his Fifth Amendment rights 111 times, he says, as a way to avoid saying anything incriminating. Ukraine has warned that deliveries of air defence missiles from its allies fell by a third in the first half of this year. FSN's William Densler has more from Brussels.
1: The country's President Volodymyr Zelensky has issued a stark warning that Russia is bolstering its missile production ahead of a likely winter campaign to again target Ukraine's energy infrastructure. That is why he says that urgent action is needed from Kyiv's allies, especially amidst this warning from Ukraine that the supply of ballistic the supply of air defense missiles to counter the threat from ballistic missiles from allies is down.
0: Bangladesh's foreign ministry says it is outraged that India permitted deposed Prime Minister Sheikh Hasina to hold a virtual press conference in New Delhi on Wednesday. The day marked the second anniversary of her ouster. Dhaka says the event on Indian soil is an affront to Bangladesh's sovereignty. India, though, says the event was organised by a private media body. Ever since Ishan Garg reports from New Delhi.
2: The Indian government says that not only was this a private event, but it also says that the views that are being expressed on that forum are not endorsed by New Delhi, very publicly distancing itself from this entire event. This is, of course, not the first time Sheikh Hasina has spoken out in the public, but of course she hasn't appeared in person or on a video in public as well. And that's what we saw in the latest press conference she does as well. It was only an audio link.
0: Parts of Europe continue to face severe heat waves, including Hungary's capital, Budapest, which is bracing for record temperatures expected to reach 42 degrees Celsius. The Danube River remains at record lows, and the country's main nuclear power plant is operating at roughly a tenth of its usual output. From bureaus worldwide, this is FSN.
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0: From Feature Story News in Washington, I'm Nick Harper. An Iranian parliamentary spokesman says that Tehran and Oman are close to finalising agreement on new shipping arrangements for the Strait of Hormuz. However, the US has not been allowed to take part in the talks. The proposed deal would create a mechanism to regulate which commercial vessels can pass through the waterway. It would be a fundamental shift in the status quo that's been in place for decades. The White House has repeatedly said it wants the strait fully reopened without preconditions. Republicans on the Senate Homeland Security Committee have voted to hold the former White House medical adviser Anthony Fauci in contempt of Congress. Fauci refused to answer questions at a hearing last week on COVID-19. He invoked his Fifth Amendment rights 111 times, he says, as a way to avoid saying anything incriminating. Ukraine has warned that deliveries of air defence missiles from its allies fell by a third in the first half of this year. FSN's William Densler has more from Brussels.
1: The country's President Volodymyr Zelensky has issued a stark warning that Russia is bolstering its missile production ahead of a likely winter campaign to again target Ukraine's energy infrastructure. That is why he says that urgent action is needed from Kyiv's allies, especially amidst this warning from Ukraine that the supply of ballistic the supply of air defence missiles to counter the threat from ballistic missiles from allies is down.
0: Bangladesh's foreign ministry says it is outraged that India permitted deposed Prime Minister Sheikh Hasina to hold a virtual press conference in New Delhi on Wednesday. The day marked the second anniversary of her ouster. Dhakar says the event on Indian soil is an affront to Bangladesh's sovereignty. India, though, says the event was organised by a private media body. Ever since Ishan Garg reports from New Delhi.

0: capital, Budapest, which is bracing for record temperatures expected to reach 42 degrees Celsius. The Danube River remains at record lows, and the country's main nuclear power plant is operating at roughly a tenth of its usual output. From Bureaus Worldwide, this is FSN.
1: With FSN Spotlight, I'm Simon Marks, looking today and tomorrow at why the closure of the Strait of Hormuz has so far not ignited the worst-case scenarios regarding the oil price. Despite some forecasts that it could reach as high as $200 a barrel if the strait remained blocked, the price has certainly risen, but not yet to completely unmanageable levels. Why not? Daniel Jurgen is one of the world's foremost experts on oil, energy, and the global economy.
2: Why it's not been worse is because the disruption has not been quite on the scale that people thought it would be maybe a month or two ago when they were really talking about $150 or $200 a barrel. It's because some supplies did get through. The Saudis had built a pipeline system in the 1980s in response to the what was called the tanker wars at that time, so they could move about half their supplies out. The UAE, Abu Dhabi, has a pipeline. It can move half of its supplies out. There are strategic stocks, which mean government-controlled stocks. In the U.S., it's called the Strategic Petroleum Reserve. Some oil was released from there. But I think the biggest surprise here is the response of China, which replaced the United States as the world's largest importer of oil, and they cut their imports almost in half.
1: He spoke to Foreign Policy magazine. Tomorrow, he'll tell us how China managed at a stroke to make massive cuts to its purchase of oil on global markets. With FSN Spotlight, I'm Simon Marks.
0: And the main news again. An Iranian parliamentary spokesman says Tehran and Oman are close to finalising an agreement on new shipping arrangements in the Strait of Hormuz. Republicans on the Senate Homeland Security Committee have voted to hold the former White House medical adviser Anthony Fauci in contempt of Congress. And Ukraine has warned that deliveries of air defence missiles from its allies fell by a third in the first half of this year. That's Feature Story News, Nick Harper reporting. From Feature Story News in Washington, I'm Nick Harper. An Iranian parliamentary spokesman says that Tehran and Oman are close to finalising an agreement on new shipping arrangements in the Strait of Hormuz. Republicans on the Senate Homeland Security Committee have voted to hold the former White House medical adviser Anthony Fauci in contempt of Congress. And Ukraine has warned that deliveries of air defence missiles from its allies fell by a third in the first half of this year.
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0: From Feature Story News in Washington, I'm Nick Harper. An Iranian parliamentary spokesman says that Tehran and Oman are close to finalising an agreement on new shipping arrangements for the Strait of Hormuz. However, the US has not been allowed to take part in the talks. The proposed deal would create a mechanism to regulate which commercial vessels can pass through the waterway. It would be a fundamental shift in the status quo that's been in place for decades. The White House has repeatedly said it wants the strait fully reopened without preconditions. Republicans on the Senate Homeland Security Committee have voted to hold the former White House medical adviser Anthony Fauci in contempt of Congress. Fauci refused to answer questions at a hearing last week on COVID-19. He invoked

0: his Fifth Amendment rights 111 times, he says, as a way to avoid saying anything incriminating. Ukraine has warned that deliveries of air defence missiles from its allies fell by a third in the first half of this year. MSN's William Densler has more from Brussels.
1: The country's president, Volodymyr Zelensky, has issued a stark warning that Russia is bolstering its missile production ahead of a likely winter campaign to again target Ukraine's energy infrastructure. That is why he says that urgent action is needed from Kyiv's allies, especially amidst this warning from Ukraine that the supply of ballistic the supply of air defence missiles to counter the threat from ballistic missiles from allies is down.
0: Bangladesh's foreign ministry says it is outraged that India permitted deposed Prime Minister Sheikh Hasina to hold a virtual press conference in New Delhi on Wednesday. The day marked the second anniversary of her ouster. Dhaka says the event on Indian soil is an affront to Bangladesh's sovereignty. India, though, says the event was organised by a private media body. Ever since Ishan Garg reports from New Delhi.
2: The Indian government says that not only was this a private event, but it also says that the views that are being expressed on that forum are not endorsed by New Delhi, very publicly distancing itself from this entire event. This is, of course, not the first time Sheikh Hasina has spoken out in the public, but of course she hasn't appeared in person or on a video in public as well. And that's what we saw in the latest press conference she does as well. It was only an audio link.
0: Parts of Europe continue to face severe heat waves, including Hungary's capital, Budapest, which is bracing for record temperatures expected to reach 42 degrees Celsius. The Danube River remains at record lows, and the country's main nuclear power plant is operating at roughly a tenth of its usual output. From bureaus worldwide, this is FSN.
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0: From Feature Story News in Washington, I'm Nick Harper. An Iranian parliamentary spokesman says that Tehran and Oman are close to finalising agreement on new shipping arrangements for the Strait of Hormuz. However, the US has not been allowed to take part in the talks. The proposed deal would create a mechanism to regulate which commercial vessels can pass through the waterway. It would be a fundamental shift in the status quo that's been in place for decades. The White House has repeatedly said it wants the Strait fully reopened without preconditions. Republicans on the Senate Homeland Security Committee have voted to hold the former White House medical adviser Anthony Fauci in contempt of Congress. Fauci refused to answer questions at a hearing last week on COVID-19. He invoked his Fifth Amendment rights 111 times, he says, as a way to avoid saying anything incriminating. Ukraine has warned that deliveries of air defence missiles from its allies fell by a third in the first half of this year. MSN's William Densler has more from Brussels.
1: The country's president, Volodymyr Zelensky, has issued a stark warning that Russia is bolstering its missile production ahead of a likely winter campaign to again target Ukraine's energy infrastructure. That is why he says that urgent action is needed from Kyiv's allies, especially amidst this warning from Ukraine that the supply of ballistic the supply of air defense missiles to counter the threat from ballistic missiles from allies is down.
0: Bangladesh's foreign ministry says it is outraged that India permitted deposed Prime Minister Sheikh Hasina to hold a virtual press conference in New Delhi on Wednesday. The day marked the second anniversary of her ouster. Dhaka says the event on Indian soil is an affront to Bangladesh's sovereignty. India, though, says the event was organised by a private media body. Ever since Ishan Garg reports from New Delhi.
2: The Indian government says that not only was this a private event, but it also says that the views that are being expressed on that forum are not endorsed by New Delhi, very publicly distancing itself from this entire event. This is, of course, not the first time Sheikh Hasina has spoken out in the public, but of course she hasn't appeared in person or on a video in public as well. And that's what we saw in the latest press conference she does as well. It was only an audio link.
0: Parts of Europe continue to face severe heat waves, including Hungary's capital, Budapest, which is bracing for record temperatures expected to reach 42 degrees Celsius. The Danube River remains at record lows, and the country's main nuclear power plant is operating at roughly a tenth of its usual output. From Bureaus Worldwide, this is FSN.
3: With FSN Spotlight, I'm Simon Marks, looking today and tomorrow at why the closure of the Strait of Hormuz has so far not ignited the worst-case scenarios regarding the oil price. Despite some forecasts that it could reach as high as $200 a barrel if the strait remained blocked, the price has certainly risen, but not yet to completely unmanageable levels. Why not? Daniel Jurgen is one of the world's foremost experts on oil, energy, and the global economy.
7: Why it's not been worse is because the disruption has not been quite on the scale that people thought it would be maybe a month or two ago when they were really talking about $150 or $200 a barrel. It's because some supplies did get through. The Saudis had built a pipeline system in the 1980s in response to the what was called the tanker wars at that time, so they could move about half their supplies out. The UAE, Abu Dhabi, has a pipeline. It can move half of its supplies out. There are strategic stocks, which mean government-controlled stocks. In the U.S., it's called the Strategic Petroleum Reserve. Some oil was released from there. But I think the biggest surprise here is the response of China, which replaced the United States as the world's largest importer of oil. And they cut their imports almost in half.
3: He spoke to Foreign Policy magazine. Tomorrow, he'll tell us how China managed at a stroke to make massive cuts to its purchase of oil on global markets. With FSN Spotlight, I'm Simon Marks.
0: And the main news again. An Iranian parliamentary spokesman says Tehran and Oman are close to finalising an agreement on new shipping arrangements in the Strait of Hormuz. Republicans on the Senate Homeland Security Committee have voted to hold the former White House medical adviser Anthony Fauci in contempt of Congress. And Ukraine has warned that deliveries of air defence missiles from its allies fell by a third in the first half of this year. That's Feature Story News, Nick Harper reporting.
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0: From Feature Story News in Washington, I'm Nick Harper. An Iranian parliamentary spokesman says that Tehran and Oman are close to finalising an agreement on new shipping arrangements in the Strait of Hormuz. Republicans on the Senate Homeland Security Committee have voted to hold the former White House medical adviser Anthony Fauci in contempt of Congress. And Ukraine has warned that deliveries of air defence missiles from its allies fell by a third in the first half of this year.
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0: From Feature Story News in Washington, I'm Nick Harper. An Iranian parliamentary spokesman says that Tehran and Oman are close to finalising agreement on new shipping arrangements for the Strait of Hormuz. However, the US has not been allowed to take part in the talks. The proposed deal would create a mechanism to regulate which commercial vessels can pass through the waterway. It would be a fundamental shift in the status quo that's been in place for decades. The White House has repeatedly said it wants the strait fully reopened without preconditions. Republicans on the Senate Homeland Security Committee have voted to hold the former White House medical adviser Anthony Fauci in contempt of Congress. Fauci refused to answer questions at a hearing last week on COVID-19. He invoked his Fifth Amendment rights 111 times, he says, as a way to avoid saying anything incriminating. Ukraine has warned that deliveries of air defence missiles from its allies fell by a third in the first half of this year. FSN's William Densler has more from Brussels.
1: The country's President Volodymyr Zelensky has issued a stark warning that Russia is bolstering its missile production ahead of a likely winter campaign to again target Ukraine's energy infrastructure. That is why he says that urgent action is needed from Kyiv's allies, especially amidst this warning from Ukraine that the supply of ballistic, the supply of air defence missiles to counter the threat from ballistic missiles from allies is down.
0: Bangladesh's foreign ministry says it is outraged that India permitted deposed Prime Minister Sheikh Hasina to hold a virtual press conference in New Delhi on Wednesday. The day marked the second anniversary of her ouster. Dhaka says the event on Indian soil is an affront to Bangladesh's sovereignty. India, though, says the event was organised by a private media body. Ever since Ishan Garg reports from New Delhi.
2: The Indian government says that not only was this a private event, but it also says that the views that are being expressed on that forum are not endorsed by New Delhi, very publicly distancing itself from this entire event. This is, of course, not the first time Sheikh Hasina has spoken out in the public, but of course she hasn't appeared in person or on a video in public as well. And that's what we saw in the latest press conference she does as well. It was only an audio link.
0: Parts of Europe continue to face severe heat waves, including Hungary's capital, Budapest, which is bracing for record temperatures expected to reach 42 degrees Celsius. The Danube River remains at record lows, and the country's main nuclear power plant is operating at roughly a tenth of its usual output. From Bureaus Worldwide, this is FSN.
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13: Hear that? That's the Cancer Council New South Wales Sun Sound, playing at your local pool. Reminding teens to be sun safe and reapply their sunscreen when you're not around. But to do that, your teen's got to have sunscreen. So here's the deal. If you send your teen to the pool with sunscreen, the Sun Sound has got it covered from there.
0: From Feature Surrey News in Washington, I'm Nick Harper. An Iranian parliamentary spokesman says that Tehran and Oman are close to finalising agreement on new shipping arrangements for the Strait of Hormuz. However, the US has not been allowed to take part in the talks. The proposed deal would create a mechanism to regulate which commercial vessels can pass through the waterway. It would be a fundamental shift in the status quo that's been in place for decades. The White House has repeatedly said it wants the Strait fully reopened without preconditions. Republicans on the Senate Homeland Security Committee have voted to hold the former White House medical adviser Anthony Fauci in contempt of Congress. Fauci refused to answer questions at a hearing last week on COVID-19. He invoked his Fifth Amendment rights 111 times, he says, as a way to avoid saying anything incriminating. Ukraine has warned that deliveries of air defence missiles from its allies fell by a third in the first half of this year. FSN's William Densler has more from Brussels.
1: The country's President Volodymyr Zelensky has issued a stark warning that Russia is bolstering its missile production ahead of a likely winter campaign to again target Ukraine's energy infrastructure. That is why he says that urgent action is needed from Kyiv's allies, especially amidst this warning from Ukraine that the supply of ballistic, the supply of air defense missiles to counter the threat from ballistic missiles from allies is down.
0: Bangladesh's foreign ministry says it is outraged that India permitted deposed Prime Minister Sheikh Hasina to hold a virtual press conference in New Delhi on Wednesday. The day marked the second anniversary of her ouster. Dhaka says the event on Indian soil is an affront to Bangladesh's sovereignty. India, though, says the event was organised by a private media body. FSN's Ishan Garg reports from New Delhi.
2: The Indian government says that not only was this a private event, but it also says that the views that are being expressed on that forum are not endorsed by New Delhi, very publicly distancing itself from this entire event. This is, of course, not the first time Sheikh Hasina has spoken out in the public, but of course she hasn't appeared in person or on a video in public as well. And that's what we saw in the latest press conference she does as well. It was only an audio link.
0: Parts of Europe continue to face severe heat waves, including Hungary's capital, Budapest, which is bracing for record temperatures expected to reach 42 degrees Celsius. The Danube River remains at record lows, and the country's main nuclear power plant is operating at roughly a tenth of its usual output. From bureaus worldwide, this is FSN.
3: With FSN Spotlight, I'm Simon Marks, looking today and tomorrow at why the closure of the Strait of Hormuz has so far not ignited the worst-case scenarios regarding the oil price. Despite some forecasts that it could reach as high as $200 a barrel if the Strait remained blocked, the price has certainly risen, but not yet to completely unmanageable levels. Why not? Daniel Juergen is one of the world's foremost experts on oil, energy, and the global economy.
7: Why it's not been worse is because the disruption has not been quite on the scale that people thought it would be maybe a month or two ago when they were really talking about $150 or $200 a barrel. It's because some supplies did get through. The Saudis had built a pipeline system in the 1980s in response to the what was called the tanker wars at that time, so they could move about half their supplies out. The UAE, Abu Dhabi, has a pipeline. It can move half of its supplies out. There are strategic stocks, which mean government-controlled stocks. In the U.S., it's called the Strategic Petroleum Reserve. Some oil was released from there. But I think the biggest surprise here is the response of China, which replaced the United States as the world's largest importer of oil, and they cut their imports almost in half.
3: He spoke to Foreign Policy magazine. Tomorrow, he'll tell us how China managed at a stroke to make massive cuts to its purchase of oil on global markets. With FSN Spotlight, I'm Simon Marks.
0: And the main news again. An Iranian parliamentary spokesman says Tehran and Oman are close to finalising an agreement on new shipping arrangements in the Strait of Hormuz. Republicans on the Senate Homeland Security Committee have voted to hold the former White House medical adviser Anthony Fauci in contempt of Congress. And Ukraine has warned that deliveries of air defence missiles from its allies fell by a third in the first half of this year. That's Feature Story News, Nick Harper reporting.
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0: From Feature Story News in Washington, I'm Nick Harper. An Iranian parliamentary spokesman says that Tehran and Oman are close to finalising an agreement on new shipping arrangements in the Strait of Hormuz. Republicans on the Senate Homeland Security Committee have voted to hold the former White House medical adviser Anthony Fauci in contempt of Congress. And Ukraine has warned that deliveries of air defence missiles from its allies fell by a third in the first half of this year.
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0: From Feature Story News in Washington, I'm Nick Harper. An Iranian parliamentary spokesman says that Tehran and Oman are close to finalising an agreement on new shipping arrangements for the Strait of Hormuz. However, the US has not been allowed to take part in the talks. The proposed deal would create a mechanism to regulate which commercial vessels can pass through the waterway. It would be a fundamental shift in the status quo that's been in place for decades. The White House has repeatedly said it wants the strait fully reopened without preconditions. Republicans on the Senate Homeland Security Committee have voted to hold the former White House medical adviser Anthony Fauci in contempt of Congress. Fauci refused to answer questions at a hearing last week on COVID-19. He He invoked his Fifth Amendment rights 111 times, he says, as a way to avoid saying anything incriminating. Ukraine has warned that deliveries of air defence missiles from its allies fell by a third in the first half of this year. FSN's William Densler has more from Brussels.
1: The country's President Volodymyr Zelensky has issued a stark warning that Russia is bolstering its missile production ahead of a likely winter campaign to again target Ukraine's energy infrastructure. That is why he says that urgent action is needed from Kyiv's allies, especially amidst this warning from Ukraine that the supply of air defence missiles to counter the threat from ballistic missiles from allies is down.
0: Bangladesh's foreign ministry says it is outraged that India permitted deposed Prime Minister Sheikh Hasina to hold a virtual press conference in New Delhi on Wednesday. The day marked the second anniversary of her ouster. Dhaka says the event on Indian soil is an affront to Bangladesh's sovereignty. India, though, says the event was organised by a private media body. Ever since Ishan Garg reports from New Delhi.
2: The Indian government says that not only was this a private event, but it also says that the views that are being expressed on that forum are not endorsed by New Delhi, very publicly distancing itself from this entire event. This is, of course, not the first time Sheikh Hasina has spoken out in the public, but of course, she hasn't appeared in person or on a video in public as well. And that's what we saw in the latest press conference she does as well. It was only an audio link.
0: Parts of Europe continue to face severe heat waves, including Hungary's capital, Budapest, which is bracing for record temperatures expected to reach 42 degrees Celsius. The Danube River remains at record lows, and the country's main nuclear power plant is operating at roughly a tenth of its usual output. From bureaus worldwide, this is FSN.
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0: From Feature Story News in Washington, I'm Nick Harper. An Iranian parliamentary spokesman says that Tehran and Oman are close to finalising an agreement on new shipping arrangements for the Strait of Hormuz. However, the US has not been allowed to take part in the talks. The proposed deal would create a mechanism to regulate which commercial vessels can pass through the waterway. It would be a fundamental shift in the status quo that's been in place for decades. The White House has repeatedly said it wants the strait fully reopened without preconditions. Republicans on the Senate Homeland Security Committee have voted to hold the former White House medical adviser Anthony Fauci in contempt of Congress. Fauci refused to answer questions at a hearing last week on COVID-19. He invoked his Fifth Amendment rights 111 times, he says, as a way to avoid saying anything incriminating. Ukraine has warned that deliveries of air defence missiles from its allies fell by a third in the first half of this year. FSN's William Densler has more from Brussels.
1: The country's President Volodymyr Zelensky has issued a stark warning that Russia is bolstering its missile production ahead of a likely winter campaign to again target Ukraine's energy infrastructure. That is why he says that urgent action is needed from Kyiv's allies, especially amidst this warning from Ukraine that the supply of ballistic the supply of air defense missiles to counter the threat from ballistic missiles from allies is down.
0: Bangladesh's foreign ministry says it is outraged that India permitted deposed Prime Minister Sheikh Hasina to hold a virtual press conference in New Delhi on Wednesday. The day marked the second anniversary of her ouster. Dhakar says the event on Indian soil is an affront to Bangladesh's sovereignty. India, though, says the event was organised by a private media body. Ever since Ishan Garg reports from New Delhi.
2: The Indian government says that not only was this a private event, but it also says that the views that are being expressed on that forum are not endorsed by New Delhi, very publicly distancing itself from this entire event. This is, of course, not the first time Sheikh Hasina has spoken out in the public, but of course she hasn't appeared in person or on a video in public as well. And that's what we saw in the latest press conference she does as well. It was only an audio link.
0: Parts of Europe continue to face severe heat waves, including Hungary's capital, Budapest, which is bracing for record temperatures expected to reach 42 degrees Celsius. The Danube River remains at record lows, and the country's main nuclear power plant is operating at roughly a tenth of its usual output. From Bureaus Worldwide, this is FSN.
3: With FSN Spotlight, I'm Simon Marks, looking today and tomorrow at why the closure of the Strait of Hormuz has so far not ignited the worst-case scenarios regarding the oil price. Despite some forecasts that it could reach as high as $200 a barrel if the strait remained blocked, the price has certainly risen, but not yet to completely unmanageable levels. Why not? Daniel Juergen is one of the world's foremost experts on oil, energy, and the global economy.
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0: From Feature Story News in Washington, I'm Nick Harper. An Iranian parliamentary spokesman says that Tehran and Oman are close to finalising an agreement on new shipping arrangements in the Strait of Hormuz. Republicans on the Senate Homeland Security Committee have voted to hold the former White House medical adviser Anthony Fauci in contempt of Congress. And Ukraine has warned that deliveries of air defence missiles from its allies fell by a third in the first half of this year.
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0: From Feature Surrey News in Washington, I'm Nick Harper. An Iranian parliamentary spokesman says that Tehran and Oman are close to finalising an agreement on new shipping arrangements for the Strait of Hormuz. However, the US has not been allowed to take part in the talks. The proposed deal would create a mechanism to regulate which commercial vessels can pass through the waterway. It would be a fundamental shift in the status quo that's been in place for decades. The White House has repeatedly said it wants the strait fully reopened without preconditions. Republicans on the Senate Homeland Security Committee have voted to hold the former White House medical adviser Anthony Fauci in contempt of Congress. Fauci refused to answer questions at a hearing last week on COVID-19. He invoked his Fifth Amendment rights 111 times, he says, as a way to avoid saying anything incriminating. Ukraine has warned that deliveries of air defence missiles from its allies fell by a third in the first half of this year. FSN's William Densler has more from Brussels.
1: The country's President Volodymyr Zelensky has issued a stark warning that Russia is bolstering its missile production ahead of a likely winter campaign to again target Ukraine's energy infrastructure. That is why he says that urgent action is needed from Kyiv's allies, especially amidst this warning from Ukraine that the supply of ballistic the supply of air defense missiles to counter the threat from ballistic missiles from allies is down.
0: Bangladesh's foreign ministry says it is outraged that India permitted deposed Prime Minister Sheikh Hasina to hold a virtual press conference in New Delhi on Wednesday. The day marked the second anniversary of her ouster. Dhaka says the event on Indian soil is an affront to Bangladesh's sovereignty. India, though, says the event was organised by a private media body. Ever since Ishan Garg reports from New Delhi.
2: The Indian government says that not only was this a private event, but it also says that the views that are being expressed on that forum are not endorsed by New Delhi, very publicly distancing itself from this entire event. This is, of course, not the first time Sheikh Hasina has spoken out in the public, but of course she hasn't appeared in person or on a video in public as well. And that's what we saw in the latest press conference she does as well. It was only an audio link.
0: Parts of Europe continue to face severe heat waves, including Hungary's capital, Budapest, which is bracing for record temperatures expected to reach 42 degrees Celsius. The Danube River remains at record lows, and the country's main nuclear power plant is operating at roughly a tenth of its usual output. From Bureaus Worldwide, this is FSN.
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0: From Feature Surrey News in Washington, I'm Nick Harper. An Iranian parliamentary spokesman says that Tehran and Oman are close to finalising an agreement on new shipping arrangements for the Strait of Hormuz. However, the US has not been allowed to take part in the talks. The proposed deal would create a mechanism to regulate which commercial vessels can pass through the waterway. It would be a fundamental shift in the status quo that's been in place for decades. The White House has repeatedly said it wants the Strait fully reopened without preconditions. Republicans on the Senate Homeland Security Committee have voted to hold the former White House medical adviser Anthony Fauci in contempt of Congress. Fauci refused to answer questions at a hearing last week on COVID-19. He invoked his Fifth Amendment rights 111 times, he says, as a way to avoid saying anything incriminating. Ukraine has warned that deliveries of air defence missiles from its allies fell by a third in the first half of this year. FSN's William Densler has more from Brussels.
1: The country's President Volodymyr Zelensky has issued a stark warning that Russia is bolstering its missile production ahead of a likely winter campaign to again target Ukraine's energy infrastructure. That is why he says that urgent action is needed from Kyiv's allies, especially amidst this warning from Ukraine that the supply of ballistic, the supply of air defense missiles to counter the threat from ballistic missiles from allies is down.
0: Bangladesh's foreign ministry says it is outraged that India permitted deposed Prime Minister Sheikh Hasina to hold a virtual press conference in New Delhi on Wednesday. The day marked the second anniversary of her ouster. Dhaka says the event on Indian soil is an affront to Bangladesh's sovereignty. India, though, says the event was organised by a private media body. Ever since Ishan Garg reports from New Delhi.
2: The Indian government says that not only was this a private event, but it also says that the views that are being expressed on that forum are not endorsed by New Delhi, very publicly distancing itself from this entire event. This is, of course, not the first time Sheikh Hasina has spoken out in the public, but of course she hasn't appeared in person or on a video in public as well. And that's what we saw in the latest press conference she does as well. It was only an audio link.
0: Parts of Europe continue to face severe heat waves, including Hungary's capital, Budapest, which is bracing for record temperatures expected to reach 42 degrees Celsius. The Danube River remains at record lows, and the country's main nuclear power plant is operating at roughly a tenth of its usual output. From Bureaus Worldwide, this is FSN.
3: With FSN Spotlight, I'm Simon Marks, looking today and tomorrow at why the closure of the Strait of Hormuz has so far not ignited the worst-case scenarios regarding the oil price. Despite some forecasts that it could reach as high as $200 a barrel if the Strait remained blocked, the price has certainly risen, but not yet to completely unmanageable levels. Why not? Daniel Juergen is one of the world's foremost experts on oil, energy and the global economy.
7: Why it's not been worse is because the disruption has not been quite on the scale that people thought it would be maybe a month or two ago when they were really talking about $150 or $200 a barrel. It's because some supplies did get through. The Saudis had built a pipeline system in the 1980s in response to the what was called the tanker wars at that time, so they could move about half their supplies out. The UAE, Abu Dhabi, has a pipeline. It can move half of its supplies out. There are strategic stocks, which mean government-controlled stocks. In the U.S., it's called the Strategic Petroleum Reserve. Some oil was released from there. But I think the biggest surprise here is the response of China, which replaced the United States as the world's largest importer of oil and they cut their imports almost in half.
3: He spoke to Foreign Policy magazine. Tomorrow, he'll tell us how China managed at a stroke to make massive cuts to its purchase of oil on global markets. With FSN Spotlight, I'm Simon Marks.
0: And the main news again. An Iranian parliamentary spokesman says Tehran and Oman are close to finalising an agreement on new shipping arrangements in the Strait of Hormuz. Republicans on the Senate Homeland Security Committee have voted to hold the former White House medical adviser Anthony Fauci in contempt of Congress. And Ukraine has warned that deliveries of air defence missiles from its allies fell by a third in the first half of this year. That's Feature Story News, Nick Harper reporting.
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0: From Feature Story News in Washington, I'm Nick Harper. An Iranian parliamentary spokesman says that Tehran and Oman are close to finalising an agreement on new shipping arrangements in the Strait of Hormuz. Republicans on the Senate Homeland Security Committee have voted to hold the former White House medical adviser Anthony Fauci in contempt of Congress. And Ukraine has warned that deliveries of air defence missiles from its allies fell by a third in the first half of this year.
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0: From Feature Story News in Washington, I'm Nick Harper. An Iranian parliamentary spokesman says that Tehran and Oman are close to finalising an agreement on new shipping arrangements for the Strait of Hormuz. However, the US has not been allowed to take part in the talks. The proposed deal would create a mechanism to regulate which commercial vessels can pass through the waterway. It would be a fundamental shift in the status quo that's been in place for decades. The White House has repeatedly said it wants the Strait fully reopened without preconditions. Republicans on the Senate Homeland Security Committee have voted to hold the former White House medical adviser Anthony Fauci in contempt of Congress. Fauci refused to answer questions at a hearing last week on COVID-19. He invoked his Fifth Amendment rights 111 times, he says, as a way to avoid saying anything incriminating. Ukraine has warned that deliveries of air defence missiles from its allies fell by a third in the first half of this year. FSN's William Denslow has more from Brussels.
1: The country's President Volodymyr Zelensky has issued a stark warning that Russia is bolstering its missile production ahead of a likely winter campaign to again target Ukraine's energy infrastructure. That is why he says that urgent action is needed from Kyiv's allies, especially amidst this warning from Ukraine that the supply of ballistic the supply of air defense missiles to counter the threat from ballistic missiles from allies is down.
0: Bangladesh's foreign ministry says it is outraged that India permitted deposed Prime Minister Sheikh Hasina to hold a virtual press conference in New Delhi on Wednesday. The day marked the second anniversary of her ouster. Dhaka says the event on Indian soil is an affront to Bangladesh's sovereignty. India, though, says the event was organised by a private media body. FSN's Ishan Garg reports from New Delhi.
2: The Indian government says that not only was this a private event, but it also says that the views that are being expressed on that forum are not endorsed by New Delhi, very publicly distancing itself from this entire event. This is, of course, not the first time Sheikh Hasina has spoken out in the public, but of course she hasn't appeared in person or on a video in public as well. And that's what we saw in the latest press conference she does as well. It was only an audio link.
0: Parts of Europe continue to face severe heat waves, including Hungary's capital, Budapest, which is bracing for record temperatures expected to reach 42 degrees Celsius. The Danube River remains at record lows, and the country's main nuclear power plant is operating at roughly a tenth of its usual output. From bureaus worldwide, this is FSN.
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0: From Feature Story News in Washington, I'm Nick Harper. An Iranian parliamentary spokesman says that Tehran and Oman are close to finalising agreement on new shipping arrangements for the Strait of Hormuz. However, the US has not been allowed to take part in the talks. The proposed deal would create a mechanism to regulate which commercial vessels can pass through the waterway. It would be a fundamental shift in the status quo that's been in place for decades. The White House has repeatedly said it wants the strait fully reopened without preconditions. Republicans on the Senate Homeland Security Committee have voted to hold the former White House medical adviser Anthony Fauci in contempt of Congress. Fauci refused to answer questions at a hearing last week on COVID-19. He invoked his Fifth Amendment rights 111 times, he says, as a way to avoid saying anything incriminating. Ukraine has warned that deliveries of air defence missiles from its allies fell by a third in the first half of this year. FSN's William Densler has more from Brussels.
1: The country's President Volodymyr Zelensky has issued a stark warning that Russia is bolstering its missile production ahead of a likely winter campaign to again target Ukraine's energy infrastructure. That is why he says that urgent action is needed from Kyiv's allies, especially amidst this warning from Ukraine that the supply of ballistic, the supply of air defense missiles to counter the threat from ballistic missiles from allies is down.
0: Bangladesh's foreign ministry says it is outraged that India permitted deposed Prime Minister Sheikh Hasina to hold a virtual press conference in New Delhi on Wednesday. The day marked the second anniversary of her ouster. Dhakar says the event on Indian soil is an affront to Bangladesh's sovereignty. India, though, says the event was organised by a private media body. Ever since Ishan Garg reports from New Delhi.
2: The Indian government says that not only was this a private event, but it also says that the view

0: remains at record lows, and the country's main nuclear power plant is operating at roughly a tenth of its usual output. From Bureaus Worldwide, this is FSN.
1: With FSN Spotlight, I'm Simon Marks, looking today and tomorrow at why the closure of the Strait of Hormuz has so far not ignited the worst-case scenarios regarding the oil price. Despite some forecasts that it could reach as high as $200 a barrel if the strait remained blocked, the price has certainly risen, but not yet to completely unmanageable levels. Why not? Daniel Jurgen is one of the world's foremost experts on oil, energy, and the global economy.
2: Why it's not been worse is because the disruption has not been quite on the scale that people thought it would be maybe a month or two ago when they were really talking about $150 or $200 a barrel. It's because some supplies did get through. The Saudis had built a pipeline system in the 1980s in response to the what was called the tanker wars at that time, so they could move about half their supplies out. The UAE, Abu Dhabi, has a pipeline. It can move half of its supplies out. There are strategic stocks, which mean government-controlled stocks. In the U.S., it's called the Strategic Petroleum Reserve. Some oil was released from there. But I think the biggest surprise here is the response of China, which replaced the United States as the world's largest importer of oil. And they cut their imports almost in half.
1: He spoke to Foreign Policy magazine. Tomorrow, he'll tell us how China managed at a stroke to make massive cuts to its purchase of oil on global markets. With FSN Spotlight, I'm Simon Marks.
0: And the main news again. An Iranian parliamentary spokesman says Tehran and Oman are close to finalising an agreement on new shipping arrangements in the Strait of Hormuz. Republicans on the Senate Homeland Security Committee have voted to hold the former White House medical adviser Anthony Fauci in contempt of Congress. And Ukraine has warned that deliveries of air defence missiles from its allies fell by a third in the first half of this year. That's Feature Story News, Nick Harper reporting. From Feature Story News in Washington, I'm Nick Harper. An Iranian parliamentary spokesman says that Tehran and Oman are close to finalising an agreement on new shipping arrangements in the Strait of Hormuz. Republicans on the Senate Homeland Security Committee have voted to hold the former White House medical adviser Anthony Fauci in contempt of Congress. And Ukraine has warned that deliveries of air defence missiles from its allies fell by a third in the first half of this year.
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0: From Feature Story News in Washington, I'm Nick Harper. An Iranian parliamentary spokesman says that Tehran and Oman are close to finalising an agreement on new shipping arrangements for the Strait of Hormuz. However, the US has not been allowed to take part in the talks. The proposed deal would create a mechanism to regulate which commercial vessels can pass through the waterway. It would be a fundamental shift in the status quo that's been in place for decades. The White House has repeatedly said it wants the strait fully reopened without preconditions. Republicans on the Senate

0: Homeland Security Committee have voted to hold the former White House medical adviser, Anthony Fauci, in contempt of Congress. Fauci refused to answer questions at a hearing last week on COVID-19. He invoked his Fifth Amendment rights 111 times, he says, as a way to avoid saying anything incriminating. Ukraine has warned that deliveries of air defence missiles from its allies fell by a third in the first half of this year. MSN's William Densler has more from Brussels.
1: The country's President Volodymyr Zelensky has issued a stark warning that Russia is bolstering its missile production ahead of a likely winter campaign to again target Ukraine's energy infrastructure. That is why he says that urgent action is needed from Kyiv's allies, especially amidst this warning from Ukraine that the supply of ballistic the supply of air defence missiles to counter the threat from ballistic missiles from allies is down.
0: Bangladesh's foreign ministry says it is outraged that India permitted deposed Prime Minister Sheikh Hasina to hold a virtual press conference in New Delhi on Wednesday. The day marked the second anniversary of her ouster. Dhaka says the event on Indian soil is an affront to Bangladesh's sovereignty. India, though, says the event was organised by a private media body. Ever since Ishan Garg reports from New Delhi.
2: The Indian government says that not only was this a private event, but it also says that the views that are being expressed on that forum are not endorsed by New Delhi, very publicly distancing itself from this entire event. This is, of course, not the first time Sheikh Hasina has spoken out in the public, but of course she hasn't appeared in person or on a video in public as well. And that's what we saw in the latest press conference she does as well. It was only an audio link.
0: Parts of Europe continue to face severe heat waves, including Hungary's capital, Budapest, which is bracing for record temperatures expected to reach 42 degrees Celsius. The Danube River remains at record lows, and the country's main nuclear power plant is operating at roughly a tenth of its usual output. From bureaus worldwide, this is FSN.
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0: From Feature Story News in Washington, I'm Nick Harper. An Iranian parliamentary spokesman says that Tehran and Oman are close to finalising agreement on new shipping arrangements for the Strait of Hormuz. However, the US has not been allowed to take part in the talks. The proposed deal would create a mechanism to regulate which commercial vessels can pass through the waterway. It would be a fundamental shift in the status quo that's been in place for decades. The White House has repeatedly said it wants the strait fully reopened without preconditions. Republicans on the Senate Homeland Security Committee have voted to hold the former White House medical adviser, Anthony Fauci, in contempt of Congress. Fauci refused to answer questions at a hearing last week on COVID-19. He invoked his Fifth Amendment rights 111 times, he says, as a way to avoid saying anything incriminating. Ukraine has warned that deliveries of air defence missiles from its allies fell by a third in the first half of this year. FSN's William Densler has more from Brussels.
1: The country's President Volodymyr Zelensky has issued a stark warning that Russia is bolstering its missile production ahead of a likely winter campaign to again target Ukraine's energy infrastructure. That is why he says that urgent action is needed from Kyiv's allies, especially amidst this warning from Ukraine that the supply of ballistic the supply of air defense missiles to counter the threat from ballistic missiles from allies is down.
0: Bangladesh's foreign ministry says it is outraged that India permitted deposed Prime Minister Sheikh Hasina to hold a virtual press conference in New Delhi on Wednesday. The day marked the second anniversary of her ouster. Dhaka says the event on Indian soil is an affront to Bangladesh's sovereignty. India, though, says the event was organised by a private media body. FSN's Ishan Garg reports from New Delhi.
2: The Indian government says that not only was this a private event, but it also says that the views that are being expressed on that forum are not endorsed by New Delhi, very publicly distancing itself from this entire event. This is, of course, not the first time Sheikh Hasina has spoken out in the public, but of course she hasn't appeared in person or on a video in public as well. And that's what we saw in the latest press conference she does as well. It was only an audio link.
0: Parts of Europe continue to face severe heat waves, including Hungary's capital, Budapest, which is bracing for record temperatures expected to reach 42 degrees Celsius. The Danube River remains at record lows, and the country's main nuclear power plant is operating at roughly a tenth of its usual output. From bureaus worldwide, this is FSN.
3: With FSN Spotlight, I'm Simon Marks, looking today and tomorrow at why the closure of the Strait of Hormuz has so far not ignited the worst-case scenarios regarding the oil price. Despite some forecasts that it could reach as high as $200 a barrel if the strait remained blocked, the price has certainly risen, but not yet to completely unmanageable levels. Why not? Daniel Jurgen is one of the world's foremost experts on oil, energy, and the global economy.
6: Why it's not been worse is because the disruption has not been quite on the scale that people thought it would be maybe a month or two ago when they were really talking about $150 or $200 a barrel. It's because some supplies did get through. The Saudis had built a pipeline system in the 1980s in response to the what was called the tanker wars at that time, so they could move about half their supplies out. The UAE, Abu Dhabi, has a pipeline. It can move half of its supplies out. There are strategic stocks, which mean government-controlled stocks. In the U.S., it's called the Strategic Petroleum Reserve. Some oil was released from there. But I think the biggest surprise here is the response of China, which replaced the United States as the world's largest importer of oil. And they cut their imports almost in half.
3: He spoke to Foreign Policy magazine. Tomorrow, he'll tell us how China managed at a stroke to make massive cuts to its purchase of oil on global markets. With FSN Spotlight, I'm Simon Marks.
0: And the main news again. An Iranian parliamentary spokesman says Tehran and Oman are close to finalising an agreement on new shipping arrangements in the Strait of Hormuz. Republicans on the Senate Homeland Security Committee have voted to hold the former White House medical adviser Anthony Fauci in contempt of Congress. And Ukraine has warned that deliveries of air defence missiles from its allies fell by a third in the first half of this year. That's Feature Story News, Nick Harper reporting.
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0: From Feature Story News in Washington, I'm Nick Harper. An Iranian parliamentary spokesman says that Tehran and Oman are close to finalising an agreement on new shipping arrangements in the Strait of Hormuz. Republicans on the Senate Homeland Security Committee have voted to hold the former White House medical adviser Anthony Fauci in contempt of Congress. And Ukraine has warned that deliveries of air defence missiles from its allies fell by a third in the first half of this year.
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0: From Feature Story News in Washington, I'm Nick Harper. An Iranian parliamentary spokesman says that Tehran and Oman are close to finalising an agreement on new shipping arrangements for the Strait of Hormuz. However, the US has not been allowed to take part in the talks. The proposed deal would create a mechanism to regulate which commercial vessels can pass through the waterway. It would be a fundamental shift in the status quo that's been in place for decades. The White House has repeatedly said it wants the strait fully reopened without preconditions. Republicans on the Senate Homeland Security Committee have voted to hold the former White House medical adviser Anthony Fauci in contempt of Congress. Fauci refused to answer questions at a hearing last week on COVID-19. He invoked his Fifth Amendment rights 111 times, he says, as a way to avoid saying anything incriminating. Ukraine has warned that deliveries of air defence missiles from its allies fell by a third in the first half of this year. FSN's William Densler has more from Brussels.
1: The country's President Volodymyr Zelensky has issued a stark warning that Russia is bolstering its missile production ahead of a likely winter campaign to again target Ukraine's energy infrastructure. That is why he says that urgent action is needed from Kyiv's allies, especially amidst this warning from Ukraine that the supply of ballistic the supply of air defence missiles to counter the threat from ballistic missiles from allies is down.
0: Bangladesh's foreign ministry says it is outraged that India permitted deposed Prime Minister Sheikh Hasina to hold a virtual press conference in New Delhi on Wednesday. The day marked the second anniversary of her ouster. Dhaka says the event on Indian soil is an affront to Bangladesh's sovereignty. India, though, says the event was organised by a private media body. FSN's Ishan Garg reports from New Delhi.
2: The Indian government says that not only was this a private event, but it also says that the views that are being expressed on that forum are not endorsed by New Delhi, very publicly distancing itself from this entire event. This is, of course, not the first time Sheikh Hasina has spoken out in the public, but of course she hasn't appeared in person or on a video in public as well. And that's what we saw in the latest press conference she does as well. It was only an audio link.
0: Parts of Europe continue to face severe heat waves, including Hungary's capital, Budapest, which is bracing for record temperatures expected to reach 42 degrees Celsius. The Danube River remains at record lows, and the country's main nuclear power plant is operating at roughly a tenth of its usual output. From Bureaus Worldwide, this is FSN.
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0: From Feature Story News in Washington, I'm Nick Harper. An Iranian parliamentary spokesman says that Tehran and Oman are close to finalising agreement on new shipping arrangements for the Strait of Hormuz. However, the US has not been allowed to take part in the talks. The proposed deal would create a mechanism to regulate which commercial vessels can pass through the waterway. It would be a fundamental shift in the status quo that's been in place for decades. The White House has repeatedly said it wants the strait fully reopened without preconditions. Republicans on the Senate Homeland Security Committee have voted to hold the former White House medical adviser Anthony Fauci in contempt of Congress. Fauci refused to answer questions at a hearing last week on COVID-19. He invoked his Fifth Amendment rights 111 times, he says, as a way to avoid saying anything incriminating. Ukraine has warned that deliveries of air defence missiles from its allies fell by a third in the first half of this year. FSN's William Densler has more from Brussels.
1: The country's President Volodymyr Zelensky has issued a stark warning that Russia is bolstering its missile production ahead of a likely winter campaign to again target Ukraine's energy infrastructure. That is why he says that urgent action is needed from Kyiv's allies, especially amidst this warning from Ukraine that the supply of ballistic, the supply of air defense missiles to counter the threat from ballistic missiles from allies is down.
0: Bangladesh's foreign ministry says it is outraged that India permitted deposed Prime Minister Sheikh Hasina to hold a virtual press conference in New Delhi on Wednesday. The day marked the second anniversary of her ouster. Dhaka says the event on Indian soil is an affront to Bangladesh's sovereignty. India, though, says the event was organised by a private media body. FSN's Ishan Garg reports from New Delhi.
2: The Indian government says that not only was this a private event, but it also says that the views that are being expressed on that forum are not endorsed by New Delhi, very publicly distancing itself from this entire event. This is, of course, not the first time Sheikh Hasina has spoken out in the public, but of course she hasn't appeared in person or on a video in public as well. And that's what we saw in the latest press conference she does as well. It was only an audio link.
0: Parts of Europe continue to face severe heat waves, including Hungary's capital, Budapest, which is bracing for record temperatures expected to reach 42 degrees Celsius. The Danube River remains at record lows, and the country's main nuclear power plant is operating at roughly a tenth of its usual output. From bureaus worldwide, this is FSN.
3: With FSN Spotlight, I'm Simon Marks, looking today and tomorrow at why the closure of the Strait of Hormuz has so far not ignited the worst-case scenarios regarding the oil price. Despite some forecasts that it could reach as high as $200 a barrel if the strait remained blocked, the price has certainly risen, but not yet to completely unmanageable levels. Why not? Daniel Jurgen is one of the world's foremost experts on oil, energy, and the global economy.
6: Why it's not been worse is because the disruption has not been quite on the scale that people thought it would be maybe a month or two ago when they were really talking about $150 or $200 a barrel. It's because some supplies did get through. The Saudis had built a pipeline system in the 1980s in response to the what was called the tanker wars at that time, so they could move about half their supplies out. The UAE, Abu Dhabi, has a pipeline. It can move half of its supplies out. There are strategic stocks, which mean government-controlled stocks. In the U.S., it's called the Strategic Petroleum Reserve. Some oil was released from there. But I think the biggest surprise here is the response of China, which replaced the United States as the world's largest importer of oil. And they cut their imports almost in half.
3: He spoke to Foreign Policy magazine. Tomorrow, he'll tell us how China managed at a stroke to make massive cuts to its purchase of oil on global markets. With FSN Spotlight, I'm Simon Marks.
0: And the main news again. An Iranian parliamentary spokesman says Tehran and Oman are close to finalising an agreement on new shipping arrangements in the Strait of Hormuz. Republicans on the Senate Homeland Security Committee have voted to hold the former White House medical adviser Anthony Fauci in contempt of Congress. And Ukraine has warned that deliveries of air defence missiles from its allies fell by a third in the first half of this year. That's Feature Story News, Nick Harper reporting.
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0: From Feature Story News in Washington, I'm Nick Harper. An Iranian parliamentary spokesman says that Tehran and Oman are close to finalising an agreement on new shipping arrangements in the Strait of Hormuz. Republicans on the Senate Homeland Security Committee have voted to hold the former White House medical adviser Anthony Fauci in contempt of Congress. And Ukraine has warned that deliveries of air defence missiles from its allies fell by a third in the first half of this year.
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0: From Feature Surrey News in Washington, I'm Nick Harper. An Iranian parliamentary spokesman says that Tehran and Oman are close to finalising agreement on new shipping arrangements for the Strait of Hormuz. However, the US has not been allowed to take part in the talks. The proposed deal would create a mechanism to regulate which commercial vessels can pass through the waterway. It would be a fundamental shift in the status quo that's been in place for decades. The White House has repeatedly said it wants the strait fully reopened without preconditions. Republicans on the Senate Homeland Security Committee have voted to hold the former White House medical adviser Anthony Fauci in contempt of Congress. Fauci refused to answer questions at a hearing last week on COVID-19. He invoked his Fifth Amendment rights 111 times, he says, as a way to avoid saying anything incriminating. Ukraine has warned that deliveries of air defence missiles from its allies fell by a third in the first half of this year. FSN's William Densler has more from Brussels.
1: The country's President Volodymyr Zelensky has issued a stark warning that Russia is bolstering its missile production ahead of a likely winter campaign to again target Ukraine's energy infrastructure. That is why he says that urgent action is needed from Kyiv's allies, especially amidst this warning from Ukraine that the supply of ballistic, the supply of air defense missiles to counter the threat from ballistic missiles from allies is down.
0: Bangladesh's foreign ministry says it is outraged that India permitted deposed Prime Minister Sheikh Hasina to hold a virtual press conference in New Delhi on Wednesday. The day marked the second anniversary of her ouster. Dhaka says the event on Indian soil is an affront to Bangladesh's sovereignty. India, though, says the event was organised by a private media body. FSN's Ishan Garg reports from New Delhi.
2: The Indian government says that not only was this a private event, but it also says that the views that are being expressed on that forum are not endorsed by New Delhi, very publicly distancing itself from this entire event. This is, of course, not the first time Sheikh Hasina has spoken out in the public, but of course she hasn't appeared in person or on a video in public as well. And that's what we saw in the latest press conference she does as well. It was only an audio link.
0: Parts of Europe continue to face severe heat waves, including Hungary's capital, Budapest, which is bracing for record temperatures expected to reach 42 degrees Celsius. The Danube River remains at record lows, and the country's main nuclear power plant is operating at roughly a tenth of its usual output. From Bureaus Worldwide, this is FSN.
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0: From Feature Surrey News in Washington, I'm Nick Harper. An Iranian parliamentary spokesman says that Tehran and Oman are close to finalising agreement on new shipping arrangements for the Strait of Hormuz. However, the US has not been allowed to take part in the talks. The proposed deal would create a mechanism to regulate which commercial vessels can pass through the waterway. It would be a fundamental shift in the status quo that's been in place for decades. The White House has repeatedly said it wants the strait fully reopened without preconditions. Republicans on the Senate Homeland Security Committee have voted to hold the former White House medical adviser Anthony Fauci in contempt of Congress. Fauci refused to answer questions at a hearing last week on COVID-19. He invoked his Fifth Amendment rights 111 times, he says, as a way to avoid saying anything incriminating. Ukraine has warned that deliveries of air defence missiles from its allies fell by a third in the first half of this year. FSN's William Densler has more from Brussels.
1: The country's President Volodymyr Zelensky has issued a stark warning that Russia is bolstering its missile production ahead of a likely winter campaign to again target Ukraine's energy infrastructure. That is why he says that urgent action is needed from Kyiv's allies, especially amidst this warning from Ukraine that the supply of ballistic air defense missiles to counter the threat from ballistic missiles from allies is down.
0: Bangladesh's foreign ministry says it is outraged that India permitted deposed Prime Minister Sheikh Hasina to hold a virtual press conference in New Delhi on Wednesday. The day marked the second anniversary of her ouster. Dhaka says the event on Indian soil is an affront to Bangladesh's sovereignty. India, though, says the event was organised by a private media body. Ever since Ishan Garg reports from New Delhi.
2: The Indian government says that not only was this a private event, but it also says that the views that are being expressed on that forum are not endorsed by New Delhi, very publicly distancing itself from this entire event. This is, of course, not the first time Sheikh Hasina has spoken out in
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0: From Feature Story News in Washington, I'm Nick Harper. An Iranian parliamentary spokesman says that Tehran and Oman are close to finalising an agreement on new shipping arrangements in the Strait of Hormuz. Republicans on the Senate Homeland Security Committee have voted to hold the former White House medical adviser Anthony Fauci in contempt of Congress. And Ukraine has warned that deliveries of air defence missiles from its allies fell by a third in the first half of this year.
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0: From Feature Surrey News in Washington, I'm Nick Harper. An Iranian parliamentary spokesman says that Tehran and Oman are close to finalising agreement on new shipping arrangements for the Strait of Hormuz. However, the US has not been allowed to take part in the talks. The proposed deal would create a mechanism to regulate which commercial vessels can pass through the waterway. It would be a fundamental shift in the status quo that's been in place for decades. The White House has repeatedly said it wants the strait fully reopened without preconditions. Republicans on the Senate Homeland Security Committee have voted to hold the former White House medical adviser Anthony Fauci in contempt of Congress. Fauci refused to answer questions at a hearing last week on COVID-19. He invoked his Fifth Amendment rights 111 times, he says, as a way to avoid saying anything incriminating. Ukraine has warned that deliveries of air defence missiles from its allies fell by a third in the first half of this year. FSN's William Densler has more from Brussels.
1: The country's President Volodymyr Zelensky has issued a stark warning that Russia is bolstering its missile production ahead of a likely winter campaign to again target Ukraine's energy infrastructure. That is why he says that urgent action is needed from Kyiv's allies, especially amidst this warning from Ukraine that the supply of ballistic, the supply of air defence missiles to counter the threat from ballistic missiles from allies is down.
0: Bangladesh's foreign ministry says it is outraged that India permitted deposed Prime Minister Sheikh Hasina to hold a virtual press conference in New Delhi on Wednesday. The day marked the second anniversary of her ouster. Dhaka says the event on Indian soil is an affront to Bangladesh's sovereignty. India, though, says the event was organised by a private media body. Ever since Ishan Garg reports from New Delhi.
2: The Indian government says that not only was this a private event, but it also says that the views that are being expressed on that forum are not endorsed by New Delhi, very publicly distancing itself from this entire event. This is, of course, not the first time Sheikh Hasina has spoken out in the public, but of course she hasn't appeared in person or on a video in public as well. And that's what we saw in the latest press conference she does as well. It was only an audio link.
0: Parts of Europe continue to face severe heat waves, including Hungary's capital, Budapest, which is bracing for record temperatures expected to reach 42 degrees Celsius. The Danube River remains at record lows, and the country's main nuclear power plant is operating at roughly a tenth of its usual output. From Bureaus Worldwide, this is FSN.
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0: From Feature Surrey News in Washington, I'm Nick Harper. An Iranian parliamentary spokesman says that Tehran and Oman are close to finalising agreement on new shipping arrangements for the Strait of Hormuz. However, the US has not been allowed to take part in the talks. The proposed deal would create a mechanism to regulate which commercial vessels can pass through the waterway. It would be a fundamental shift in the status quo that's been in place for decades. The White House has repeatedly said it wants the Strait fully reopened without preconditions. Republicans on the Senate Homeland Security Committee have voted to hold the former White House medical adviser Anthony Fauci in contempt of Congress. Fauci refused to answer questions at a hearing last week on COVID-19. He invoked his Fifth Amendment rights 111 times, he says, as a way to avoid saying anything incriminating. Ukraine has warned that deliveries of air defence missiles from its allies fell by a third in the first half of this year. FSN's William Densler has more from Brussels.
1: The country's President Volodymyr Zelensky has issued a stark warning that Russia is bolstering its missile production ahead of a likely winter campaign to again target Ukraine's energy infrastructure. That is why he says that urgent action is needed from Kyiv's allies, especially amidst this warning from Ukraine that the supply of ballistic, the supply of air defense missiles to counter the threat from ballistic missiles from allies is down.
0: Bangladesh's foreign ministry says it is outraged that India permitted deposed Prime Minister Sheikh Hasina to hold a virtual press conference in New Delhi on Wednesday. The day marked the second anniversary of her ouster. Dhaka says the event on Indian soil is an affront to Bangladesh's sovereignty. India, though, says the event was organised by a private media body. Ever since Ishan Garg reports from New Delhi.
2: The Indian government says that not only was this a private event, but it also says that the views that are being expressed on that forum are not endorsed by New Delhi, very publicly distancing itself from this entire event. This is, of course, not the first time Sheikh Hasina has spoken out in the public, but of course she hasn't appeared in person or on a video in public as well. And that's what we saw in the latest press conference she does as well. It was only an audio link.
0: Parts of Europe continue to face severe heat waves, including Hungary's capital, Budapest, which is bracing for record temperatures expected to reach 42 degrees Celsius. The Danube River remains at record lows, and the country's main nuclear power plant is operating at roughly a tenth of its usual output. From bureaus worldwide, this is FSN.
3: With FSN Spotlight, I'm Simon Marks, looking today and tomorrow at why the closure of the Strait of Hormuz has so far not ignited the worst-case scenarios regarding the oil price. Despite some forecasts that it could reach as high as $200 a barrel if the Strait remained blocked, the price has certainly risen, but not yet to completely unmanageable levels. Why not? Daniel Juergen is one of the world's foremost experts on oil, energy, and the global economy.
6: Why it's not been worse is because the disruption has not been quite on the scale that people thought it would be maybe a month or two ago when they were really talking about $150 or $200 a barrel. It's because some supplies did get through. The Saudis had built a pipeline system in the 1980s in response to the what was called the tanker wars at that time, so they could move about half their supplies out. The UAE, Abu Dhabi, has a pipeline. It can move half of its supplies out. There are strategic stocks, which mean government-controlled stocks. In the U.S., it's called the Strategic Petroleum Reserve. Some oil was released from there. But I think the biggest surprise here is the response of China, which replaced the United States as the world's largest importer of oil and they cut their imports almost in half.
3: He spoke to Foreign Policy magazine. Tomorrow, he'll tell us how China managed at a stroke to make massive cuts to its purchase of oil on global markets. With FSN Spotlight, I'm Simon Marks.
0: And the main news again. An Iranian parliamentary spokesman says Tehran and Oman are close to finalising an agreement on new shipping arrangements in the Strait of Hormuz. Republicans on the Senate Homeland Security Committee have voted to hold the former White House medical adviser Anthony Fauci in contempt of Congress. And Ukraine has warned that deliveries of air defence missiles from its allies fell by a third in the first half of this year. That's Feature Story News, Nick Harper reporting.
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0: From Feature Story News in Washington, I'm Nick Harper. An Iranian parliamentary spokesman says that Tehran and Oman are close to finalising an agreement on new shipping arrangements in the Strait of Hormuz. Republicans on the Senate Homeland Security Committee have voted to hold the former White House medical adviser Anthony Fauci in contempt of Congress. And Ukraine has warned that deliveries of air defence missiles from its allies fell by a third in the first half of this year.
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0: From Feature Story News in Washington, I'm Nick Harper. An Iranian parliamentary spokesman says that Tehran and Oman are close to finalising an agreement on new shipping arrangements for the Strait of Hormuz. However, the US has not been allowed to take part in the talks. The proposed deal would create a mechanism to regulate which commercial vessels can pass through the waterway. It would be a fundamental shift in the status quo that's been in place for decades. The White House has repeatedly said it wants the strait fully reopened without preconditions. Republicans on the Senate Homeland Security Committee have voted to hold the former White House medical adviser Anthony Fauci in contempt of Congress. Fauci refused to answer questions at a hearing last week on COVID-19. He invoked his Fifth Amendment rights 111 times, he says, as a way to avoid saying anything incriminating. Ukraine has warned that deliveries of air defence missiles from its allies fell by a third in the first half of this year. FSN's William Densler has more from Brussels.
1: The country's President Volodymyr Zelensky has issued a stark warning that Russia is bolstering its missile production ahead of a likely winter campaign to again target Ukraine's energy infrastructure. That is why he says that urgent action is needed from Kyiv's allies, especially amidst this warning from Ukraine that the supply of ballistic the supply of air defense missiles to counter the threat from ballistic missiles from allies is down.
0: Bangladesh's foreign ministry says it is outraged that India permitted deposed Prime Minister Sheikh Hasina to hold a virtual press conference in New Delhi on Wednesday. The day marked the second anniversary of her ouster. Dhaka says the event on Indian soil is an affront to Bangladesh's sovereignty. India, though, says the event was organised by a private media body. Ever since Ishan Garg reports from New Delhi.
2: The Indian government says that not only was this a private event, but it also says that the views that are being expressed on that forum are not endorsed by New Delhi, very publicly distancing itself from this entire event. This is, of course, not the first time Sheikh Hasina has spoken out in the public, but of course she hasn't appeared in person or on a video in public as well. And that's what we saw in the latest press conference she does as well. It was only an audio link.
0: Parts of Europe continue to face severe heat waves, including Hungary's capital, Budapest, which is bracing for record temperatures expected to reach 42 degrees Celsius. The Danube River remains at record lows, and the country's main nuclear power plant is operating at roughly a tenth of its usual output. From bureaus worldwide, this is FSN.
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0: From Feature Story News in Washington, I'm Nick Harper. An Iranian parliamentary spokesman says that Tehran and Oman are close to finalising an agreement on new shipping arrangements in the Strait of Hormuz. Republicans on the Senate Homeland Security Committee have voted to hold the former White House medical adviser Anthony Fauci in contempt of Congress. And Ukraine has warned that deliveries of air defence missiles from its allies fell by a third in the first half of this year.
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0: From Feature Surrey News in Washington, I'm Nick Harper. An Iranian parliamentary spokesman says that Tehran and Oman are close to finalising an agreement on new shipping arrangements for the Strait of Hormuz. However, the US has not been allowed to take part in the talks. The proposed deal would create a mechanism to regulate which commercial vessels can pass through the waterway. It would be a fundamental shift in the status quo that's been in place for decades. The White House has repeatedly said it wants the strait fully reopened without preconditions. Republicans on the Senate Homeland Security Committee have voted to hold the former White House medical adviser Anthony Fauci in contempt of Congress. Fauci refused to answer questions at a hearing last week on COVID-19. He invoked his Fifth Amendment rights 111 times.

0: supply of ballistic, the supply of air defense missiles to counter the threat from ballistic missiles from allies is down.
1: Bangladesh's foreign ministry says it is outraged that India permitted deposed Prime Minister Sheikh Hasina to hold a virtual press conference in New Delhi on Wednesday. The day marked the second anniversary of her ouster. Dhaka says the event on Indian soil is an affront to Bangladesh's sovereignty. India, though, says the event was organised by a private media body. Ever since Ishan Garg reports from New Delhi.
2: The Indian government says that not only was this a private event, but it also says that the views that are being expressed on that forum are not endorsed by New Delhi, very publicly distancing itself from this entire event. This is, of course, not the first time Sheikh Hasina has spoken out in the public, but of course she hasn't appeared in person or on a video in public as well. And that's what we saw in the latest press conference she does as well. It was only an audio link.
1: Parts of Europe continue to face severe heat waves, including Hungary's capital, Budapest, which is bracing for record temperatures expected to reach 42 degrees Celsius. The Danube River remains at record lows, and the country's main nuclear power plant is operating at roughly a tenth of its usual output. From Bureaus Worldwide, this is FSN.
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1: From Feature Story News in Washington, I'm Nick Harper. An Iranian parliamentary spokesman says that Tehran and Oman are close to finalising an agreement on new shipping arrangements for the Strait of Hormuz. However, the US has not been allowed to take part in the talks. The proposed deal would create a mechanism to regulate which commercial vessels can pass through the waterway. It would be a fundamental shift in the status quo that's been in place for decades. The White House has repeatedly said it wants the strait fully reopened without preconditions. Republicans on the Senate Homeland Security Committee have voted to hold the former White House medical adviser Anthony Fauci in contempt of Congress. Fauci refused to answer questions at a hearing last week on COVID-19. He invoked his Fifth Amendment rights 111 times, he says, as a way to avoid saying anything incriminating. Ukraine has warned that deliveries of air defence missiles from its allies fell by a third in the first half of this year. FSN's William Densler has more from Brussels.
0: The country's president, Volodymyr Zelensky, has issued a stark warning that Russia is bolstering its missile production ahead of a likely winter campaign to again target Ukraine's energy infrastructure. That is why he says that urgent action is needed from Kyiv's allies, especially amidst this warning from Ukraine that the supply of air defense missiles to counter the threat from ballistic missiles from allies is down.
1: Bangladesh's foreign ministry says it is outraged that India permitted deposed Prime Minister Sheikh Hasina to hold a virtual

0: Mitchell press conference in New Delhi on Wednesday. The day marked the second anniversary of her ouster. Dakar says the event on Indian soil is an affront to Bangladesh's sovereignty. India, though, says the event was organised by a private media body. Ever since Ishan Garg reports from New Delhi.
1: The Indian government says that not only was this a private event, but it also says that the views that are being expressed on that forum are not endorsed by New Delhi, very publicly distancing itself from this entire event. This is, of course, not the first time Sheikh Hasina has spoken out in the public, but of course she hasn't appeared in person or on a video in public as well. And that's what we saw in the latest press conference she does as well. It was only an audio link.
0: Parts of Europe continue to face severe heat waves, including Hungary's capital, Budapest, which is bracing for record temperatures expected to reach 42 degrees Celsius. The Danube River remains at record lows, and the country's main nuclear power plant is operating at roughly a tenth of its usual output. From Bureaus Worldwide, this is FSN.
2: With FSN Spotlight, I'm Simon Marks, looking today and tomorrow at why the closure of the Strait of Hormuz has so far not ignited the worst-case scenarios regarding the oil price. Despite some forecasts that it could reach as high as $200 a barrel if the strait remained blocked, the price has certainly risen, but not yet to completely unmanageable levels. Why not? Daniel Jurgen is one of the world's foremost experts on oil, energy, and the global economy.
3: Why it's not been worse is because the disruption has not been quite on the scale that people thought it would be maybe a month or two ago when they were really talking about $150 or $200 a barrel. It's because some supplies did get through. The Saudis had built a pipeline system in the 1980s in response to the what was called the tanker wars at that time, so they could move about half their supplies out. The UAE, Abu Dhabi, has a pipeline. It can move half of its supplies out. There are strategic stocks, which mean government-controlled stocks. In the U.S., it's called the Strategic Petroleum Reserve. Some oil was released from there. But I think the biggest surprise here is the response of China, which replaced the United States as the world's largest importer of oil. And they cut their imports almost in half.
2: He spoke to Foreign Policy magazine. Tomorrow, he'll tell us how China managed at a stroke to make massive cuts to its purchase of oil on global markets. With FSN Spotlight, I'm Simon Marks.
0: And the main news again. An Iranian parliamentary spokesman says Tehran and Oman are close to finalising an agreement on new shipping arrangements in the Strait of Hormuz. Republicans on the Senate Homeland Security Committee have voted to hold the former White House medical adviser Anthony Fauci in contempt of Congress. And Ukraine has warned that deliveries of air defence missiles from its allies fell by a third in the first half of this year. That's Feature Story News, Nick Harper reporting.
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0: From Feature Story News in Washington, I'm Nick Harper. An Iranian parliamentary spokesman says that Tehran and Oman are close to finalising an agreement on new shipping arrangements in the Strait of Hormuz. Republicans on the Senate Homeland Security Committee have voted to hold the former White House medical adviser Anthony Fauci in contempt of Congress. And Ukraine has warned that deliveries of air defence missiles from its allies fell by a third in the first half of this year.
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0: From Feature Story News in Washington, I'm Nick Harper. An Iranian parliamentary spokesman says that Tehran and Oman are close to finalising an agreement on new shipping arrangements for the Strait of Hormuz. However, the US has not been allowed to take part in the talks. The proposed deal would create a mechanism to regulate which commercial vessels can pass through the waterway. It would be a fundamental shift in the status quo that's been in place for decades. The White House has repeatedly said it wants the strait fully reopened without preconditions. Republicans on the Senate Homeland Security Committee have voted to hold the former White House medical adviser Anthony Fauci in contempt of Congress. Fauci refused to answer questions at a hearing last week on COVID-19. He invoked his Fifth Amendment rights 111 times, he says, as a way to avoid saying anything incriminating. Ukraine has warned that deliveries of air defence missiles from its allies fell by a third in the first half of this year. FSN's William Densler has more from Brussels.
12: The country's president, Volodymyr Zelensky, has issued a stark warning that Russia is bolstering its missile production ahead of a likely winter campaign to again target Ukraine's energy infrastructure. That is why he says that urgent action is needed from Kyiv's allies, especially amidst this warning from Ukraine that the supply of ballistic the supply of air defence missiles to counter the threat from ballistic missiles from allies is down.
0: Bangladesh's foreign ministry says it is outraged that India permitted deposed Prime Minister Sheikh Hasina to hold a virtual press conference in New Delhi on Wednesday. The day marked the second anniversary of her ouster. Dhaka says the event on Indian soil is an affront to Bangladesh's sovereignty. India, though, says the event was organised by a private media body. Ever since Ishan Garg reports from New Delhi.
1: The Indian government says that not only was this a private event, but it also says that the views that are being expressed on that forum are not endorsed by New Delhi, very publicly distancing itself from this entire event. This is, of course, not the first time Sheikh Hasina has spoken out in the public, but of course she hasn't appeared in person or on a video in public as well. And that's what we saw in the latest press conference she does as well. It was only an audio link.
0: Parts of Europe continue to face severe heat waves, including Hungary's capital, Budapest, which is bracing for record temperatures expected to reach 42 degrees Celsius. The Danube River remains at record lows, and the country's main nuclear power plant is operating at roughly a tenth of its usual output. From Bureaus Worldwide, this is FSN.
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0: From Feature Story News in Washington, I'm Nick Harper. An Iranian parliamentary spokesman says that Tehran and Oman are close to finalising agreement on new shipping arrangements for the Strait of Hormuz. However, the US has not been allowed to take part in the talks. The proposed deal would create a mechanism to regulate which commercial vessels can pass through the waterway. It would be a fundamental shift in the status quo that's been in place for decades. The White House has repeatedly said it wants the strait fully reopened without preconditions. Republicans on the Senate Homeland Security Committee have voted to hold the former White House medical adviser Anthony Fauci in contempt of Congress. Fauci refused to answer questions at a hearing last week on COVID-19. He invoked his Fifth Amendment rights 111 times, he says, as a way to avoid saying anything incriminating. Ukraine has warned that deliveries of air defence missiles from its allies fell by a third in the first half of this year. FSN's William Densler has more from Brussels.
12: The country's President Volodymyr Zelensky has issued a stark warning that Russia is bolstering its missile production ahead of a likely winter campaign to again target Ukraine's energy infrastructure. That is why he says that urgent action is needed from Kyiv's allies, especially amidst this warning from Ukraine that the supply of ballistic, the supply of air defense missiles to counter the threat from ballistic missiles from allies is down.
0: Bangladesh's foreign ministry says it is outraged that India permitted deposed Prime Minister Sheikh Hasina to hold a virtual press conference in New Delhi on Wednesday. The day marked the second anniversary of her ouster. Dhaka says the event on Indian soil is an affront to Bangladesh's sovereignty. India, though, says the event was organised by a private media body. FSN's Ishan Garg reports from New Delhi.
1: The Indian government says that not only was this a private event, but it also says that the views that are being expressed on that forum are not endorsed by New Delhi, very publicly distancing itself from this entire event. This is, of course, not the first time Sheikh Hasina has spoken out in the public, but of course she hasn't appeared in person or on a video in public as well. And that's what we saw in the latest press conference she does as well. It was only an audio link.
0: Parts of Europe continue to face severe heat waves, including Hungary's capital, Budapest, which is bracing for record temperatures expected to reach 42 degrees Celsius. The Danube River remains at record lows, and the country's main nuclear power plant is operating at roughly a tenth of its usual output. From bureaus worldwide, this is FSN.
2: With FSN Spotlight, I'm Simon Marks, looking today and tomorrow at why the closure of the Strait of Hormuz has so far not ignited the worst-case scenarios regarding the oil price. Despite some forecasts that it could reach as high as $200 a barrel if the strait remained blocked, the price has certainly risen, but not yet to completely unmanageable levels. Why not? Daniel Juergen is one of the world's foremost experts on oil, energy, and the global economy.
3: Why it's not been worse is because the disruption has not been quite on the scale that people thought it would be maybe a month or two ago when they were really talking about $150 or $200 a barrel. It's because some supplies did get through. The Saudis had built a pipeline system in the 1980s in response to the what was called the tanker wars at that time, so they could move about half their supplies out. The UAE, Abu Dhabi, has a pipeline. It can move half of its supplies out. There are strategic stocks, which mean government-controlled stocks. In the U.S., it's called the Strategic Petroleum Reserve. Some oil was released from there. But I think the biggest surprise here is the response of China, which replaced the United States as the world's largest importer of oil. And they cut their imports almost in half.
2: He spoke to Foreign Policy magazine. Tomorrow, he'll tell us how China managed at a stroke to make massive cuts to its purchase of oil on global markets. With FSN Spotlight, I'm Simon Marks.
0: And the main news again. An Iranian parliamentary spokesman says Tehran and Oman are close to finalising an agreement on new shipping arrangements in the Strait of Hormuz. Republicans on the Senate Homeland Security Committee have voted to hold the former White House medical adviser Anthony Fauci in contempt of Congress. And Ukraine has warned that deliveries of air defence missiles from its allies fell by a third in the first half of this year. That's Feature Story News, Nick Harper reporting.
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0: From Feature Story News in Washington, I'm Nick Harper. An Iranian parliamentary spokesman says that Tehran and Oman are close to finalising an agreement on new shipping arrangements in the Strait of Hormuz. Republicans on the Senate Homeland Security Committee have voted to hold the former White House medical adviser Anthony Fauci in contempt of Congress. And Ukraine has warned that deliveries of air defence missiles from its allies fell by a third in the first half of this year.
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0: From Feature Story News in Washington, I'm Nick Harper. An Iranian parliamentary spokesman says that Tehran and Oman are close to finalising agreement on new shipping arrangements for the Strait of Hormuz. However, the US has not been allowed to take part in the talks. The proposed deal would create a mechanism to regulate which commercial vessels can pass through the waterway. It would be a fundamental shift in the status quo that's been in place for decades. The White House has repeatedly said it wants the Strait fully reopened without preconditions. Republicans on the Senate Homeland Security Committee have voted to hold the former White House medical adviser Anthony Fauci in contempt of Congress. Fauci refused to answer questions at a hearing last week on COVID-19. He invoked his Fifth Amendment rights 111 times, he says, as a way to avoid saying anything incriminating. Ukraine has warned that deliveries of air defence missiles from its allies fell by a third in the first half of this year. FSN's William Densler has more from Brussels.
12: The country's President Volodymyr Zelensky has issued a stark warning that Russia is bolstering its missile production ahead of a likely winter campaign to again target Ukraine's energy infrastructure. That is why he says that urgent action is needed from Kyiv's allies, especially amidst this warning from Ukraine that the supply of ballistic, the supply of air defense missiles to counter the threat from ballistic missiles from allies is down.
0: Bangladesh's foreign ministry says it is outraged that India permitted deposed Prime Minister Sheikh Hasina to hold a virtual press conference in New Delhi on Wednesday. The day marked the second anniversary of her ouster. Dhaka says the event on Indian soil is an affront to Bangladesh's sovereignty. India, though, says the event was organised by a private media body. Ever since Ishan Garg reports from New Delhi.
1: The Indian government says that not only was this a private event, but it also says that the views that are being expressed on that forum are not endorsed by New Delhi, very publicly distancing itself from this entire event. This is, of course, not the first time Sheikh Hasina has spoken out in the public, but of course she hasn't appeared in person or on a video in public as well. And that's what we saw in the latest press conference she does as well. It was only an audio link.
0: Parts of Europe continue to face severe heat waves, including Hungary's capital, Budapest, which is bracing for record temperatures expected to reach 42 degrees Celsius. The Danube River remains at record lows, and the country's main nuclear power plant is operating at roughly a tenth of its usual output. From Bureaus Worldwide, this is FSN.
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0: From Feature Story News in Washington, I'm Nick Harper. An Iranian parliamentary spokesman says that Tehran and Oman are close to finalising an agreement on new shipping arrangements for the Strait of Hormuz. However, the US has not been allowed to take part in the talks. The proposed deal would create a mechanism to regulate which commercial vessels can pass through the waterway. It would be a fundamental shift in the status quo that's been in place for decades. The White House has repeatedly said it wants the Strait fully reopened without preconditions. Republicans on the Senate Homeland Security Committee have voted to hold the former White House medical adviser Anthony Fauci in contempt of Congress. Fauci refused to answer questions at a hearing last week on COVID-19. He invoked his Fifth Amendment rights 111 times, he says, as a way to avoid saying anything incriminating. Ukraine has warned that deliveries of air defence missiles from its allies fell by a third in the first half of this year. FSN's William Densler has more from Brussels.
12: The country's President Volodymyr Zelensky has issued a stark warning that Russia is bolstering its missile production ahead of a likely winter campaign to again target Ukraine's energy infrastructure. That is why he says that urgent action is needed from Kyiv's allies, especially amidst this warning from Ukraine that the supply of ballistic, the supply of air defense missiles to counter the threat from ballistic missiles from allies is down.
0: Bangladesh's foreign ministry says it is outraged that India permitted deposed Prime Minister Sheikh Hasina to hold a virtual press conference in New Delhi on Wednesday. The day marked the second anniversary of her ouster. Dhaka says the event on Indian soil is an affront to Bangladesh's sovereignty. India, though, says the event was organised by a private media body. Ever since Ishan Garg reports from New Delhi.
1: The Indian government says that not only was this a private event, but it also says that the views that are being expressed on that forum are not endorsed by New Delhi, very publicly distancing itself from this entire event. This is, of course, not the first time Sheikh Hasina has spoken out in the public, but of course she hasn't appeared in person or on a video in public as well. And that's what we saw in the latest press conference she does as well. It was only an audio link.
0: Parts of Europe continue to face severe heat waves, including Hungary's capital, Budapest, which is bracing for record temperatures expected to reach 42 degrees Celsius. The Danube River remains at record lows, and the country's main nuclear power plant is operating at roughly a tenth of its usual output. From bureaus worldwide, this is FSN.
2: With FSN Spotlight, I'm Simon Marks, looking day and tomorrow at why the closure of the Strait of Hormuz has so far not ignited the worst-case scenarios regarding the oil price. Despite some forecasts that it could reach as high as $200 a barrel if the strait remained blocked, the price has certainly risen, but not yet to completely unmanageable levels. Why not? Daniel Juergen is one of the world's foremost experts on oil, energy, and the global economy.
3: Why it's not been worse is because the disruption has not been quite on the scale that people thought it would be maybe a month or two ago when they were really talking about $150 or $200 a barrel. It's because some supplies did get through. The Saudis had built a pipeline system in the 1980s in response to the what was called the tanker wars at that time, so they could move about half their supplies out. The UAE, Abu Dhabi, has a pipeline. It can move half of its supplies out. There are strategic stocks, which mean government-controlled stocks. In the U.S., it's called the Strategic Petroleum Reserve. Some oil was released from there. But I think the biggest surprise here is the response of China, which replaced the United States as the world's largest importer of oil. And they cut their imports almost in half.
2: He spoke to Foreign Policy magazine. Tomorrow, he'll tell us how China managed at a stroke to make massive cuts to its purchase of oil on global markets. With FSN Spotlight, I'm Simon Marks.
0: And the main news again. An Iranian parliamentary spokesman says Tehran and Oman are close to finalising an agreement on new shipping arrangements in the Strait of Hormuz. Republicans on the Senate Homeland Security Committee have voted to hold the former White House medical adviser Anthony Fauci in contempt of Congress. And Ukraine has warned that deliveries of air defence missiles from its allies fell by a third in the first half of this year. That's Feature Story News, Nick Harper reporting.
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19: Hear that? 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
0: From Feature Story News in Washington, I'm Nick Harper. An Iranian parliamentary spokesman says that Tehran and Oman are close to finalising an agreement on new shipping arrangements in the Strait of Hormuz. Republicans on the Senate Homeland Security Committee have voted to hold the former White House medical adviser Anthony Fauci in contempt of Congress. And Ukraine has warned that deliveries of air defence missiles from its allies fell by a third in the first half of this year.
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0: From Feature Story News in Washington, I'm Nick Harper. An Iranian parliamentary spokesman says that Tehran and Oman are close to finalising an agreement on new shipping arrangements for the Strait of Hormuz. However, the US has not been allowed to take part in the talks. The proposed deal would create a mechanism to regulate which commercial vessels can pass through the waterway. It would be a fundamental shift in the status quo that's been in place for decades. The White House has repeatedly said it wants the strait fully reopened without preconditions. Republicans on the Senate Homeland Security Committee have voted to hold the former White House medical adviser Anthony Fauci in contempt of Congress. Fauci refused to answer questions at a hearing last week on COVID-19. He invoked his Fifth Amendment rights 111 times, he says, as a way to avoid saying anything incriminating. Ukraine has warned that deliveries of air defence missiles from its allies fell by a third in the first half of this year. FSN's William Densler has more from Brussels.
12: The country's President Volodymyr Zelensky has issued a stark warning that Russia is bolstering its missile production ahead of a likely winter campaign to again target Ukraine's energy infrastructure. That is why he says that urgent action is needed from Kyiv's allies, especially amidst this warning from Ukraine that the supply of air defence missiles to counter the threat from ballistic missiles from allies is down.
0: Bangladesh's foreign ministry says it is outraged that India permitted deposed Prime Minister Sheikh Hasina to hold a virtual press conference in New Delhi on Wednesday. The day marked the second anniversary of her ouster. Dhaka says the event on Indian soil is an affront to Bangladesh's sovereignty. India, though, says the event was organised by a private media body. FSN's Ishan Garg reports from New Delhi.
1: The Indian government says that not only was this a private event, but it also says that the views that are being expressed on that forum are not endorsed by New Delhi, very publicly distancing itself from this entire event. This is, of course, not the first time Sheikh Hasina has spoken out in the public, but of course, she hasn't appeared in person or on a video in public as well. And that's what we saw in the latest press conference she does as well. It was only an audio link.
0: Parts of Europe continue to face severe heat waves, including Hungary's capital, Budapest, which is bracing for record temperatures expected to reach 42 degrees Celsius. The Danube River remains at record lows, and the country's main nuclear power plant is operating at roughly a tenth of its usual output. From bureaus worldwide, this is FSN.
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0: From Feature Story News in Washington, I'm Nick Harper. An Iranian parliamentary spokesman says that Tehran and Oman are close to finalising agreement on new shipping arrangements for the Strait of Hormuz. However, the US has not been allowed to take part in the talks. The proposed deal would create a mechanism to regulate which commercial vessels can pass through the waterway. It would be a fundamental shift in the status quo that's been in place for decades. The White House has repeatedly said it wants the Strait fully reopened without preconditions. Republicans on the Senate Homeland Security Committee have voted to hold the former White House medical adviser Anthony Fauci in contempt of Congress. Fauci refused to answer questions at a hearing last week on COVID-19. He invoked his Fifth Amendment rights 111 times, he says, as a way to avoid saying anything incriminating. Ukraine has warned that deliveries of air defence missiles from its allies fell by a third in the first half of this year. FSN's William Densler has more from Brussels.
12: The country's President Volodymyr Zelensky has issued a stark warning that Russia is bolstering its missile production ahead of a likely winter campaign to again target Ukraine's energy infrastructure. That is why he says that urgent action is needed from Kyiv's allies, especially amidst this warning from Ukraine that the supply of ballistic the supply of air defense missiles to counter the threat from ballistic missiles from allies is down.
0: Bangladesh's foreign ministry says it is outraged that India permitted deposed Prime Minister Sheikh Hasina to hold a virtual press conference in New Delhi on Wednesday. The day marked the second anniversary of her ouster. Dhaka says the event on Indian soil is an affront to Bangladesh's sovereignty. India, though, says the event was organised by a private media body. Ever since Ishan Garg reports from New Delhi.
1: The Indian government says that not only was this a private event, but it also says that the views that are being expressed on that forum are not endorsed by New Delhi, very publicly distancing itself from this entire event. This is, of course, not the first time Sheikh Hasina has spoken out in the public, but of course she hasn't appeared in person or on a video in public as well. And that's what we saw in the latest press conference she does as well. It was only an audio link.
0: Parts of Europe continue to face severe heat waves, including Hungary's capital, Budapest, which is bracing for record temperatures expected to reach 42 degrees Celsius. The Danube River remains at record lows, and the country's main nuclear power plant is operating at roughly a tenth of its usual output. From bureaus worldwide, this is FSN.
2: With FSN Spotlight, I'm Simon Marks, looking today and tomorrow at why the closure of the Strait of Hormuz has so far not ignited the worst-case scenarios regarding the oil price. Despite some forecasts that it could reach as high as $200 a barrel if the strait remained blocked, the price has certainly risen, but not yet to completely unmanageable levels. Why not? Daniel Juergen is one of the world's foremost experts on oil, energy, and the global economy.
3: Why it's not been worse is because the disruption has not been quite on the scale that people thought it would be maybe a month or two ago when they were really talking about $150 or $200 a barrel. It's because some supplies did get through. The Saudis had built a pipeline system in the 1980s in response to the what was called the tanker wars at that time, so they could move about half their supplies out. The UAE, Abu Dhabi, has a pipeline. It can move half of its supplies out. There are strategic stocks, which mean government-controlled stocks. In the U.S., it's called the Strategic Petroleum Reserve. Some oil was released from there. But I think the biggest surprise here is the response of China, which replaced the United States as the world's largest importer of oil. And they cut their imports almost in half.
2: He spoke to Foreign Policy magazine. Tomorrow, he'll tell us how China managed at a stroke to make massive cuts to its purchase of oil on global markets. With FSN Spotlight, I'm Simon Marks.
0: And the main news again. An Iranian parliamentary spokesman says Tehran and Oman are close to finalising an agreement on new shipping arrangements in the Strait of Hormuz. Republicans on the Senate Homeland Security Committee have voted to hold the former White House medical adviser Anthony Fauci in contempt of Congress. And Ukraine has warned that deliveries of air defence missiles from its allies fell by a third in the first half of this year. That's Feature Story News, Nick Harper reporting.
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0: From Feature Story News in Washington, I'm Nick Harper. An Iranian parliamentary spokesman says that Tehran and Oman are close to finalising an agreement on new shipping arrangements in the Strait of Hormuz. Republicans on the Senate Homeland Security Committee have voted to hold the former White House medical adviser Anthony Fauci in contempt of Congress. And Ukraine has warned that deliveries of air defence missiles from its allies fell by a third in the first half of this year.
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0: From Feature Surrey News in Washington, I'm Nick Harper. An Iranian parliamentary spokesman says that Tehran and Oman are close to finalising agreement on new shipping arrangements for the Strait of Hormuz. However, the US has not been allowed to take part in the talks. The proposed deal would create a mechanism to regulate which commercial vessels can pass through the waterway. It would be a fundamental shift in the status quo that's been in place for decades. The White House has repeatedly said it wants the strait fully reopened without preconditions. Republicans on the Senate Homeland Security Committee have voted to hold the former White House medical adviser Anthony Fauci in contempt of Congress. Fauci refused to answer questions at a hearing last week on COVID-19. He invoked his Fifth Amendment rights 111 times, he says, as a way to avoid saying anything incriminating. Ukraine has warned that deliveries of air defence missiles from its allies fell by a third in the first half of this year. FSN's William Densler has more from Brussels.
12: The country's President Volodymyr Zelensky has issued a stark warning that Russia is bolstering its missile production ahead of a likely winter campaign to again target Ukraine's energy infrastructure. That is why he says that urgent action is needed from Kyiv's allies, especially amidst this warning from Ukraine that the supply of ballistic the supply of air defence missiles to counter the threat from ballistic missiles from allies is down.
0: Bangladesh's foreign ministry says it is outraged that India permitted deposed Prime Minister Sheikh Hasina to hold a virtual press conference in New Delhi on Wednesday. The day marked the second anniversary of her ouster. Dhaka says the event on Indian soil is an affront to Bangladesh's sovereignty. India, though, says the event was organised by a private media body. Ever since Ishan Garg reports from New Delhi.
1: The Indian government says that not only was this a private event, but it also says that the views that are being expressed on that forum are not endorsed by New Delhi, very publicly distancing itself from this entire event. This is, of course, not the first time Sheikh Hasina has spoken out in the public, but of course she hasn't appeared in person or on a video in public as well. And that's what we saw in the latest press conference she does as well. It was only an audio link.
0: Parts of Europe continue to face severe heat waves, including Hungary's capital, Budapest, which is bracing for record temperatures expected to reach 42 degrees Celsius. The Danube River remains at record lows, and the country's main nuclear power plant is operating at roughly a tenth of its usual output. From bureaus worldwide, this is FSN.
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0: From Feature Story News in Washington, I'm Nick Harper. An Iranian parliamentary spokesman says that Tehran and Oman are close to finalising an agreement on new shipping arrangements in the Strait of Hormuz. Republicans on the Senate Homeland Security Committee have voted to hold the former White House medical adviser Anthony Fauci in contempt of Congress. And Ukraine has warned that deliveries of air defence missiles from its allies fell by a third in the first half of this year.
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16: 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We all owe it to ourselves to look and feel our best. I like to take care of myself both on the inside and the outside. I like to look my best, and since I discovered Mr. Derriere Organic Skin Conditioning Cream for the face and body, I have been able to do just that. My skin is more hydrated, it looks healthier, younger, and feels absolutely great. Come on, guys, you owe it to yourselves to give it a try. Because right now, I'm floating on air with Mr. Derriere.
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0: From Feature Story News in Washington, I'm Nick Harper. An Iranian parliamentary spokesman says that Tehran and Oman are close to finalising an agreement on new shipping arrangements for the Strait of Hormuz. However, the US has not been allowed to take part in the talks. The proposed deal would create a mechanism to regulate which commercial vessels can pass through the waterway. It would be a fundamental shift in the status quo that's been in place for decades. The White House has repeatedly said it wants the Strait fully reopened without preconditions. Republicans on the Senate Homeland Security Committee have voted to hold the former White House medical adviser Anthony Fauci in contempt of Congress. Fauci refused to answer questions at a hearing last week on COVID-19. He invoked his Fifth Amendment rights 111 times, he says, as a way to avoid saying anything incriminating. Ukraine has warned that deliveries of air defence missiles from its allies fell by a third in the first half of this year. FSN's William Densler has more from Brussels.
12: The country's President Volodymyr Zelensky has issued a stark warning that Russia is bolstering its missile production ahead of a likely winter campaign to again target Ukraine's energy infrastructure. That is why he says that urgent action is needed from Kyiv's allies, especially amidst this warning from Ukraine that the supply of ballistic, the supply of air defence missiles to counter the threat from ballistic missiles from allies is down.
0: Bangladesh's foreign ministry says it is outraged that India permitted deposed Prime Minister Sheikh Hasina to hold a virtual press conference in New Delhi on Wednesday. The day marked the second anniversary of her ouster. Dhaka says the event on Indian soil is an affront to Bangladesh's sovereignty. India, though, says the event was organised by a private media body. Ever since Ishan Garg reports from New Delhi.
1: The Indian government says that not only was this a private event, but it also says that the views that are being expressed on that forum are not endorsed by New Delhi, very publicly distancing itself from this entire event. This is, of course, not the first time Sheikh Hasina has spoken out in the public, but of course she hasn't appeared in person or on a video in public as well. And that's what we saw in the latest press conference she does as well. It was only an audio link.
0: Parts of Europe continue to face severe heat waves, including Hungary's capital, Budapest, which is bracing for record temperatures expected to reach 42 degrees Celsius. The Danube River remains at record lows, and the country's main nuclear power plant is operating at roughly a tenth of its usual output. From Bureaus Worldwide, this is FSN.
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1: From Feature Surrey News in Washington, I'm Nick Harper. An Iranian parliamentary spokesman says that Tehran and Oman are close to finalising agreement on new shipping arrangements for the Strait of Hormuz. However, the US has not been allowed to take part in the talks. The proposed deal would create a mechanism to regulate which commercial vessels can pass through the waterway. It would be a fundamental shift in the status quo that's been in place for decades. The White House has repeatedly said it wants the strait fully reopened without preconditions. Republicans on the Senate Homeland Security Committee have voted to hold the former White House medical adviser Anthony Fauci in contempt of Congress. Fauci refused to answer questions at a hearing last week on COVID-19. He invoked his Fifth Amendment rights 111 times, he says, as a way to avoid saying anything incriminating. Ukraine has warned that deliveries of air defence missiles from its allies fell by a third in the first half of this year. MSN's William Densler has more from Brussels.
2: The country's President Volodymyr Zelensky has issued a stark warning that Russia is bolstering its missile production ahead of a likely winter campaign to again target Ukraine's energy infrastructure. That is why he says that urgent action is needed from Kyiv's allies, especially amidst this warning from Ukraine that the supply of ballistic, the supply of air defence missiles to counter the threat from ballistic missiles from allies is down.
1: Bangladesh's foreign ministry says it is outraged that India permitted deposed Prime Minister Sheikh Hasina to hold a virtual press conference in New Delhi on Wednesday. The day marked the second anniversary of her ouster. Dhaka says the event on Indian soil is an affront to Bangladesh's sovereignty. India, though, says the event was organised by a private media body. Ever since Ishan Garg reports from New Delhi.
3: The Indian government says that not only was this a private event, but it also says that the views that are being expressed on that forum are not endorsed by New Delhi, very publicly distancing itself from this entire event. This is, of course, not the first time Sheikh Hasina has spoken out in the public, but of course she hasn't appeared in person or on a video in public as well. And that's what we saw in the latest press conference she does as well. It was only an audio link.
1: Parts of Europe continue to face severe heat waves, including Hungary's capital, Budapest, which is bracing for record temperatures expected to reach 42 degrees Celsius. The Danube River remains at record lows, and the country's main nuclear power plant is operating at roughly a tenth of its usual output. From Bureaus Worldwide, this is FSN.
4: With FSN Spotlight, I'm Simon Marks, looking today and tomorrow at why the closure of the Strait of Hormuz has so far not ignited the worst-case scenarios regarding the oil price. Despite some forecasts that it could reach as high as $200 a barrel if the strait remained blocked, the price has certainly risen, but not yet to completely unmanageable levels. Why not? Daniel Juergen is one of the world's foremost experts on oil, energy, and the global economy.
5: Why it's not been worse is because the disruption has not been quite on the scale that people thought it would be maybe a month or two ago when they were really talking about $150 or $200 a barrel. It's because some supplies did get through. The Saudis had built a pipeline system in the 1980s in response to the what was called the tanker wars at that time, so they could move about half their supplies out. The UAE, Abu Dhabi, has a pipeline. It can move half of its supplies out. There are strategic stocks, which mean government-controlled stocks. In the U.S., it's called the Strategic Petroleum Reserve. Some oil was released from there. But I think the biggest surprise here is the response of China, which replaced the United States as the world's largest importer of oil. And they cut their imports almost in half.
4: He spoke to Foreign Policy magazine. Tomorrow, he'll tell us how China managed at a stroke to make massive cuts to its purchase of oil on global markets. With FSN Spotlight, I'm Simon Marks.
1: And the main news again. An Iranian parliamentary spokesman says Tehran and Oman are close to finalising an agreement on new shipping arrangements in the Strait of Hormuz. Republicans on the Senate Homeland Security Committee have voted

0: to hold the former White House medical adviser Anthony Fauci in contempt of Congress. And Ukraine has warned that deliveries of air defence missiles from its allies fell by a third in the first half of this year. That's Feature Story News, Nick Harper reporting.
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0: From Feature Story News in Washington, I'm Nick Harper. An Iranian parliamentary spokesman says that Tehran and Oman are close to finalising an agreement on new shipping arrangements in the Strait of Hormuz. Republicans on the Senate Homeland Security Committee have voted to hold the former White House medical adviser Anthony Fauci in contempt of Congress. And Ukraine has warned that deliveries of air defence missiles from its allies fell by a third in the first half of this year.
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0: From Feature Story News in Washington, I'm Nick Harper. An Iranian parliamentary spokesman says that Tehran and Oman are close to finalising an agreement on new shipping arrangements for the Strait of Hormuz. However, the US has not been allowed to take part in the talks. The proposed deal would create a mechanism to regulate which commercial vessels can pass through the waterway. It would be a fundamental shift in the status quo that's been in place for decades. The White House has repeatedly said it wants the Strait fully reopened without preconditions. Republicans on the Senate Homeland Security Committee have voted to hold the former White House medical adviser Anthony Fauci in contempt of Congress. Fauci refused to answer questions at a hearing last week on COVID-19. He invoked his Fifth Amendment rights 111 times, he says, as a way to avoid saying anything incriminating. Ukraine has warned that deliveries of air defence missiles from its allies fell by a third in the first half of this year. MSN's William Densler has more from Brussels.
9: The country's president, Volodymyr Zelensky, has issued a stark warning that Russia is bolstering its missile production ahead of a likely winter campaign to again target Ukraine's energy infrastructure. That is why he says that urgent action is needed from Kyiv's allies, especially amidst this warning from Ukraine that the supply of ballistic the supply of air defense missiles to counter the threat from ballistic missiles from allies is down.
0: Bangladesh's foreign ministry says it is outraged that India permitted deposed Prime Minister Sheikh Hasina to hold a virtual press conference in New Delhi on Wednesday. The day marked the second anniversary of her ouster. Dhaka says the event on Indian soil is an affront to Bangladesh's sovereignty. India, though, says the event was organised by a private media body. Ever since Ishan Garg reports from New Delhi.
9: The Indian government says that not only was this a private event, but it also says that the views that are being expressed on that forum are not endorsed by New Delhi, very publicly distancing itself from this entire event. This is, of course, not the first time Sheikh Hasina has spoken out in the public, but of course she hasn't appeared in person or on a video in public as well. And that's what we saw in the latest press conference she does as well. It was only an audio link.
0: Parts of Europe continue to face severe heat waves, including Hungary's capital, Budapest, which is bracing for record temperatures expected to reach 42 degrees Celsius. The Danube River remains at record lows, and the country's main nuclear power plant is operating at roughly a tenth of its usual output. From Bureaus Worldwide, this is FSN.
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0: From Feature Story News in Washington, I'm Nick Harper. An Iranian parliamentary spokesman says that Tehran and Oman are close to finalising an agreement on new shipping arrangements for the Strait of Hormuz. However, the US has not been allowed to take part in the talks. The proposed deal would create a mechanism to regulate which commercial vessels can pass through the waterway. It would be a fundamental shift in the status quo that's been in place for decades. The White House has repeatedly said it wants the strait fully reopened without preconditions. Republicans on the Senate Homeland Security Committee have voted to hold the former White House medical adviser Anthony Fauci in contempt of Congress. Fauci refused to answer questions at a hearing last week on COVID-19. He invoked his Fifth Amendment rights 111 times, he says, as a way to avoid saying anything incriminating. Ukraine has warned that deliveries of air defence missiles from its allies fell by a third in the first half of this year. FSN's William Densler has more from Brussels.
9: The country's President Volodymyr Zelensky has issued a stark warning that Russia is bolstering its missile production ahead of a likely winter campaign to again target Ukraine's energy infrastructure. That is why he says that urgent action is needed from Kyiv's allies, especially amidst this warning from Ukraine that the supply of air defense missiles to counter the threat from ballistic missiles from allies is down.
0: Bangladesh's foreign ministry says it is outraged that India permitted deposed Prime Minister Sheikh Hasina to hold a virtual press conference in New Delhi on Wednesday. The day marked the second anniversary of her ouster. Dhaka says the event on Indian soil is an affront to Bangladesh's sovereignty. India, though, says the event was organised by a private media body. Ever since Ishan Garg reports from New Delhi.
9: The Indian government says that not only was this a private event, but it also says that the views that are being expressed on that forum are not endorsed by New Delhi, very publicly distancing itself from this entire event. This is, of course, not the first time Sheikh Hasina has spoken out in the public, but of course she hasn't appeared in person or on a video in public as well. And that's what we saw in the latest press conference she does as well. It was only an audio link.
0: Parts of Europe continue to face severe heat waves, including Hungary's capital, Budapest, which is bracing for record temperatures expected to reach 42 degrees Celsius. The Danube River remains at record lows, and the country's main nuclear power plant is operating at roughly a tenth of its usual output. From Bureaus Worldwide, this is FSN.
1: With FSN Spotlight, I'm Simon Marks, looking today and tomorrow at why the closure of the Strait of Hormuz has so far not ignited the worst-case scenarios regarding the oil price. Despite some forecasts that it could reach as high as $200 a barrel if the strait remained blocked, the price has certainly risen, but not yet to completely unmanageable levels. Why not? Daniel Jurgen is one of the world's foremost experts on oil, energy, and the global economy.
11: Why it's not been worse is because the disruption has not been quite on the scale that people thought it would be maybe a month or two ago when they were really talking about $150 or $200 a barrel. It's because some supplies did get through. The Saudis had built a pipeline system in the 1980s in response to the what was called the tanker wars at that time, so they could move about half their supplies out. The UAE, Abu Dhabi, has a pipeline. It can move half of its supplies out. There are strategic stocks, which mean government-controlled stocks. In the U.S., it's called the Strategic Petroleum Reserve. Some oil was released from there. But I think the biggest surprise here is the response of China, which replaced the United States as the world's largest importer of oil. And they cut their imports almost in half.
1: He spoke to Foreign Policy magazine. Tomorrow, he'll tell us how China managed at a stroke to make massive cuts to its purchase of oil on global markets. With FSN Spotlight, I'm Simon Marks.
0: And the main news again. An Iranian parliamentary spokesman says Tehran and Oman are close to finalising an agreement on new shipping arrangements in the Strait of Hormuz. Republicans on the Senate Homeland Security Committee have voted to hold the former White House medical adviser Anthony Fauci in contempt of Congress. And Ukraine has warned that deliveries of air defence missiles from its allies fell by a third in the first half of this year. That's Feature Story News, Nick Harper reporting.
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0: From Feature Story News in Washington, I'm Nick Harper. An Iranian parliamentary spokesman says that Tehran and Oman are close to finalising an agreement on new shipping arrangements in the Strait of Hormuz. Republicans on the Senate Homeland Security Committee have voted to hold the former White House medical adviser Anthony Fauci in contempt of Congress. And Ukraine has warned that deliveries of air defence missiles from its allies fell by a third in the first half of this year.
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0: From Feature Surrey News in Washington, I'm Nick Harper. An Iranian parliamentary spokesman says that Tehran and Oman are close to finalising an agreement on new shipping arrangements for the Strait of Hormuz. However, the US has not been allowed to take part in the talks. The proposed deal would create a mechanism to regulate which commercial vessels can pass through the waterway. It would be a fundamental shift in the status quo that's been in place for decades. The White House has repeatedly said it wants the strait fully reopened without preconditions. Republicans on the Senate Homeland Security Committee have voted to hold the former White House medical adviser Anthony Fauci in contempt of Congress. Fauci refused to answer questions at a hearing last week on COVID-19. He invoked his Fifth Amendment rights 111 times, he says, as a way to avoid saying anything incriminating. Ukraine has warned that deliveries of air defence missiles from its allies fell by a third in the first half of this year. FSN's William Densler has more from Brussels.
9: The country's President Volodymyr Zelensky has issued a stark warning that Russia is bolstering its missile production ahead of a likely winter campaign to again target Ukraine's energy infrastructure. That is why he says that urgent action is needed from Kyiv's allies, especially amidst this warning from Ukraine that the supply of ballistic the supply of air defence missiles to counter the threat from ballistic missiles from allies is down.
0: Bangladesh's foreign ministry says it is outraged that India permitted deposed Prime Minister Sheikh Hasina to hold a virtual press conference in New Delhi on Wednesday. The day marked the second anniversary of her ouster. Dhaka says the event on Indian soil is an affront to Bangladesh's sovereignty. India, though, says the event was organised by a private media body. Ever since Ishan Garg reports from New Delhi.
14: The Indian government says that not only was this a private event, but it also says that the views that are being expressed on that forum are not endorsed by New Delhi, very publicly distancing itself from this entire event. This is, of course, not the first time Sheikh Hasina has spoken out in the public, but of course she hasn't appeared in person or on a video in public as well. And that's what we saw in the latest press conference she does as well. It was only an audio link.
0: Parts of Europe continue to face severe heat waves, including Hungary's capital, Budapest, which is bracing for record temperatures expected to reach 42 degrees Celsius. The Danube River remains at record lows, and the country's main nuclear power plant is operating at roughly a tenth of its usual output. From Bureaus Worldwide, this is FSN.
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0: From Feature Surrey News in Washington, I'm Nick Harper. An Iranian parliamentary spokesman says that Tehran and Oman are close to finalising agreement on new shipping arrangements for the Strait of Hormuz. However, the US has not been allowed to take part in the talks. The proposed deal would create a mechanism to regulate which commercial vessels can pass through the waterway. It would be a fundamental shift in the status quo that's been in place for decades. The White House has repeatedly said it wants the Strait fully reopened without preconditions. Republicans on the Senate Homeland Security Committee have voted to hold the former White House medical adviser Anthony Fauci in contempt of Congress. Fauci refused to answer questions at a hearing last week on COVID-19. He invoked his Fifth Amendment rights 111 times, he says, as a way to avoid saying anything incriminating. Ukraine has warned that deliveries of air defence missiles from its allies fell by a third in the first half of this year. FSN's William Densler has more from Brussels.
9: The country's President Volodymyr Zelensky has issued a stark warning that Russia is bolstering its missile production ahead of a likely winter campaign to again target Ukraine's energy infrastructure. That is why he says that urgent action is needed from Kyiv's allies, especially amidst this warning from Ukraine that the supply of ballistic, the supply of air defence missiles to counter the threat from ballistic missiles from allies is down.
0: Bangladesh's foreign ministry says it is outraged that India permitted deposed Prime Minister Sheikh Hasina to hold a virtual press conference in New Delhi on Wednesday. The day marked the second anniversary of her ouster. Dhaka says the event on Indian soil is an affront to Bangladesh's sovereignty. India, though, says the event was organised by a private media body. Ever since Ishan Garg reports from New Delhi.
14: The Indian government says that not only was this a private event, but it also says that the views that are being expressed on that forum are not endorsed by New Delhi, very publicly distancing itself from this entire event. This is, of course, not the first time Sheikh Hasina has spoken out in the public, but of course she hasn't appeared in person or on a video in public as well. And that's what we saw in the latest press conference she does as well. It was only an audio link.
0: Parts of Europe continue to face severe heat waves, including Hungary's capital, Budapest, which is bracing for record temperatures expected to reach 42 degrees Celsius. The Danube River remains at record lows, and the country's main nuclear power plant is operating at roughly a tenth of its usual output. From bureaus worldwide, this is FSN.
1: With FSN Spotlight, I'm Simon Marks, looking today and tomorrow at why the closure of the Strait of Hormuz has so far not ignited the worst-case scenarios regarding the oil price. Despite some forecasts that it could reach as high as $200 a barrel if the Strait remained blocked, the price has certainly risen, but not yet to completely unmanageable levels. Why not? Daniel Jurgen is one of the world's foremost experts on oil, energy, and the global economy.
11: Why it's not been worse is because the disruption has not been quite on the scale that people thought it would be maybe a month or two ago, when they were really talking about $150 or $200 a barrel. It's because some supplies did get through. The Saudis had built a pipeline system in the 1980s in response to the what was called the tanker wars at that time, so they could move about half their supplies out. The UAE, Abu Dhabi, has a pipeline. It can move half of its supplies out. There are strategic stocks, which mean government-controlled stocks. In the U.S., it's called the Strategic Petroleum Reserve. Some oil was released from there. But I think the biggest surprise here is the response of China, which replaced the United States as the world's largest importer of oil. And they cut their imports almost in half.
1: He spoke to Foreign Policy magazine. Tomorrow, he'll tell us how China managed at a stroke to make massive cuts to its purchase of oil on global markets. With FSN Spotlight, I'm Simon Marks.
0: And the main news again. An Iranian parliamentary spokesman says Tehran and Oman are close to finalising an agreement on new shipping arrangements in the Strait of Hormuz. Republicans on the Senate Homeland Security Committee have voted to hold the former White House medical adviser Anthony Fauci in contempt of Congress. And Ukraine has warned that deliveries of air defence missiles from its allies fell by a third in the first half of this year. That's Feature Story News, Nick Harper reporting.
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0: From Feature Story News in Washington, I'm Nick Harper. An Iranian parliamentary spokesman says that Tehran and Oman are close to finalising an agreement on new shipping arrangements in the Strait of Hormuz. Republicans on the Senate Homeland Security Committee have voted to hold the former White House medical adviser Anthony Fauci in contempt of Congress. And Ukraine has warned that deliveries of air defence missiles from its allies fell by a third in the first half of this year.
12: This is talknews.com.au.
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0: From Feature Story News in Washington, I'm Nick Harper. An Iranian parliamentary spokesman says that Tehran and Oman are close to finalising an agreement on new shipping arrangements for the Strait of Hormuz. However, the US has not been allowed to take part in the talks. The proposed deal would create a mechanism to regulate which commercial vessels can pass through the waterway. It would be a fundamental shift in the status quo that's been in place for decades. The White House has repeatedly said it wants the strait fully reopened without preconditions. Republicans on the Senate Homeland Security Committee have voted to hold the former White House medical adviser, Anthony Fauci, in contempt of Congress. Fauci refused to answer questions at a hearing last week on COVID-19. He invoked his Fifth Amendment rights 111 times, he says, as a way to avoid saying anything incriminating. Ukraine has warned that deliveries of air defence missiles from its allies fell by a third in the first half of this year. FSN's William Densler has more from Brussels.
9: The country's President Volodymyr Zelensky has issued a stark warning that Russia is bolstering its missile production ahead.
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0: From Feature Story News in Washington, I'm Nick Harper. An Iranian parliamentary spokesman says that Tehran and Oman are close to finalising agreement on new shipping arrangements for the Strait of Hormuz. However, the US has not been allowed to take part in the talks. The proposed deal would create a mechanism to regulate which commercial vessels can pass through the waterway. It would be a fundamental shift in the status quo that's been in place for decades. The White House has repeatedly said it wants the strait fully reopened without preconditions. Republicans on the Senate Homeland Security Committee have voted to hold the former White House medical adviser, Anthony Fauci, in contempt of Congress. Fauci refused to answer questions at a hearing last week on COVID-19. He invoked his Fifth Amendment rights 111 times, he says, as a way to avoid saying anything incriminating. Ukraine has warned that deliveries of air defence missiles from its allies fell by a third in the first half of this year. FSN's William Densler has more from Brussels.
9: The country's President Volodymyr Zelensky has issued a stark warning that Russia is bolstering its missile production ahead of a likely winter campaign to again target Ukraine's energy infrastructure. That is why he says that urgent action is needed from Kyiv's allies, especially amidst this warning from Ukraine that the supply of ballistic, the supply of air defense missiles to counter the threat from ballistic missiles from allies is down.
0: Bangladesh's foreign ministry says it is outraged that India permitted deposed Prime Minister Sheikh Hasina to hold a virtual press conference in New Delhi on Wednesday. The day marked the second anniversary of her ouster. Dhaka says the event on Indian soil is an affront to Bangladesh's sovereignty. India, though, says the event was organised by a private media body. Ever since Ishan Garg reports from New Delhi.
14: The Indian government says that not only was this a private event, but it also says that the views that are being expressed on that forum are not endorsed by New Delhi, very publicly distancing itself from this entire event. This is, of course, not the first time Sheikh Hasina has spoken out in the public, but of course she hasn't appeared in person or on a video in public as well. And that's what we saw in the latest press conference she does as well. It was only an audio link.
0: Parts of Europe continue to face severe heat waves, including Hungary's capital, Budapest, which is bracing for record temperatures expected to reach 42 degrees Celsius. The Danube River remains at record lows, and the country's main nuclear power plant is operating at roughly a tenth of its usual output. From Bureaus Worldwide, this is FSN.
1: With FSN Spotlight, I'm Simon Marks, looking today and tomorrow at why the closure of the Strait of Hormuz has so far not ignited the worst-case scenarios regarding the oil price. Despite some forecasts that it could reach as high as $200 a barrel if the strait remained blocked, the price has certainly risen, but not yet to completely unmanageable levels. Why not? Daniel Juergen is one of the world's foremost experts on oil, energy, and the global economy.
11: Why it's not been worse is because the disruption has not been quite on the scale that people thought it would be maybe a month or two ago when they were really talking about $150 or $200 a barrel. It's because some supplies did get through. The Saudis had built a pipeline system in the 1980s in response to the what was called the tanker wars at that time, so they could move about half their supplies out. The UAE, Abu Dhabi, has a pipeline. It can move half of its supplies out. There are strategic stocks, which mean government-controlled stocks. In the U.S., it's called the Strategic Petroleum Reserve. Some oil was released from there. But I think the biggest surprise here is the response of China, which replaced the United States as the world's largest importer of oil. And they cut their imports almost in half.
1: He spoke to Foreign Policy magazine. Tomorrow, he'll tell us how China managed at a stroke to make massive cuts to its purchase of oil on global markets. With FSN Spotlight, I'm Simon Marks.
0: And the main news again. An Iranian parliamentary spokesman says Tehran and Oman are close to finalising an agreement on new shipping arrangements in the Strait of Hormuz. Republicans on the Senate Homeland Security Committee have voted to hold the former White House medical adviser Anthony Fauci in contempt of Congress. And Ukraine has warned that deliveries of air defence missiles from its allies fell by a third in the first half of this year. That's Feature Story News, Nick Harper reporting.
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0: From Feature Story News in Washington, I'm Nick Harper. An Iranian parliamentary spokesman says that Tehran and Oman are close to finalising an agreement on new shipping arrangements in the Strait of Hormuz. Republicans on the Senate Homeland Security Committee have voted to hold the former White House medical adviser Anthony Fauci in contempt of Congress. And Ukraine has warned that deliveries of air defence missiles from its allies fell by a third in the first half of this year.
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0: From Feature Surrey News in Washington, I'm Nick Harper. An Iranian parliamentary spokesman says that Tehran and Oman are close to finalising agreement on new shipping arrangements for the Strait of Hormuz. However, the US has not been allowed to take part in the talks. The proposed deal would create a mechanism to regulate which commercial vessels can pass through the waterway. It would be a fundamental shift in the status quo that's been in place for decades. The White House has repeatedly said it wants the Strait fully reopened without preconditions. Republicans on the Senate Homeland Security Committee have voted to hold the former White House medical adviser Anthony Fauci in contempt of Congress. Fauci refused to answer questions at a hearing last week on COVID-19. He invoked his Fifth Amendment rights 111 times, he says, as a way to avoid saying anything incriminating. Ukraine has warned that deliveries of air defence missiles from its allies fell by a third in the first half of this year. FSN's William Densler has more from Brussels.
9: The country's President Volodymyr Zelensky has issued a stark warning that Russia is bolstering its missile production ahead of a likely winter campaign to again target Ukraine's energy infrastructure. That is why he says that urgent action is needed from Kyiv's allies, especially amidst this warning from Ukraine that the supply of ballistic, the supply of air defense missiles to counter the threat from ballistic missiles from allies is down.
0: Bangladesh's foreign ministry says it is outraged that India permitted deposed Prime Minister Sheikh Hasina to hold a virtual press conference in New Delhi on Wednesday. The day marked the second anniversary of her ouster. Dhaka says the event on Indian soil is an affront to Bangladesh's sovereignty. India, though, says the event was organised by a private media body. Ever since Ishan Garg reports from New Delhi.
14: The Indian government says that not only was this a private event, but it also says that the views that are being expressed on that forum are not endorsed by New Delhi, very publicly distancing itself from this entire event. This is, of course, not the first time Sheikh Hasina has spoken out in the public, but of course she hasn't appeared in person or on a video in public as well. And that's what we saw in the latest press conference she does as well. It was only an audio link.
0: Parts of Europe continue to face severe heat waves, including Hungary's capital, Budapest, which is bracing for record temperatures expected to reach 42 degrees Celsius. The Danube River remains at record lows, and the country's main nuclear power plant is operating at roughly a tenth of its usual output. From bureaus worldwide, this is FSN.
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0: From Feature Story News in Washington, I'm Nick Harper. An Iranian parliamentary spokesman says that Tehran and Oman are close to finalising an agreement on new shipping arrangements in the Strait of Hormuz. Republicans on the Senate Homeland Security Committee have voted to hold the former White House medical adviser Anthony Fauci in contempt of Congress. And Ukraine has warned that deliveries of air defence missiles from its allies fell by a third in the first half of this year.
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0: From Feature Story News in Washington, I'm Nick Harper. An Iranian parliamentary spokesman says that Tehran and Oman are close to finalising an agreement on new shipping arrangements for the Strait of Hormuz. However, the US has not been allowed to take part in the talks. The proposed deal would create a mechanism to regulate which commercial vessels can pass through the waterway. It would be a fundamental shift in the status quo that's been in place for decades. The White House has repeatedly said it wants the Strait fully reopened without preconditions. Republicans on the Senate Homeland Security Committee have voted to hold the former White House medical adviser Anthony Fauci in contempt of Congress. Fauci refused to answer questions at a hearing last week on COVID-19. He invoked his Fifth Amendment rights 111 times, he says, as a way to avoid saying anything incriminating. Ukraine has warned that deliveries of air defence missiles from its allies fell by a third in the first half of this year. FSN's William Densler has more from Brussels.
9: The country's President Volodymyr Zelensky has issued a stark warning that Russia is bolstering its missile production ahead of a likely winter campaign to again target Ukraine's energy infrastructure. That is why he says that urgent action is needed from Kyiv's allies, especially amidst this warning from Ukraine that the supply of ballistic, the supply of air defence missiles to counter the threat from ballistic missiles from allies is down.
0: Bangladesh's foreign ministry says it is outraged that India permitted deposed Prime Minister Sheikh Hasina to hold a virtual press conference in New Delhi on Wednesday. The day marked the second anniversary of her ouster. Dhaka says the event on Indian soil is an affront to Bangladesh's sovereignty. India, though, says the event was organised by a private media body. Ever since Ishan Garg reports from New Delhi.
14: The Indian government says that not only was this a private event, but it also says that the views that are being expressed on that forum are not endorsed by New Delhi, very publicly distancing itself from this entire event. This is, of course, not the first time Sheikh Hasina has spoken out in the public, but of course she hasn't appeared in person or on a video in public as well. And that's what we saw in the latest press conference she does as well. It was only an audio link.
0: Parts of Europe continue to face severe heat waves, including Hungary's capital, Budapest, which is bracing for record temperatures expected to reach 42 degrees Celsius. The Danube River remains at record lows, and the country's main nuclear power plant is operating at roughly a tenth of its usual output. From bureaus worldwide, this is FSN.
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0: From feature story news in Washington, I'm Nick Harper. An Iranian parliamentary spokesman says that Tehran and Oman are close to finalising an agreement on new shipping arrangements for the Strait of Hormuz. However, the US has not been allowed to take part in the talks. The proposed deal would create a mechanism to regulate which commercial vessels can pass through the waterway. It would be a fundamental shift in the status quo that's been in place for decades. The White House has repeatedly said it wants the strait fully reopened without preconditions. Republicans on the Senate Homeland Security Committee have voted to hold the former White House medical adviser Anthony Fauci in contempt of Congress. Fauci refused to answer questions at a hearing last week on COVID-19. He invoked his Fifth Amendment rights 111 times, he says, as a way to avoid saying anything incriminating. Ukraine has warned that deliveries of air defence missiles from its allies fell by a third in the first half of this year. FSN's William Densler has more from Brussels.
9: The country's President Volodymyr Zelensky has issued a stark warning that Russia is bolstering its missile production ahead of a likely winter campaign to again target Ukraine's energy infrastructure. That is why he says that urgent action is needed from Kyiv's allies, especially amidst this warning from Ukraine that the supply of ballistic the supply of air defence missiles to counter the threat from ballistic missiles from allies is down.
0: Bangladesh's foreign ministry says it is outraged that India permitted deposed Prime Minister Sheikh Hasina to hold a virtual press conference in New Delhi on Wednesday. The day marked the second anniversary of her ouster. Dhaka says the event on Indian soil is an affront to Bangladesh's sovereignty. India, though, says the event was organised by a private media body. Ever since Ishan Garg reports from New Delhi.
14: The Indian government says that not only was this a private event, but it also says that the views that are being expressed on that forum are not endorsed by New Delhi, very publicly distancing itself from this entire event. This is, of course, not the first time Sheikh Hasina has spoken out in the public, but of course she hasn't appeared in person or on a video in public as well. And that's what we saw in the latest press conference she does as well. It was only an audio link.
0: Parts of Europe continue to face severe heat waves, including Hungary's capital, Budapest, which is bracing for record temperatures expected to reach 42 degrees Celsius. The Danube River remains at record lows, and the country's main nuclear power plant is operating at roughly a tenth of its usual output. From bureaus worldwide, this is FSN.
1: With FSN Spotlight, I'm Simon Marks, looking today and tomorrow at why the closure of the Strait of Hormuz has so far not ignited the worst-case scenarios regarding the oil price. Despite some forecasts that it could reach as high as $200 a barrel if the strait remained blocked, the price has certainly risen, but not yet to completely unmanageable levels. Why not? Daniel Juergen is one of the world's foremost experts on oil, energy, and the global economy.
11: Why it's not been worse is because the disruption has not been quite on the scale that people thought it would be maybe a month or two ago when they were really talking about $150 or $200 a barrel. It's because some supplies did get through. The Saudis had built a pipeline system in the 1980s in response to the what was called the tanker wars at that time, so they could move about half their supplies out. The UAE, Abu Dhabi, has a pipeline. It can move half of its supplies.

0: And says Tehran and Oman are close to finalising an agreement on new shipping arrangements in the Strait of Hormuz. Republicans on the Senate Homeland Security Committee have voted to hold the former White House medical adviser Anthony Fauci in contempt of Congress. And Ukraine has warned that deliveries of air defence missiles from its allies fell by a third in the first half of this year. That's Feature Story News, Nick Harper reporting.
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3: Hear that? That's the Cancer Council New South Wales Sun Sound, playing at your local pool, reminding teens to be sun safe and reapply their sunscreen when you're not around. But to do that, your teen's got to have sunscreen. So here's the deal. If you send your teen to the pool with sunscreen, the Sun Sound has got it covered from there.
0: From Feature Story News in Washington, I'm Nick Harper. An Iranian parliamentary spokesman says that Tehran and Oman are close to finalising an agreement on new shipping arrangements in the Strait of Hormuz. Republicans on the Senate Homeland Security Committee have voted to hold the former White House medical adviser Anthony Fauci in contempt of Congress. And Ukraine has warned that deliveries of air defence missiles from its allies fell by a third in the first half of this year.
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0: From Feature Story News in Washington, I'm Nick Harper. An Iranian parliamentary spokesman says that Tehran and Oman are close to finalising agreement on new shipping arrangements for the Strait of Hormuz. However, the US has not been allowed to take part in the talks. The proposed deal would create a mechanism to regulate which commercial vessels can pass through the waterway. It would be a fundamental shift in the status quo that's been in place for decades. The White House has repeatedly said it wants the strait fully reopened without preconditions. Republicans on the Senate Homeland Security Committee have voted to hold the former White House medical adviser Anthony Fauci in contempt of Congress. Fauci refused to answer questions at a hearing last week on COVID-19. He invoked his Fifth Amendment rights 111 times, he says, as a way to avoid saying anything incriminating. Ukraine has warned that deliveries of air defence missiles from its allies fell by a third in the first half of this year. MSN's William Densler has more from Brussels.
7: The country's president, Volodymyr Zelensky, has issued a stark warning that Russia is bolstering its missile production ahead of a likely winter campaign to again target Ukraine's energy infrastructure. That is why he says that urgent action is needed from Kyiv's allies, especially amidst this warning from Ukraine.

0: that the supply of ballistic, the supply of air defense missiles to counter the threat from ballistic missiles from allies is down.
1: Bangladesh's foreign ministry says it is outraged that India permitted deposed Prime Minister Sheikh Hasina to hold a virtual press conference in New Delhi on Wednesday. The day marked the second anniversary of her ouster. Dhaka says the event on Indian soil is an affront to Bangladesh's sovereignty. India, though, says the event was organised by a private media body. Ever since Ishan Garg reports from New Delhi.
2: The Indian government says that not only was this a private event, but it also says that the views that are being expressed on that forum are not endorsed by New Delhi, very publicly distancing itself from this entire event. This is, of course, not the first time Sheikh Hasina has spoken out in the public, but of course she hasn't appeared in person or on a video in public as well. And that's what we saw in the latest press conference she does as well. It was only an audio link.
1: Parts of Europe continue to face severe heat waves, including Hungary's capital, Budapest, which is bracing for record temperatures expected to reach 42 degrees Celsius. The Danube River remains at record lows, and the country's main nuclear power plant is operating at roughly a tenth of its usual output. From Bureaus Worldwide, this is FSN.
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1: From Feature Story News in Washington, I'm Nick Harper. An Iranian parliamentary spokesman says that Tehran and Oman are close to finalising agreement on new shipping arrangements for the Strait of Hormuz. However, the US has not been allowed to take part in the talks. The proposed deal would create a mechanism to regulate which commercial vessels can pass through the waterway. It would be a fundamental shift in the status quo that's been in place for decades. The White House has repeatedly said it wants the strait fully reopened without preconditions. Republicans on the Senate Homeland Security Committee have voted to hold the former White House medical adviser Anthony Fauci in contempt of Congress. Fauci refused to answer questions at a hearing last week on COVID-19. He invoked his Fifth Amendment rights 111 times, he says, as a way to avoid saying anything incriminating. Ukraine has warned that deliveries of air defence missiles from its allies fell by a third in the first half of this year. FSN's William Densler has more from Brussels.
0: The country's President Volodymyr Zelensky has issued a stark warning that Russia is bolstering its missile production ahead of a likely winter campaign to again target Ukraine's energy infrastructure. That is why he says that urgent action is needed from Kyiv's allies, especially amidst this warning from Ukraine that the supply of ballistic, the supply of air defense missiles to counter the threat from ballistic missiles from allies is down.
1: Bangladesh's foreign ministry says it is outraged that India permitted deposed Prime Minister Sheikh Hasina to hold a virtual press conference in New Delhi on Wednesday. The day marked the second anniversary of her ouster. Dhaka says the event on Indian soil is an affront to Bangladesh's sovereignty. India, though, says the event was organised by a private media body. Ever since Ishan Garg reports from New Delhi.
2: The Indian government says that not only was this a private event, but it also says that the views that are being expressed on that forum are not endorsed by New Delhi, very publicly distancing itself from this entire event. This is, of course, not the first time Sheikh Hasina has spoken out in the public, but of course she hasn't appeared in person or on a video in public as well. And that's what we saw in the latest press conference she does as well. It was only an audio link.
1: Parts of Europe continue to face severe heat waves, including Hungary's capital, Budapest, which is bracing for record temperatures expected to reach 42 degrees Celsius. The Danube River remains at record lows, and the country's main nuclear power plant is operating at roughly a tenth of its usual output. From Bureaus Worldwide, this is FSN.
6: With FSN Spotlight, I'm Simon Marks, looking today and tomorrow at why the closure of the Strait of Hormuz has so far not ignited the worst-case scenarios regarding the oil price. Despite some forecasts that it could reach as high as $200 a barrel if the strait remained blocked, the price has certainly risen, but not yet to completely unmanageable levels. Why not? Daniel Jurgen is one of the world's foremost experts on oil, energy, and the global economy.
7: Why it's not been worse is because the disruption has not been quite on the scale that people thought it would be maybe a month or two ago when they were really talking about $150 or $200 a barrel. It's because some supplies did get through. The Saudis had built a pipeline system in the 1980s in response to the what was called the tanker wars at that time, so they could move about half their supplies out. The UAE, Abu Dhabi, has a pipeline. It can move half of its supplies out. There are strategic stocks, which mean government-controlled stocks. In the U.S., it's called the Strategic Petroleum Reserve. Some oil was released from there. But I think the biggest surprise here is the response of China, which replaced the United States as the world's largest importer of oil. And they cut their imports almost in half.
6: He spoke to Foreign Policy magazine. Tomorrow, he'll tell us how China managed at a stroke to make massive cuts to its purchase of oil on global markets. With FSN Spotlight, I'm Simon Marks.
1: And the main news again. An Iranian parliamentary spokesman says Tehran and Oman are close to finalising an agreement on new shipping arrangements in the Strait of Hormuz. Republicans on the Senate Homeland Security Committee have voted to hold the former White House medical adviser Anthony Fauci in contempt of Congress. And Ukraine has warned that deliveries of air defence missiles from its allies fell by a third in the first half of this year. That's Feature Story News, Nick Harper reporting.
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1: From Feature Story News in Washington, I'm Nick Harper. An Iranian parliamentary spokesman says that Tehran and Oman are close to finalising an agreement on new shipping arrangements in the Strait of Hormuz. Republicans on the Senate Homeland Security Committee have voted to hold the former White House medical adviser Anthony Fauci in contempt of Congress. And Ukraine has warned that deliveries of air defense missiles from its allies fell by a third in the first half of this year.
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1: From Feature Story News in Washington, I'm Nick Harper. An Iranian parliamentary spokesman says that Tehran and Oman are close to finalising an agreement on new shipping arrangements for the Strait of Hormuz. However, the US has not been allowed to take part in the talks. The proposed deal would create a mechanism to regulate which commercial vessels can pass through the waterway. It would be a fundamental shift in the status quo that's been in place for decades. The White House has repeatedly said it wants the strait fully reopened without preconditions. Republicans on the Senate Homeland Security Committee have voted to hold the former White House medical adviser Anthony Fauci in contempt of Congress. Fauci refused to answer questions at a hearing last week on COVID-19. He invoked his Fifth Amendment rights 111 times, he says, as a way to avoid saying anything incriminating. Ukraine has warned that deliveries of air defence missiles from its allies fell by a third in the first half of this year. FSN's William Densler has more from Brussels.
0: The country's President Volodymyr Zelensky has issued a stark warning that Russia is bolstering its missile production ahead of a likely winter campaign to again target Ukraine's energy infrastructure. That is why he says that urgent action is needed from Kyiv's allies, especially amidst this warning from Ukraine that the supply of ballistic the supply of air defense missiles to counter the threat from ballistic missiles from allies is down.
1: Bangladesh's foreign ministry says it is outraged that India permitted deposed Prime Minister Sheikh Hasina to hold a virtual press conference in New Delhi on Wednesday. The day marked the second anniversary of her ouster. Dhaka says the event on Indian soil is an affront to Bangladesh's sovereignty. India, though, says the event was organised by a private media body. Ever since Ishan Garg reports from New Delhi.
2: The Indian government says that not only was this a private event, but it also says that the views that are being expressed on that forum are not endorsed by New Delhi, very publicly distancing itself from this entire event. This is, of course, not the first time Sheikh Hasina has spoken out in the public, but of course she hasn't appeared in person or on a video in public as well. And that's what we saw in the latest press conference she does as well. It was only an audio link.
1: Parts of Europe continue to face severe heat waves, including Hungary's capital, Budapest, which is bracing for record temperatures expected to reach 42 degrees Celsius. The Danube River remains at record lows, and the country's main nuclear power plant is operating at roughly a tenth of its usual output. From bureaus worldwide, this is FSN.
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